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But of course, it is all about the music. What will be the greatest song of all time? You guys decide. Give me a buzz at any time to let me know what you think should be at least in the top 10. 1-3-3-5-3 as we play the good times and greatest hits for your Tuesday work day with the Chili Peppers, All Saints, and Will the Boss make it into the countdown? Of course, I'm pretty sure he will. Will Hungry Heart get up there as the number one song? You decide. Here it is right now on Triple M.

0: That is a really fun driving song. Culture Club, Karma Chameleon. But will it make it into Triple M's 1000 Countdown? Hello, it is Maria with you this morning. Now, Trish, I know that you love getting involved in anything we do here at Triple M.
1: Always. I haven't long ago won $100 worth of meat.
0: Oh, Trish, a good old meat tray. It's pretty damn good. But what about $50,000 cash?
1: Even hearing you say that, it's like a swear word.
0: Well, Trish, call me a potty mouth. $50,000, $50,000. What would you spend that on?
1: Maybe another car. Mine's a little bit outdated, but I've been doing it up with all pretty blue things and stuff.
0: Well, unlike cars, music lives forever. So get voting for the greatest songs of all time in our Triple M 1000 Countdown, and you can have the chance to win $50,000 cash.
1: Sounds good, eh?
0: 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Coming soon, you're on Triple M.
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Which song will always be known as the 2026 greatest song of all time in the Triple M 1000 countdown? That is up to you guys. But this one is written by Eric Bazillion from the Hooters, who was also working with his band member Rob Hyman. Hyman saw Joan Osborne perform while trying to break into the industry, and he introduced Joan to one of the producers of PolyGram Records, who helped her release Relish, the album, which also featured this hit, One of Us. Will this be iconic enough to be in Triple M 1000 Countdown? Will it be enough to be the greatest song of all time? You decide. Head to Listener app now to vote. But here it is, Joan Osborne and One of Us on Triple M.

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0: 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And Melissa, Cold Chisel does it for you. You're massive fans of Cold Chisel, yeah?
1: I've been a fan of Barnsley for, like, ever. And, I just love Cold Chisel as well. I love all their songs, everything.
0: You know what, Melissa? 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
1: I will. 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
0: 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Coming up, going to get on some chisels? And forever now. There you go, Melissa. Vote for that one in the countdown. It's Triple M.
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Australia has one of the biggest pub cultures in the world, and those guys help build that legacy. You can't go to a pub in Australia without hearing some Chisel and Jimmy Barnes, right? If you're trying to decide just 10 songs to vote for in the Triple M 1000 countdown, here's a little reminder of some of the biggest hits. Midnight Oil, The Dead Heart.

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16: Hello, I'm Cherie Coleman with your local headlines. Students are self-reporting being distracted by screens. That's from a new survey of kids, parents and teachers in New South Wales, which has also found there's broad support for limits on young people's screen use. Limits will be implemented in public school classrooms from the start of next year. A potential speed limit change on the Mitchell Highway in Orange will be discussed at today's council meeting. The developers of the city's new Greyhound racing track are looking to extend the 50-kilometre zone near Perk Griffith Way 200 metres east. Councillors will vote on referring the matter to Transport for New South Wales for consideration. And as anticipation builds in the Central West for this weekend's Bathurst 1000, last year's Supercars champions unveiled a new look. Chaz Mostert's dyed his hair blue for a good cause.
2: I've just blued my hair for Dolly's Dream this weekend at Bathurst 1000. A lot of different people have been hitting me up about when I'm doing my hair again.
16: Last time Mostert dyed his hair for Bathurst was in 2001, and he won.
17: Triple M National News.
18: Hello there, I'm Matthew Layton. An Australian Army training exercise has ended in tragedy with one soldier killed and five others injured. The incident happened at Mount Bundy in the Northern Territory, and the injured soldiers were evacuated to Royal Darwin Hospital.
19: The Northern Territory supported two injured evacuations by helicopter to Royal Darwin Hospital at about 7:30 last night, and another three by plane at about 9:30 last night. Our thoughts and prayers are with the family, who are obviously devastated by this loss.
18: NT Chief Minister Leah Fenocchiaro there. The coalition is sharpening its migration pitch as one nation pressures it for votes. Its policy is expected to slash net migration to 100,000 in its first year back in government, with future increases tied to more homes becoming available. And the US is watching developments after a Russian plague lab worker died, with Secretary of State Marco Rubio saying he's not overly worried.
20: Good morning, Australia. You're in Cox country, and Cox is ready for the mowing season. 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Engineered for life. 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
18: Samoa's bringing plenty of grand final experience to the Rugby League World Cup. Seven players from the NRL decider have made the 23-man squad, with five-time premiership winner Spencer Lemieux leading a side that finished runner-up last tournament. And Alex Diminor will take on Novak Djokovic in the China Open final tonight. Djokovic advanced through after Daniil Medvedev was disqualified for hitting a ball into the crowd, which struck a spectator in the eye.
21: Actually, I do a lot of bad things, but usually hit like ball abuse is not my thing.
22: Humans are social creatures, and we need connection to feel good. 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A quick chat can change more than you think.
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23: Mostly fine for the rest of today in Orange. Tonight down to 4 and tomorrow fine with a high of 17. 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

0: Yeah, give us a buzz at any time. 1-333-53. Tanya, hi.
1: Yeah, hi. I'm calling for Rod Stewart.
0: Well, here's a fun fact for you. Did you know that Rod Stewart's classic hits are popular choices at karaoke?
1: I have to sing.
0: Well, you can if you want, but I do want to know why you think one of Rod Stewart's hits should be the greatest song of all time in the Triple M 1000 Countdown.
1: I just love Rod Stewart. I just was in Vegas and I missed him by a few days. I was so disappointed.
0: Bugger! Well, you'd be disappointed if Rod Stewart missed out on being in the Triple M 1000 Countdown, so get voting for him now. Download the latest version of the Listener app, and what would be the songs that you vote for?
1: I like him singing Twisting the Night Away, but I like Sailing. I love Maggie May. I just love all these songs.
0: Get onto it, Tanya, because you can also have the chance to win $50,000 cash.
1: No worries.
0: Give it hell with the power and performance of Iron Health Professional Power Tools coming soon. Here is Maggie May, Rod Stewart on Triple M.

greatest songs ever written, the greatest voices ever recorded, the greatest riffs ever played, and 50 grand waiting for one lucky voter. Do something great today. Vote

0: Triple M has been playing the good times and the greatest hits for a really long time, but we are making it official. It is the Triple M 1000 countdown. Will Sultans of Swing Dire Straits make it in there?
1: Sultans of Swing was actually in a little pub, and there's a dusty little jazz, Dixieland jazz band playing, and almost nobody in, but some young lads, you know, were in, over in the end of the pub playing pool. I was just there to have a couple of pints.
2: Yeah.
1: At the end of the night, the trumpet player or whoever's does the announcement says, well, right, that's it, it's time to go. He says, we are the Sultans of Swing. And you couldn't be less a sultan of anything, you know, if you were in that band on that night in that pub.
0: If you need a reminder of whether it'll be your top 10 songs when you vote, then I'm going to play it inside the next 15 minutes, as well as... You're on Triple M.
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November 23 is when the countdown starts. Will Aerosmith's Living on the Edge be a number one song for you? 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

0: Did you know it was a radio presenter who actually got Dire Straits a record deal? They went to him with the demo of Sultans of Swing for some advice. He put it on the radio. 2 months later, ba-ching, they have a record deal. Will they be in the Triple M 1000 countdown, the greatest songs of all time? You decide. But coming up next, the godfather of rock, Lee Simon. He puts in his vote next on Triple M.
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15: Hi, this is Nick Hansen. 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
4: 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Jerry Harrison from Talking Heads hit the studio with Ed Kowalczyk and his band live to record their massively successful album, Throwing Copper. The result was a signpost in the music highway that saw a change in direction from true grunge to alt-rock. Lyrics and vocals that make impact, speak softly, and build up to a scream. 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

0: Have you noticed a country that gives you your favourite hits? Is it the US? Like the Jacksons, Blame It On The Boogie. Is it Australia? Like Men At Work, Down Under. Or going over to the UK. 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
16: Hello, I'm Cherie Coleman. Police have released the results from the long weekend road blitz that wrapped up last night. Across the state, four lives were lost, including one in the Western region, where officers also issued more than 900 infringements. 479 of those were for speeding. Developers of the new Orange Greyhound racing track are seeking a speed limit change on the Mitchell Highway near Perk Griffith Way. They're proposing to extend the 50k zone 200 metres east. Council will vote today on referring the matter to Transport for New South Wales. Some fresh insight into farmland values across New South Wales. A new report from Bendigo Bank Agribusiness showing they rose just over 2% in the first half of the year. Central West farmland prices have risen to a median of just over $6,200 a hectare. And a survey of New South Wales teachers, students and parents has found there's broad support for limits on screen time for young people. Some school students are self-reporting being distracted by devices. Age-based limits on screen time are being introduced in classrooms from next year.
17: Triple M National News.
18: Hello there, I'm Matthew Layton. The Coalition is promising what it calls the biggest immigration cut in Australia's history. Opposition leader Angus Taylor says net overseas migration would fall to 100,000 for 2 years, while temporary visa holders would be cut by about 650,000 over 4 years.
19: There is a better way. A better way with lower numbers and with higher standards. And what we are proposing today is the biggest cut to immigration in the history of this country.
18: A soldier has died during a military training exercise with five others injured. The incident unfolded at Mount Bundy in the Northern Territory last night, prompting multiple medical evacuations. Northern Territory police have sent officers to assist with the investigation. And a heavy police presence is surrounding Australia's biggest land defence expo amid fears of trouble. Officers have locked down parts of Perth's convention centre with special search powers in place as land forces gets underway today.
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18: Kevin Walters has gone without a specialist winger in his Kangaroos World Cup squad. The coach is confident he's got enough flexibility in the side to fill the role. Former Kangaroo Luke Keary has told Seven who could get first crack.
21: Cam Munster, he'll play number six. Tommy Dearden's in there, who went on the Ashes tour last year. I think Sammy Walker will get first crack at against New Zealand next week. Wouldn't surprise me if we see Mitch Moses at some point during that tournament. I think Tommy will be that bench player that can play six or seven.
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23: Mostly fine for the rest of today in Orange. Tonight, down to 4 and tomorrow, fine with a high of 17. 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

0: Afternoon, Triple M family. This is your chance to get involved in one of the country's biggest countdowns. It launches November 23. We need to build it first, though. It's pretty bloody hard to find 1,000 of the greatest songs of all time. Which one goes? Which one stays? So we need your help, Triple M's. 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About this time last year, Oasis was in Oz for their reunion tour, and Jodie, you were there in front row.
1: Honestly, they were better than when I remembered them when I was younger. They sung the whole album of just every single famous song. Every single song was just a goosebump moment.
0: Morning Glory, going to press play on Oasis. Will it make it into the Triple M 1000 countdown? You decide. 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Give it hell with the power and performance of Einhell Professional Power Tools coming soon. Will David Bowie's Ashes to Ashes leave him with another legacy as being the greatest song of all time? He passed away 10.5 years ago, but his music lives on. And it will no doubt live on in the Triple M 1000 countdown. But here he is right now, Ashes to Ashes on Triple M.

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0: today is the day that we start to create the Triple M 1000 countdown. Yet November 23 is when the countdown will kick off. So get voting now. Well, the songs which give you the best feelings and memories or the best concert you've ever gone to. 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Will this be in your top 10? Collective Soul. Here is Ed Roland talking about how to make a hit.
1: Melody strikes people first because it's the easiest thing to catch on. And sometimes you can't understand the lyrics, so depending on how, where they mix them or how they want it mixed or even the accent, you know, having a southern accent, some people don't understand. 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
0: And this spent 4 weeks at the number one spot on the mainstream rock charts. The World I Know. 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

0: 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Voting lines by the listener app will stay open. Of course, the countdown kicks off November 23, so get on to it. Lou and Judge for the early drive home. They're coming up next on Triple M.
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2: 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Andrew McKibben is the mayor of Oberon. 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
0: Hello, I'm Cherie Coleman. New South Wales farmland values have continued their upward trend, but the number of transactions has dropped. That's according to the latest report from Bendigo Bank Agribusiness.
4: New South Wales is a story of slowing market momentum. So whilst the median price of farmland edged up 2.1% to just over $10,000 per hectare, that is actually the slowest growth that we've seen in years.
20: Spokesperson Eliza Redfern there. The median price of farmland here in the Central West is just over $6,200 a hectare. A survey of New South Wales teachers, students and parents has found there's broad support for limits on screen time for young people. Some school students are self-reporting being distracted by devices. Age-based limits on screen time are being introduced in classrooms from next year. And the battle for the people's choice is heating up as pubgoers across New South Wales vote for their favourite local watering hole. Among the top 10 finalists is Orange's Ofa Hotel. Voting continues until October 18th.
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22: Hi there, I'm Amy Goggins. The Coalition has put tougher migration rules at the centre of its pitch for government. Opposition leader Angus Taylor says the plan would cut temporary visa holders by about 650,000 over 4 years while prioritising skilled workers in construction, health and regional Australia.
23: What we're announcing today will bring the numbers down to below the levels they were at under the Howard Liberal National Government. It will be putting Australia first and it will be putting our national interest first.
22: An Australian soldier has sadly died and five others have been injured in a training accident. It happened at a facility in the Northern Territory yesterday. The injured soldiers now being treated in hospital. Briefly, execs from OpenAI, Google, Microsoft and Anthropic are appearing before a parliamentary committee in Sydney. And Mary Fowler is withdrawn from the Matildas' upcoming Germany and Haiti friendlies for personal reasons.
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22: Penrith's Lindsay Smith has been called into the Kangaroo squad for the World Cup, set to kick off next week. It comes after Rooster Lindsay Collins was ruled out with injury, while Samoa has named seven players from the NRL decider in their 23-man squad. And Alex de Minaur will face Novak Djokovic in tonight's China Open final. The Joker says he's prepared for a tough battle against the Aussie number one.
25: I expect another battle, another physical match. Match where I probably will not get too many free points.
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22: Mostly fine for the rest of today in Orange. Tonight down to 4 and tomorrow fine with a high of 17. And your music sorted with a curated playlist for every mood. 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

0: Now for your early drive home, it's Triple M, Stu and Josh.
1: Oh yes, here we are for Chewbacca Tuesday. A very exciting day in Triple M world, isn't it, Lou and Josh?
2: Of course it is, my boy. Huge. Of course it is.
1: Triple M 1000, it's underway.
2: Well, it's underway.
1: You can vote Woo-hoo! For the greatest song of all time.
3: I think Rock and roll!
2: You get 10 votes, don't you?
1: You can vote for 10 songs.
2: And you can potentially win, what, 50 grand?
1: $50,000.
3: So much money, I'm going to vote.
2: It's a lot of bones, isn't it?
3: Can we win?
1: Sure.
2: I think there's a conflict of interest there.
3: Okay, maybe.
2: You also have huge sway within the network.
3: Yeah, maybe I'll
2: so
3: ask.
2: They do whatever you ask.
3: True. I'll see if we can win.
1: You could sign up under an alias, like a fake persona.
2: Oh, well, hold on.
1: And sort of fraud your way there.
2: She's good at naming other people's names. What would yours be if you were called someone else?
3: I think I'd be a Grace.
1: Last name?
3: Sanders.
1: Grace Sanders.
2: Yeah, there is some Grace Sanders about you.
1: Grace Sanders?
3: Yeah.
1: No.
3: But cut that so that when they listen back and I win, they don't know it was me.
2: I think you could be like a Bella Tortini.
1: Bella Tortini.
3: Bella Tortini.
2: Oh, that's at Bella Tortini.
3: I really like it, Jared. I'm changing my name.
2: Bella Tortini.
3: Yeah.
1: Yeah.
3: Bella Tortellini.
2: Tortellini's a thing. What's a Tortini's nothing.
1: Tortini. Yeah, no, it's just Bella's last name over here. That's all it is.
3: It's
1: also
3: name.
1: Her father's name.
3: Franco Tortini.
2: Oh. Franco Tortini.
3: Pietro Tortini. Luigi.
2: Luigi Mario Tortini.
3: Yeah, Cristo. Matteo Tortini.
2: You know what? It's better than Grace Sanders.
1: Way better.
2: Yeah. You're more of Bella Tortini.
1: Bella Tortini.
3: Hi, guys. Bella Tortini here.
1: I like it.
3: Hey, we've got a bit of love coming up. A bit of love making.
2: Well, just don't go into it.
3: Well, maybe not.
1: There's a bit of love making coming up live on the show.
2: Is that on air?
3: No, we're not making love, but there's some...
2: Me and LP got in heaps of trouble last time.
1: Yeah, last. No, we can't do that again.
3: Loving going on.
1: Okay, let's do that next. And Lou in Charge, whatever it is, Triple M.

0: It's Lou and Judge.
1: I was literally
0: on Triple M.
1: Doing that for like three times before you, and then you just as the mics go on.
0: He's got a knack for singing beautifully when the mics come on. It's all thanks to Save Alive, the premium nutritious pet food that donates 50% of profits to help save rescue dogs and cats for pet parents who give a.
1: Love is in the air, okay. I can feel it all around. Love is in the air, especially in the supermarket.
2: Rhymed again. You're good at rhyming.
1: Thank you, Jack.
2: That's
1: I get
2: right.
1: that a lot.
2: Yeah, round and
1: they
2: supermarket.
1: They call me Rhyme Dust.
2: Rhyme Dust.
1: Yes.
0: Hey, you got a lot of names so far.
2: Yeah, for Bella Tortini.
0: Rhyme Dust.
1: And they call me the Cupid of love in supermarkets.
2: Right, and run us through that. Why is that?
1: Well, actually not me. This is more of a general help sort of thing at Triple M.
2: Well, avid listeners of the show would remember this.
1: Yeah. So we had an anonymous bloke who called up and he thought he'd found love in the supermarket.
2: That's right.
1: Seen someone that he, you know, liked.
2: Well, just tickled his fancy.
1: Yeah.
2: And they'd had a few interactions, I think.
1: But he couldn't see a ring or
2: He found her to be quite sweet and, you know, and he was like, I like the cut of her jib.
1: Mm.
2: And
1: there's some audio of it.
2: There is.
3: Well, it's just at the local supermarket.
2: Okay.
3: I think just someone that's served me a couple of times and
2: yep.
3: we seem to make eye contact, but, you know, I haven't sort of posed any sort of a serious question or
2: but have you
3: said
2: yarned?
3: Anything other
2: have
3: than
2: you yarned
3: sort of,
2: at all?
1: What's the conversation like?
3: Well, not really. Just, you know,
2: g'day.
3: G'day, hi. G'day, thank you, you know. Yeah, anyway, I just thought I'm pretty hopeless at checking out ring fingers.
2: What would your next step be?
3: Yeah, I definitely would like to ask her for a hot or cold beverage.
1: Okay. Lovely. Okay. Cup of tea or a juice or a...
2: Or a beer.
1: Vino.
2: Beer and wine. Yeah, that's right. Okay.
1: So that's happened.
2: That did happen.
1: A little while ago.
2: Well, it was.
1: And we had our investigating team behind the scenes.
2: Well, we actually hired a fully independent body of our producers who have been working tirelessly behind the scenes in order to track down this luscious lady.
1: Our FBI Triple M team.
2: That's right.
1: And they have managed to track her down.
0: You're kidding.
1: Claps.
0: Well done, everybody.
1: Well done.
2: Great work, team.
1: Yeah.
0: Well
2: it's
0: done.
2: Huge. And I'm pretty sure we'll be having a yarn to her.
1: Yeah, we're going to talk to her next.
0: What? You're kidding.
1: Yeah.
0: Oh,
1: yeah.
0: This day, it just
2: another
0: gets
2: clap.
0: Better. It just gets better and better. Let's do that next to Lou and Josh.
2: I'd love that,
0: okay.
2: Mate.
0: Okay.
1: Rhyme Dust out.

0: Every weekday, 2 till 4 on Triple M, you're listening to Lou and Judge.
1: You are indeed.
2: Well, we've just been talking about our anonymous bloke who we've found somebody sort of fancied in the supermarket.
3: This is sort of a real undercover lover.
2: Yeah.
0: Yes.
3: You know what I mean?
2: And we've tracked down said woman that he thinks was quite fancy. And
3: well, yeah, he's been dumbstruck by her beauty at the supermarket, and he just didn't have, you know, the confidence maybe to approach and start up a real conversation as such.
2: So we've sort of done the FBI digging for him.
3: That's what we do here. Mm. We're the radio show equivalent of Cupid.
2: Yes.
3: So we did our work.
2: We got our FBI Triple M agents behind the scenes.
3: That's right. We shot our arrows.
2: Yep.
3: And we've landed on Kate.
2: Hi, Kate.
4: Hi, how are you?
3: Good. Nice. How are you going?
4: Yeah, good, thank you.
3: Kate, how does it feel to know that you have such a secret admirer?
0: Mm.
4: It was pretty surreal. Yeah. I didn't expect that when my manager had a chat with me about the phone call.
2: Yeah. It's kind of like the movies, don't you think? Like a 90s rom-com.
3: Mm. It is.
4: There's
3: a heap of rom-com about it.
2: Yes.
3: Kate, have you noticed anyone? Do you have any idea on who you think this might be?
4: I do not.
2: Okay.
3: Interesting.
2: Now, Kate, are you single?
3: Good question.
4: I am.
2: So we could have a real-life couple here from Triple M.
4: Yeah, you could, maybe.
3: We could. Okay, this is interesting. Okay, so you definitely have no... So, well, I guess you wouldn't have much idea because he hasn't really spat any acid.
2: Yeah, exactly. Yes. Kate, what type of man do you usually go for? What type of man do you like?
4: Oh, that's a hard question. I don't think I really have a particular type or...
3: Friendly, kind,
2: open to
3: funny...
2: Anything.
3: Yeah,
4: are there, kind, funny, yeah.
2: Mm-hmm.
3: Are there any deal breakers though, Kate? What's something you can't stand?
4: Pessimism.
0: Ooh,
3: you're a half glass full kind of gal.
2: Great answer. Yeah. That's so true. You want every day to just feel fun and loving.
3: That is a great answer.
2: Yeah, I like that. Well, Kate, we are going to unite you with your lover.
3: Well, hold on.
0: Secret admirer, potential
2: lover.
3: If they were lovers, Lou, they've already united.
2: Okay.
3: You know what I mean?
2: Sorry, secret admirer.
3: There we go.
2: On the show next.
3: How's
2: you're going to be able to talk to your crush.
3: Right, Kate, can I be honest with you? We're stinging because this has been in the works for
2: so ages. Long.
3: So this moment for us is huge.
2: No, the payoff. We're really excited, Kate. We hope you are too.
0: Yeah. And sparks just might fly.
2: Mm.
3: They just might.
4: They just might.
0: Okay, here we go. Let's do that next on Lou and Judge.
3: Let's do it.
0: Triple M.
3: Thank you, Kate.
5: Yep. Certified chaos merchants. 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
3: You and Judge.
0: Yeah, that's exactly right. It's Lou and Jarch on Triple M. In the middle of something quite exciting here.
2: Love is in the air. I can feel it all around.
3: Love is in the air.
2: Love is in the air for Kate and another lover.
3: That is correct. Now, this is pretty punchy stuff.
2: Mm.
3: We've just found out that she's single.
2: Yes, which is
3: ready
2: huge news.
3: To mingle, which is, that's all we needed to know.
2: So she's going to be talking to her... Anonymous.
3: Prospective. Well, her
0: secret
3: potential
0: admirer.
2: Anonymous potential lover, secret admirer.
3: Correct.
2: Yes. Next.
3: Next.
2: Stick around for the love show.
3: And basically, we're gonna plonk them in it and see if there's any sparks. See if sparks fly.
2: Oh, I hear fireworks in the background.
3: What are you, Katy Perry?
2: Baby, you're a firework.
0: I hate you both. It's Lou and Judge on Triple M. We're back after this.
3: We hate ourselves.

0: on Triple M, and a very exciting moment for the show right now.
1: Well, this is huge. It's been, I reckon, a month or so in the making, maybe longer.
2: Longer?
1: An anonymous bloke call up about a woman who works in his local supermarket that he, you know, had a secret admirer.
2: She was
1: quite beautiful.
0: Yeah.
1: Then we've tracked down the lovely lady, Kate, from the supermarket, and she is single. And now we have both of the lovers.
2: Potential
1: lovers on the line. So Kate,
2: how are
1: and
2: you?
1: Anonymous admirer.
2: How are you?
3: Hello, I'm good.
2: Good. Kate, okay. How are you?
0: Kate, are you there?
4: Oh, yeah, sorry.
0: Okay. I thought we had a runaway.
2: Did you think it was the other Kate we had on the line? Okay, now, it's the first time that you've heard each other's voices. What I think is the proper thing to do, this is pure etiquette.
1: Yes.
2: I think we'll let you guys just get to know each other.
1: We'll
2: briefly.
1: Take a step back.
2: Take a step back, LP.
0: Oh, that'll be there. We
1: Kate,
0: go.
1: Kate, an anonymous lover.
0: Take it away.
3: Hello.
4: How are you?
3: I'm good. How are you?
4: Yeah, not too bad, thanks.
3: Seems quite awkward.
1: No.
4: It is a bit.
3: With potential huge audience.
0: No,
1: it's just you two and you're a little Italian date.
2: Any questions you have for Kate, admirer?
3: Do you like spaghetti bolognese?
0: Ooh.
4: I do like Italian food.
2: Good start.
1: Ooh. Maybe share a tiramisu together.
3: Have you seen Lady in the Tramp?
2: Ooh. Oh, I know where he's going.
1: Sharing a spaghetti bolognese.
2: Answer the question, Kate. It's a brilliant question.
4: I have seen the movie, yes. But, yeah.
2: Why'd you bring that up, Anonymous? Any scene in particular?
3: Sharing a length of spaghetti, I suppose, together.
2: And meeting in the middle.
0: Wow.
1: Don't get too ahead of yourself, Jack.
2: Right.
1: Kate, an anonymous lover, perhaps you two could talk off air and decide.
2: Well, hold on.
1: Not yet, Jack, I'm just saying.
2: Stop wrapping them up!
1: That spaghetti date they were keen on.
0: Could be a hint of, you know, what's to come.
2: That's right. Kate.
4: Yes.
2: Any questions for Anon?
4: Do you like the beach and camping?
3: Camping and the beach, I do.
1: Love is in
4: good.
1: The air.
4: That's the winner.
1: This is huge news.
2: Okay.
1: There's a few things you guys love together.
2: Can I just state that every single thing you've asked if each other likes, you each like those things.
1: Huge.
2: It's a great start. Can I also just say, this is a huge moment for not only us, but for you two and for love in general.
1: Your first date ever.
2: Now, we're going to provide you both with movie tickets.
0: Mm.
2: And this is the clause.
1: Mm-hmm.
2: You each get a set of ticks. Now, hell, you could go to the pictures yourself. Or you could choose to share those tickets with each other.
1: Maybe share a thing of popcorn, some Maltesers.
2: Hey,
1: Pepsi together.
2: Bring the spag bowl into the theatre.
1: Oh. hide it in your handbag.
2: Yeah, a nice little handbag filled with spaghetti and mints. You know, those classic sort of dates.
1: Yeah. So that's up to you guys. We'll leave it up to Anonymous Admirer and Kate from the supermarket to see if love will
2: blossom.
1: Yes.
2: And then I feel like it's been a great start. Congrats, guys. This is a big move.
1: First date.
0: Well done. We're going to connect you guys. You off can, air. Can't wait to hear how this goes.
2: Can't wait to hear.
0: Here we go.
3: Thanks, guys.
0: There we go.
4: Thank you.
0: It's Little Judge on Triple M. And up next, we're playing Yeehaw
1: or Nah.
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0: Yeah, well, thanks to CMC Rocks, Queensland celebrating 20 years in 2027. 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
1: 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You've got flights, accommodation, VIP tickets to the three-day CMC Rocks Festival in Brizzy up for grabs. But there is a catch. From Monday to Thursday, we'll call a registered entrant and they'll ring their chosen mate and they have to answer with yee-haw. If they do, they're in the running for the major prize, which is announced on Friday. If they don't answer, it's a nah and they're out.
2: Shiver me timbers.
1: So if, like, no one wins today, better odds for the finalists.
2: That's right.
1: You know?
2: That's right.
1: So today we've got Jodie. Hi, Jodie.
3: Hey, guys. Love the show.
1: Oh, thank you,
2: Jodie. Thank you very much.
1: So we're going to call your husband, Brent.
3: Yes. Yeah. I've got my fingers crossed.
2: Okay.
1: Okay. What's he like usually at answering the phone?
3: He's usually pretty good.
1: Okay.
3: He's usually pretty good. Yeah.
1: Okay, okay, that's a good
2: so
1: sign.
2: So the opposite of me.
1: Yep.
2: I would be shocking at this game.
1: Oh, terrible.
0: Yeah.
2: No one would ever win.
1: Yeah, if I was in one of those things where it's like, who would you call for $1 million if they never answered their phone? Bing?
2: It would be me.
1: J Money.
2: Yeah, you'd be up a million easily.
1: Yeah, are you big country music fans?
3: Yes, yeah, we are massive. And we've been on the bucket list for ages to go to CMC, so we'd love it.
1: Lovely.
2: Okay, good to know. Okay. Good to know, Jodie. Right, let me tell you, it's a hell of a time. It's a hell of a shindy. Mm, it's so much fun.
3: Yeah.
1: Well, let's call Brent and fingers crossed.
2: Let's see.
0: Here we go. Calling him now.
2: Ready, Jodie?
3: Yes.
0: Okay. Phone call's being made. No answer yet.
1: Come on.
0: No answer yet. Brent.
3: Come on.
2: Brent.
4: G'day, you've called Brent. Leave us a message and I'll
2: Post
1: it. No!
2: I mean, it was supposed to be yee-haw.
1: You're supposed to say yee-haw, Brent.
2: Brent, it was supposed to be yee-haw. Sorry,
0: yeah.
1: Jodie.
0: Sorry, Jodie.
1: So sorry.
0: Oh, no.
3: No, you're good. Thanks so much, guys.
1: It's okay.
2: I can hear the burning in your voice.
1: No.
2: And I can. This feels like when you were naughty as a kid and your mum said, wait till your father gets home.
3: Yes.
2: And then you'd hear his truck drive up on the gravel. And I'm like, I'm in so much trouble here. Brent.
0: Oh.
1: He's in the doghouse.
2: Brent.
0: Anyway,
3: all good.
0: Look, unlucky Jodie.
2: Hey,
0: look, anyone else that wants to play and anyone that won yesterday, better odds now.
2: Better odds.
0: The draw is smaller.
2: That's correct.
0: And you can get to the Triple M win page if you want a chance to be in the running. Get on the list and have a crack at playing. With Lou and Jarch, we'll do this again tomorrow, won't we?
2: Woo! We will indeed.
0: Okay.
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3: Hello, I'm Cherie Coleman with your local headlines. Developers working on the new Orange Greyhound racing track are seeking a speed limit change on the Mitchell Highway. They're proposing to extend the 50k zone near Perk Griffith Way 200 metres east to boost safety. Council will vote at today's meeting on referring the matter to Transport for New South Wales for consideration. Police have released the results from the long weekend road blitz that wrapped up last night. Across the state, four lives were lost, including one in the western region, where officers also issued more than 900 infringements. 479 of those were for speeding. Students are self-reporting being distracted by screens. That's from a new survey of kids, parents and teachers, which has found there's broad support for limits on young people's screen use. Limits will be implemented in public school classrooms from the start of next year. And Wiradjuri Aboriginal Rivers has taken out the men's title at this year's Koori Knockout. They took down Burke Warriors in yesterday's grand final 26-6.
1: Triple M National News.
4: Hi there, I'm Amy Goggins. The Prime Minister says the nation's thoughts are with the family, friends and colleagues of an Australian soldier who has tragically died during a military training exercise. Five others were also injured in the Northern Territory last night. The Coalition is promising what it calls the biggest immigration cut in Australia's history. Angus Taylor says net overseas migration would fall to 100,000 for 2 years, while temporary visa holders would be cut by about 650,000 over 4 years under their migration plan. AI bosses are being hauled before a parliamentary inquiry in Sydney. A rep from OpenAI right now being grilled after one of its AI agents gained unauthorised access to Medicare data. And comedian Judith Lucy has revealed she's been diagnosed with breast cancer. She's given an update on Instagram saying it's relatively non-aggressive and it's in the early stages, urging Aussies to keep up with mammograms.
0: Gims has arrived. Game-changing treatment plans for men to look better. Go to hims.com.au. Hims. Look better.
4: Heavy Walters has defended the move not to select a specialist winger in his Kangaroos World Cup squad, the coach telling Seven. He's confident he's got enough flexibility in his side.
5: Jack Bostock has played Origin, he's played on the wing a lot. Tommy Trbojevic can play fullback, centre, wing. You know, I think it's really important through this period that we get guys that are a little bit flexible and can play multiple positions.
4: Well, Penrith Lindsay Smith has been called into the Kangaroos squad for the World Cup with Lindsay Collins ruled out with injury.
6: Humans are social creatures and we need connection to feel good. Make sure to check in on your mates. A quick chat can change more than you think.
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4: Mostly fine for the rest of today in Orange. Tonight down to 4 and tomorrow fine with a high of 17. 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

0: doing, Judge?
1: Oh, yeah, I reckon it's about time for the Hour of Power for Chewbacca Tuesday. What do you think?
2: Can we hear a bit of backy?
1: A bit of backy? Yeah.
3: Chewbacca. I'm literally about to go Chewbacca.
2: No. You can chew backy.
3: Yes, tobacco.
2: Like chewing tobacco. Yeah, that's...
3: Well,
2: that's
3: I wouldn't recommend it.
2: Listen.
3: Or did they do it back in the day?
2: Well, no, I've still got mates that chew tobacco. I've got a mate who has a little shell.
3: You talk that much crap. I'm just joking. I was just winding you up.
2: He's got a little shelf in his gum. I was about to say, pot kettle. G'day, mate. Good to meet you.
3: It was fun.
2: He's got a shelf in his gum because it's like worn away his gum, and he puts his little tobacco in his shelf and just, and he talks
3: What's
2: like...
3: What's his name? Rodzy?
2: Well, Billy.
3: You've got that many weird names of friends.
2: His name's Billy.
3: Rodzy, Johnsy, KZ.
2: He's a bull rider.
3: Wisey.
2: And he's talking like this. Yeah, Judge, here you go, mate. And he's got his back out. And he gave it to me once at the Lightning Ridge races. And I had it. Mate, I nearly fainted.
3: Yeah. I can't imagine it to be nice.
2: It's like, you know, the Zins and everything. Everyone's got the lip pillows. I mean, gee whiz, they'll give you a head spin if you're not used to them. Lou gets scared about talking about this stuff in case it's not like...
3: I think they're illegal.
2: What, Zins?
3: Well, you said it, not me.
2: New South Wales Police, lock me up. Come get me.
3: Oh, well, you know what? That's a good thing. The judge is here.
1: Oh!
2: Is he doing it on lip pillows?
3: Cuff him up.
2: Hold on, he's here. 25 to life.
3: Yeah, put him in the cellar.
2: Sorry, Judge.
1: Let's do Judge Judge up next on Triple M's Little Judge.

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1: You are about to enter the courtroom of Judge Georgie.
0: 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There's a high stakes Judge Georgie today, isn't
2: yeah.
0: it?
3: Oh, there's and I'm not just talking meat on a top shelf.
2: Sorry. So bad. There's $1,000 on the line.
0: Yeah.
3: Cash
2: money.
3: I love this. But it also puts so much more pressure on my decision.
2: Like, it's not just you having a bit of fun anymore. This is like serious judge time.
3: It's serious.
2: Yeah.
3: High stakes. Mm. Otherwise.
2: So basically, thanks to MYOB, we hear listeners plead their cases over their biggest workplace tiffs, tantrums, petty office disputes, etc. Stop throwing things. You're a judge.
0: Yeah, you are a judge. Come on. Have a bit of decorum.
3: Good to see you.
2: Thanks.
3: Yes, Cornelia. Cornelia.
0: Hello.
3: Good to see you.
2: Please don't do that with your tongue.
3: Stop it.
2: Okay. So, head to the Triple M page to enter.
0: Mm.
2: If you want to play, just get that scroll out of your hand, Judge.
3: Yes, ma'am.
2: If you want to play another time. On the line, we have Megan.
4: Hello, Megan. How are you guys?
2: Hello, Megan. Please.
3: Very well, Megan.
2: State your workplace case for the judge.
4: Okay. So I work at a bank and we have a great little health and well-being program. So in the main offices, there is a free massage chair for staff to use. And so it's expected. It's got like a 20-minute auto set-in. So you sit, have like your little 20-minute nap or relaxation, whatever, and then you carry on your day.
3: Mm-hmm. Happy ending for everyone.
4: Yeah, most people are quite good at this. There's one person in particular who maybe likes to take the piss a little bit.
2: Oh.
4: And he'll come down and use it several times a day, at least 3 or 4 times a day.
2: Oh.
3: What's his name and passport number?
2: ABN number 2.
3: Give me the ABN while you got it. Thanks, Meg.
2: What's the back of his credit card?
4: And he will have headphones on. He's watching a movie. He falls fast asleep and snores like nothing you have ever heard.
2: Oh, that's a bit ridiculous.
4: It's ridiculous, and sometimes we have to go and wake him because we'll be in a consult or something and we can't even hear our consult over him
2: because he's snoring.
3: Sorry.
4: Yes,
3: what is his position?
4: Look, I don't know, I haven't looked into it.
3: Okay.
4: But I'm like, how are you getting paid to nap 4 times
2: you know
4: a day?
2: What? I kind of rate this from him. He just found like this little system and he's like, no one's pulled me up on it, whatever.
3: Yeah, that's true. Yeah, he gets home to his wife and he's like, Janice, you won't believe it. They've got this massage chair. I'm in there 4 hours a day.
2: I watched a whole Netflix series on it.
3: Seriously, I watched The Gentleman season 2. That's all I did yesterday.
2: Okay, so pretty much this is your gripe, your workplace tiff.
4: Yes.
2: So there's $1,000 on the line.
3: So basically, listen, you know, obviously he's an infant, and he's in the wrong.
0: Mm-hmm.
3: If you want to win the $1,000, because right now basically how it works is that's sitting in Megan's pot.
2: Yes. You need someone to argue.
3: If you want to take that $1,000, I really need you to convince me that what he's doing is warranted in some way, shape, or form.
0: Basically become his defense lawyer.
3: You're his defense lawyer. You must defend him. If you defend him successfully, you essentially take the money out of Megan's pocket.
2: Yeah.
0: Correct. Okay.
2: I love it.
0: Let's see. 133353. Give us a call.
3: Call us now if you think you can defend this for $1,000.
2: The massage thief.
0: Thanks, Dan YOB, on Judge Georgie, Triple M.

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1: You are about to enter the courtroom of Judge Georgie.
0: $1,000, thanks to MYOB, is up for grabs here.
2: Order!
3: Huge cash on the line. So we've just had Megan speak to us about how there's a bloke at her bank who is a massage chair and he's kind of taking the piss with it, sitting in it about three or four times a day.
2: Well, for hours. He watches movies.
3: And the massage falls asleep.
0: Falls asleep.
3: And I'm kind of with him.
0: I'm jealous of him.
3: Same.
2: It is wild.
3: So we've got Megan currently winning the case.
2: Well, pretty much.
3: Yes.
2: You've got it. Well,
4: fingers crossed.
2: It's in her favour, but, you know, we need someone to defend this gentleman and defend his actions.
3: Yes.
2: And if you do so successfully, $1,000 is yours.
3: Okay, so who have we got on the line today? We've got Luke.
5: How you going?
3: Good, good.
2: Very well, Luke.
5: Hey, brother. Mate, I reckon the poor bloke's riddled with arthritis. Leave him alone. Look, he's struggling. He's getting up, going to work every day, and he's...
2: In a bank, Luke.
3: Yeah.
2: I don't think he's doing much heavy lifting.
3: He's not a tradie. Anything more?
0: Oh, Luke.
2: Luke's panicked.
0: We just lost Luke.
3: No, I think
2: he was mid-sentence.
0: He was mid-sentence. He might have just lost him.
2: Lucas?
0: Hang on.
3: I think he's panicked.
0: Hang on.
3: I think he's got embarrassed.
0: Okay. This is...
3: He's panicked.
0: We're trying to call Luke.
3: Well, if he doesn't call back, you know who wins.
2: He didn't panic, though. He cut out.
0: Megan's getting very excited on this line.
4: Let's go. Stay away, Luke.
0: Yeah. Easiest court case ever.
3: Cody, he's back.
0: Okay, Luke is back. Hello, Luke.
5: Sorry, fellas.
2: That's fine, mate.
3: I'm a female.
2: What happened?
5: Mate, it cut out. I thought you sacked me. You didn't like me.
2: No.
3: We thought you got scared.
2: So, Luke.
5: No, definitely. Definitely didn't get scared. Mate, he might not be heavy lifting physically, but the bloke's already broken. You know what I mean? Like, he's mentally strained. He's under a heap of pressure. He's got osteoarthritis. He's got arthritis in every part of his body. He's putting up with, there's a heap of man haters at work, so he's snipping down for a little bit of quad time. I think that, you know, we don't even know if he's high-level bank manager or anything. He could be bottom basher. He's the guy that goes and repairs the ATM machine, so his back's rooted.
2: Megan,
5: sorry, that's where...
2: You're fine, mate. Megan, any...
5: Come on, surely I'm halfway there.
0: He's already bargaining for 500 each.
5: I'm a fair man.
2: Megan, any rebuttal?
4: Yes. So there are hundreds of employees, hardworking employees, mums, dads. I know definitely there's staff members that work multiple jobs. I help work with employees that have injuries, that have, you know, lower back pain, all of this kind of thing. So he's not an anomaly.
5: But some injuries you can't be seen by eye. He could be severely suffering internally. That's just getting him through the day. You know?
3: Okay. All right, Judge.
5: Like, no one even has shrapnel anymore. You used to be able to put $2 in at Westfields and get a 15-minute go.
2: That's true.
5: I'm telling you, if there's no cutout, I'm going to sleep too. I'm having a shit. Wake me up. Like, you know what I mean?
0: Judge, okay. We're going to need
3: your verdict, Judge.
5: Yeah, come on, Judge.
2: We can't do 500 each, can we?
5: Yeah, surely.
4: Judge, there's people that sit and wait patiently. They wait their turn, and he just uses multiple.
5: 750, 250.
0: He's bargaining.
2: I love
5: it. Cost of living. My wife is a nurse, saves lives daily.
2: Do you know, struggling. Can I be honest with you? Luke, your points are all pure conjecture. Megan works there. She knows. She knows what's going on.
5: True that.
2: But... at the same time.
5: But how do you know she hasn't had a falling out with this bloke?
2: Luke, I demand order!
3: Just Luke!
2: You know, you might be pushing me to go somewhere else because I think you're not going to mind where I'm going.
5: No, I understand what you're saying, bro. I'm just struggling, mate.
2: Megan is right. Factually, she's right. But Luke, you're very entertaining. I think the judge awards 500 to the plaintiff, wow, to prosecution, 500 to defence.
0: Wow.
3: 500 each. Wow.
0: That's massive. He's a fence sitter. He's a fence sitter. Who's to say you won't just do that every time, you friendly old judge?
3: No, you can't do that every time.
2: I won't do it every time.
0: Okay.
2: I just took a shot.
3: Or you'll be out of this arena.
2: Listen! Order! Arena. This is my courtroom.
3: No.
2: I think I'll find. No, I think you're fine.
3: Let's chat up here.
2: I think you're fine.
3: No.
2: I need order. Delvin. I mean, Cornelia. I won't do it every time. Luke just had tremendous charisma.
3: Cody said you're not allowed to do that again.
0: Oh, that's the last time.
3: It's not your court anymore.
2: I'm the judge. I'll do what I want. Nope. Court adjourned.
0: When it comes to business, we don't always see eye to eye, just like Lou and Judge. But when it comes to the best business software, we all agree on MYOB. 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
6: Orange's average unleaded price today is around $2.35 a litre, while some servos are selling it as low as $2.30. 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
1: Yum, yum, yum.
2: Good for the puppies.
1: Good for dogs and cats, Jack.
0: That's correct.
1: For pet parents that give a...
2: Oh.
1: See, a naughty word in there.
2: Hey, let me give a... to all the dogs out there. Hey, who let the dogs out? Save a Life.
1: No.
2: Okay.
1: Did you know it's made in Australia and New Zealand?

0: in that sense. Like, I'm a tool. I just mean, like, I'd be a cool tool.
1: Well, you're a tool, certainly.
0: No, Jack.
1: Okay, a cool tool. You'd be an ice tray. It's a tool to freeze water, and it's cool. You're a cool tool.
0: Well, it's used daily for most people, so I'll take that one.
1: Okay.
0: No, we're renovating our house, and my partner, Lockie, is a tradie.
1: That's
0: so
1: correct.
0: I was his apprentice for the weekend.
1: Wow. Poor bastard.
0: No.
1: No?
0: No.
1: Okay.
0: Jack, no.
1: What? Well, what then?
0: Maybe tomorrow you can call him and ask his thoughts on how I went.
1: Well, maybe I will.
0: And I'll tell you my recount.
1: Oh, wait. Do you mean call him on the show and ask him? Or call him personally?
0: You could ask him on the show.
1: No, no. Can I just explain why there's a difference? When I call him personally and ask him about things, he will give me the honest answer. When I call and he knows that it will be broadcast, he gives a very much loo-centric answer.
0: No. So
1: I think I'll call him off the show and we can discuss.
0: Okay.
1: Please tell us about your weekend of debauchery.
0: So, obviously, we're, what's the bloody word?
1: Renovating,
0: but we're doing the,
1: Framing.
0: Jackpot.
2: Oh.
0: And so we're doing the framing for the ensuite.
1: Yep.
0: So I was helping him with the drop saw.
1: Yep.
0: We sort of had a system going on where I'd get on the drop saw. He mainly did most of the drop sawing.
1: Can I just say, for work, health and safety reasons, that's probably a good thing.
2: Good choice.
1: We need you and your limbs intact.
0: So then I would get the wood and I'd put it over my shoulder.
1: Nice.
0: And I'd pass it through the window.
1: Good. Big
0: and
1: wood.
0: And then he'd frame it up.
1: Yeah.
0: And then I was like his little apprentice. If he was on the ladder, he'd be like, level.
1: Yep.
0: Like, run around, grab it. And he'd be like, gun, not gun.
1: Gun, yeah, okay, interesting. What sort of renovations are you doing? You're building a shooting range.
0: Nail gun. Yeah, I go, yep. So I grab that, and then like, can you grab me that from a left pocket dial? About, yep, got that. And then I was telling someone yesterday, we went to my friend Tor's place, and I was being like, you know, I was running around, I was grabbing him the leveler. Right, and I kept telling the story, and then he goes, I've just got to stop you there, Lou. He's like, it's a level.
1: Yeah, you were calling it a leveler. And also, before this, I know for a fact you thought a nail gun was something that glued on acrylics. But anyway, it's a big
0: gun.
1: Mm.
0: No, but it's pretty fancy. Like, it just goes poof.
1: Yeah.
0: So quick. And then I got the drill and put the wood into the floor and was going.
2: Oh, nice.
1: This is the problem, though. If Wumpy lets you go too far, you're going to have people at your house. You'll end up in lawsuits because people have fallen through all your patches of the floor.
0: No, he double checks.
1: Does he?
0: He always does. I actually saw him go over one of the...
1: Ripping up floorboards and redoing it. Yeah.
2: But at least you had fun.
0: Yeah, it's fun. No, it's quite nice and you really get into it. And I obviously love my fashion. So we went and got me a little outfit. So I got little pink hivers, cute little plumbing shorts and plumbing boots.
1: I know. It was very sweet. The cleanest...
2: Cleanest
1: the
2: boots.
1: The cleanest apprentice of all time.
2: The cleanest boots I've ever seen. Like, they are cleaner than they are in store.
0: They're dirty as now.
1: And weirdly enough, post all of her apprenticing, they were cleaner somehow.
0: No.
2: Cleaner. They got cleaner.
1: Yeah, cleaner.
0: They're really dirty now. Just flat out.
2: Okay, great job, Lou. Let's take her down a peg with you versus Lou. Yes. That's what's up next. There's $300 earbuds from Oppo here that you can win. Ooh. So give us a call, 133353 to play you versus Lou.

0: Lou and Judge on Triple M. Let's play. And you could win some Oppo Enco Clip 2 open earbuds. Comfortable open ear audio made for life on the move. These are worth $300.
1: Mate, these are worth $300. That's pretty cool. That's a great prize. And we've got G-ma on the line.
2: Gemma.
1: Sorry. J-E-M-M-A.
3: That's how you spoke.
4: No, you're right.
1: Oh, okay.
4: Yeah, Gemma.
3: Some with G. Oh, you're joking. I was thinking Gemini.
1: It's very good. Hey, Gemma, how's your general knowledge generally?
4: Not bad.
3: Okay, not bad yourself.
1: Loose?
4: Yeah, not bad. Good size.
1: Okay. Well, Gem, I'm going to read the questions first. To answer gets the point. There's no need to buzz in. Are you ready, sis?
4: Yes, yeah.
1: Lulu, are you ready?
3: Yes.
1: Okay.
3: You're
1: looking awful cheeky. Well, in that case, ladies and gentlemen, you versus Lou begins in 3, 2, 1. Now, giving it to Gemma.
3: Oh.
1: Question 2. No, Australia's National Rugby League team has been announced for the Rugby League World Cup. What's the team called?
3: Wallabies.
0: That's Rugby Union.
1: What's it for league?
3: It's the Kangaroos.
1: Oh. It's Addison Rae's birthday today. What social media platform made her famous?
3: TikTok.
1: That is correct.
4: Oh,
1: American Beauty was best picture at the Academy Awards in which year?
3: 1999.
4: 1996.
1: No.
3: 1997.
4: 97. 98.
3: 98. 2001.
1: Giving it to Gemma. Which band sings Mr. Brightside?
3: Killers.
1: That's correct. New York City has been named the best city in the world. Name the five boroughs.
3: Manhattan. Bronx.
0: Two of them.
4: Superstars.
3: The island. Rhode Island.
1: Nah, Brooklyn, Manhattan, Queens, Staten Island,
4: Manhattan.
1: And the Bronx. Close. How many points is a touchdown worth in American football?
3: Four.
4: Three.
3: Five,
1: it's
4: two,
1: six.
4: Seven,
3: one, six, seven.
4: Six.
1: It's six. Giving it to Gemma. She got it. A new Game of Thrones movie has been announced for 2029. Which streaming service originally created aired the hit series?
4: HBO.
1: Correct, Gem. What year was the first Jurassic Park film released?
3: 1999.
4: 2001.
1: Nah, go
3: 1995.
1: Earlier.
4: 96.
1: No.
4: 94.
1: Nah.
3: 92.
4: 91.
1: No.
4: 90.
1: No.
4: 89.
0: 1993.
1: Why don't you just count down instead of going random? Gem, you had 94. Anyway, it's not on me. This is your girl's game. There is a moth plague currently happening in which city?
3: Sydney.
1: Giving it to Gemma. You live here. In Friends, what is Chandler Bing's middle name?
3: Marcus.
4: Joe.
1: Starts with an M.
3: Mervin.
4: Maddie.
3: No. Martin.
0: More traditionally a female name.
1: Yeah, think about
4: Minnie.
1: Think about the bloody, what is that, bloody mermaid, Little Mermaid.
3: Ariel.
1: Yeah, but with an M.
3: Mariel.
1: It's Muriel.
4: Oh, Muriel.
0: I wish I said whose wedding
4: Muriel,
0: was
4: Muriel, call Muriel.
3: Gemma, this is chaos.
1: Gemma 4, Lou 2.
3: Well
1: Gemma
3: done, Jim. You're a gem.
1: With a bit of help from me, just quietly.
0: Well done, Gemma. You've won the earbuds.
4: Oh, thank you so much.
0: Thank you so much on Triple M. Let's come back and check the Insta next. 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Lou and Judge. We do nights a little differently here at Triple M.
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0: It's Lou and Judge on Triple M for your Chewbacca Tuesday, but not for much longer.
1: Oh, I think it's time we all went to bed.
2: Oh, buddy.
1: It feels much later than four.
2: I'm cooked.
1: Yeah, I know you are. You're like a rotisserie chook from Coles or Woolies.
2: That's correct. Or IGA.
0: Or Aldi.
1: Or Harris Farm.
2: Whoever wants to sponsor the show. Yeah. That's where the chook will be from.
1: Chandra Charlie's. Yeah. Hey,
2: you got chooks you want to sponsor? Whenever we do a chook
1: Aljana.
2: Reference, it'll be from you.
0: Yeah.
1: The true. Roosters?
2: Red Rooster.
1: Yeah. KFC? Oh, the hoon a zinger. Anyway, that sounded not.
0: Or a Big Mac, depending on who wants to.
1: Yes.
2: It's about chicken.
0: Oh, sorry.
1: McChicken.
0: Oh, sorry, McChicken.
2: It's a McChicken.
0: I was just trying to, McChicken. I was trying to get involved with the chicken thing.
2: Well, don't. Okay. With the chicken shit. Remember what we said about chicken stuff?
1: Okay,
0: you said
1: boys,
0: don't get involved with
1: I've
0: the chicken things
1: DMs.
0: Ever again.
1: Yeah, okay, I've got some DMs. Okay. Walk towards me with one foot on the ground. Remember that video we did?
2: Yeah.
1: Go watch it on Lou and Jarch. It's very funny.
2: Oh, it's good.
1: Gravy Days said Jarch is as bright as a candle.
2: That's correct. Hmm? You know, candles, not very bright.
1: More of like a light bulb.
2: Traditionally.
0: that's what he was saying.
1: Daniel Trevorrow? Said Daddy lost his mind when he lost his hair.
2: Yeah.
0: True.
2: It's like,
0: true.
2: Who's that fella that cut his hair off? I always forget his name and lost all his strength.
1: Edward Scissorhands.
0: It was Jack Archdale.
1: Edward Scissorhands.
2: No.
1: He became a
2: the old, like, Greek.
1: Renowned barber.
2: Yeah, next one.
1: Rosie Violet said, untuck the pants, please, Daddy.
2: You're not my mum, but I also have done that today. They're not tucked.
1: You mix it up.
2: I mix it up.
1: You tuck and untuck.
2: I tuck and untuck.
1: Oh, you have a bit of fun.
2: Yeah.
1: Toto Roberto, he's really taken on the full dad look, hasn't he? Mm,
2: yeah. I just think a tuck is a clean look occasionally.
1: Yeah.
2: You can't blame a dad for trying. Anyway, thanks so much for the DMs. We'll see you tomorrow.
1: Yeah, you've
2: what
1: never
2: a show!
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26: Hi there, I'm Amy Goggins. OpenAI is facing tough questions on that Medicare breach today. A parliamentary inquiry underway in Sydney. Here's OpenAI Chief Strategy Officer Jason Kwong.
27: We're committed to building on this work and helping Australia realize the benefits of AI. That starts with acknowledging where we fell short, following through on our commitments that we've made, and earning the trust of the Australian people through our actions.
26: Google, Microsoft and Anthropic also to be grilled on the technology. An Australian soldier has sadly died and five others have been injured in a training accident. It happened at a facility in the Northern Territory yesterday. The injured soldiers flown to hospital. The coalition has put tougher migration rules at the centre of its pitch for government. Angus Taylor says the plan would cut temporary visa holders by about 650,000 over 4 years. And a new proposal to tackle soaring grocery prices. The Greens' official think tank wants hundreds of Coles and Woolworths supermarkets to be turned into public grocers.
28: 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Look better.
26: Samoa's bringing plenty of grand final experience to the Rugby League World Cup. Several players from the NRL Decider have made the 23-man squad. The team finished runner-up last tournament back in 2022. And Alex de Minaur will come up against Novak Djokovic in tonight's China Open final. The Joker made it through after Daniil Medvedev was disqualified for hitting a ball into the crowd, which struck a spectator in the eye.
0: Yeah, I mean, 100% an accident. I can see that I didn't hit the ball in anger.
1: Harvey Norman,
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26: Mostly fine for the rest of today in Orange. Tonight down to 4 and tomorrow fine with a high of 17. And your music sorted with a curated playlist for every mood. 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
29: G'day, it's the Triple M Rush Hour with Maroon, Millie and Hindy. We're away at the moment, returning Monday, October 19, but here are some of our best bits.
30: Yes, coming up this hour, we catch Maroon stealing. Yes, you heard correctly. He's a theft. Stealing. He is a thief.
29: He is a theft. And no, I didn't steal.
30: You were.
29: I was not.
30: It's actually
29: framed.
30: Just kind of embarrassing. Like, you get paid good money and you still steal from your workplace.
29: I did not steal that time. Nathan, you set me up and you know you did.
31: No, I didn't.
29: No, You know you did. You put all those coffee pods in my pocket.
30: Anyway, Hindy also shares a story from his Mad Monday days.
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0: Triple M's Rush Hour is currently on a short break. But don't worry, Maroon, Millie and Nathan Hindmarsh will be back Monday, October 19. In the meantime, here's some of the best of Triple M's Rush Hour.
1: Now, Anthony, can we take it back to Monday?
2: Yeah.
1: Where I was talking to you outside the office here.
2: Yeah.
1: And you accidentally pulled from your pocket a coffee pod.
2: Now, it's a stitch up.
1: No, I don't. Now, the coffee pod was from here in at work.
2: Yeah.
1: We have a coffee machine here, a nice espresso coffee machine that we venture to quite often. But the amount of coffee pods you had in your top pocket at the time, I don't believe you were going back to the coffee machine in here. I believe you were taking them from here to your home. So technically, you've been stealing from work.
2: You're suggesting that I'm stealing the coffee?
1: You're stealing the coffee pods from here.
2: Can I tell you what I was doing? There's two coffee machines in this radio station. They're both crap. One of them's more crap than the other, but the worst one doesn't have the same flavoured pods. So I was taking the pods I use.
1: I don't believe that.
2: That's the truth.
1: Have you got any coffee pods?
2: That's the truth, man.
1: Have you got coffee pods on you now?
2: Mate, you could search me. You could give me a cavity search. I'm not.
1: Show me your pockets, Ed.
2: No, I'm not.
1: Show me your pockets. Stand up. Show me your pockets.
2: Hang on. You haven't slipped some in my pockets.
1: How am I going to do that?
2: Well, no, I see. No.
1: What about your jacket?
2: Mate, I don't have any.
1: You've got a jacket there? What's in your jacket?
2: You have.
1: I have not. You've had your jacket on all day.
2: No, I have not. Hang on. I better not. Oh.
1: Have you? Don't laugh it off, mate. You thief.
2: Yes, look at this. What? Look at this.
1: Mate, you can't steal. Mate. You're on enough money not to steal coffee pods.
2: Mate, this is a fair dinkum stitch up.
1: What about, I also got a text message from someone, a B. Rodwell from Wollongong.
2: Well, this is the old Steelers South player, Brett Rodwell. One day I did take home a small Tupperware of...
1: So you've got form?
2: Well, I wouldn't say I've got form. I had kids at home. I had to rush home. I didn't have time to stop. This is 30 years ago.
1: Doesn't matter.
2: And I took some coffee from I-98, from Win TV Wollongong, and Rodwell happened to be there. One of the biggest gossips in rugby league history.
1: So you're a thief.
2: You're not a thief.
1: You're stealing coffee pods from work here and taking them home to use them in your own machine.
2: Somebody. The only thing I do here that I'm not supposed to is photocopy stuff.
1: Yeah,
2: all right?
1: Yeah,
2: I don't steal the coffee.
1: Right, let's put it over to our listeners. Have you stolen from work? Do you have sticky fingers like Maroon?
0: Maroon, Millie and Nathan Hindmarsh. Triple M's Rush Hour. Back live Monday, October 19 on Triple M.
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0: This year's already been a big one for Triple M's Rush Hour. So big that Maroon, Millie and Nathan Hindmarsh are taking a short break. 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
1: Now, we were just talking before the break, Anthony, about how you steal from work.
2: Well, I don't steal from work.
1: Well, we do. We know we've seen it. Up. We know we saw you steal. You steal coffee pods here from work and you take them home.
2: You put the pods in my pocket.
1: I didn't put anything in anyone's pocket.
2: And there's a camera in here
1: somewhere.
2: You were
1: caught on Monday, and you were caught again today.
2: I was
1: 2 days
2: caught
1: this week
2: on Monday
1: taking
2: the pods from one coffee machine to the other. That one down there's got caramel ones, but it doesn't have long black ones.
1: Likely. All okay, right. So we put it out of the listeners. What did you steal from work? We've got Jono on the line. Jono.
3: How you going, fellas?
2: Good mate. What did you steal?
3: A streetlight.
2: Okay. Now, what, did you have to climb up the pole?
3: No, I worked on the streetlight crew
2: right.
3: for the council, and I took one of the lights and I hooked it up in my backyard, and it lights my whole backyard now when I have a barbecue.
1: Nice, Jono. Yeah, that's a good get. If you can, are you still working for the council, Jono?
3: No.
1: I was going to say, because I'd love to get one of those, the generated big light pole ones you get. That'd be good to
2: have. In the backyard.
1: Yeah.
2: Light the backyard right up.
1: Yes.
2: I love it. I had like this uncle that worked at the rail in Charlestown up in Newcastle. And you go to his shed, mate, tyres, lights, just.
1: Street signs.
2: Anything. Yeah, it's all in there. It's all in there. Let's go to you, Sid.
4: Yeah, guys, loving the show as usual.
2: What do you still find work, mate?
4: Yeah, a few years back, I was actually in the toilet taking a dump, and I'm a teacher, right? So I was working at this school.

0: Brown dumper, and then the good quality quilt and toilet paper.
1: Thank you, Sid.
0: Thank you, Sid.
1: Peter, what'd you steal from work, mate?
2: G'day, guys. I didn't steal anything. It's a former NRL head coach. I was walking out of work the other day, and I like a bit of chocolate in my coffee in the morning, and I walked up and I saw, looked up what he's doing, and he had the tin of chocolate. I know he doesn't have it, and he was scooping it into another container.
0: Oh.
2: So, mate, what are you doing? And he said to me, he goes, I like a hot chocolate at night. I went, okay. So you can't buy it. He goes, oh, I don't, only have a little bit. So anyway, I got back to work the next morning. This was a brand new tin I opened that morning, and then half the tin was gone. And I said to him, I said, mate, how much chocolate did you take? And he goes, only a couple of scoops. I said, mate, that was a full tin this morning. Yeah, and this man has got the shortest arms and longest pockets I've ever met of any person. So.
1: Okay, can we give us a hint on what NRL club this is, Peter?
2: I can tell you, Andy, I was sitting about 5 metres from you 2 weeks ago, and you, Maroon, at a function. I was at the table right next to you, fellas. Uh-huh. So that kind of narrows it down on a Wednesday.
1: On a Wednesday during State of Origin. Yes, I know. Yep. Yes, I know.
0: So he coached that club?
2: He coached that club many years ago, without throwing him under the bus. But you can probably read between the lines.
0: Does he come from rural New South Wales?
2: No, he doesn't, no. No, he's a city boy.
1: Okay.
2: Yeah, he's the son of the Godfather, and I'm not talking about Gus Gould.
0: Yes, I know who you mean. He doesn't strike me as somebody that would do that. But, Peter, thank you for the intel.
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0: Maroon, Millie and Nathan Hindmarsh are currently taking a breather, but they'll be back Monday, October 19. 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
2: still driven.
3: Gather round, boys and girls. It's time to hear from one of Parramatta's greats. It's time for Story Time with Hindy.
1: Well, what have you got for us today, Nathan? You've had a very interesting 47 years.
2: I have. I have another short and sharp one here for you, gang. Let me take you back to the year either 2009, 10, 11 or 12. I can't remember exactly what Mad Monday it was, but it was a great Mad Monday nonetheless. They all kind of blur into each other, my Mad Mondays. But this is
1: a pub at Para.
2: A pub at Para, the Royal Oak Hotel, which was our drinking establishment, whether it was Mad Monday or not, whether it was a midweek drink, when it was a Monday night lock-in if the season wasn't going too well, which happened quite a lot the back end of my career. But anyway, so this one in particular, this was an 80s dress-up. They never used to be dress-ups, and all of a sudden they turned into dress-ups Mad Monday. And this was an 80s theme, rock 80s theme, glam hair, all that sort of stuff. And I had a lot of, like slash rings, like skulls, all that sort of stuff on my hands, obviously. And
1: you bought these for the function.
2: I bought these for Mad Monday.
1: Yeah.
2: It was a dress-up thing.
1: Yeah.
2: And I thought, well, we're three-quarters way through Monday. We'd probably been on it since Friday. Drink responsibly, of course. And I thought, what would be fun? Here we go. Let's heat these rings up as much as we can with a lighter. And then brand each other with them on our buttocks.
1: That is so
2: blokey, stupid.
1: Isn't it just mental? That is mental. Mental. Heating them up with a lighter.
2: So we would heat them up, yeah. I never did it myself. So I was quite happy to do it to other people. But when it was my turn, I went, no chance. I'm not branding myself. But we thought it was going to be a good idea.
1: So who went first?
2: Matt Keating.
1: Right.
2: The little chode. He's up there at the Gold Coast Titans now, doing wonderful things, apparently, recruiting and getting things sorted up there with the Titans.
1: They're flying.
2: He's a champion. He was our number nine. Little chode. He was a little round thing. We used to call him the chode. I actually got him. I was at his MC at his wedding. So Keats was the one that asked me 2 years prior to his wedding.
1: Yeah,
2: mate, can you be my MC? And then didn't hear anything except the day of the wedding. And said, mate, you're still going to MC?
1: Yeah.
2: Oh, it was a fracas.
1: But you didn't have time to get nervous, at least, did you?
2: Oh, no, I wolfed down a couple. But anyway, so we're heating these rings up. And we thought it was a great idea. And we're going, yeah, it's going to brand. When we thought it was going to brand, we thought it was going to be a perfect picture of a face of a skull.
1: Yeah.
2: Unfortunately, it didn't turn out that way. So when I put the first ring on him and burnt it.
1: Did he scream?
2: He screamed and moved. So it's kind of slid across his bum and was an instant skin off down his bum. I've got photos.
1: Yeah.
2: I'll give them to our guys.
1: But how did you determine, and where did you get the lighter, and who held the ring?
2: I don't know where the lighter came from.
1: So who held the ring?
2: I held the ring while we lit it. I warmed the ring up. But I don't know why Keats did it. I think because I'm quite persuasive. Come on, Keats.
1: Yeah. You can do it. It won't hurt.
2: Yeah, I'm your captain. This is what you should be doing. Yeah, so that's pretty much it. That was our Mad Monday.
1: Yeah.
2: I text young Keats today. And I said, mate, you got any photos of your scar on your backside from Mad Monday from many, many years ago? And he didn't show me the scar he has now, but he showed me the effects a couple of days after the fact.
1: That looks, it's just an awful big blister.
2: See those?
1: I know
2: people can't see them in their car, but we'll put up them on our socials, hopefully, if it's not too disturbing. But there are a couple of rock and roll rings branded onto someone on a Mad Monday.
1: Did anyone's actually look like
2: a face of a skull or whatever it was, a crown or whatever was on the ring?
1: No.
2: They just all kind of, they're just dirty big burns.
1: Just, mate, that is the mentalest thing I've ever heard.
2: That's what we did. Mm. That's what we do. Yeah.
1: We should try and get those photos up.
2: We'll get them up. We'll get them up.
1: On our
2: socials.
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13: Hi there, I'm Amy Goggins. The Prime Minister says the nation's thoughts are with the family, friends and colleagues of an Australian soldier who has tragically died during a military training exercise. Five others were also injured in the Northern Territory last night. Here's Veteran Affairs Minister Matt Keogh.
14: Our condolences go out to that soldier's family and friends and the entire Australian Army community. It's very sad whenever we lose anyone from our Australian Defence Force, no matter the circumstances.
13: The Coalition is promising what it calls the biggest immigration cut in Australia's history. Angus Taylor says net overseas migration would fall to 100,000 for 2 years, while temporary visa holders would be cut by about 650,000 over 4 years. Briefly, executives from OpenAI, Google, Microsoft and Anthropic are appearing before a parliamentary committee in Sydney. And Mary Fowler is withdrawn from the Matildas' upcoming Germany and Haiti friendlies for personal reasons.
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13: Samoa will be relying on big game experienced players and youthful energy to get the job done at the Rugby League World Cup. Four-time premiership winner Spencer Leniu to link up with former teammates Jerome Luai, Brian To'o and Stephen Crichton. Coach Ben Gardner reckons it's one of the strongest teams.
15: We've got a real balance of experience there, but also of youth and some guys that are in some great form. 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
13: Mostly fine for the rest of today in Orange. Tonight down to 4 and tomorrow fine with a high of 17. 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
19: 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Anthony Maroon, Millie Elliott and Nathan Hindmarsh. 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
20: It's the Triple M Rush Hour with Maroon, Millie and Hindy. We're taking a break at the moment, but you'll have us back on October 19.
21: So you don't miss us too much. 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
20: Oh, I love the Sydney fish markets.
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22: When did I ask? Zing. The Rush Hour on Triple M.

0: Triple M's Rush Hour with Maroon, Millie and Nathan Hindmarsh are taking a short break. But they'll be back Monday, October 19. In the meantime, this is the best of Triple M's Rush Hour so far for 2026.
1: This is big. Now, we spoke before, Millie, about how you organised a vote for school captain so that you could be school captain.
2: Okay, well, I'll just...
1: Well, you did.
2: Yeah, but quickly...
1: Kabargo before High. You,
2: it was...
1: Yeah.
2: Okay. It's not Kabargo High.
1: Right.
2: There's not many people in Kabargo. We didn't have a high school.
1: That.
2: Bega High is my high school.
1: Right.
2: And we just didn't have school captains. And I was like, hey, why do we not have them?
3: Who does that, though? Who
2: well,
3: what sort of person does that?
2: I think you got more points in your ATAR and I needed more points in my
3: Oh, I see.
2: So I was like, sport, what can I else can I, school captain?
3: Right.
2: I needed to get into uni somehow.
3: Gotcha.
2: And, you know, I made it work. But anyway, now,
1: you made
2: since
1: it work.
2: That, they've got school captains now.
1: Well, great. And you're up there on the honour board.
2: Yeah.
1: And now you've decided not only are you going to be school captain, start a dictatorship, you're now going to organise a school reunion for all nine students.
2: Well, there was actually closer to 200
1: oh,
2: people
1: please,
2: that...
1: Please.
2: That
1: 200. There's not 200 people in Bega.
3: Where do you start? Where do you start
2: well,
3: with something like this?
2: We have a, someone made a Facebook page when we left school, like year 12, 2016, and it's got like most of us in it. And I found it and I was chatting to one of my friends. I said, hey, who do you think, do you reckon it's been 10 years since we finished year 12? Mm. And my friend Ali, she said, yeah, actually, we were thinking the other day if someone's going to organise that, and then they just said, ah, oh, Millie will do it. They just thought that I would. So I just said, I'll do it.
3: Are you organising just to spruik?
1: Yeah.
3: That's what I did.
2: No, I want to catch up with everyone.
3: We've had a bit of a whisper to each other outside here. She's just doing it to spruik.
2: That is just such a lie.
3: Your Facebook, does it not say NRLW?
2: My Facebook has, I've never even go on Facebook.
3: Channel 9, Triple M.
2: No, I don't post anything on Facebook.
3: I heard
2: anyway.
3: She's getting a chopper down there.
2: Yeah.
3: That's what I heard.
1: So how did you?
2: I haven't seen anyone in so long since school, and
1: but they've seen
2: years.
1: You because you're on Channel 9.
2: Okay, just because you have had what your 10, 20, 30, 40, 50
1: I've
2: year
1: had my
2: school
1: 40th,
2: year.
1: That's right. Yes, yes.
2: Yeah, and you've had 30 school units.
3: Sorry.
2: You've had your 30th school reunion.
3: I don't know. What do you know?
2: Finish?
3: 97, I finished. Or 98.
2: So next year 97. Is your 30th school reunion.
3: Will be.
2: Have you been to school reunion?
3: We had one. Years ago. Just at the pub.
2: Yeah. Well, ours is just going to be at
3: and
2: the
3: bolo. I was a little bit scared.
2: Why?
3: I was nervous. Because there was teachers there. The whole lot was there. Yeah. Now,
1: but the good thing is, Millie, we've tracked down the 12 students. Four of them are in jail and the other eight are at the TAB. So when you get back to Bega, just go past the TAB and tell them.
3: And none of them have teeth.
1: Yeah. So it
2: you
1: should
2: guys
1: be.
2: Are so mean.
1: The big Bega school reunion. What happened at the school reunion?
3: Yeah. I actually saw it posted in the Bega Gazette. That's how big a deal it is down there for these people.
1: Front page. Oh, yeah.
2: They'll be
3: coming in on their cows.
2: Of Bega, I'll say that.
1: Who comes out of Bega?
2: Oh,
1: David.
2: Dale
1: Finucane.
3: Oh, Finucane.
1: Yeah.
2: Adam Elliott.
1: Yourself.
3: Oh, yeah.
1: Yourself, of course.
2: Myself.
1: Mm.
3: Anyone, like, worth talking about?
2: Okay, Mr. Robertson.
0: Triple M's Rush Hour with Maroon, Millie and Nathan Hindmarsh. 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

0: Triple M's Rush Hour with Maroon, Millie and Nathan Hindmarsh. 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
1: 0457 10 1049. Sam says, hi, I'm working away. I'm FIFO worker, but I went to high school with Millie and Bega. Unfortunately, I won't be able to come to the school reunion. But I remember, he says, quote unquote, she had a pretty healthy opinion of herself back then. I can only imagine what she's like. Thank you, Sam.
2: What's the last name?
1: It doesn't have a last name.
3: Okay. No, just Sam.
2: Oh, luckily.
3: Sam with two F's.
1: What happened at the school reunion? Millie is having a school reunion at her school.
2: Yeah.
1: With
2: at the end of the year.
1: It was really one of those awful little country schools with one teacher.
2: It was the best.
1: And everyone in the same class.
3: Yeah.
2: I had the best high school ever. Bega High.
3: Is it like where I grew up and you went to preschool together, primary school together, then high school together? Was it like that?
2: Well, like there was I was in from a really small town.
1: Yeah.
2: So then high school was just a mix of all of the small towns all together. So it's the best.
1: Yeah, it sounds great.
3: Let's get to the calls. Andrew. From Moore Park.
4: Hey guys, how are you?
3: Good, mate. What happened at your school reunion?
4: So I got to kiss the girl that I'd had a crush on since year 7.
2: Oh, very sweet.
4: Amazing. And then 2-3 days later, no answer, no reply, and the engagement announcement ran in the newspaper 3 days later.
2: Oh, that's sad. Oh.
3: Andrew, what sort of kiss was it though, Andrew?
2: Yeah, was it just a bit of a kiss and a cuddle or just a little dance floor passion dash?
3: Yeah.
4: Bit of fashion dash and a little bit extra.
2: Ooh.
1: Oh, a little bit extra.
2: Okay.
1: That's right there, Andrew.
2: We don't have time to go deeper, but if you want to call us next time, thank you very much, Andrew. Kim from Curry Curry. Kim, what happened at the high school reunion?
5: I stole the centerpiece flowers off the table and in the taxi on the way home, ate them to see if they were real.
1: Oh. Were you okay?
2: Were they real?
5: They were real.
2: Oh,
3: Kim.
2: Were you
1: tripping?
2: Yeah. You sober?
5: No, I was not sober.
3: You're not from Cabargo, are you, Kim?
2: No, very funny.
1: Well, see, I suppose a curry curry that hour, no, you can't get a kebab. It's either flowers or nothing. Thank you, Kim.
3: Yeah. Adam, you there, mate?
6: I went to a couple of high schools, so I won't disclose which one this was. And at our 10-year school reunion, a mate of mine who is, by the way, an avid Triple M listener, so I really hope that he hears this. Might have had a little bit too much to drink, and he's blacked out anyway. He's woken up somewhere, didn't know where he was, thought he'd sort of sneak back, and I didn't get to go. So I've called the boys for the goss the next morning. And anyway, by the time he snuck out and caught up with the boys, they've let him know that he's ended up going home with one of the teachers that was probably 65 to retirement age. I reckon she was 1 or 2 years off.
2: Well, you know what? If you've got a thing for them, then they've probably still got a thing for them
3: Mrs.
2: now.
3: Mrs. Robinson.
2: Wow.
1: Oh, that's a great call.
3: I'd love to know who that was. I'd love a name.
2: They're both consenting adults. That's fine.
1: True. What school was it, Adam? Did you say or?
6: Anyway, I won't disclose the school, but I hope Tim's listening.
1: We're getting a lot of texts in 0457 10 1049. A lot of people from around Candelo, Bamboka and Bega and where else are you from? Cabargo.
3: Down Tarfer away.
1: Yeah, they're saying they're going to go to the phone box later and reverse the charges so that we can get them on air. Want more of Trip?

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0: Triple M's Rush Hour with Maroon, Millie and Nathan Hindmarsh. Back live Monday, October 19. In the meantime, this is the best of Triple M's Rush Hour so far for 2026.
1: His name is Isaac and he eats a lot. It's Isaac Eats a Lot Top 5 on the Rush Hour.
2: I saw the craziest thing, Isaac. Welcome.
3: Yeah, mate. How you doing?
2: Well, I saw you and James Magnusson at the fish market, and you were eating pizza.
3: Just like a couple of elite athletes hanging out.
2: Well, why would you go there and eat pizza?
4: Yeah, that's pizza. Good question.
3: Well, look, I'm a man of all hospitality. All right, and just because it's the fish market, we need to spread ourselves around and support all the vendors.
2: As Jerry Seinfeld once said, "If I'm in Idaho, I want a potato. If you're at the fish market, don't have pizza." Go to bloody Norton Street. Am I right, Hindy?
4: You're right. Except...
3: Was there a cha-ching there for getting the Norton Street plug?
4: Yeah. What was that place out your way? Danny's.
2: Oh, Danny's. Yeah.
4: So we used to go to Danny's Seafood out Maroubra.
2: Yeah, Lapa.
4: During Origin time. And I didn't eat seafood at the time. I thought I'd get a steak. Everyone else is looking at me, won't you get it?
2: Yeah.
4: And load up on garlic bread, of course.
2: I just love the old surf and turf. What are you doing today anyway, Chuck Norris?
3: Speaking of fish markets,
2: thought
3: it's winter, probably not getting as many visits. Let's talk about the top five food and beverage spots to visit if you go into the Sydney fish markets, Maroon.
2: Good, yes.
3: Right?
2: Mm-hmm.
3: Now, as you said, you got to have some seafood, right? So Touchwood. Beautiful spot right on the corner.
2: That's what it's called.
4: Is this the name of it?
3: It's called Touchwood. Touchwood. Their premise, so unfortunately I just missed the previous menu. They had a lobster poutine on it, which was kind of, I was excited for. But their premise is all Australian sourced seafood.
4: Woo up a bit. A lobster what?
3: Poutine.
4: What is that?
3: Poutine is...
2: Canadian dish.
4: Poutine is the chips and gravy.
3: Cheese curds,
4: That's what I thought.
3: Yeah.
4: Okay, so
3: don't tell me that doesn't sound good to you.
4: That sounds delicious.
3: Sounds delicious.
2: When me and my wife are going to have that, we say, we feel like a good poutine. Mm-mm.
3: Before and after.
2: Yeah.
3: So their menu, we went there for brunch, the crab and exo batter crumpets.
2: Oh, yeah.
3: Little bit of sweet corn, extra butter on top. That was breakfast.
2: Oh, delicious.
3: And this was all James and I, by the way, when we were hanging out.
4: Spot two. I'll just pick that name up later on.
3: Spot two, Peter Seafood, one of the OGs.
2: Oh, yeah.
3: All right. Because of the influence I had on me, we just got one of their fresh sashimi boards, bit of tuna, bit of salmon, little bit of kingfish, chopsticks, soy sauce, wasabi, off you go. Very clean, good for athletes.
4: Not wintry,
3: no, but it's... Seafood markets. You got to have something fresh.
4: Okay, yep.
3: Kind of everything lathered in butter and garlic.
4: My fault.
3: Stop three. And actually, I've eaten this twice in the past 6 weeks. That's how much I liked it. So I went once with another mate and then went back for it again. The baked conchigli pasta, seafood bisque, spanner crab, little bit of melted cheese.
2: Oh, that does sound quite good.
3: It is absolutely ridiculous. Like you said, I'm not the biggest seafood lover.
4: Priced?
3: You share it.
4: Okay, gotcha. Yeah. Right, okay. Yeah.
3: It's a sharing,
4: but
3: worth it. I've had it twice.
4: I'm happy to pay for something that would be delicious.
3: It's I don't think you'll have had anything like it before.
4: Okay.
2: Is it filling?
3: It's filling. It's very rich, right? Right. You put all those things together. You've got pasta, the bisque, the cheese. It's a filler. Spot four, as you mentioned, Roman Pizza, Lidea. Yeah. All right? Not everyone's a seafood lover. Maybe you've had a little too much seafood. Thin base, crispy. My preference, I went with the sua maestra, like a carbonara, guanciale, cracked black pepper.
2: Yeah.
4: Sounds exotic.
2: Mm.
3: Exotic, but delicious. Just think cheese and bacon. Fancy Roman style, crispy base.
2: Lovely. Crispy base,
3: thin crispy bases mean you can eat more of it.
2: Yeah.
3: That's the pizza rule, right? Fifth and final spot. This is dessert. After you've eaten everywhere else, Cow and Moon. So an Enmore Road icon. They're at the fish markets. Their signature... Mandola Affogato Gelato.
2: Ooh.
3: What's Mandola Affogato,
2: he played
3: you ask?
2: In the World Cup, didn't he, that guy?
4: Hey,
3: the red card.
4: Isn't that a crocodile spray?
3: Six again. No. Single origin espresso, salted caramel sauce, roasted almonds.
2: Oh.
4: I'm not a dessert fan, but I would eat that. I know you look shocked looking at me by thinking that I don't eat dessert, but I don't eat dessert.
3: So they are my top five spots.
2: Hmm.
3: At the Sydney Fish Market, I think everyone needs to go and pay at least one of them a visit.
4: Yeah. Well, I haven't been there, the fish markets yet, the new one.
2: Fantastic.
3: Shame on you.
4: I know. And every time I drive over the bridge, I see it and I see how busy it is down there. Look, I've got to get down there. I've got to take the...
3: Beware of the seagulls.
4: Yeah. Do they have one of those dogs around there that chases seagulls away?
3: Weekends and summer. If you go through the week, it's every man for themselves. And it is every man for
4: themselves.
3: Well,
4: if anyone's listening from the sea, from the fish markets here, I have a couple of kids who need some pocket money. They're quite happy to chase the seagulls away all day if they need them to.
3: Do you still have peacocks?
4: They're next door. Well, a few houses.
2: Well, you're going to do the top five places to eat peacock.
3: I'd love a peacock.
4: What, to eat or?
3: No.
4: They're very nice birds.
2: Mm.
4: They're in my neighbour's pool, Brad's.
3: You need the eggs.
2: Can eat the eggs?
4: You can eat any egg.
2: Is that right?
4: That is true.
2: I don't know if that is right.
4: You can eat any egg that comes out of an animal that lays eggs.
2: You can eat an ibis's egg.
3: I wouldn't, but you could.
2: Yeah.
4: It's an egg.
2: It's an ibis.
4: You eat a chook egg.
2: Oh, I'm not going to eat an ibis. I'm not going to have an ibis egg.
4: You can eat an emu egg.
3: Yeah. Mm.
2: All right.
4: Crocodile egg.
2: Maybe we can do the top five places to get eggs next. We love you, mate. And
3: always
2: we love the fish market. Follow Isaac on Instagram and TikTok at Isaac_EatsALot and at SirEatsALot on Facebook. He's massive. Thank you for coming in.
3: Thanks, Joe.
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29: Hi there, I'm Amy Goggins. We've just heard from Defence after a 28-year-old Australian soldier tragically died in a vehicle rollover during a training exercise. Five others were also injured in the Northern Territory last night. Chief of Army Lieutenant General Susan Coyle speaking moments ago.
30: Corporal Brendan Hannum, a junior NCO in the 5th 7th Battalion Royal Australian Regiment, died as a result of a single vehicle rollover.
29: The Coalition is promising what it calls the biggest immigration cut in Australia's history. Opposition leader Angus Taylor says net overseas migration would fall to 100,000 for 2 years, while temporary visa holders would be cut by about 650,000 over 4 years. Briefly, AI bosses are being hauled before a parliamentary inquiry in Sydney, and comedian Judith Lucy has revealed she's been diagnosed with breast cancer. She's given an update on Instagram, urging Aussies to keep up with mammograms.
31: Ready to start becoming the best version of you? Start with Hims. 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Hims. Look better.
29: Kevin Walters has defended the move to not select a specialist winger in his Kangaroo World Cup squad. The coach telling Seven they've got flexibility.
32: Jack Bostock has played Origin. He's played on the wing a lot. Tommy Trbojevic is he can play fullback, centre, wing. You know, I think it's really important through this period that we get guys that are a little bit flexible and can play multiple positions.
29: And the Bulldogs have locked in Freddie Lussick on a 2-year deal. It comes after stints with the Roosters, Dragons, Warriors and Panthers.
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29: Mostly fine for the rest of today in Orange. Tonight down to 4 and tomorrow fine with a high of 17. 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
6: Welcome to NRL Daily for the 6th of October. My name is Joel Harrison, filling in for Charlie White. He's gone off suntanning in the far north Queensland. We're joined here, as we are every Tuesday, Brent Reed, Dave Riccio. Boys, how are you?
7: Going good, Jolly.
9: Fantastic. Not as good as Charlie, but we're going all right.
6: Yeah. Well, mate, he's earned a holiday. Look, the hours that bloke puts in, mate.
9: Well, he is a multimedia megastar, isn't he? Radio, television.
6: Mate, some
9: of the big World Cup to get ready for. He's doing some sideline with Dave.
6: He does. Some of the gigs that he did over the grand final weekend as well, I think.
9: He was up my way in the Northern Beaches.
6: Yeah.
9: Doing some gig with Jimmy Graham, I think.
6: Yeah, and he backed it up the next morning. But hey, Charlie's not here today, so I'll be looking up the show.
9: Yep.
6: We're going to be talking about the grand final wash-up. Some of the numbers I'm hearing weren't too good because of the Roosters winning the comp.
9: It wasn't the greatest game. I thought it was a pretty flat, well, not flat grand final, but it wasn't one of the classics, was it? And, it sort of went, I guess, to a lot of people.
7: Well, statistically,
9: how people thought the script would play.
7: Well, that's right, Reddy. And statistically, if you have a look at the numbers, they're just off the charts as far as what the Roosters should have won by.
9: Oh, yeah.
7: Full credit to them. They're the champions of the Premiers. Mm. Someone may have tipped them at the start of the year. but they did it. They did it. But we all enjoyed the ride of the Knights as well.
6: Exactly. We're going to be talking about Spencer Lenu as well. Reedy, your man. He had a great game. Looks like he's off to the Eels. We'll talk about what his best role is. What he's going to get paid for this deal. It's good to see him back. Also, the Kangaroos, their squad got named yesterday. You got a few scoops from there.
9: I like that squad. I like it. Obviously, big news with Lindsay Collins today. We'll get to that. But, I like the Aussie squad.
7: Hearing more drama for the Perth Bears.
6: Yeah.
7: It's not great.
6: It's not good. But, look, the World Cup, the Kiwi squad has probably been named by the time this is going on as well.
9: Here we go. Captain Kiwi.
6: The Tongan, the Fijian. It's all happening. And I'm just not going to remind you, all those big games are going to be here live on Triple M. And on 7+, and we've got a cool thing going this year as well. You can sync up the match vision with the Triple M commentary. So you'll be able to hear Dobbo, you'll be able to hear Maroon, you'll be able to hear you guys on the sideline and watch the game.
7: So you can be in the lounge room with the TV showing the broadcast.
6: You can.
7: And whack it on Triple M.
9: You know who's going to love that? My dad.
6: My dad will as well.
7: Mr. Reed.
9: Yeah. Mr. Reed, hopefully I get a start. Mate, down the pecking order.
6: I think check your roster because I got a feeling you're on next Thursday. And when we were talking before, you didn't even realise there was a game on a Thursday.
9: Hey, I know.
6: But hey, we'll be back very shortly with NRL Daily talking about the wash up of the NRL Grand Final.

0: Triple M NRL Daily with Brent Reed, David Riccio and Charlie White. 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
2: How much do you reckon the Knights missed Phoenix Crosland? Not only a hooker, but also in the middle with those minutes he covers there.
3: I think they missed their entire front row. Trey Mooney, Jacob Saifidi, Phoenix Crossland, they missed those guys massively because they got outgunned in the middle of the field. They got overpowered, right? And Jacob Saifidi's their alpha. Trey Mooney's been outstanding this year. I mean, those blokes would have maybe handled it a bit better. And obviously, Phoenix Crossland was outstanding in the prelim with his mop-up work. So they missed those guys hugely, I thought. Phoenix. I'm not sure if they'd have won the game, but, man, they would have made a difference.
4: I lost by a point, Reddy.
3: Yeah, I know, yeah.
2: Yeah, I mean, Phoenix Crossland
4: probably
2: is,
4: would have made a
3: you reckon they would have won?
4: I think they could have for sure, yeah.
2: Probably. Yeah.
3: Well, okay.
2: Well, he used to be, he's a six or seven as well when he was coming through. So his kicking game was also missed.
3: Yeah.
2: Luke Carey, he said last week he was at the Roosters training and apparently they just had a great understanding of Standen Smith's kicking game or lack thereof.
3: He didn't kick good. Great.
2: Yeah. I think the Roosters isolated that. Do you reckon that would have been a target for them?
3: Probably. I mean, as Luke noted, they know him really well because obviously he played there. And I didn't think his kicking game was great the other night. I mean, they were struggling to get off their own line. They lost the territory battle pretty significantly the night. So no doubt they would have put plenty of work into his kicking game and it paid off.
2: Yeah.
4: Let's just think about the three tries the Roosters scored. The Billy Smith scramble try in the corner. Did a wonderful job, Billy, to get that ball down.
3: Probably should have passed it, Dave. Did he have an unmarked man outside him, Billy?
4: He got it down.
3: Yeah.
4: The one I'm referring to.
3: I know, yeah, but he almost got held up.
4: Oh, he did. Yeah.
2: Well, he didn't, though.
4: He didn't,
3: though. I know. Yeah, I'm with you.
4: Mark.
3: What a player.
4: Two tries.
3: What a player.
4: In the corner. So I'm what I'm. Billy Smith in the corner, yep. Markey in the corner twice.
3: Mm. Yeah.
4: Where, just, you know, when you think about what is Crossland, he holds up the middle.
3: Yeah.
4: Yes, he would have had an influence. And may have well have won the grand final for him, but geez, they did a great job. That young middle, holding up the ruck.
3: Yeah,
2: I think Kobe Hopwood and Lachie Crouch, they could be potentially two stars of the future.
3: Oh, yeah.
2: It's been a topic all week. Roosters fans coming for you, Reedy. Braithen Astor coming for you, talking about Mark's legacy. You stand by the fact that he won't leave a legacy in NRL.
3: Well, I think look, I mean, everyone. I think I said it last night on NRL 360. Everyone who played in that grand final, every Roosters player who played and won that grand final will leave a legacy at the Roosters. I'm not sure he leaves a legacy in the game of rugby league. I don't think you can do that when you only play two seasons.
2: Yeah.
3: Right? I said he'd be quickly forgotten. That probably wasn't right, right? I mean, he's left memories, but I don't know if he leaves a legacy because I don't know how you can do that when you only play 2 years.
4: Mm.
2: A lot of people.
4: I tend to stand with Reddy on the legacy factor.
3: Yeah, I think it's.
4: I think it's too soon.
3: Yeah,
4: and we would have said the same thing about. I'm not saying about the legacy, but the great fear that the game won't be able to replace Nwangini Tuazi. They were the same fears when Wendell Saylor moved, when Lottie Takiri moved, when Israel Folau moved.
2: What about another
3: Joe
2: player?
3: Joshua Lee moved.
2: Yeah. Vunivalu. He was great for the Storm when he played there.
3: But he hasn't left a legacy.
2: Exactly. Yeah, I think
4: the game keeps moving.
3: Mate, even I reckon, if you think about it, even Sonny Bill, who for me was, I mean, I love Sonny Bill, right? And I've got memories of his first game. I was at his first game, right? But Sonny didn't leave a legacy. Like, you'd argue Sonny's legacy was the greatest memory of Sonny is packing up and leaving in the middle of the night, right?
2: Not coming back and winning the 2013 grand final?
3: No. But he left memories, right?
4: Yeah.
3: Left great memories.
4: I suppose there's a difference.
3: Legacies like Cam Smith, Wally Lewis, Andrew Johns, that's legacy stuff for me.
4: Mm.
3: You with me?
4: Yeah. No, well, yeah. I was only going to say legacy, there's a legacy from the game's point of view.
3: Yeah.
4: Roosters teammates would probably say Sonny left a legacy on them far as shifting the training standards.
3: But that's more a club
4: that's
3: thing.
4: That's right, internal club.
2: I think Sonny Bill left a legacy. I think he won a title in 2004 as well. He came in as this absolute wonder kid. I guess you could say he left a legacy in all of sport because he won a World Cup with the All Blacks.
3: Well, that's a bit different, right? That's not just a rugby league legacy.
2: But what about people
3: I don't think he's left a legacy in rugby league.
2: You think of people.
3: People speak about him in reverential tones, like, "Oh, mate, well, man, what a difference he made to rugby league."
4: Not in the same terms of Joey or Cam Smith or Thurston.
2: Maybe as a Kiwi, he left a legacy in rugby
3: league. Maybe that's a bit. Maybe
2: you're growing up and someone takes does an offload or something. It's like a sunny bill.
3: Yeah,
2: maybe
3: that's different. You're right. Yeah.
2: But to be fair,
3: fair call.
2: It's. I mean, is there really even much discussion? Because legacy is up to everyone's your own interpretation. Yeah.
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2: Talking about the riffing of the game, Adam G, a lot of praise. Do you think he did a good job?
3: Thought he did a great job. Yeah, let great the game job. Flow. There's a lot of talk about the Ponga tackle on Radley.
2: Yeah.
3: That maybe there's some controversy around that. I don't have a big issue with it. Mm. I mean, I thought Victor dropped a bit and it's a grand final. You know, they let a bit more go, right? But I thought he did a great job. Look, I had concerns around Adam G because I think it was 2 or 3 weeks prior to that, he'd given away a heap of six agains. I can't remember which game. Oh, it might have been the Roosters Cronulla game, maybe.
2: It was, yes.
3: Yeah, he gave away the truckload of six agains.
2: Yeah.
3: Yeah. So I was a bit worried about it, but, you know, he didn't give away a lot the other night. I can't remember how many he gave away in the end. But he let the game flow. He let the players decide the outcome. And it was, you know, it wasn't a classic grand final, but at least the players dictated the game.
2: Yeah. There was a fair bit of discussion on that Ponga high shot, but in the first sort of 10 minutes, Nefau White as well, he put two sort of suspicious-looking shoulder charges on in there. I didn't see the replay of those, but did they go unnoticed or were they just play on?
3: I think they were. I don't remember them, actually.
4: They were playing. He should have been sin bin.
3: Who?
2: Nefau White?
4: Kalen,
2: yes.
3: No, I don't have an issue with it.
4: He should have been sin bin, really.
3: Victor dropped a mile, man. Victor dropped significantly.
4: Hmm. Yeah. Look at the KP coloured eyes coming out.
2: All right.
4: Hey, can I just say something about legacies, right? And maybe Mark can save rugby union.
3: Nah, nothing can save rugby union, Dave.
4: That's probably a fair point. Because do you know this Bledisloe Cup this Saturday at Eden Park is still yet to sell out?
3: You're kidding. No way.
4: This is the same stadium that the Warriors sold out. Kiwi Joel in minutes.
2: That's amazing. Minutes. Yeah, yeah.
3: I mean, the record there is incredible, isn't it?
2: They haven't lost since 1993, 54 wins in a row.
3: And they
2: so
3: can't sell it out.
4: They haven't sold it out, Reedy.
3: That's so ridiculous.
4: Maybe.
3: Well, Mark, he's going to Japan, Mark.
4: Well,
3: is he coming back for the World Cup?
4: Yeah.
3: Yeah. Okay.
2: Yeah, yeah, yeah. I think the All Blacks, it's a bit of a, I mean, it's a higher class of ticket as well. It costs a lot more money to get an All Blacks ticket.
3: Don't make excuses.
4: Oh, here we go.
3: For your New Zealand brethren turning their back on rugby union.
2: I think that shows a sign of the times that the Warriors are taking over in New Zealand 100%. As well, which is great.
4: Yeah, do you understand how long Bledisloe Cup tickets have been on sale for?
2: Yeah, I didn't even know that. That's remarkable.
4: There's limited tickets remaining.
2: Yeah.
4: I'm not gonna completely sink the boot in, but there are tickets available as we sit here today for Rugby Union's Bledisloe Cup at Eden Park, the same stadium the Warriors sold out in minutes. If New Zealand people don't think that rugby league is having a major impact on that country, well, pull your head in.
2: Yeah, I think we need to do next year what the Tigers did to Reedy, took him to Leichhardt. I think someone needs to take someone from Australian Rugby Union needs to take Reedy to a World Cup game and get him to just watch Marky Mark and the impact that he has on that World Cup next year.
4: What about this? I'll give you another one.
3: Got to make the team first.
4: I'll give you another one. This is how much. don't think for a second New Zealand rugby aren't worried about the NRL.
3: You reckon they're worried?
4: The New Zealand rugby, right?
3: Yeah.
4: No, I'm not saying New Zealand rugby. I'm saying an arm of rugby union in New Zealand.
3: Yeah.
4: Invited Cameron George to speak to a room full of rugby union people.
2: Yeah. Yeah.
4: What's doing?
2: I mean, I think there was reports.
4: Cameron George, the Warriors CEO.
2: In this year, the New Zealand rugby were trying to sort of headhunt and scout Cameron George as well.
4: Yeah.
2: That's how good of a job
4: they were.
2: They
4: thought about it. That's right.
2: There's two other things left in this grand final I'd like to hear you guys' thoughts on. Spencer Lenu, it sounds like he's all but done to the Eels. I thought personally he had a great game the other night.
3: Fantastic.
2: One of the best games he's had in a long time.
3: Yeah.
2: But how much of the rumours are, like, what price will he go to the Eels for?
3: Well, I think the Roosters will have to absorb a little bit of his income, but not a lot of it, because he's going there as a starting front rower.
4: To remind listeners, he's on contract at the Roosters next year.
2: Okay.
4: So this is an early release to go to the Blue and Golds.
3: He's on significant money. He's on about $850 apparently. So
2: yeah,
3: look, I mean, Parra, I don't think Parra will pick all that up, but they'll pick the vast majority of it up.
2: after watching
3: and give him an extension.
4: Yeah.
2: So he played 24 minutes in the grand final. Arguably, that's his best role. Come on, make an impact.
3: Yeah.
2: When the players are slow, do you think it's a mistake from the Eels paying that much amount of money for someone whose best role is a 20-minute game player?
3: But I think they.
4: It's a fair question.
3: They think they can get more out of him. He'll start there. He's going there to be a starting front rower.
4: Yeah. Well, for that money, you have to start him.
3: And I think they think that he can do that for them. They obviously got. They haven't re-signed Junior Paolo yet. And they've got young Tuivati, I think, the young front
4: Sam,
3: row.
4: Sam, yeah.
3: Sam Tuivati.
2: Yeah.
3: But they need depth in the front row. And look, I mean, we saw how he played in the grand final. If you can bottle that, turn it into a 50 minutes rather than, what did he play?
2: 24 minutes.
3: 24. Yeah. You're getting a really powerful presence in the middle of the field for you.
4: I can tell you going into the grand final, he averaged 32 minutes this season.
2: Mm.
4: Right? So to Breedy's point, and Nafahu White, who's, you know, the standard as far as best props in the game go.
2: Yeah.
3: He's so good.
4: He's averaging 51 minutes. So if Spencer can get those minutes up, if close the gap between 32 and 51, you could make a case.
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2: Kangaroo squad got named yesterday, boys. Selwyn Cobbo, we talked on the show yesterday that Kivi might have brushed him, but it turns out he had to pull out because of injury.
3: He was injured, yeah.
2: Yeah, what was the injury?
3: I think it was a foot and maybe a back problem from memory, yeah. Mm. So, no, he wasn't available. He's been carrying it for
4: a while. I still think Tom Jenkins could have forced his way in there.
2: Mm.
4: I know there's flexibility. I don't think Tommy Trbojevic has played on the wing. Oh, please don't hold me to it. I reckon it's 2019. As in a rep game.
2: Yeah.
4: Like, it's a long time. And
3: good
4: so,
3: player, Tommy. Great to see him back.
4: Mate.
3: What a player.
4: Did I say he was an old enough player?
3: No, I'm just saying.
4: No, I didn't.
3: No.
4: I'm saying.
3: You're a good player.
4: I'm saying.
3: Great bloke too, Tommy.
4: It is a surprise.
3: Friend of Triple M.
4: That there's not a little bit more depth as far as specialist wingers go.
3: Can I want to point out this in terms of wingers. Jojo Fifita decided to play for Tonga. This is the origin wingers this year. Cobbo injured. Marky Mark unavailable. Brian To'o Samoa. And the other one's Josh Adokar. Mm. He probably would have walked into this team, but obviously Josh is in rehab at the moment. So the winger stocks were well down for Kevy. I think he thought JoJo would be available, but JoJo Fifita changed his mind and went with Tonga.
2: Do you think?
3: Tonga? Yeah, I think it's Tonga.
2: Yes, Tonga. Yeah. He got named Tonga today. Yeah. He was also eligible for New Zealand as well. But do you think there's anything to do with Selwyn Cobbo pulling out due to a few comments he made about Kevy Walters a couple of years ago?
3: Oh, no. No, I think he's generally injured, Selwyn. That was a long time ago, wasn't it?
2: Yeah, and I feel like, I mean, he has moved on and he's...
3: You haven't forgotten, haven't you?
4: Well, it's a fair question.
2: It is a fair question.
3: Selwyn's a different dude back then, I reckon.
2: Definitely, but there must still be, I mean, somewhat of a severed relationship.
3: Bad blood.
2: Someone says that about you?
3: No, I think Kevy would have picked him and I think Cobbo would have played, but he's just not right.
2: Yep. Lindsay Collins, he was emotional after the game, talking about how proud he was to be a Rooster, what a journey he's been on. So it's come out now that he won't be taking part in this World Cup.
3: He's got a foot problem. He carried it through at least the Grand

0: final. Apparently he was getting some injections, didn't train a lot later on in the year. So, you know, I think Lindsay decided, you know, it was best case for him and the Kangaroos that he wouldn't be able to train, and he was playing obviously with some pain. So he's out. Lindsay Smith's in. Lindsay Smith's a good player.
1: Geez, yeah. I reckon Mitch Barnett's stiff there.
0: Yeah, well, yeah. What's happened there, Dave, you reckon?
1: I'm not aware of an injury with Barney.
2: Nah.
1: He's on the move to Brisbane.
0: Yeah.
1: Whether that family situation played a factor in wanting to settle in for his personal family reasons. But, geez, I think he's stiff there.
0: Yeah.
2: He is a great player. He would have been great to be, a cover forward or even a starting forward in that side. We've seen what he can do for the Warriors in New South Wales.
0: Lindsay Smith's a good player too, though.
2: He is.
0: He's a good player.
2: Yeah, he is.
1: I'm not saying he's not.
0: Australia's blessed with depth.
1: But Mitch Barnett was
0: that's why we should win easy.
1: Mitch Barnett played in the New South Wales Origin team this year. And if that's the stepping stone.
0: Fair call.
2: Robert Toyer, there was a lot of mail, a lot of strong mail that he was committing to Australia. Yeah. That was all the world over the last couple of weeks. And it came out yesterday, he's all in on Tonga. It's great for Tonga. What happened there?
0: I think the suggestion was that he'd indicated to Kev that he would play for Australia, but when push came to shove, Christian Wolford been at him to play for Tonga and tried to convince him to play for Tonga, and ultimately he decided to pledge his allegiance to Tonga. So it's a big loss. Well, I mean, we've got players who can fill that void, right? But Tony Staggs and Tommy could play right centre if needed. But he's been so good in the latter stage of the season. He's been ridiculously good, Robbie Toyer. So, we'll be right. He's a great in for Tonga.
1: Oh, it's huge.
0: He's so good, man.
1: Mate, this is why people won't be interested right now as we speak. But I'm telling you, the likes of Robbie Toyer going to Tonga and this Tongan team that features Adam Fanua Blake, Hamoli Olakau'atu, Izzy Katoa, Jason Taumalolo, Leka Halasima, Fekete, Siwa Wong, Sione Katoa, like Stefano Tucumanu, Tyson Frizzell.
0: I reckon people do care, Dave, because I think the first game is just about a sellout, isn't it?
1: It's close to a sellout.
0: So I reckon people are just, maybe they're over the build-up, maybe they just want the footy.
1: Yeah.
2: I'm looking at this Tongan team now. I mean, full of X Factor, full of stars. A name that stands out to me, Junior Amone, hasn't played NRL for a couple of years. Has he been cleared to get the all clear for the World Cup?
0: I don't think he's got official clearance yet from the NRL.
2: Yeah.
0: But I think Tonga were
1: hopeful that it could be clarified by the time the games kick off.
2: So is he not allowed to play in the NRL? Does he have a period when he's allowed to return?
0: I don't think they've given him a defined period yet.
2: Yeah.
0: Yeah. That's still something that he's got to apply for, I think.
2: Yeah.
0: He needs a club to sign him, obviously, and the club will go to the NRL and make an application. I think that's the way it generally works.
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2: You said you had a bit of mail around the Kiwi side as well, and who's going to get selected in their final squad.
3: What do you heard, Dave?
4: Well,
3: Captain Kiwi, Dave Riccio.
4: Shall I do this? Let's get a few leaks going. Right. This is from a text message.
3: Any surprises?
4: Text message I received from a mate of a mate of a mate who passed it on to a mate about the Kiwi
3: team. Fell off the back of a truck.
4: Right. I can tell you that a very young Jacob Laban is on track to make his Kiwi test debut.
3: He's not a bad player, but defensively got found out a bit in the finals.
2: He did get found out in the finals, but I think he'll be a better player for it, in my opinion.
3: He's got the dyed blonde hair.
4: But that's not the only debutant.
3: I think they're going that way.
4: Your man, Kalyn Ponga.
3: Oh, well, he should be, mate. He's the best.
4: That's not much of a scoop, is it? Tanner Stowers-Smith, didn't he have a wonderful season?
3: I anticipate
4: he will be another debutant.
3: Well, I imagine their forward pack, Dave.
4: Nafahu White.
3: They'll have White.
4: Yep. Willison.
3: Who's their hooker? Jeremy Marshall-King?
2: Yep. Fisher-Harris are the prop.
3: Oh, the Fish.
4: Now, Wade Egan's bid to play for the Kiwis has been abandoned and overruled.
3: Who are their edge-back rowers?
2: Edge-back rowers, they've got Isaiah Papali'i, Scott Sorensen.
4: Britton Nicara.
3: Oh, yeah.
2: And then lock, they got Tapanay or Aaron Clark.
3: Oh,
2: and Moses Leota to come off the bench in the forward
4: pack. And Leo Thompson.
3: Oh, wow.
2: So they've all been named. So they've only named one hooker.
4: Don't forget the motor, Leota.
3: Yeah. No, they've named it yet. I think they name it. When are we coming out?
2: It's
4: 6:30 NZ time.
3: Oh, okay.
2: Yeah, so that's 4:30 Australian time.
4: Fisher Harris.
2: Look, it's going to be.
4: Kiwis win it for me, Reed, man.
3: You really think the Kiwis will win?
4: Yes, I do.
2: I agree.
3: Do you? Well, you would.
2: No, I think the forward pack is great.
3: The forward pack's good. I'm a bit worried about. I just think.
4: Depth in the halves and hooker?
3: Yeah, a little bit, yeah. I just think.
4: I anticipate Keanu Kinney will be fullback.
2: Over Kalyn Ponga?
4: Oh, sorry.
3: Holy moly.
2: I was going to say.
4: KP's already getting me with the shift. That is going to be a highlight.
2: It's going to be great.
4: Isn't that going to be great?
2: I mean, we talked about
4: KP doing the haka.
2: At the start of the show as well, we talked about Billy Slater, James Tedesco. I think in a couple of years, Kalyn Ponga is going to be there, if not higher on
4: that list. He just matured so much this year.
3: Well, he was unbelievable. Great leader. Had a sensational season. Fantastic KP.
2: Looking
3: I know what it means to his family to play for the Kiwis. It's immense for them.
2: Yeah. Well, obviously, you're pretty much a part of that family as well. So you might. I'm surprised Andre and Kalyn haven't got you a Kiwis jersey already, mate, to try and win you over.
3: Yeah.
2: We're about 9 days out from the Rugby League World Cup as well. That first game next Thursday, Australia versus New Zealand. It's going to be big. And as you said, when the tickets are almost sold out. And Triple M.
4: Next Thursday night, it's on. This one, the following.
2: I can't wait. Triple M are going to be covering.
3: When's it on?
4: Next Thursday night.
3: Is it Thursday
4: night? This Thursday,
2: next
4: the following.
2: Thursday.
3: Oh, I thought it was a Saturday game. Is it Thursday night?
4: Yeah, mate.
2: I think you're doing sideline as well, mate.
3: Am I?
2: No
3: one stole me.
2: Well, check your roster, mate. Charlie White, I'm sure he's
3: sitting
2: there.
3: I might go on holidays like Charlie.
4: Yeah.
2: Before we go back to the NRL, a quick one. Perth Bears, you mentioned before the show, Anthony DeSigli has got 3 months to save his job.
3: Yeah, look, I mean, well, there's a bit of drama over there because. Look, there's been drama there for ever and a day, right, at the Perth Bears seemingly, but there was a bit of a push to remove Anthony DeSigli, but it looks as though he's fended that off, but there's no doubt the clock is ticking. He needs to win back the board over there, or he may not be there, when they enter the competition in next year, right? So, yeah, he's got a bit of a fight in his hands, Anthony DeSigli.
2: Do you think he's going to keep that role?
3: Look, I just find it hard to see just because there's been so much drama and so many rumours around
4: his future
3: at that footy club that it just feels like it's reaching a tipping point. So, yeah, I'd be surprised if he's in charge when they, as I said, launch next season.
2: Mm. Has there been any update on the big bid that they put in for Latrell Mitchell?
3: No. And again, I would think that's one of the issues. I don't think no one's on the same page over there, it seems like. I don't think Latrell will leave South. I know they haven't made him an offer and he'll get some offers from elsewhere, but I think my understanding is that Latrell's spoken to Wayne and he said to Wayne and the club, I'll basically show you blokes why you should sign me. So I'll go play the World Cup now. He's put up footage on his social media of him training in the gym and working out. And I think Latrell's got it in his head, I'm going to show these people that they need to make me an offer and keep me in this footy club. So that as minus 10, that's his sole focus at the moment.
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2: He's going to be looking tan. He's in the Whit Sundays. Thanks. So, right. He'll come back looking at a picture. But we'll be back tomorrow. Danny Widler, Shane Flanagan, and the man Curtis Fegon. Triple M for breakfast
5: 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Andrew McKibben is the mayor of Oberon. 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
13: 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Visitors are wandering through the Christmas tree forest while the candy cane themed snow globes, gingerbread, nutcracker and Grinch rages continue to attract crowds.
5: 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As I welcome you, the
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You know that feeling when you're not quite ready for the dinner party to be over, but then the host puts on their pajamas to hint for you to go home? Well, this bloke doesn't own pajamas. Also, the party's never over. 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
1: Another rock collaboration. Because doing it with someone else is always better than doing it by yourself.
2: Not always. I bumped into Grant Denyer.
0: Oh, did you?
2: Recently at the airport.
0: Did you knock him over?
2: No. You should see him. He's solid as.
0: Yeah?
2: Buff right up.
0: Bloody hell.
2: I bumped into him at the airport, and we were reminiscing about 21 years or so ago.
0: Yeah.
2: 2004, I was doing a show called It Takes Two.
0: It Takes Two. So what was... Run us through the premise of this.
2: So it was known singers, performers. Myself, Troy Cassidaly, Wendy Matthews, Ian Moss.
0: Yep.
2: A bunch of other singers who were put together with celebrities to perform some songs. There was no prize. There was no thought of moving into the music industry afterwards.
0: Yeah.
2: It was just a bit of fun,
0: yeah,
2: bit of entertainment. You did get voted off.
0: Mm-hmm.
2: That sucked. I got voted off twice very early on in the game. The first year I did it with none other than Zipporah Malka, who was known as Kate Fisher back then.
0: Yep.
2: We did a few songs. Suspicious Minds, we got kicked off after an Elvis song.
0: Oh, that's stiff, guys.
2: You should have seen my hair that they did. Oh, they did. Anyway, one song that we did was this song. It was the Iggy Pop featuring Kate Pearson song from Iggy's Brick by Brick album. And I reckon it's one of the greatest duets of that period. 1990 it came out. And, you know, there'd been some pretty schlocky duets done prior to that.
0: Yeah,
2: but
0: when
2: Iggy, the king of kind of alt rock, got together with Kate Pearson from the B-52s, who... quite frankly, a pretty alt rock as well.
0: Mm-hmm.
2: They made some magic. Lightning in a bottle. This song's called Candy, and it's one of my favourite duets.

0: You too with Mysterious Ways. This is Triple M Nights with Dave Gleason. Our lawsuits, David Lee Roth and lawsuits, they just go hand in hand, Gleason. But right now, some brand new stuff from Green Day, which we're all very excited about.
1: I'm not Justin Bieber, you mother.
2: I hope he's not.
0: No, that is the Billy. Billy was a bit troubled back then.
2: Billy Joe Armstrong, he actually went into rehab, as I hear it, the very day.
0: That day.
2: After that, that tirade.
0: Good move.
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0: listening to all the Green Day tunes in there. You have the new song, I'm Never Gonna R.I.P. Why is that such a great tune for this movie soundtrack?
1: It's just a badass title, you know, really. It's like, you always see R.I.P. and R.I.P. and you're like, I'm not gonna rest in peace. That's no fun.
2: Dancing with the Devil at the Pearly Gates.
1: That's right.
3: And it ties in with a great AC/DC song called Rock in Peace. Let's get it on. It's brand new. It's Green Day. I'm Never Gonna Rest in Peace.
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0: 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I don't know, we heard it at a gig once. We do nights a little differently here at Triple M.
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0: The Cranberries on Triple M. This is Nights with Dave Gleeson and Gleeso's Triple M 1000 picks. His favourite ones. You can do that on the Listener app. You can vote yourself $50,000 to give away, which is going to be absolutely huge. Voting is open today and Gleeso is going to join the party. He's going to do that just after 8 o'clock.
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2: Oh, mate, when it comes to spectacular falling outs with bands, none are kind of as big as Van Halen. They had their biggest release, 1984, which had the song Jump on it. That was their biggest charting track to that time. And soon after that all happened, David Lee Roth up and left the band, put together another band, started doing his own music. I think he had designs on a movie career as well. So yeah, he left kind of acrimoniously. Sammy Hagar stepped in, but in 2001 he took up a lawsuit against Alex and Eddie Van Halen, who had restructured a contract with their record company Warner Brothers in 1996 to raise the royalty rate on the band's existing catalogue. David Lee Roth said that the agreement was instituted without his knowledge, and was a plan to divert royalties that were due to him. There's a message from my lawyer now.
0: Yeah, it looks like it, yeah.
2: He claimed to be owed 25% of Van Halen's royalties, which amounted to a couple of $100,000. That went through court for a couple of years. They obviously paid their lawyers way more than a couple of $100,000.
0: I think so.
2: Only to find that it was a frivolous lawsuit and it was dropped. All the lawsuit, etc., was dropped by David Lee Roth's side, and he just walked away with the millions and millions of dollars that he already had. So one of those stories. I think it was just because of the bad blood between David Lee and Eddie and Alex especially, but yep, that's all gone by the wayside now with the passing of Eddie Van Halen a few years ago. I think you'll find Alex Van Halen still doesn't like David Lee Roth.

0: Triple M 1000 officially open, Gleeside. The voting is open. $50,000 we are giving away for this incredible countdown. It is going to be huge. I cannot wait for that. It all starts on the 23rd of November. We're collecting everyone's votes, Gleeside, and finding out what the greatest song of all time is. And you're going to have your say with a few picks as well.
1: I certainly am. I mean, there's songs that definitely deserve notable mentions. But while we're doing the 1,000 greatest songs...
0: Yeah.
1: The next hour, we're going to look at the worst song of all time, as voted by Rolling Stone magazine.
0: It's a bit stiff as well, too. I don't mind this track, Lisa.
1: It is a bit stiff,
0: isn't
1: it? It's
0: on heavy rotation here at the end.
1: I know. But look, the mob has spoken, Tomo.
0: Listener app for the Triple M 1000 to cast your vote.
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0: We're up and having here Triple M Nights with Dave Gleeson.
17: He's been part of the Triple M furniture here for 3 decades, which did lead to an HR issue when he pretended to be a couch.
19: Sit on me.
17: What? But the stories are worth it. This
0: bloody hell, Dave.
1: Where'd that come from?
0: I don't know. That is our creative man, Digby, a whole heap of fun at your expense.
1: Oh, thanks for that.
0: Oh, man.
1: I wouldn't mind dressing up as a couch and getting JD Vance to sit on me.
0: Now, Gleeso, Triple M 1000 next. Some of your favourite Aussie tunes that might get a gig in this countdown.
1: Yes, indeed. Very, very exciting for all you listeners out there. You get the chance to have your say.
0: Mm.
1: Pick your favourite 10 songs, submitted through the listener app, and you could win $50,000.
0: Hey, Pain as well, in the classic 9 at 9.
1: Pain?
0: Pain.
1: That's my middle name.
0: Yeah, it is.
1: David Pain Gleeson. My wrestling name.
0: In Excess, get us going with a new sensation. Gleeso's first pick of the Triple M 1000 listener app if you want to vote as well. $50,000 up the grab.

0: He's got more Aussie rock stories than curls on his head. Ready for story time?
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0: Little bit of Aerosmith on Triple M Nights with Dave Gleeson and Gleeside. The Triple M 1000, the voting open today, and it is already going absolutely nuts, which is fantastic to see. November 23 is when we start counting down these songs. We are gathering everyone's votes over the next month or so and playing them out in full. 2 weeks only, $50,000 up for grabs.
1: Unbelievably good, and this guy's going to feature for sure. Alex Lloyd.
0: Yep.
1: In the early 2000s, he came along and really made an impact. His songwriting was beautiful and raw and very, you know, he told stories about himself that probably many people wouldn't be brave enough to share. He was on the Australian Story last year and talks about he grew up in a fairly hectic household. His mother died when he was a teenager. Yeah. She was his sole parent. But he bought out his first album and went absolutely gangbusters. And for a few years, he was having hit after hit. Mm. And then he disappeared from the scene. He ended up having to deal with legal woes, health issues, a marriage breakup, and a crippling drug addiction. I've had extreme highs, he said. I'm not saying I'm not lucky, but there's been some really heavy shit too, he revealed. Mm. So the story of his life and how he came to release his debut album Black the Sun, which went 2x platinum, is very, very compelling. And he's out there still. Mm. He's found a newfound love of touring, performing, and last year he brought out his first album in a long time. So the Alex Lloyd train continues on, and I'm sure that somewhere in the thousand this song is going to feature for sure.
0: It's one of Gleeso's Triple M 1000 picks. His Australian favourites, Amazing by Alex Lloyd. 50 grand up for grabs on the listener app. Make sure you go and

0: Triple M Nights with Dave Gleeson. We've already had Gleeson's first pick of the Triple M 1000 Australian bangers that he think could get a Guernsey. It was amazing by Alex Lloyd. The Triple M 1000 voting is open. 50 grand up for grabs. Only 2 weeks this countdown goes for. It's going to be absolutely huge as we move into something completely different.
1: Well, the Gleeson. Rolling Stone, Tom. Oh, Rolling Stone, they're known for their polling. They love to poll their readers.
0: Oh, yeah.
1: And this one was, they decided to find out what was the worst song of the
0: 1980s. Come on now.
1: I mean, obviously we're doing the best, the greatest 1,000 songs.
0: Correct.
1: But yeah, they decided to take a different spin. The worst songs of the 1980s, coming in at number 5, was this one.
0: It's a song one.
1: But there's times when this will come on and I'll start dancing. Oh, this one I can't believe. At number 4, play it. I can't believe that this made the top 5 worst songs of the 80s.
0: Wham at their best
1: songs. It's a freaking pop masterpiece, isn't it?
0: What's going on there?
1: I don't know who though. Probably snooty people with their head up their bottoms. You know, oh, that's not cool enough for me. This one, number 3, is one of my all-time favourite songs by one of my all-time favourite singers. Lady in
0: Red. Christa Berg.
1: I think it became a song for a movie. I think there was a movie called The Lady in Red. I'm gobsmacked. At number 2 of the worst songs of the 1980s.
0: What's happened?
1: The final countdown? It's the final
0: countdown. I don't know about this list, Gleeson.
1: I don't know either.
0: I don't know.
1: This could be.
0: Where are you getting your homework done?
1: This could be my favourite pop bangers of the 80s, if you ask me.
0: Gleeson's playlist.
1: Joey Tempest there with an amazing voice. God, he was a good-looking man. The girls went nuts for him.
0: Yeah, right.
1: Some of the boys even had small feelings for him.
0: Is that right?
1: But in the number 1 song, we're going to play it in full now.
0: Yeah, because this is a banger.
1: We're now going to play the worst song of the 1980s as polled by the Rolling Stone magazine. This is a band who'd been through different changes. They've been Jefferson Airplane, and this was the new iteration of them. They were called Starship. We built this city. I mean, what? Number 1 of the worst songs of the 80s?
0: Don't like it.
1: Rolling Stone, get it together.
0: Triple M. We built this

0: while Dave heads backstage to catch a breath for a minute or two, we'll be back in a sec for the next encore of the night. Triple M's Night Show with Dave Gleeson.
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0: Oh, there he is, Australia's favourite son, Paul Kelly, to our door. Triple M nights with Dave Gleeson, Tuesday night right around the country. Classic 9 at 9, not far away, Pain. It's all about Pain tonight.
1: Pain. Mm. I'll give him Pain.
0: Yeah.
1: Now, listen, Tomo, there's nothing more embarrassing than someone saying, come on, come up, we'll go up to the front of the line and you'll get us in.
0: Nothing worse.
1: It's happened to me once. My mate Rash, we're at some hoity-toity nightclub in Sydney. Many years ago, so there was still kind of a bit of a hangover of the fame that I'd known.
0: Yeah.
1: So he takes me up past all these people. Excuse me, got this bloke, get to the front door. The guy goes, it's Dave Gleeson from the Screaming Jets. Oh. The guy goes, who?
0: Oh, no.
1: Well, he might have been a foreigner or something as well. He had no idea who I was, so then we had to do the walk of shame back to the end of the queue,
0: which had
1: now got longer.
0: Yep.
1: Thanks, Rash. Mm. I should have tried what Chad Kroger does.
0: Mm.
1: Get him to the front of the line, and this is how he gets in.
2: You know, if I was ever having a hard time getting into a club or something like that, and I did a never mean it as a wise man,
0: they're like, dude, come on in.
3: That is so cool. Yeah, the fact that you
0: can just like, should have ripped that better, David.
1: I should just go, 1, 2, 3, 4.
0: What, you can count?
1: Yeah. 1, 2, 3, 400 bucks to get in this club, champ. They've got a brand new song, Leave Me Behind, and I can only imagine it's going to do what all the other songs have done for them. It's going to go straight to the top.
0: Triple M.

0: 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We're doing the classic 9 at 9, all about pain.
1: Oh, yes. I'll dedicate it to my poor little girl, Belly Boo, who's had her tonsils out recently.
0: No way.
1: It's a much more painful operation, I guess, when you're older than it is as a little kid. Mm. But, yeah, all around my little boo, pain.
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3: Prediction?
2: Yes, prediction.
3: Pain.
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9: All right, here we go, Triple M Nights with Dave Gleeson, all about pain tonight, Gleeso. I don't know how we've stumbled across this topic, but we will somehow make it work.
10: Well, see, the thing about songs, Tomo, is they come from different areas. Some come from an area of love.
9: Yes.
10: Some come from an area of the pain of falling out of love.
9: Uh-huh.
10: And that's where you often find that these emotions are encapsulated in song.
9: Well said.
10: So we've been able to wrap 9 songs around the idea of pain, mm-hmm. thanks to Clubber Lang from Rocky III. Kings of Leon are going to kick us off. And if you're having this type of pain...
9: God, Christ, is this where we're starting? Bloody hell.
10: People just put the thing down in front of me, mate. They put the list down in front.
9: I thought we were going to do Broken Leg or something like that.
10: No. Sex on Fire.
9: Deary me.
10: Dooley. You can get some ointment, or there's actually a shot you can get for it now.
9: Is there?
10: Yeah. Shot out of a cannon.
9: This is a man with experience, I believe.
10: Not. When was the last time you had sex?
9: Number 9.
10: I'll take that bet.
9: Classic 9 at 9, 888.

0: The Red Hot Chili Peppers with Scar Tissue on Triple M Nights with Dave Gleason. We had The Police with King of Pain before that as well, Gleason. We are doing the classic 9 at 9 all about pain tonight.
1: Yeah, didn't old Anthony Kiedis have a little checkered story to tell in the Scar Tissue?
0: Yeah.
1: Don't read it.
0: Yep.
1: Moving on to Bon Jovi. Now, the song Bad Medicine has all these little things about this woman. She's obviously, first kiss she had was a first kiss goodbye. Blood knit red nails on her fingertips. She's a bad, bad woman.
0: Sounds
1: but
0: like
1: she
0: it.
1: She seems like a woman that you want to, for want of a better terminology, have a crack at.
0: Okay.
1: In a relationship.
0: Oh, in a relationship. Yeah, right.
1: Everyone's got to have one.
0: Yeah, that you have a relationship with. And
1: but there's some really good stuff going on in certain places.
0: Do you think that good stuff would outweigh the...
1: It does for a little while.
0: Are you reflecting on that relationship you had with that lady when you were 18?
1: Oh, it wasn't all bad.
0: Bad Medicine. Bon Jovi, Triple M.

0: John Mellencamp with Hurt So Good. And I'll tell you what, with that song there, that might be your number one pick, Deliso, in the Triple M 1000. If it is, make sure you get to the listener app and start voting. L-I-S-T. And just for putting in your 10 votes, Deliso, of the Triple M 1000, you're a chance to win $50,000. And I said that correctly.
1: $50,000 seems like a lot of money to me, Tom.
0: Yeah.
1: That's like a down payment on a one bedroom unit in Sydney.
0: Correct. I think it might even be 60
1: not
0: now,
1: even. Yeah. Not even. Yeah. If you look it. Let's move on now to Comfortably Numb, Pink Floyd from the Wall album. If you haven't listened to The Wall in its entirety, start to finish, then you are missing out on a great chunk of musical history.
0: Triple M.

0: Linkin Park with Numb. This is Triple M. This is Nights with Dave Gleason. That comes in at number two of the classic nine at nine tonight. All about pain, Gleeso. Pain is the topic of discussion tonight.
1: Yes, my sex was on fire. I've been the king of pain. I've had scar tissue, bad medicine. Everybody hurts. Somebody hurts so good, comfortably numb. And then, of course, even more than comfortably numb, just numb.
0: As we pick it up, Gleeso, we move into the almighty Divinyls, Pleasure and Pain.
1: 1985. What a life. What a record. It's Chrissy Amphlett at her very, very best. It's Pleasure and Pain to top us out in the classic nine songs about pain.
0: Triple M.

0: Triple M Night Show with Dave Gleeson. We'll be back in a sec. Think of this like a chance to head to the merch stand. Grab your I Love Gleeso t-shirt. He's so dreamy. We do nights a little differently here at Triple M.
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0: Done and dusted Tuesday night right around the country, Gleeside. The first day of voting, pretty well done, of the Triple M 1000. And there will be so many votes coming on in because there's a chance to win 50 grand on the Lister app.
1: Bloody oath. And the great thing about this voting is someone that you like is probably going to win. Yeah. Whereas the voting that's taking place very shortly in this country, I'm not holding out any hope for anyone I like being a winner.
2: I haven't flip-flopped. I said no originally, then I said yes, then I have said no, and I've stuck to it.
1: Sit down!
0: All right, mate, I will see you tomorrow night.
1: Rock on.
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21: Another big show. Great to have you here. This is 2 hours of the best Australian music. Get in touch. Triple M Rock, Facebook, Instagram. You can reach me too, Matt_O_Gorman. Hope you've had a great day. Coming up, new music from an artist called Maya. This is called Writings on the Wall. Classics too, Nick Cave and Kylie Minogue. As we gear up for Tame Impala, their tour is not too far away. Kicks off in Melbourne, 14th of October. We cannot wait. Also coming up, well, the reunion that nearly happened, right? Silverchair, we'll cross our toes and our fingers that that is coming very soon. Hopefully. It's good that the lads are back talking. Dan Sultan's back too. It's a track called There's a River. They've just wrapped up 3 years on the road. ACD's Power Up Tour, that was awesome almost a year ago, right here in Melbourne at the MCG. We'll get The Living End on too, new music from The Temperature. And this is Ella Hooper. When the Shit Went Down, that's coming up. Boom Crash Opera after Powderfinger, another massive show. Great to have you here. It's Triple M's Homegrown.

0: It's Living End on Triple M's Homegrown. Mark, tell us about your first time seeing them live.
1: We saw them. I saw them back in the day. Yep. Support Offspring. Yeah, man. I was like punk Scar back then. Like the hair, the nail polish, the black nail polish, man. And then I was crew out. So it was just, honestly, what a great time.
0: Yeah, nothing wrong with that. Good times, your first. Your early shows, am I right? Hey, coming up, we've got new music from the Temper Trap straight after Moving Pictures on Triple M's Homegrown.

0: Right around the country, this is Triple M's homegrown, James Rain. Of course, him and the rest of the Australian Crawl Boys are getting ready for their massive tour with Men at Work. They are going everywhere, plus some amazing side shows, I should say. TripleM.com.au for that info. Speaking of touring, AC/DC just wrapped up 3 years on the road for their Power Up tour. We'll get them on next. New music from Dan Sultan. This one's called There's a River. We'll get In Excess on too. And, well, the reunion that nearly happened for the NRL Grand Final. Silverchair. But we know that the lads are back talking, so fingers crossed we get some shows soon. How big would that be? Silverchair. It's all coming up next on Triple M.
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3: Erotomania. It's a delusional belief that the stalker is passionately loved by an unattainable victim, generally a celebrity, Axl Rose.
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1: 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Andrew McKibben is the mayor of Oberon. 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All thanks to Harvey Norman in the Orange Grove Homemaker Centre.
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1: 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This is Writings on the Wall. Nick Cave, Kylie Minogue. Not long until this massive Australian tour kicks off. Tame Impala. Their new one, Dracula, Skyhooks 2. And how would you prepare for the biggest gig of your life? Playing Saturday Night Live's Christmas edition. Millions of people watching. Well,
2: are you gonna be my girl?
1: Mark Wilson from Jet will tell us a very unconventional way and how that all worked out. It's 10 minutes away. 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

0: Grown. Hope you're having a fantastic night. Coming up, Skyhooks, new music from Tame Impala. Their tour kicks off not long now. And we're celebrating anniversaries. Jet's debut album, Get Born. Turns 22 this year, a lot of hits.
1: Are you gonna be my girl?
0: And with all those hits become amazing opportunities too, like playing Saturday Night Live. The last show of the year, the Christmas special, alongside Elijah Wood, who was featuring Lord of the Rings at the time, bass player Mark Wilson. Were you nervous? What did you do beforehand?
2: We kind of just went out and partied the night before because we were in New York and it was Christmas time. And it was like, and the label were freaking out because obviously they realised how big the show was, but you know, we didn't realise what a huge deal it was. We kind of all got told off by our managers the next morning, but we slayed it. Then they had their big Christmas party afterwards and it was great.
0: Oh, that's fun. Full chat with Mark Wilson. 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

0: a Dracula top 10 in the US Billboard charts. You're on Triple M's Homegrown, and they kick off their massive Australian tour. Kicks off the 14th of October in Melbourne. We cannot wait. We are trying to get Kevin Parker on the show. Do not worry about that. Absolutely dominating all around the world. Coming up to Vinyls, Nick Cave, Kylie Minogue. What a song, right? Where the wild roses grow. Request for Tony too. Go out and Solid Rock. And we love new music too. This is Writings on the Wall by Maya. Have a listen. Super cool. We'll get on next. Triple M.
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3: Lou and Judge.
4: It's Lou and Judge.
5: I was literally
4: Triple M.
5: Doing that for like three times before you, and then you, just as the mics go on.
4: He's got a knack for singing beautifully when the mics come on. It's all thanks to Save Alive, the premium nutritious pet food that donates 50% of profits to help save rescue dogs and cats for pet parents who give a...
5: Love is in the air, okay. I can feel it all around. Love is in the air, especially in the supermarket.
3: Rhymed again. You're good at rhyming.
5: Thank you, Jack.
3: That's
5: I get
3: right.
5: that a lot.
3: Yeah, round and
5: they
3: supermarket.
5: They call me Rhyme Dust.
3: Rhyme Dust.
5: Yes.
4: Hey, you got a lot of names so far.
3: Yeah, already for Bella Tortini.
5: Rhyme Dust. And they call me the Cupid of love in supermarkets.
3: Right, and run us through that. Why is that?
5: Well, actually not me. This is more of a general help sort of thing at Triple M.
3: Well, avid listeners of the show would remember this.
5: Yeah. So we had an anonymous bloke who called up and he thought he'd found love in the supermarket.
3: That's right.
5: Seen someone that he, liked.
3: Well, just tickled his fancy.
5: Yeah.
3: And they'd had a few interactions, I think.
5: But he couldn't see a ring or didn't
3: know. He
5: found
3: her to be quite sweet and he was like, I like the cut of her jib.
5: Mm.
3: And
5: there's some audio of it.
3: There is.
6: Well, it's just at the local supermarket.
3: Okay.
6: I think just someone that's served me a couple of times. And
3: yep.
6: We seem to make eye contact, but, I haven't sort of posed any sort of a serious question or
3: said
6: anything other
3: have
6: than...
3: Have you yarned at all?
5: What's the conversation like?
6: Well, not really. G'day, thank you. Yeah, anyway, I just thought... I'm pretty hopeless at checking out ring fingers.
3: What would your next step be?
6: Yeah, I definitely would like to ask her for a hot or cold beverage.
5: Okay. Lovely. A cup of tea or a juice or a...
3: Or a beer.
5: Vino.
3: Beer and wine. Yeah, that's right. Okay.
5: So that's happened.
3: That did happen.
5: That was a little while ago.
3: Well, it was.
5: And we had our investigating team behind the scenes.
3: Well, we actually hired a fully independent body of our producers who have been working tirelessly behind the scenes in order to track down this luscious lady.
5: Our FBI Triple M team.
3: That's right.
5: And they have managed to track her down.
4: You're kidding.
5: Claps.
4: Well done, everybody.
5: Well done.
3: Great work, team.
5: Yeah.
4: Well
3: it's
4: done.
3: Huge. And I'm pretty sure we'll be having a yarn to her.
5: Yeah, we're going to talk to her next.
4: What? You're kidding.
5: Yeah.
4: Oh,
5: yeah.
4: This day,
5: clap.
4: It just
5: another
4: gets clap. Better. It just gets better and better.
1: Triple M's early drive home with Lou and Judge.
5: Well, we've just been talking about our anonymous bloke who we've found somebody sort of fancied in the supermarket.
3: This is sort of a real undercover lover.
5: Yeah.
4: Yes.
3: You know what I mean?
5: And we've tracked down said woman that he thinks was quite fancy. And
3: well, yeah, he's been dumbstruck by her beauty at the supermarket, and he didn't have, the confidence maybe to approach and start up a real conversation as such.
5: So we've sort of done the FBI digging for him.
3: That's what we do here.
5: Mm.
3: We're the radio show equivalent of Cupid.
5: Yes.
3: So we did our work.
5: We got our FBI Triple M agents behind the scenes.
3: That's right. We shot our arrows.
5: Yep.
3: And we've landed.
5: Yeah.
3: On Kate.
5: Hi, Kate.
7: Hi, how are you?
3: Good, how are you going?
7: Yeah, good, thank you.
3: Kate, how does it feel to know that you have such a secret admirer?
4: Mm.
7: It was pretty surreal.
3: Yeah.
7: I didn't expect that when my manager had a chat with me about the phone call.
5: Yeah. It's kind of like the movies, don't you think? Like a 90s rom-com.
3: Mm. It is.
7: There's
3: a heap of rom-com about it.
5: Yes.
3: Kate, have you noticed anyone? Do you have any idea on who you think this might be?
7: I do not.
5: Okay.
3: Interesting.
5: Now, Kate, are you single?
3: Good question.
7: I am.
5: So we could have a real-life couple here from Triple M.
7: Yeah, you could, maybe.
3: We could. Okay, this is interesting. Okay, so you definitely have no... So, well, I guess you wouldn't have much idea because he hasn't really spat in the acid.
5: Yeah, exactly. Yet. Kate, what type of man do you usually go for? What type of man do you like?
7: Oh, that's a hard question. I don't think I really have a particular type or...
3: Friendly, or anything. Kind, yeah. Open to funny. Anything. Yeah.
7: Are there, kind, funny, yeah.
3: Mm-hmm. Are there any deal breakers, though, Kate? What's something you can't stand?
7: Pessimism.
4: Ooh.
3: You're a half-glass full kind
5: Great
3: of guy.
5: Great answer. Yeah. That's so true. You want every day to just feel fun. Fun and loving.
3: That is a great answer.
5: Yeah, I like that. Well, Kate, we...
7: Yes.
5: Are going to unite you with your lover.
3: Well, hold on.
4: Secret admirer.
5: Secret admirer. Potential lover.
3: If they were lovers, Lou, they've already united.
5: Okay.
3: You know what I mean?
5: Sorry. Secret admirer.
3: There we go.
5: On the show next. You're going to be able to talk to your crush.
3: Kate, can I be honest with you? We're stinging because this has been in the works for
5: so long.
3: So this moment for us is huge.
5: No, the payoff. We're really excited, Kate. We hope you are too.
4: Yeah. And sparks just might fly.
5: Mm.
3: They just might.
1: The early drive home with Lou and Judge.
4: A very exciting moment for the show right now.
5: Well, this is huge. It's been, I reckon, a month or so in the making, maybe longer.
3: Longer? We had,
5: yeah, an anonymous bloke call up about a woman who works in his local supermarket that he, you know, had a secret admirer.
3: Thought
5: she was,
3: crush.
5: Yeah, thought she was quite beautiful.
4: Yeah.
5: Then we've tracked down the lovely lady, Kate, from the supermarket, and she is single. And now we have both of the lovers. Potential lovers on the line. So Kate.
3: How are
5: and
3: you?
5: Anonymous admirer.
3: How are you?
2: Hello, I'm good.
3: Good. Kate, okay. How are you?
4: Kate, are you there?
7: Oh, yeah, sorry.
4: Okay. I thought we had a runaway.
3: Did you think it was the other Kate we had on the line? Okay, now, it's the first time that you've heard each other's voices. What I think is the proper thing to do, this is pure etiquette.
5: Yes.
3: I think we'll let you guys just get to know each other
5: briefly.
3: We'll
5: take a step back.
3: Take a step back, LP.
4: Oh, that'll be, there we go.
5: Kate, an anonymous lover.
4: Take it away.
3: Take it away.
2: Hello.
7: Hello, how are you?
2: I'm good, how are you?
7: Yeah, not too bad, thanks.
2: Seems quite awkward.
5: No.
7: It is a bit.
2: With potential huge audience?
4: No.
5: It's just you two and you're a little Italian date.
3: Any questions you have for Kate, admirer?
2: Do you like spaghetti bolognese?
4: Ooh.
7: I do like Italian food.
3: Good start. Good start.
5: Ooh. Maybe share a tiramisu together.
2: Have you seen Lady and the Tramp?
3: Oh, I know where he's going.
5: Sharing a spaghetti bolognese.
3: Answer the question, Kate. It's a brilliant question.
7: I have seen the movie, yes. But, yeah.
3: Why'd you bring that up, Anonymous? Any scene in particular?
2: Yeah, sharing a length of spaghetti, I suppose, together.
3: And meeting in the middle.
4: Wow.
5: Don't get too ahead of yourself, Jack.
3: No, I'm not.
5: Now, no. Kate, an anonymous lover, perhaps you two could talk off air and decide...
3: Well, hold on.
5: Not yet, Jack, I'm just saying.
3: Stop wrapping them up!
5: That spaghetti date, they were keen on.
4: Could be a hint of, you know, what's to come.
3: That's right. Kate.
7: Yes.
3: Any questions for Anon?
7: Do you like the beach and camping?
2: Oh. Camping and the beach, I do.
5: Love's in
7: good.
5: The air.
7: That's the winner.
5: This is huge news.
3: Okay.
5: There's a few things you guys love together.
3: Can I just state that every single thing you've asked if each other likes, you each like those things.
5: Huge.
3: It's a great start. Can I also just say, this is a huge moment for not only us, but for you two and for love in general.
5: Your first date ever.
3: Now, we're going to provide you both with movie tickets.
4: Mm.
3: And this is the clause.
5: Mm-hmm.
3: You each get a set of ticks. Now, hell, you could go to the pictures yourself. Or you could choose to share those tickets with each other.
5: Maybe share a thing of popcorn, some Maltesers.
3: Hey. Hey,
5: Pepsi together.
3: Bring the spag bowl into the theatre.
5: Oh, hide it in your handbag.
3: Yeah, a nice little handbag filled with spaghetti and mints. You know, those classic sort of dates.
5: Yeah. So that's up to you guys. We'll leave it up to anonymous admirer and Kate from the supermarket to see if love will
3: blossom.
5: Yes.
3: And then I feel like it's been a great start. Congrats, guys. This is a big move.
5: First date.
4: Well done. We're going to connect you guys off air. Can't wait to hear how this goes.
3: Can't wait to hear.
4: Here we go.
2: Thanks, guys.
4: There we go.
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5: A huge prize up for grabs, potentially. 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But there is a catch. From Monday to Thursday, we'll call a registered entrant and they'll ring their chosen mate and they have to answer with yee-haw. If they do, they're in the running for the major prize, which is announced on Friday. If they don't answer, it's a nah and they're out.
3: Shiver me timbers.
5: So if like no one wins today, better odds for the finalists.
3: That's right.
5: You know?
3: That's right.
5: So today we've got Jodie. Hi, Jodie.
9: Hey guys, love the show.
5: Thank you,
3: Jodie. Thank you very much.
5: So we're going to call your husband Brent.
9: Yes. My fingers crossed.
3: Okay.
5: Okay. What's he like usually at answering the phone?
9: He's usually pretty good.
5: Okay.
9: He's usually pretty good. Yeah.
5: Okay. Okay. That's a good sign.
3: So the opposite of me.
5: Yep.
3: I would be shocking at this game.
5: Oh, terrible.
4: Yeah.
3: No one would ever win.
5: Yeah, if I was in one of those things where it's like, who would you call for $1 million if they never answered their phone? Bing?
3: It would be me.
5: J Money.
3: Yeah, you'd be up $1 million easily.
5: Yeah. Are you big country music fans?
9: Yes. Yeah, we are massive. And we've been on the bucket list for ages to go to CMC. So we love it.
3: Okay. Good to know. Okay. Good to know, Jodie. Let me tell you, it's a hell of a time. It's a hell of a shindig. It's so much fun.
9: Yeah.
5: Well, let's call Brent, and fingers crossed.
3: Let's see.
4: Here we go. Calling him now.
3: Ready, Jodie?
9: Yes.
4: Okay. Phone call's being made. No answer yet.
5: Come on.
10: G'day, you've called Brent. Leave us a message.
3: No! I mean, it was supposed to be yee-haw.
5: You're supposed to say yee-haw, Brent.
3: Brent, it was supposed to be yee-haw. Sorry,
5: Jodie.
4: Sorry, Jodie.
5: So sorry.
4: Oh, no.
9: No, you're good. Thanks so much, guys.
5: It's okay.
3: I can hear the burning in your voice. And I can. This feels like when you were naughty as a kid and your mum said, wait till your father gets home.
9: Yes.
3: And then you'd hear his truck drive up on the gravel. And I'm like, I'm in so much trouble here. Brent.
5: Oh. He's in the doghouse.
3: Brent.
4: Anyway.
9: All good.
4: Look, unlucky Jodie. Hey, look, anyone else that wants to play and anyone that won yesterday, better odds now.
3: Better odds.
4: The draw is smaller.
3: That's correct.
4: 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Get on the list and have a crack at playing. With Lou and Judge, we'll do this again tomorrow, won't we?
3: Woo! We will indeed.
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4: 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There's a high stakes judge today, isn't
3: yeah.
4: it?
3: Oh, and I'm not just talking meat on a top shelf.
5: Sorry. So bad. Well, there's $1,000 on the line.
4: Yeah.
3: You know what?
5: Cash money.
3: I love this. But it also puts so much more pressure on my decision.
5: Like, it's not just you having a bit of fun anymore. This is, like, serious judge time.
3: It's serious.
5: Yeah.
3: High stakes. Mm. Otherwise.
5: So, basically, thanks to MYOB, we hear listeners plead their cases over their biggest workplace tiffs, tantrums, petty office disputes, etc. Stop throwing things. You're a judge.
4: Yeah, you are a judge. Come on. Have a bit of decorum.
3: Good to see you.
5: Yes.
3: Cornelia. Cornelia.
4: Hello.
3: Good to see you.
5: Please don't do that with your tongue.
3: Sorry.
5: Okay. So, head to the Triple M page to enter.
4: Mm.
5: If you want to play, just get that scroll out of your hand, Judge.
3: Yes, ma'am.
5: If you want to play another time. On the line, we have Megan.
0: Hello, Megan, how are you guys?
5: Hello, Megan. Please,
3: very well, Megan.
5: State your workplace case for the judge.
0: Okay, so I work at a bank and we have a great little health and well-being program. So in the main offices, there is a free massage chair for staff to use. Yeah, and so it's expected. It's got like a 20-minute auto set-in. So you sit, have like your little 20-minute nap or relaxation or whatever, and then you carry on your day.
3: Happy ending for everyone.
0: Yeah, most people are quite good at this. There's one person in particular who maybe likes to take the piss a little bit.
5: Oh.
0: And, yeah, he'll come down and use it several times a day, at least 3 or 4 times a day.
3: Oh. What's his name and passport number?
5: ABN number 2.
3: Give me the ABN while you got it. Thanks, Meg.
5: What's the back of his credit card?
0: And he will have headphones on. He's watching a movie. He falls fast asleep and snores like nothing you have ever heard.
5: Oh, that's a bit like, ridiculous.
0: It's ridiculous. And sometimes we have to go and wake him because we'll be in a consult or something and we can't even hear our consult over him.
5: Because he's snoring.
3: Sorry.
0: Yes.
3: What is his position?
0: Oh, look, I don't know. I haven't looked into it.
3: Okay.
0: But I'm like, how are you getting paid to nap 4 times
5: you know
0: a day?
5: What? I kind of rate this from him. He just found he's found like this little system and he's like, no one's pulled me up on it, whatever.
3: Yeah. That's true. Yeah. He gets home to his wife and he's like, Janice, you won't believe it. They've got this massage chair. I'm in there 4 hours a day.
5: I watched a whole Netflix series on it.
3: Seriously. I watched The Gentleman season 2. That's all I did yesterday.
5: Okay, so pretty much this is your gripe, your workplace tiff.
0: Yes.
5: So there's $1,000 on the line.
3: So basically, listen, you know, obviously he's an infant and he's in the wrong.
5: Mm-hmm.
3: If you want to win the $1,000, because right now basically how it works is that's sitting in Megan's pot.
5: Yes. You need someone to argue.
3: If you want to take that $1,000, I really need you to convince me that what he's doing is warranted in some way, shape, or form.
4: Basically become his defense lawyer.
3: His defense lawyer. You must defend him. If you defend him successfully, you essentially take the money out of Megan's pocket.
5: Yeah.
4: Correct. Okay.
5: I love it.
4: Let's see. 133353. Give us a call.
3: Call us now if you think you can defend this for $1,000.
5: The massage thief.
4: Thanks, Dan YOB. On Judge Jarchi, Triple M.
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4: $1,000, thanks to MYOB, is up for grabs here.
3: Order.
5: Huge cash on the line. So we've just had Megan speak to us about how there's a bloke at her bank who is a massage chair and he's kind of taking the piss with it, sitting in about 3 or 4 times a day.
3: Well, for hours. He watches movies.
5: And the massage falls asleep.
4: Snores.
5: I'm kind of with him.
4: I'm jealous of him.
5: Same.
3: It is wild.
5: So we've got Megan currently winning the case.
3: Well, pretty much.
5: Yes.
3: You've got it. Well,
0: fingers crossed.
3: It's in her favour, but, you know, we need someone to defend this gentleman and defend his actions.
5: Yes.
3: And if you do so successfully, $1,000 is yours.
5: Okay, so who have we got on the line today? We've got Luke.
6: How you going?
5: Good.
3: Very well, Luke.
6: Hey, brother. Mate, I reckon the poor bloke's riddled with arthritis. Leave him alone. Look, he's struggling. He's getting up, going to work every day, and he's
3: in a bank, Luke.
5: Yeah.
3: I don't think he's doing much heavy lifting.
5: He's not a tradie. Anything more?
4: Oh, Luke.
3: Luke's panicked.
5: Luke's just panicked.
4: We just lost Luke.
3: He was mid-sentence.
4: He was mid-sentence. He might have just lost him.
3: Lucas.
4: Hang on.
5: I think he's panicked.
4: Hang on.
5: I think he's got embarrassed.
4: Okay. This is...
5: he's panicked.
4: We're trying to call Luke.
5: Well, if he doesn't call back, you know who wins.
3: He didn't panic, though. He cut out.
4: Megan's getting very excited on that line.
0: Let's go. Stay away, Luke.
4: Yeah. Easiest court case ever.
5: Cody, he's back.
4: Okay, Luke is back. Hello, Luke.
6: Sorry, fellas.
3: That's fine, mate.
5: I'm a female.
3: What happened?
6: Mate, it cut out. I thought you sacked me. You didn't like me.
3: No.
5: We thought you got scared.
3: So, Luke.
6: No, definitely. Definitely didn't get scared. Mate, he might not be heavy lifting physically, but the bloke's already broken. You know what I mean? Like, he's mentally strained. He's under heap of pressure. He's got osteoarthritis. He's got arthritis in every part of his body. He's putting up with, there's a heap of man haters at work, so he's snipping down for a little bit of quad time. I think that, you know, We don't even know if he's high-level bank manager or anything. He could be bottom basher. He's the guy that goes and repairs the ATM machine, so his back's rooted.
3: Megan, sorry about swearing. You're fine, mate. Megan.
6: Come on, surely I'm halfway there.
4: He's already bargaining for 500 each.
6: I'm a fair man.
3: Megan, any rebuttal?
0: Yes. So there are hundreds of employees, hardworking employees, mums, dads. I know definitely there's staff members that work multiple jobs. I help work with employees that have injuries, that have, you know, lower back pain, all of this kind of thing. So he's not an anomaly.
6: But some injuries you can't be seen by eye. He could be severely suffering internally. That's just getting him through the day. You know?
5: Okay. All right, Judge.
6: Like no one even has shrapnel anymore. You used to be able to put $2 in at Westfields and get a 15-minute go.
3: That's true.
6: I'm telling you, if there's no cutout, I'm going to sleep too. I'm having a fit. Wake me up. Like, you know what I mean?
4: Oh, Judge, okay. we are gonna need
5: your verdict, Judge.
6: Yeah, come on, Judge.
3: We can't do 500 each, can we?
6: Yeah, surely.
0: Judge, there's people that sit and wait patiently. They wait their turn, and he just uses multiple.
6: 750, 250.
4: He's bargaining.
3: I love
6: it. Cost of living. My wife's a work. My wife is a nurse, saves lives daily.
3: Do you know, can I be honest with you? Luke, Luke, your points are all pure conjecture. Megan works there. She knows. She knows what's going on.
6: True that.
3: But at the same time.
6: But how do you know she hasn't had a falling out with this bloke?
3: Luke, I demand order!
5: Just Luke!
3: You know, you might be pushing me to go somewhere else because I think you're not going to mind where I'm going.
6: No, I understand what you're saying, bro. I'm just struggling, mate.
3: Megan is right. Factually, she's right. But Luke, you're very entertaining. I think the judge awards 500 to the plaintiff, to prosecution, 500 to defence.
4: Wow.
5: 500 each.
4: That's massive. He's a fence sitter. Who's to say you won't just do that every time, you friendly old judge?
5: No, I won't do it every time.
4: Okay.
3: Look, I just
5: or
3: took
5: you'll
3: a
5: be
3: shot.
5: Out of this arena.
3: Listen! Order! Arena. This is my courtroom.
5: Nope.
3: I think you're fine.
5: Nope.
3: I need order. Zeldin. Cornelia. I won't do it every time. Luke just had tremendous charisma.
5: Cody said you're not allowed to do that again.
4: Oh, that's the last time.
5: It's not your court anymore.
3: I'm the judge. I'll do what I want. Court adjourned.
4: When it comes to business, we don't always see eye to eye, like Lou and Judge. But when it comes to the best business software, we all agree on MYOB. 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
5: Yum, yum, yum.
3: Good for the puppies.
5: Good for dogs and cats, Jack.
3: That's correct.
5: For pet parents that give a...
3: Oh.
5: See, a naughty word in there.
3: Hey, let me give a... to all the dogs out there. Hey, who let the dogs out? Save a Life.
5: No.
3: Okay.
5: Did you know it's made in Australia and New Zealand?
3: Is it?
5: Yeah.
3: Wow.
5: Kiwis and Aussies. Hey.
3: Just like us. I'm the saver, you're the life.
4: Save a Life, premium nutritious pet food for pet parents who give a... Yes, there you go.
3: Who give a...
5: Sorry, mate, just on the tools.
3: You know what? You can't be on the things that you are. You're a tool.
5: Oh.
4: Wow.
5: I'd be a drop saw though, like a big tool, yeah.
3: Oh, would you reckon? You are the biggest tool I know, so yeah, you'd be a droppy. Or a cement mixer. It's a pretty big tool of sorts.
5: No, I don't mean it in that sense, like I'm a tool. I just mean like I'd be a cool tool.
3: No, well, you're a tool.
5: Jack.
3: Okay, a cool tool. You'd be an ice tray. It's a tool to freeze water. And it's cool. You're a cool tool.
5: Well, it's used daily for most people, so I'll take that one.
3: Okay.
5: No, we're renovating our house, and my partner, Lockie, is a tradie.
3: That's correct.
5: So I was his apprentice for the weekend.
3: Wow. Poor bastard.
5: No.
3: No?
5: No.
3: Okay.
5: Jack, no.
3: Well, what then?
5: Maybe tomorrow you can call him and ask his thoughts on how I went.
3: Well, maybe I will.
5: And I'll tell you my recount.
3: Oh, wait, do you mean call him on the show and ask him? Or call him personally.
5: You could ask him on the show.
3: No, no. Can I just explain why there's a difference? When I call him personally, and ask him about things, he will give me the honest
5: answer.
3: When he call, when I call and he knows that it will be broadcast, he gives a very much Lou-centric answer.
5: No. So
3: I think I'll call him off the show and we can discuss.
5: Okay.
3: Please tell us about your weekend of debauchery.
5: So obviously we're, what's the bloody word?
3: Renovating.
5: Yeah, renovating, but we're doing the
3: framing.
5: Framing. Jackpot.
4: Oh.
5: And so we're doing the framing for the ensuite.
3: Yep.
5: So I was helping him with the drop saw.
3: Yep.
5: Sort of had a system going on where I'd get on the drop saw. He mainly did most of the drop sawing.
3: Can I just say, for work, health and safety reasons, that's probably a good thing.
4: Good choice.
3: We need you and your limbs intact.
5: So then I would get the wood and I'd put it over my shoulder.
3: Nice.
5: And I'd pass it through the window.
3: Good. Big
5: and
3: wood.
5: And then he'd frame it up.
3: Yeah.
5: And then I was like his little apprentice, if he was on the ladder, he'd be like, level.
3: Yep.
5: Like, run around, grab it. And he'd be like, gun, not gun.
3: Gun, yeah, okay, interesting. What sort of renovations are you doing? You're building a shooting range.
5: Nail gun. Yeah, I go, yep. So I grab that, and then like, you grab me that from a left pocket dial? About, yep, got that. And then I was telling someone yesterday, we went to my friend Tor's place, and I was being like, you know, I was running around, I was grabbing him the leveler, and I kept telling the story, and then he goes, I just got to stop you there, Lou. He's like, it's a level.
3: Yeah, you were calling it a leveler. And also before this, I know for a fact you thought a nail gun was something that glued on acrylics. But anyway, it's a big gun. Mm.
5: No, but it's pretty fancy. Like it just goes. Poof,
3: yeah.
5: So quick. And then I got the drill and put the wood into the floor and was going.
4: Oh, nice.
3: This is the problem though. If Wumpy lets you go too far, you're going to have people at your house. You'll end up in lawsuits because people have fallen through all your patches of the floor.
5: No, he double checks.
3: Does he?
5: He always does. I actually saw him go over one of the...
3: Ripping up floorboards and redoing it. Yeah.
4: But at least you had fun.
5: Yeah, it's fun. No, it's quite nice and you really get into it. And I obviously love my fashion. So we went and got me a little outfit. So I got little pink hivers, cute little plumbing shorts and plumbing boots.
3: I know. It was very sweet. The cleanest.
4: Cleanest
3: the
4: boots.
3: Cleanest apprentice of all time.
4: The cleanest boots I've ever seen. Like, they are cleaner than they are in store.
5: They're dirty as now.
3: And weirdly enough, post all of her apprenticing, they were cleaner somehow.
5: No.
4: Cleaner. They got cleaner.
3: Yeah, cleaner.
5: They're really dirty now. Just flat out.
4: Okay, great job, Lou. No, let's take her down a peg with you versus Lou. Yes. That's what's up next.
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4: It's Lou and Judge on Triple M. Let's play. And you could win some Oppo Enco Clip 2 open earbuds. Comfortable open ear audio made for life on the move. These are worth $300.
3: Mate, these are worth $300. That's pretty cool. That's a great prize. And we've got G-May on the line. G-May.
5: Gemma.
3: Gemma. Sorry.
8: Gemma.
3: J-E-M-M-A.
5: That's how you spoke.
8: No,
5: Gemma.
8: You're right.
3: Oh, okay.
8: Yeah, Gemma.
5: Some with G. Oh, you're joking. I was thinking Gemini, Jeru.
3: It's very good. Hey, Gemma, how's your general knowledge generally?
8: Not bad.
5: Okay, not bad yourself.
3: Lose?
8: Yeah, not bad. Good size.
3: Not bad. Good size. Okay. Well, Gem, I'm going to read the questions first. To answer gets the point. There's no need to buzz in. Are you ready, sis?
8: Yes, yeah.
3: Lulu, are you ready?
5: Yes.
3: Okay.
5: You're
3: looking awful cheeky. Well, in that case, ladies and gentlemen, you versus Lou begins in 3, 2, 1. Now, giving it to Gemma.
5: Oh.
3: Question 2. No, Australia's National Rugby League team has been announced for the Rugby League World Cup. What's the team called?
5: Wallabies.
4: That's Rugby
8: Wallabies.
4: Union.
3: What's it for league?
5: It's the Kangaroos.
3: Oh. It's Addison Rae's birthday today. What social media platform made her famous?
5: TikTok.
3: That is correct.
8: Oh,
3: American, man. American Beauty was best picture at the Academy Awards in which year?
5: 1999.
8: 1996.
3: No.
5: 1997. 97. 98. 2001.
3: Giving it to Gemma. Which band sings Mr. Brightside?
5: Killers.
3: That's correct.
8: Oh.
3: New York City has been named the best city in the world. Name the five boroughs.
5: Manhattan. Bronx.
4: Two of them.
8: Superstars.
5: The island. Rhode Island.
3: Nah, Brooklyn, Manhattan, Queens, Staten Island,
8: Manhattan.
3: And the Bronx.
8: Yeah.
3: Close. How many points is a touchdown worth in American football?
5: Four.
8: Four.
5: Three.
9: Five, six, seven.
3: Giving it to Gemma. She got it. A new Game of Thrones movie has been announced for 2029, which streaming service originally created the aired the hit series?
9: HBO.
3: Correct, Gem. What year was the first Jurassic Park film released?
9: 1999.
3: 2001. Nah, go
9: 1995.
3: Earlier.
9: 96. 94.
3: Nah.
9: 91.
3: No.
9: 90.
3: No. 90.
4: 90. 90.
3: No.
4: 1993.
3: 1993. Why don't you just count down instead of going random? Gem, you had 94. Anyway, it's not on me. This is your girl's game. There is a moth plague currently happening in which city?
9: Sydney.
3: Giving it to Gemma. You live here. In Friends, what is Chandler Bing's middle name?
9: Marcus.
10: Joe.
3: Starts with an M.
9: Mervin.
10: Maddie.
9: No. Martin.
4: More traditionally a female name.
3: Yeah, think about...
10: Minnie.
3: Think about the bloody... What is that? Bloody mermaid. Little mermaid.
9: Ariel.
3: Yeah, but with an M.
9: Mariel.
3: It's Muriel.
10: Oh, Muriel.
4: Oh,
10: she
4: said his wedding
10: Muriel, call Muriel.
9: This is chaos.
3: Gemma 4, Lou 2.
9: Well
3: Gemma
9: done, Jim. You're a gem.
3: With a bit of help from me, just quietly.
4: Well done, Gemma. You've won the earbuds.
10: Oh, thank you so much.
4: It's Lou on Triple M. Let's come back and check the internet.
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4: It's Lou and Jarch on Triple M for your Chewbacca Tuesday, but not for much longer.
9: Oh, I think it's time we all went to bed.
3: Oh, buddy.
9: It feels much later than four.
3: I'm cooked.
9: Yeah, I know you are. You're like a rotisserie chook from Coles or Woolies.
3: That's correct. Or IGA.
4: Or Aldi, Harris Farm.
3: Whoever wants to sponsor the show. Yeah. That's where the chook will be from.
9: Chandra Charlie's. Yeah. Char. Hey,

0: You know, candles, not very bright.
1: More of like a light bulb. Perhaps.
0: Traditionally.
2: Oh, that's what he would say.
1: Daniel Trevorrow said, Daddy lost his mind when he lost his hair.
0: Yeah. True. It's like.
3: True.
0: Who's that fella that cut his hair off? I always forget his name and lost all his strength.
1: Edward Scissorhands.
3: It was Jack Archdale.
0: Jack Archdale.
1: Edward Scissorhands.
0: No.
1: He became a
0: the old, like, Greek.
1: Renowned barber.
0: Next one.
1: Rosie Violet said, untuck the pants, please, Daddy.
0: You're not my mum, but I also have done that today. They're not tucked.
1: You mix it up.
0: I mix it up.
1: You tuck and untuck.
0: I tuck and untuck.
1: Oh, you have a bit of fun.
0: Yeah.
1: Toto Roberto, he's really taken on the full dad look, hasn't he?
0: Yeah. I just think a tuck is a clean look occasionally.
1: Yeah.
0: You can't blame a dad for trying. Anyway, thanks so much for the DMs. We'll see you tomorrow.
1: Yeah, you've
0: what
1: never
0: a show!
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4: North Melbourne officially found their brand new coach, and he joins us right now. It's Jamie Graham.
5: Now that he's North Melbourne's new senior coach, our next guest is about to learn how different the position is to being an assistant. But he clearly figured out how to deal with the media a long time ago.
6: From memory, in round 14, was it Hutchings who went to Saad? Saad had a really quiet night. Can you give us a little insight? Is he going to get the job again on Saadi?
7: Little bit early to tell you blokes that, but you're right.
6: They're not listening, Jamie. It's just between you and us, mate.
5: Please welcome Jamie Graham.
4: Yeah, it's a big welcome, but also a big congratulations. Head coach of the Kangas, Jamie Graham, joins us. Thanks so much for your time, mate.
8: G'day, team. Yeah, thanks for having me. Special day. Pretty proud.
9: No, well done. Congratulations. Been a whirlwind, buddy, couple of months for you, Jamo.
8: Yeah, g'day, Bill. It's actually nice to meet you. You can stop calling me Coco now. Last time.
9: No, I'll call you Jamie or Jamo.
8: You can know me, but I bumped into you at the grand final day and I got the Coco. So, yes. Yeah, nice to meet you.
4: Do you remember that, Bill?
8: Thank you.
9: Yes, of course. We walked past.
4: How has the last 48 hours been in particular, mate?
8: A whirlwind. Meeting plenty of faces since the appointment, and I've got plenty of texts and messages I've got to get back to, but your head's spinning. I've got to stay where my feet are because I'm thinking that far ahead and I've got that much to do, but stay where my feet are and one step at a time.
9: The presser went well, sounded a bit nervous. I was listening intently, but authentic, but also I reckon you're going to fit right in with the shin boner spirit, Jamie Graham.
8: Good. I'm glad you thought it went well, Bill. Yes. I was nervous, bit of ducks on the pond, but yeah. got through that. And yeah, clearly it's just one thing you're going to have to get experience with. And I'm sure the more you do it, the better you get. But got through it. And really excited to join North Melbourne. And you're right about the shin bone spirit. I'm from Fremantle and Wharfie, but from the wharf down that way. So I don't know. I just feel like I belong already. I really feel real connected. And great feel at the club.
9: Well, Kalgoorlie before that, of course. Yeah. So that's all shin bone spirit out there.
8: Yeah, very good. Yep. Still made me out there. Learnt plenty out in Cal.
9: Bloody oath.
4: There was a nice part that I took away from your presser where you said people don't care how much you know until they know how much you care. Clearly, you're going to be big on building relationships
9: say
4: in
9: that
4: this
9: again.
4: New role. You want me to say it again?
9: Yes, please.
4: People don't care how much you know until they know how much you care.
9: So care first.
4: Yes. Get to know the person first. Is that a big part of your philosophy, and what was your pitch to getting the top job?
8: Yeah, it is. Managing and dealing developing any people, you can do both. You can have high care and high accountability because we're in a performance environment and we have to have accountability and we want to perform. But to get through to people, you have to know them and care for them and earn that trust.
9: Are you ready for Melbourne? You've been in WA most of your life. I see you're with St Kilda there for a couple of years with Scotty Waters. But are you ready for Melbourne, mate?
8: Yes, we're ready. Did spend 2 years here. We might need a bit more of a wardrobe. But the kids are teenagers now, and they're in a good space, and they're looking forward to getting over as well. I touched on it. My daughter's already been looking around Brunswick in that area. She's quite keen.
4: Okay.
8: So the family's ready.
9: What do you call that area? The pubs and all that.
4: You go.
9: Urban.
4: I'd say most of Melbourne's urban, but that's
9: hipster,
4: all right.
9: Hipster. Yeah. That's what
4: North
9: I was looking
4: side,
9: for.
4: Hipster.
9: Hipster, yeah.
4: Yeah.
9: All that. Yeah. Yes.
4: Yeah.
9: Just for your information, Jamie, that's all. Hey, by the way, you've coached at senior coach three times, and you've won three games. You're the most winningest league coach ever.
8: That record will come to a halt at some point, Bill. Unless I'm like Fraze and get on a heater.
9: Yeah.
8: But Yeah, I have. I said earlier, like, I've really just sat in the seat those days, but they were great experiences. Yeah.
4: Now that you do have your own side, what can we expect? What type of coach do you hope to be? Sort of, if you had to pick a team from offense and defense that probably is outside of the reigning champs, but indulge us if you will, whose game style do you admire most?
8: We want to be an organized team that are connected and play for each other. As far as modes and ball movement, D&D contests, you get asked that. I'm quite balanced, and I believe that all three can coexist. Clearly, we can get better at the way we're defending and turn the ball over closer to goal, and that's an area that push really strongly, and we can bring our game to life if we can turn it over closer to goal. But again, I've got to sit in front of the coaches and really believe in collaborating, working together, and coming up with a style together. But I've got my philosophies. Yeah.
9: Caught up with any players? Nick Silverlaki, he's our favourite. He comes in here, does good impressions, actually.
8: Yeah, the Silver, he sat in my final board prezzo. So, don't know if he had a vote, but he was in there, got to meet him. He seems like a good man.
9: Good man.
8: And there's a good crew that could get in that were in town today. So, yeah, look forward to, like I said, forward to connecting with them all, getting to know them all individually, and hopefully we can get the best out of them all.
4: As Bill said, you spent a lot of time over in the West. What's your preferred beer?
9: Oh, don't say Swan Lager.
8: I'll drink anything. I like a Great Northern. Getting old.
9: Good. I like that.
4: Might go on the Emu Export and
9: the Bush. No, Great Northern's good. Hey, all the best. Really excited for you, mate. This is going to be huge. North Melbourne, they're going to improve now. I can just see it already.
4: Yeah, and no ceiling, is that the official catch cry we're going with for the year?
8: No ceiling. No, we got to, like I said, we got to get together as a coaching group and playing group. But no ceiling at all. No, we just want to get in and win each day and look to improve and see where that takes us.
4: We're just having a look at you here on the 7 News. You looked outstanding today in the new polo. We wish you all the very best. Thanks so much for giving up your time today. And hopefully we can speak to you more often. And hopefully that is after a lot of W's for North this year. Congrats, mate.
8: Good on you, Sam. Appreciate that.
9: Well done, Jamie.
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4: Bill, yes. Big weekend in motorsport. We go up the top of the mountain. Yeah. Don't worry about 5 at 5:05. We've got last year's winner on the line, Rabsy.
5: Last year, our next guest was the king of the mountain.
10: The cameras focus on Matt Payne, 23 from Auckland. This will be his day. Penrite have done it. Matt Payne is a winner at the Nine Race.
5: Now, he's back to defend his title
11: and answer all of our questions.
12: How many laps are there around Mount Palomarani?
5: Please welcome Matt Payne.
4: He's here, and yes. I believe, Bill, he is at the top of the mountain. You cannot say it. He's Mount
12: Panorama.
4: Oh, pretty good.
12: Nearly.
4: Payne, hello and welcome.
13: Oh, boys, how are we?
12: Well, we're up there last year, Payne. How is it up there? How are the campers, the conditions, set the
13: Everyone is looking stoked to be here. I think everyone's stoked the week's finally rolled around.
12: Yep.
13: Weather's looking all right so far. Blue skies, cloudy, but slightly windy, but things could change in a couple of days here at Mount Panorama.
12: The Ferrells, are they starting to pitch their tents and get their barbecues?
13: Starting to roll in. tents are being set up. Can't quite see from where I am, but sure there's plenty of boys getting on it already now.
12: Oh, yeah.
4: Is it worth looking at the forecast for the weekend and race day? Last year was hectic.
12: Terrible.
13: I think we all knew it was going to rain last year. We just knew that. Not really sure how much, but it certainly does look like something similar could be on the horizon for us this weekend. Not sure. It might be Saturday as well. Maybe Saturday, Sunday, possible rain, but it's definitely, if that's the case, we know what happened last year. It's going to spice things up tenfold.
12: It couldn't be anything like last year. lap 152 of 161, you're about, 10th or something, and then all of a sudden you're second on the in the race, and you fought it out. You didn't go across the line first. You end up winning. There was fog, there was rain, everything was going on.
13: Oh,
12: it was unbelievable.
13: Mate, I know. It was one of those races where you're sitting in the cockpit and you're sort of unaware of what's happening around you because you're just hyper-focused on what you got to do. But at the same time, when I go and watch it back, it's pretty crazy to see everything that unfolded and just the conditions and what they were, it was bloody mental. Hard day, hard fought day it was.
9: Bloody oath.
4: I was lucky enough last year to do a lap of the circuit. Mm, once you get up the top there across Skyline, it's hard to see anything regardless. When it's pissing down like that, what sort of visibility are we talking with cars in front of you?
13: When you got cars in front of you, it's almost zero.
4: Wow.
13: Because it's so high speed, you're literally just looking for brake lights, really. And once you see them, you know, I should probably stop sometime soon, because otherwise if I don't, then I'm going to hit the guy in front. Gee. And then that guy's probably looking for my brake lights behind me, so then he's waiting for me to get on them. So then, you're kind of battling that. But last year there was also fog as well, yeah, which was bloody chaotic. I don't think I've ever had to try and drive in difficult fog like that. Usually they don't run it, but she just glided in over the mountain, and we were just caught using our muscle memory to try and feel around the track like bloody catfish with our tentacles.
4: Good friend of the show, Davey Reynolds.
9: Catfish with our tentacles.
4: Yeah, fun there.
9: Yeah, I like it. Yeah.
4: Davey Reynolds last year reckons you saw his brake lights and still didn't stop.
13: Nah, mate. He actually had a go at me that sometime this year, not that long ago. He said, "Oh, you bloody cut me off, mate. I would have won." I said, "Mate, there's no way you're winning that."
9: And you got a new co-driver this year. GT's gone to the media.
13: Yeah, GT's left him behind, which is all good. So decided to pick up Will Davo, which don't think I would have rather have had anyone else in the car. So he's bloody good. He's excited to get going. So can't wait.
4: How does that selection process go? Have you guys got an app where you just swipe just to
9: Bumble?
13: No, not quite. Well, I mean, it's good. Could be arranged into something like that, mate. But no, certainly we look at the resume and think, who would be the best shot here? Who's also a tall bloke like myself, so that helps as well.
9: Hey, in April this year, Matty Payne, you lost a wheel.
13: I did, yeah. Lost a wheel in Christchurch.
9: We got some. Bummer. Oh, I know. We got some audio. Have a listen to this.
14: Where's the wheel?
15: Copy that, mate. Can you get it back?
14: Where's the wheel?
4: The question's,
13: where's the wheel gone?
4: It was on radio.
13: Wasn't one of my finest days, that's for sure. We were in a really good spot, actually, there to win the race, and then the thing just decided to depart.
9: How?
13: Which was a weird feeling. The wheel nut obviously wasn't done up fully.
9: Ooh.
13: So then it's unwound itself over half a lap, and then basically, once the wheel came off, I've never heard any worse sounds come from a race car where once that wheel was gone. It was scraping, dragging, it's horrible. Yeah. Horrible.
9: It was weird because you're still going around, but on three wheels.
13: Back. I needed to get it back so I could get another wheel on it so I could finish the race.
9: What happened to the bloke who's the mechanic or whatever? He's only got one job.
13: Tough job, man. A lot of pit stops. You gotta under pressure, especially when you're batting for the lead. But the boys all got around them. He was all right.
9: Well done.
13: So, all good.
9: Good team. And it's 20 years since the passing of the great Peter Brock, and he was king of the mountain.
13: He was the king of the mountain. I still remember a few years ago, actually, someone saying, when you come to Bathurst, the mountain decides who wins. And maybe I didn't believe it back then when they told me, but especially after last year, how everything played out, I certainly believe it now. So I'm trying to do everything I can to make sure it looks after me again this year.
4: Well, hopefully that happens. Back-to-back sounds all right, and you've already got a leg in the air and a leg up because you're full of Penrite oil as well.
9: Exactly.
4: So you're full of the good stuff, Matty Payne. All the very best over the weekend of what's going to be a massive weekend of motorsport.
13: Thanks, boys. Appreciate it.
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4: Right now we're joined by former D and Bulldog. He's part of the Duck Hook Golf Crew. It is Oscar Baker.
17: Here's Baker from the pocket. This would be something special. Oh, Oscar Baker, tongue out.
18: Another kick forward inside 50. Over the back, Norton. No, Darcy. Handball off. And the kick forward.
17: Now Montempelli flicking it over the top. Liberatore, Frazier, Oscar Baker in space inside 50, and he has kicked a goal. Well done.
4: snaggies galore for our boy, Bill, and some bloody good ones this year. Oscar, thanks so much for coming in, mate. Appreciate your time. What are you up to? Because unfortunately, the doggy said no thanks.
14: Yeah, thanks for having me, lads. Yeah, not much, to be honest. Bit of golf, keeping busy with the duck hook stuff. That's about it at the moment.
4: So what happens at the end of the year? You sit down and... Because you had a decent enough season, got to play a decent amount of football and contributed, as we hear there, some bloody big moments as well.
12: One of them was goal of the year nearly, wasn't it?
14: Top five.
4: Yeah, a nomination.
12: And you were running around, you loved it. Well, everyone loved it.
14: Yeah, no, at the end of the day, it's just the industry, I suppose. It's weird kind of going, I've probably played my career best footy this year in patches to being delisted. It can all happen pretty quickly, but at the end of the day, that is the business. But yeah, more grateful than anything. I've had enough time to reflect now, and yeah, kind of just gratitude, to be honest. I really enjoyed my time, and hopefully it's not the end. Hopefully I can get to another club. I've still got plenty more to give, so we'll see what happens.
12: How do they do it nowadays? Because we've both been given the arse, Daisy and I. Mm-hmm. How'd that go with you, Dave?
4: I had Stephen Silvani and the other list bosses rock up my door and say, there's not a spot for you.
12: Come to your house.
4: Yeah, came to the house after a list meeting. I said, that's fine, I'll retire anyway.
12: You like can't, a debt collector.
4: Yeah. They've also been in the house lately. Is that your joke?
12: He's about to knock on the door.
4: Also retired from that. What about yourself?
12: I've told the story where I had the big A4 pages there, how good I'd be for the club, 198
4: the
12: games.
4: Manila folder.
12: Yeah. Manila folder, thank
4: no, Manila
12: you. Manila folder. Manila folder. Yeah. Two more games for 200, all that. I'm happy to play reserves. And before I could even open it, Gary here said, mate, we haven't got a spot for you. I said, no worries, he's going to walk down and retired at the best and fairest. But you're only 28, so you'll go somewhere. What do you do now? How does it work from here?
14: So my manager's doing a lot of the work behind the scenes, talking to clubs, kind of getting a gauge on interests. And, he seems reasonably confident that I could end up in another club, which I hope I can. As I said before, I feel like I've got so much more to give, and I'm only 28 years old, and the body's still in good nick. So, we'll see what happens. See what happens over the next couple of weeks.
4: What, in terms of the fitness regime, so a few weeks since the doggies have wrapped up, have you gone retirement mode? I'm still keen mode. How's that balance been?
14: Nah, there's still the fire in the belly. So I've just been doing a bit of running with the dogs boys doing their program, trying to stay fit. Pretty much just as normal as if I was still at the dogs, basically, to stay ready. And hopefully, as I said, get another opportunity and hit the ground running.
4: Duck Hook Golf, Daisy. If you're not around this already on Instagram and socials, make sure you follow it. YouTube as well. A lot of people certainly are bloody around up. It, mate. Congratulations for what you and the boys are doing. Bailey Dale, as I said before the break, Tony Scott. You've created a social media platform now for this golf brand that's, I'm assuming, started as an idea, but you have grown and grown, and it's getting to some serious levels.
14: Yeah, it's pretty amazing. I think I've said before on the last couple of interviews I've done, kind of started out as a bit of a hobby and a bit of a piss take, as you will. Like, we just grab the mobile and go out on the course and film a couple of one-holers, and I think even a few of the dogs boys kind of gave a stick for it, going like, this is a bit of a joke. But it's really evolved the last 2 years, and now capacity, we've got Charles at the back here working for us. Scotty's doing it now in a full-time capacity since finishing up footy. It's really just grown in leaps and bounds the last 6 months in particular, and some really exciting things on the horizon.
12: And one of those is the Duck Hook Invitational. This is at Cathedral Lodge, if you don't mind, November 9. Yep. Run us through this. How is this going to work?
14: Yeah, so I don't know if you two have an interest in YouTube golf.
4: I do, absolutely.
12: Dave does. Yeah. Oh, other YouTube stuff I've got.
14: It's basically
4: modeled. You don't need face recognition for golf, Phil.
12: Actually, what's happened to that?
4: That's why I stick to the golf.
12: There's ways through it. Anyway.
14: So it's basically modeled off a thing called the Internet Invitational, which they did in the States last year. I think they're doing a second round of it this year as well. But basically, we're bringing 54 AFL players together, 18 teams, a day at Cathedral Lodge. The morning will consist of 9 matches, scramble, and then half the field will be eliminated. Wow. Then the afternoon will be an alternate shot kind of format. The team with the worst score will drop off until you, on the 18th hole, 2 teams going at it, and you're going to be playing for $30,000. So an amazing prize on the line as well. So it'll be good to see a few nerves on the 18th. And it'll be a full production. We've got a full production team out there, about 20-plus cameras. Be 2 big YouTube episodes, and then we'll release the 9 single matches at a later date as well. So, it'll be pretty incredible. Looking forward to it.
12: Who's the best team, Daisy? Because you hear of every team have got great golfers, haven't they?
4: Well, they do.
12: Who's the best golfer?
9: in the AFL.
4: Mitchie Lewis, he swings it like he's very good. There's a couple of very handy sort of one to three handicappers.
9: Yeah, the Cats have got some good golfers.
4: Jezza, very good, but he's got one arm, so he won't be playing. You'd be best placed to know. Would you have to submit handicaps?
14: Besides Duck Hook taking it out, I'd probably say...
4: Do you have a team?
14: Yeah, so Scotty, myself, and Bailey will be a part of this. Besides us, I'd probably say Hawthorne with Mitch Lewis. Yeah. Jack Gunson's involved. Mm-hmm. Bailey McDonald. Who else? We've got Collingwood, Jeremy Howe, Lockie Schultz, Darcy Cameron. That'll be another challenging team as well. But I think we've got...
9: Ollie Holland?
14: Yeah, he's involved.
9: He's 0.9.
14: Yeah, he's handy. We had him on earlier in the year in a different kind of segment and hit a pretty nice ball.
4: You have got the series out. We've spoken a bit about your YouTube. Break 30, you've had Libba on there, the one that everyone loves. But I was watching along with Andy Lee. And there was a part, Bill, this caught your attention when you were watching.
9: You were telling me. You watch all this stuff.
4: Yes.
9: So what happened?
4: Well, Andy Lee offered you a house. Anyone can...
14: When I drain the park?
4: Listen to this, and then Bill has follow-up questions.
15: If anyone drains this, they can have that house.
14: Oh, done.
15: Yeah. I love it.
9: Let's go.
15: Mate, I'll
14: come on.
9: That is unbelievable.
15: I'll meet you there with the agent. When's good for you?
14: Now?
9: First question, how long was the putt?
14: I'll say 15 foot.
9: Yeah, bloody hell, straight into the middle.
14: Breaking left to right both ways.
9: That's what I thought it was, yeah. So has Andy Lee bought your house?
14: No, he hasn't. I need to follow that up, actually.
9: Bloody hell.
14: Has anyone got his number?
9: You could have his house he's been building for 5 years.
4: A quarter of it.
9: Just a
4: room.
14: Have the kitchen and be happy.
4: Just certainly hit him up, though.
14: Yeah, well, I'll be following that up. It's actually a good point.
4: No, it's exciting times. You can catch it all, Rabsy, with the Duck Hook boys. But we wish you all the best with the Invitational. Cannot wait. It's great stuff. But also, we want to see you back out there with the headband on, the Mustaka run around, looking like you could be making some of those movies, but playing AFL at the same time. Place your stuff. Thanks for coming in.
14: Nah, thanks very much, boys. Appreciate it.
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20: The famous three-decade-long TVSN Lammy, the home specialist for shopping. Think fashion, homewares. Mm. Think the lot. Leechy's smirking at me. Ab crunches, you get what you need.
21: Yeah.
20: You get the lot. If you were to buy something that's been around for a while, what would you be looking for on TVSN?
21: It was one of those, I think it released like the Dyson almost. It was one of those... It was essentially like a vacuum cleaner, but it was just one of those
20: Where they have the eight different parts,
21: yeah,
20: and they take it off. If you're vacuuming underneath the wheelie bin of fortune,
21: correct?
20: We've got this nozzle for
21: exactly.
20: you. You're like, wow.
21: Well, I didn't know you had that nozzle.
20: How have I not got that nozzle?
21: I need that nozzle in my life.
20: That's exactly right. 1-3-5-3. If you to bring something back, a TV show, a program, Lemmy, you were again.
21: Well, I was a shot at love with Tila Tequila. She was a bisexual woman, and it was just essentially guys and girls. It was a big dating show, but they all used to just get future drunk, and it was just a mess. No wonder it only lasted 2 seasons and then it got axed. Another one that I used to absolutely die for.
22: Big Brother Up Late is classified MA. Oh. It may contain very coarse language, sexual references, drug references, adult themes, and nudity.
4: Not for you?
22: We advise that it's suitable only for mature audiences.
21: No more mature than my 13-year-old self. We used to have to hit record on VHS and then we'd have to go to bed and then Mum and Dad wouldn't know that we'd recorded it and then the next day, we'd be in the games room watching it. Every time Mum and Dad would come in, we'd have to quickly turn off the TV.
20: The girls would watch it together?
21: Oh, yeah, the gals.
20: All three? The girls. Ah, it's a nice evening spent. 1-3-5-3. What are you bringing back? Let's go to Subiaco. Vicky, the opportunity to bring something back, what would you take? What would you bring back?
23: I would bring back Gilligan's Island.
21: Gilligan's Island.
24: The ships are grounded on the shore of this uncharted desert.
21: Oh, Vicky. How old were you when you got stuck into Gilligan's Island?
23: Probably before you guys were born.
21: Yeah.
23: Because it was very popular in the early 80s, I remember, and I would have been about 6 or 7.
21: Yeah.
25: Yeah, popular amongst those watching cricket when the rain delay was on, and they'd probably just
20: Gilligan's would come on.
25: It'd be one of the programs. Yeah, back okay.
21: Gilligan's
25: like
21: was one of the shows that if ever it was on, boom, straight away changed the channel. No way.
20: Mm-hmm. Oh. MASH used to, remember MASH?
21: Yeah,
20: that used to be on before the news.
25: Right, yeah.
21: No, I did
25: Gilligan's
21: not like
25: Island. Why did you enjoy Gilligan's Island?
21: What's not to like?
23: Well, there was the theme tune, for starters.
20: I mean, you going? Yeah,
23: everybody knew that off by heart. And then I always thought that the professor was very cute.
20: Yes.
21: Ooh, that wasn't Bob Denver, was it? Was that the main guy?
25: Bob Denver?
23: No. That was Gilligan.
21: Oh, he was Gilligan, was he?
23: I didn't think he was cute. He was just, I don't know why they didn't, you know, maybe come up with a plan to just perhaps rub him out and get off the island.
20: Yeah. Oh, he was a hottie.
21: Let's have a look, Zave. Hang on, sorry, oh, gosh, yeah, I'd spread him on a cracker.
20: Oh, thank Christ for that sentence finishing.
25: Wow, moving on.
21: All right,
25: need
21: Mickey,
25: to move on. You think you're on Big Brother Up Late right there?
21: Song
25: to
21: the killer.
25: Yeah.
21: We'll go to Marnie in Armidale. What is that TV show you'd like to bring back?
0: The Comedy Company.
25: Oh, this is late 80s, what? Channel 10?
0: Yeah. Yep.
25: It's sort of precursor. No, it wasn't the same people. But it was sort of like Fast Forward, Full Frontal.
0: Those type of shows. Like Uncle Arthur and that was great.
20: When would it be on? Like after school or something?
0: On a night show, like about 7:30.
25: Yeah, it's like a Sunday night 7:30 sort of thing.
21: A little bit naughty.
25: Not really. No, but it launched.
20: Any nudity or not?
25: No.
21: No. So Zave wasn't watching it.
20: Not for me.
21: But he was watching.
20: Leave me out of that one.
25: There would be a lot of people that would know Con the Fruiterer.
20: Oh, I know Con the Fruiterer,
0: A Kylie Mole.
1: What can I do for you? Hey, you'd like some grapes? I got some beautiful grapes here.
21: Yeah, okay.
1: Here they are, fresh in today.
25: Con the Fruiterer.
1: Beautiful, couple of eyes.
21: Sounds like the bloody Tony Gillard.
20: Yeah.
21: What is it? www.westernpotatoes.com.au. That's what he used it, no? What?
25: Let's go to Alex in
20: Miami. Get back to spreading on that cracker, I think.
21: Alex in Brabham, TV show you want to bring back?
2: Oh, that has to be the OG Round the Twist.
21: Oh, great show.
25: Great song, great show.
21: I never forget the one of the episodes was the guy he put on a lip gloss and it made all the girls want to kiss him. I'll never forget that
25: and
21: episode.
25: And the teacher did it as well.
21: And the teacher did it.
25: There's a guy recently who's done a whole comedy skit on that. On
21: really?
25: The whole Round the Twist where it's like, this does not age that well.
21: That was unhinged. Alex, what was your standout episode? Anything?
2: Can't remember a standout, but just being in school when they wheeled in the old TV and they put that on, it was just like, you know you're in for a treat.
21: Guys, remember being at school and they used to wheel in the TV? Now I think about it, I'm like, the teacher was probably hungover and they just wanted to wheel in the TV and chuck on a show. And, oh, God, I used to get so excited. Yeah. What are we going to watch?
20: And now I feel like a pest, Lammy.
21: Why?
20: I've gone for the Naked News. Everyone's gone for Round the Twist and Gilligan's Bloody Island.
25: We've gone with nice things.
20: I wanted buzzers. Ended up with Round the Twist.
21: Here I am talking about Big Brother Up Late and Tila Tequila, and you're doing Dating News Bloody Naked. And
20: not the response I thought the Triple M audience would come with, but hey, you know we love it.
21: Well, you liked the Saddle Club.
20: Oh, it's a Saddle Club.
25: Oh, Saddle Club.
21: Here we go. Dang. Let's finish on some highbrow.
25: I completely forgot that we were going to do this.
20: No, we don't need to.
25: No, we do.
20: Well, okay.
25: So just tell us quickly while I find it. This was you getting home from school?
20: From school. I reckon it was on like 4 o'clock.
21: And the Naked News wasn't on, so it used to pop on
20: I had a long dry spell between 4 o'clock Saddle Club into the Naked News. But no, the Saddle Club was a big show of mine. A horse show.
21: Yeah.
20: The gals used to go out and ride the horses.
21: My cousin sang a song that got on the Saddle Club.
20: I rode one of the horses. It was a highlight of my life. Yeah.
25: Can't say, sing it.
20: No, I don't want to sing it.
25: You've done it so many times on the show.
20: I can't go in from Saddle Club. Go back to the Naked News.
21: Don't say Saddle Club and Naked News in the same sentence, because...
25: No, that's...
20: We actually could go hand in hand.
25: No. No. No, not at all.
20: Put me on the saddle.
21: No. Naked.
20: Naked.
21: Naked saddles.
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21: As we know, telethon is a massive weekend. It's obviously next weekend in October. Telethon, it's always huge. It gets everyone together, raises much needed funds for the sick kids of WA. And something really special is happening next week that you and I are, well, we're very good at inserting ourselves into things that
20: we've jumped from Fremantle, the ambassador to Telebassador.
21: Correct. Two big runs, one big cause. Now, Kane Corns, he's the telethon ambassador. He's going to be running two marathons in 5 days. for telethon, of course. Sunday, 11th October, is his first Perth Running Festival marathon. Then 4 days later, he runs 42 kilometres around Rottnest. Now, oh, Rottnest,
20: which is where... We insert.
21: So we like, oh, we like Rottnest too, please. So we are going to be heading over to Rottnest as well to join Kane on his venture, raising much needed funds for the sick kids of WA, of course. The Premier, Roger Cook, he's going to be doing a little stint with Kane Corns.
20: So typically the marathon over at Rottnest is 4 times 10Ks, a little bit more. They do 4 laps of a circuit over there. Do you know how I know that? Because Em did the marathon and it was actually harder for me than her on the day looking after everyone's kids. And then also, so Roger Cook's going to do 10Ks. Yeah. Luke Hodge. What? The captain of all captains. He's going to skydive into the island.
3: So what?
21: Skydiving?
20: Yeah, Hodgie's on his way in.
21: I'm just scared.
3: Does he know he's doing that?
20: No, I don't think he does, but very Hodgie-like to make a real scene. He just loves the attention. So Hodgie's going to do that. Fat Cat's going to be there. We're going to be there. Kane Corns, though, who is the telephone ambassador, two marathons in that space. So the Perth Running Festival, which is an unbelievable cause, unbelievable marathon, sorry, sold out again. It's in its third year. Raised over 600K for telethon last year. So National Corporate Sports and those guys do an exceptional job there. So he's going to do that, ice up, then head to Rotto and run another one. And we're going to be involved over there in some fashion.
21: Yeah. So be very careful. We're going to be involved in some fashion. Are we running the marathon? No. We'll leave that to Kane, I think. But we'll definitely...
3: I thought that's how you'd insert yourself.
21: Oh, we'll get in there. I mean, last time we were in Rottnest, I didn't even buy you a beer.
20: Actually...
3: What happened last time you were at Rottnest?
21: Well, I slipped on a lime, first of all, when I went in there.
20: I'm going to put it down to concussion. That you refused to get up and get a beer.
21: I got the beers before that on the ferry.
3: Which of your Rotto shirts are you going to be wearing?
20: No, I'll take them all over.
3: You're going to take them all?
20: I'll take all three.
21: I'll take my pink one.
20: You got a pink one? I got you a pink one. That's a nice one.
21: It is.
20: We just got to make sure we don't both wear pink on the same day.
3: Why not? Okay. I mean, it's a good look.
20: Yeah, but I want to show, like, what artillery I've got.
21: I'm going to buy myself another one when I'm there.
20: Yeah, get yourself over there. We will behave ourselves on Wednesday night. I believe there's going to be a dinner of some sort. Last time there, Lammy...
21: I make no promises.
20: Lammy put on a bit of a performance for a quokka.
21: I was dancing.
20: That quokka has never seen anything like it. Went back to its little burrow and told its mates about what he just witnessed at the pub.
21: You'll never believe what I just saw.
20: You won't believe it.
21: And then she necked two cocktails.
20: Sat there with it on top of her head, slumped in a chair, saying, oh, I'm not going to get the next one.
21: I'm just a girl.
20: So anyway,
3: Sunday, Kane Corns is running the Perth Running Festival, but then next Thursday, the lot of us are going to be over at Rottnest, and we're going to be cheering on our mate Kane Corns as he does 42K around Rottnest, and somehow we're going to insert ourselves into it.
21: We're going to be there, don't you worry
20: about
21: that.
20: What about, Hodgie coming in on the skydiving stuff? I'd probably just be at the bottom clapping.
21: Hilarious.
20: But don't worry, I'll be in the photo as though I came down with him.
21: Exactly.
20: I might even squeeze between his legs and pretend it was a tandem.
21: It will look like you pulled the chute, you know? You're part of it.
3: Of course, it is all thanks to, it's all for Telethon, which is happening next weekend. So not this weekend coming up, but next weekend. Of course, you can donate at telethon7.com/Rotto Run if you want to get behind what Kane is doing. And of course, Aidan, Olivia, Paige, the Telethon kids, they'll thoroughly enjoy what Kane is doing for this.
20: We'll get Kane on tomorrow too, I reckon. Let's have a chat to the Corn. He's on some kind of break as well, so it'd be great to hear from him doing wonderful things for the kids.
3: All right, that's happening next Thursday here on Triple M Breakfast for our mate Corn.
20: The Corn.
3: Yeah.
22: This is Triple M Breakfast with Xavier Ellis and Katie Lamb. 92.9. Triple M.
21: Where was the worst place you got gastro? Because Rio Tinto's Pilbara Cams at the moment going through it. Just an absolute horrific gastro bug caused by salmonella.
20: Imagine being in a donga.
21: Hot. I know. Already hot. You're already sweating. And
20: buckets.
21: Then add on just gastro galore. Ugh. Imagine
20: that. The only blessing is, and you got to tell yourself when you're in the moment, it's generally just 24 hours.
21: Yeah.
20: And then you zap for a minute, but like you're back on.
21: Salmonella can take a little bit longer.
20: Yeah.
21: But yes. Let's go to Jason in Double View. Gastro can strike us at the worst times. Jason, what happened? Where were you?
3: Nope.
5: Morning all. Many years ago, I was backpacking around India and a few places, and I got giardia.
21: Oh, giardia. Yes.
5: I don't know if you've ever heard of giardia, but it's like someone turning on a. The hot tap out your bum.
21: Yeah.
12: Oh. So,
5: and when
12: so,
5: you're on buses.
3: Go again, man.
5: When you're on a bus in India, the bus stops.
21: Oh, yeah.
5: When you go to a bus stop and you need to go, you've got a lovely squat toilet.
21: Oh, yeah.
5: And it's, you're burping sulfur, you're not feeling flash, and it's nice and warm in India. That was fun.
20: No, India would be tough. What was the word? It was,
21: like Gardia.
20: And what was the reference at your hot bath?
21: A hot tap out of the rear end.
20: Gotcha. Yeah. Good on you, Jace.
21: Jason's phone line is still in India by the sounds, but
20: in the toilet.
21: in the toilet.
3: So that's a horrific.
21: But that
3: thought,
21: would that would tough. Be horrendous. Let's go to Annie in Double View. Annie Gastro, what happened? Where were you?
7: Hey. Morning.
21: Morning.
7: I got on a plane to go to Esperance, like tiny aeroplane.
20: Yep.
7: And I got to a motel I was staying at in Esperance, and I had closed for 12 hours, couldn't leave the motel, had the worst gastro of my life.
21: Oh, horrendous.
7: Yeah, it was rank. But my sister-in-law went to the circus. They all got public transport. She took her three kids to the circus.
20: Yes.
7: Got to the circus, and gastro hit her mid-circus.
20: Mid-circus.
21: So just when they're on the unicycle juggling, she just needs to go to the toilet. And that's hard as well
7: but
21: when you've got kids.
7: She has to take them all to the toilet.
21: Yeah, I was going to say.
7: Because they're so little.
21: So how old were they? Like, what was the oldest one?
7: It would have been 2, 4, and 5.
21: Yeah, that's right. You can't leave them in the stands.
20: It's not a great visual, too, for the kids having been there. When your parent, you're on all fours, your ass is in the air, you're nude, you're spewing in a bowl, then you're turning, you're going back and forth from front to back.
21: Mum's gone. I'm about to show you a really good circus trick right here, kids. It's in the torch.
20: Have you ever seen me aim from distance, boys? Because I'm caught out here from downtown.
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21: You and I have said we'd love to win this. Set for life. It's the ultimate prize. $20,000 every month for 20 years plus $200,000 up front.
20: So 200 gets you going straight away. Then instantly, you can still work and
21: yeah,
20: do it.
21: Yeah, of course.
20: But just each month in comes the lingering payments of $20,000.
21: And, oh, you know, you wouldn't have to worry about those everyday costs. No. You'd rock up to work with a smile.
20: Oh.
21: You know what I mean? Because you're happy to be there.
20: It's so grateful to be there.
21: So we want to give you a little taste of what it's like to be set for life by setting you up for the week. And in order to do that, you need to be relaxed, Zave.
20: Right, okay.
21: So I want to kick off with my top five relaxing songs.
25: You're not, are you?
20: I relaxed better with a coffee like yesterday, but...
21: Well, no. Coffee gets you going. Yeah, but you kind of you need
20: you
21: to start your day. Yeah, we just need to simmer first. You need to ease
20: into
21: the
20: week. I'm about to smash the elliptical. I need to lower the cortisol.
21: Exactly, yeah, before your cortisol gets spiked. So I love a top five. As you know, I've done top five weather songs, flying, nose, fire, pies, coffee, finals. What's that other one? Food. Great times. Now we're going to add my top five relaxing songs.
20: Right, well, I'm going to need to just kick back a fraction and chill out.
21: You know what? Shut the eyelids.
20: Yeah, okay.
21: Close the curtains. I want you to relax.
20: All right, I'll tell you if I'm relaxed or not out of 10.
21: We're kicking it off with number five.
23: Five, five, five, five.
21: We're relaxed with a bit of Vance Joy.
20: I love this song.
21: Riptide. It just gets you in the zone.
20: It's got me by bop. Is this a full-blown bopper?
21: But like a relaxed bop.
20: Yeah.
21: You know, you're not. Yeah, it's not, like, too hard.
25: Hmm.
21: 4-4-4-4-4. Oh. Let it be. Right? Oh, now he's snoozing.
20: Now I'm right back. Yeah, the neck muscles have relaxed.
21: The Beatles, Let It Be.
25: Tune and a half.
20: True.
21: Isn't it just?
25: Yeah, it really is.
21: Oh, I'm relaxed.
20: This is what I sing to Em when she's angry at me.
21: Oh, really? Just Let It Be.
25: Just Let It Be. And
21: God, really, that would fire me the hell up.
20: Oh, yeah, that works. Really
21: I'd end,
20: is
21: I'd end up being Alicia Keys' Girl on Fire.
25: Oh, yeah. Interesting.
20: And then she sings Beyonce Single Ladies.
21: Nobody says relax better than Jack Johnson. You're just having a ciggy now. That's how relaxed you are.
20: Not a ciggy.
21: Oh, a vape. Or cigar. What is it?
20: I'm just relaxed, Lammy.
21: Great song.
20: It's in the words.
21: This is the sort of Faith No More, by the way, easy. This is the sort of song that comes on at like, you know, five. You should have gone to bed a long time ago.
20: Oh, okay.
21: You're just getting ready to go. Shut the eyelids.
25: The sun's come up.
21: The sun's coming up.
20: The birds, a bird never chirps harder than when you haven't been to bed at five in the morning. Oh, point. Those little birdies.
21: Kick it off, Leechy.
0: One. You know I'm such a fool for you.
21: Linger.
20: Fair sack lyric.
21: Royal Otis. I just think this is the more chill version.
25: Yeah, it is. Yeah, then the Cranberries one.
21: Then the Cranberries. Do you have to
25: let it linger? Very nice.
21: Are we relaxed?
20: Oh, I'm very relaxed. The only
21: set
20: issue is
21: day?
20: You might have to come to the gym with me after this because there was no elliptical work during the songs, which typically you are ellipticaling hard during.
21: Yeah, exactly. But get fired up. No, there's nothing.
20: I'm relaxed.
21: I'm on a treadmill, slow walking.
20: So relaxed at 8:42.
21: Good.
20: I might have to call off the next half hour.
21: No. We need to finish the show. No. Oh, there you go.
20: There you go.
25: Yeah. They just finished the song.
20: Well done, baby.
21: Yeah, you're welcome. Bad. Top five relax songs.
25: That's a nice way to start your day, set yourself up for the day, and of course you can be set for life. Now, with 200K up front.
20: Oh, yes, please.
25: Plus 20K a month for 20 years. 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
21: I had Charlie's 12-month checkup just recently. So with the child health nurse, you go in there, you get given these forms, and you go in there, and I walked in there with zero concern about Charlie and her development.
20: Advanced.
21: She's just coming along nicely. Walked out of there thinking, oh, my God, I can't believe she's not bilingual. She can't juggle three balls with one hand on a unicycle.
20: Hasn't been to 36 countries.
21: Reciting algebra. honestly, some of the things on this form I can't even do. One of them was if you give her a pen and a piece of paper.
20: Yeah,
21: she should
20: be drawing a figure by now.
21: She should be writing a four-page essay.
20: That's correct.
21: I was like, well, to be honest, I haven't introduced Charlie to a pen. Mm. But got a piece of paper, got her a pen. I go, here. And Mum do it first. Yep. And then I pass it to her. Well, she puts the pen straight in her mouth. I thought,
20: but also
21: right,
20: mostly to save the walls at home.
21: Correct.
20: If you're handing pens over, pens are going
21: to
20: end on walls.
21: And no doubt that will come, but I had to click, you know, select.
20: Yeah, of course.
21: Not yet.
20: Oh, not yet.
21: Well, I just said not yet because, well, I did lie for one because another one was if you gave her a Cheerio and a small opening of a hole, so like a little thing
20: milk
21: of a little.
20: Or something.
21: Yeah, or a little Mountain Franklin water bottle or whatever. Can she pick up the Cheerio and put it in the water bottle?
20: I've seen her throw them from 30 metres away.
21: So I was just like, first and foremost, don't have Cheerios. So I had to sort of improvise, as you will. Mm. So went up to my cupboard and I had a pack of Doritos, which was actually kind of surprised.
20: Yeah.
21: Anyway, I broke up some Doritos so that it was just little, you know, tiny little Cheerio-sized crumbs. And I put them down and I did it first and put it into the water bottle and Charlie do it. She picked up the Dorito and she ate it.
20: Yeah.
21: And I thought, well, that's fair.
20: She's definitely yours.
21: And then she's a hungry gal.
20: Mm.
21: And then I just thought, well, her mouth, it technically is a small hole opening, so it's gone done. Yes,
20: done.
21: Absolutely. It's funny how you go in there and you do genuinely go in there. And so many mums I know have gone through this because I did post a video about it on my Instagram and lots of people said this is so timely for me because I've gone in there. You don't have any concerns going in there and you walk out of there thinking why she can't, you know, thread a needle. Like it's some of the things are outrageous and it all comes in time. But from what they think they should be doing by the time they're 12 months, I had never introduced her to a paper and pen. We're down at the playground. We're climbing, you know, ladders and
20: she's
21: going down slides.
20: She's preparing for the Olympics.
21: Now,
20: she doesn't want to be in a museum.
25: She wants to be the next Ray Gun.
21: Exactly. We're going for the 2028 Ray Gun Olympics.
20: Ray Gun, I think most 12-month-old kids could
21: technically
20: could do that before.
21: She was doing that when she was born.
20: She was
21: Ray Guns. She was doing the hop and the lick of the paw. Anyway, so I just had to kind of lie my way through most of the form, to be fair. But it was quite funny because one of them was, can she stack three blocks on top of each other? And she could definitely do two. But there were blocks in there. So the woman was like, oh, do you think she can do it? And we hadn't practiced. And I was like, Yeah, get on. So we get down there and Charlie grabs one block and she puts it on the other. And
20: yes.
21: The woman was frantically writing down. That's great.
20: Genius.
21: And I knew she'd never done the third one before.
20: Third part of the game.
21: Honestly, she's picked it up. She's dropped it. It's managed to kind of just balance on the third. Oh. And the woman was like, nailed it. I was like, advanced.
20: So in her mind, too, she's probably thinking Charlie swabbed it on. Yeah. She's just done a little toss on. Yeah. Like, that's how easy this is
21: Charlie
20: for us.
21: Charlie was like, give me a challenge, honestly.
20: She's telling me she's that far advanced.
21: Yeah, she's
25: advanced.
20: A triple stacker at the age
21: of 12. A triple stacker at 12 months. Can you believe it?
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20: Tell you, we didn't see over the weekend at the NRL. If I said the name Tony Watson, would that mean anything to you?
21: Tones and I.
20: Tones and I. Well done. 10 points to you.
21: I know Tones and I.
20: Now, Tones and I were booked to play the NRL Grand Final. Mm-hmm. There was a falling out, a dispute over what songs would be played and what songs wouldn't be played. Dance Monkey was the song that is believed to have been the dispute.
21: Right. This is,
20: Yep.
21: Great song. Catchy. It's a bop.
20: If you were paying for Tones and I to play, you would assume that this song would be played.
21: Yeah. It's one of the, arguably her biggest song.
20: Yeah, you'd think that's in the catalogue.
21: Yep.
20: Do it, get a bit fruity left, right, if you need to, but right in the middle.
21: We want Dance
20: Probably
21: Monkey.
20: A bit of Dance Monkey. Anyway, the dispute it was believed over that song, a conflict around the choice. The NRL said, see you later. Then they landed with what they put on the weekend. I think it fell a bit short of the AFL's one, if I'm being honest.
21: Who was it?
20: Amy Shark, Phil Jamieson.
25: From Grinspoon, and Dave Gleeson, part of the Triple M family from Screaming Jets.
21: What song was it?
20: They did a few. They did a few. Simply the Best.
25: Well, I'm glad they did that, because that's a NRL anthem.
20: And they rolled around with You'll Never Walk Alone.
25: For Jai Arrow.
20: Yeah, so they did a few bits and pieces. Anyway, so Tones and I were scheduled to be played, and the NRL said they were going to donate money to kids who couldn't afford to play rugby as kids. Mm-hmm. They were going to send that into the charity that then, if some kid can't afford it, there's money in the pot.
21: Great.
20: So, anyway, Tones and I was scrapped, and she took a little cheeky dig back at the NRL because the Denny Ute Muster in Deniliquin, if you don't know what that is, it's utes, fancy utes in the bush, a lot of fun, country sort of setting.
21: Music festival, essentially.
20: Yeah, music festival, but, you know, all sorts of stuff. But Tones and I was a performer there.
21: Right.
20: So you sleep there, you've got your swags. You wake up and you do it all again. Look, when the time you leave, you might have aged a few years, but it's good fun.
21: Sort of rodeo vibes as
20: well. Yeah, you wear your flannies and ripped jeans, boots, all that sort of stuff. I've done a few of the old ute musters. I didn't have a ute, but I was there in a muster. Tones and I took a little swipe back at the NRL. If you listen carefully, she opted to play one very, very popular song.
21: Right. So played Dance Monkey.
20: She played Dance Monkey as a bit of a swipe back to the NRL at the Deniliquin Ute Muster. So the middle one of the NRL, the Denny Ute Muster, with people like me in the front row, arms in the air, cowboy hats on, having the time of your life.
21: I just can't imagine you at a Denny Ute Muster festival.
20: To be honest, neither can I. I'm not sure how I got through it.
21: And what were you wearing? Do you remember?
20: I would have had.
21: In your heyday, when you had great legs?
20: Would have had RMs. It would have been like a jean, a flanny shirt tucked in with a belt, and probably like a
21: eyebrow
20: puffer.
21: Ring?
20: Nah, a puffer. Oh, like a vest, though, not a long sleeve. Like just a vest.
25: Oh, showing the eyebrow
21: that's very
25: ring,
21: Melbourne grammar.
25: Oh,
20: it's very is. Denny Ute Muster.
21: No.
20: Yeah.
25: Very tier one.
21: That is tier one.
25: Tier one.
21: A puffer vest is tier one.
20: It would have been from Tommy Hilfiger, too.
21: Yeah, oh, exactly. Yeah.
20: Very country.
21: And he would have been front and center, dance for me, dance for me, dance for me. That is you.
20: Yes, that is me. Anyway.
21: I'm happy for you. Anyway, Jones and I, can I just say, side note, very good live. Seen her a couple of times.
20: Did you see her busking
21: amazing.
20: Ever?
21: Women? I never saw her busking. That was out in Byron awesome. Bay. She was amazing.
25: Supposedly after the first try at the NRL Grand Final, they played
20: Dance. I thought they came
25: they
20: back from the ads
25: Dance
20: and they were playing
25: as
20: it.
25: Sort of like the retaliation
21: so they hit back.
25: Oh. Yeah, they hit back.
21: Oh, this is a fun feud.
20: Funny you say that. At home, I was like, geez, I reckon that sounded like Dance Monkey, but they'd been in the ads.
25: Yeah.
20: So you couldn't really work out what was going on.
21: Guys, Tones and I are the NRL. NRL?
20: Peter Volandis.
21: They're
20: at war.
25: They'll come together next year, I reckon.
20: I don't think so.
21: I don't think
20: Amy Shark's going to be dusted off again.
21: Yeah. I do like Amy Shark, though. She's got some good songs.
3: So do I.
25: Yeah. That's our show.
3: She didn't sing any of her songs, I don't think.
21: No, I don't think she did either.
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8: Simple question, 133353. When have Google Maps let you down?
9: Or maybe I hate Google Maps.
10: I love it. I'm all over it.
9: You're an Android user, though.
10: I'm that weird guy.
8: Well, that's how I do it. We had to go. We were in a camper van for a week, for about 10 days, in a camper van, and we had to go from a place called Condamine, which is this side of Roma. Okay, Condamine and Meandara, we were there, and we had to go to Stanthorpe. We're driving there, and Kath was the navigator. God, she did a great job. Only had one fight.
9: That's not what you said off air, Marto.
8: Only had one fight, and it wasn't about directions. Had one fight in 10 days. We were
10: about
8: discovering
10: what?
8: Whether we could live together in a camper van. We
10: what
8: can't.
10: Did you fight about?
8: Oh, it was about Scrabble. So it's not too bad.
10: You are 60.
8: There we go. I know. So we had to go from Condamine. It was four. There was one map said 3 hours 47. Tell me what you'd do here. 3 hours 47. One map said 4:07, and one map said 4 hours and 17 minutes.
9: You got to look at the kilometres too, though, and then it takes tolls and all that stuff into consideration.
8: Well, we didn't do that.
9: Just
8: we
9: go
8: just
9: the
8: went
9: quickest
8: the quickest way. Yeah. Of course, we went the quickest way. So finally, after 2 hours of driving, turned left, and I thought, oh, a little bit of dirt road here. 48 kilometres later, we're in a 7 metre long camper van with no suspension. Okay, and I thought this would be over soon. We got to 15 kilometres, and I had to go at 25 k's an hour along this road. Ended up being 48 kilometres, and it wasn't dirt; it was stone. Oh. It was stone.
10: Do you know who you are? You're Chevy Chase of vacation.
8: I'm looking back now.
10: Shit falling off the car. The whole thing shaking.
8: The glass is breaking because you're in a house on wheels.
10: Oh, no.
8: It was horrendous. And after 15 k's, Kath was crying. And I went, it'll be over soon.
9: It'll be okay, darling.
8: We were in this national park. And it was just had a real Malat vibe about it. And she went, if we do a tyre, I said, we'll probably do a tyre here because all these rocks and everything. And she went, there's nowhere anywhere. And then we didn't have any signal. So we didn't know how much further we had of this rock. 48. So she was crying at 15 k's. It was horrendous. And I was just trying to hold it together going, this is awful.

0: We were going to die.
1: We were going to die.
0: 48K. Can I? And then I've mentioned this to a few people. There was a mate of mine said, yeah, one day we're driving somewhere and it told us we were at the end of our route and they're on a roundabout. Apparently somebody else said it took us onto a beach at one stage. Like Google Maps can really stuff you around.
2: In between the Lionberger National Park and Port Macquarie, yes. We stayed on the beach there and we're going to Port Macquarie to catch the little ferry across to Port Macquarie from this side to the other side.
0: There's no bridge.
2: And I said to Corey, oh, let's take the scenic route. There's like a beach road.
0: Here we go.
2: And, you know, Corey never wanted to say no to me because I will be insistent until I get my way.
3: It's easier to disagree.
2: It was awful. Same thing, Marto. Just rock. And they had to get the chainsaw out to cut trees down that were growing.
3: Actually, in a forest.
0: When did Google Maps and how do Google Maps let you down?
2: How does it compare to the camper van that you and your son, Harry, did around New Zealand?
0: That was a lot looser operation.
3: Yeah, they were driving a lot slower.
1: Really slow.
2: Just surfing, fishing.
0: Anyway, Google Maps can stuff you up. I'm thinking about, because I can remember Dad, when we used to go in the caravan, he'd have Mum with a full, the size of an old TV screen, a map. Yeah. She had to turn there.
3: Gabe has come a cropper. Gabe in Ormo, what happened, mate, with the directions?
4: So on my way to my auntie's house one day, and she's given me the address. It's up in Brassfields, and I'm on my way on the Logan Motorway, and I don't realise it, but it's taken me somewhere completely other way, and by the time I realise, I've spent a fortune on the toll.
2: What, did you put the address in incorrectly, Gabe, or the Apple Maps decided to take you somewhere else?
4: It's the same address, it was just in a different suburb.
2: Don't you hate Smith Street.
3: Yeah, I think Gabe might have gone to New Zealand with Marto and Harry.
2: So that's a user error, Gabe. Because I'm an Apple Maps girl, but I'll use... Corey uses Waze. I use Apple Maps. I hate Google Maps.
3: Yeah, why? But why do you hate?
2: I don't know. I don't have an Android, so therefore my phone is not compatible with the Google system.
3: You're not compatible with technology.
2: And I don't have the app, and it's annoying. Anyway, I use a combination of Apple Maps for directions, but then I use Waze, because Waze is the one that shows you where all the speed cameras are.
3: Google does that. It imports data from Waze.
2: I'd rather just use
3: both. Just try it, you ding-dong.
0: Let's get on to Liam from Clear Mountain. Liam, when did maps stuff you up?
5: Hey, guys, how you going?
0: Yeah, wag.
2: Good, mate.
5: Yeah, that's good. Hey, so what happened was I was going to an engagement party in Peachester a couple of weeks ago.
0: Yeah, lovely place, Peachester, up the coast, on the way to the coast.
5: But the thing is, the Google Maps took me down a dirt road, even though all my mates went down a asphalt road to get to the engagement party.
0: Because you went the shortest route or something,
2: Were you following each other, Liam?
5: Well, I went separately.
2: Yeah.
5: I own an electrical car and all, and to be on a dirt road, my whole car just cracked itself because on the way to the wedding, I hit a pothole. The engagement party, sorry. I hit a pothole.
0: Yeah.
5: When I arrived at the engagement party, my car was completely so messed up that my car wasn't even suitable for...
0: Describe what sort of car, what brand of car are you got? BYD or something?
5: So I do have a BYD Atto 3.
0: Oh, well, good on the roosters. But apart from that, so we can't do potholes?
5: No.
2: Well,
5: my whole front tyre was... Sorry, Margaret.
2: You're right, man.
5: Yeah, my whole front tyre was ugly line, yeah.
2: Shredded. You know what? You know, advanced technology, AI, all of those things, they need to integrate into electric vehicles a four-wheel drive mode. You know, surely they'll have that coming out somewhere.
0: Right.
3: Liam bumped his head in that pothole as well, maybe.
0: What do you mean?
3: Well, just...
0: I thought that was a great call.
3: Yeah,
0: what do you
3: say? It was good. I was happy with Liam. It was excellent.
2: Well, we did ask.
3: I know.
2: Google Maps led you astray.
3: I'm concerned for Liam.
2: His electric vehicle got taken off-road by his Google Maps.
3: No, I get it. There were just some pauses going on there where I'm like, you're okay, my bro. You know what I mean? I just hope. I'm wishing Liam well.
0: Oh, you are so evil.
6: Triple M Breakfast.
3: We missed a little bit while we were away. NRL Grand Final, AFL Grand Final, and you've just discussed 112-year-old man.
0: Here's 113 he was.
3: 113. Happy birthday, Kenny. Here's a massive story we missed. As soon as I saw it, Margo, I was like, I cannot wait to play this to our gambling
2: horse success
3: friend.
2: When did this
3: happen? Last week? This was October 4, so a couple of days ago.
7: Happy birthday, dear Farlap.
0: The horse.
2: Farlap. How old's Farlap?
3: Farlap
2: dead?
3: 100 years old.
0: What? Since he's That was his birthday.
3: 1926, October 4th.
7: Happy birthday, dear Farlap.
2: Does he share the same birthday as the king? No, that was yesterday. This was the 4th.
3: Now, you king's need to understand that's not a public really, holiday. It's not really the king's
2: but
3: birthday.
2: But will he get a letter from the king? Because he turned 100.
3: He's so dead.
2: Oh, yeah.
0: Remind me about Farlap. Isn't his body somewhere and his heart somewhere else?
3: Heart in Canberra?
0: So which place did they celebrate his birthday?
3: Oh, so many people gathered in. I don't even know what place.
2: Who are those people singing to Farlap?
3: There's so many people obsessed with Farlap. And, you know, you give me a lot of flack about getting my kids indoctrinated into the Brisbane Lions cult.
0: Yes.
3: Imagine indoctrinating them into the Farlap cult.
1: A horse who transcended racing and became part of the nation's identity.
8: Do you want to wish him a happy birthday?
9: Happy birthday. Happy birthday, Farlap.
0: God, oh no.
2: There'll be dud punt constituents in no time.
0: No.
10: Dud punt, you lose some, Marto wins more.
3: They keep going. They went up to this poor kid.
0: How old are these kids? Like 8 and stuff?
3: It sounded like 4 years old.
0: Come on, the government needs to step in and take these children off their parents.
3: There's a chance they didn't know who Farlap was when they walked in, and they had to brief them on it for the news.
9: He was a really fast and strong horse, and he raced in the Melbourne Cup.
2: Yeah.
0: I can remember putting some money on him in that 36 Melbourne Cup.
11: I have tears just because he's magnificent. And he's there forever, isn't he?
3: He's there forever.
2: What did Farlap do? Remind me.
0: He won two Melbourne Cups, and then he went overseas because we went, the greatest horse ever Australia's ever produced, went overseas and he won the Breeders' Cup over there, one of their biggest races of all time. And then 6 days later, someone poisoned him and he died.
2: Oh.
0: In Mexico.
3: Margot was there too.
0: A lot of people being
3: poisoned. Yeah. You know what Margot loves?
0: What do you mean?
3: What's in her car?
0: She
12: even brought her Farlap number plates.
11: I just love the whole Farlap story in the Depression. Times were tough and people...
0: Oh, come on.
11: He was like their hero.
0: I'll give you a depression to be talking to that woman.
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0: Hey, our beautiful newsreader who you just heard there, Maddie. She's a Newcastle girl. I'd forgotten, being away last week, I forgot that she had skin in the game in terms of the Newcastle Knights. And I saw this article, Margo. It was late last week. The Newcastle tattoo parlours were all completely booked out, not this week, last week, leading up to the grand final. I'll read you a couple of things. Dave Ross, who is big, you know, one of the big tattoo parlours, apparently, he said he had to cancel anyone. I got to spend the week tattooing Knights design that all the diehards found. It's been incredible. 15 tattoos were booked in for Thursday last week. He had to bring in an extra tattooist, so it was boosting the economy. He brought in an extra tattooist, and anyone who had a booking for a non-Knights tattoo got cancelled to this week.
3: I thought Wharfie time was an early crime.
2: I was going to say.
3: Knowing the tattoo is very intense.
2: But also momentous that they just made the grand final too, right? How long has it been since they did that?
0: 25 years
2: since they won a grand final, but has it also been...
0: They've never been in one since then.
2: They've never been in a
0: grand
2: final.
0: They got very excited and good on them too.
2: It was a bit of a vibe, Newcastle. I had a son who was down there. He said the fans were incredible. The atmosphere was huge at the stadium.
3: But how about McDonald Jones Stadium was sold out with people who couldn't get down to Ackle.
0: They sold 22,000 tickets in 20 minutes to go and watch at a stadium 150 kilometres away from where the game was. They're wild Newcastle.
2: There was
0: Knights
2: vision there of the Newcastle Knights inside the bus filming the crowd as the bus drove down the street, and Chief Paul
0: Harriger
2: was just standing there with his flag up in and amongst the crowd, just saluting the boys goodbye.
3: Which is awesome, but next minute.
24: One of the greatest fairy tale stories
0: Fairy tales don't always come true.
2: 1 point, DCE with that bloody field goal.
0: Brilliant.
3: Do you want to talk tattoos up next? 133353.
0: When did you go on a bit early on a tattoo? So, is it possible? When did you go with the early crow on a tattoo?
3: Well, how about you? What are your sons done?
2: Well, I just want to know.
0: Well, I didn't mean to get this tattoo. I just made a bet, and next thing I end up with a son's tattoo on my ass.
2: What sporting tattoo do you have, and why?
3: Are you going to get Scott Pendlebury, his little face tattooed above that son?
0: Which one's he?
3: Well, he's the Collingwood bloke. He's over at your joint now.
0: Oh, I don't care about the son.
2: The Collingwood lady that's got like 120 signatures or something all over her body.
0: Did your husband ever get a Broncos tattoo?
2: Well, I was just thinking, Marta, he's got an Australian flag for playing for Australia with his Australian number, and then on the other bum cheek he's got the Queensland L emblem with his playing number.
0: Oh, don't tell me he's got right in the centre. He's got BR, then O, then COS.
2: No, he doesn't. I don't think he has a Broncos tattoo.
0: Oh,
2: maybe.
3: Sort that out, Coz.
2: I don't know.
0: He got one on his bicep.
2: Dane Carlaw got one.
0: Where?
2: He got the horse head on his bicep. You know, and there's like donkey, stallion, you know, when he does the flex. because it...
0: Is
3: it getting a bit floppy, the old horse?
2: A bit floppy, the old horse. Oh. But yeah, I don't think so. I don't know.
0: If you just joined us, we're talking about all the Newcastle fans that apparently went crazy. They went tattoo crazy last week before the grand final. I worry about them. Did they get a night tattoo premieres 2026 or did they just go the night first?
3: Oh, you just reminded me of that Collingwood Muntoid. His mate, Margo, do you remember this video? His mate was tattooing on him and the pies.
2: Did he spelt it wrong or did something wrong?
3: Collingwood fan 2020 here. It's in the system. I found it. They won in 2023. They beat our Lions. Yeah. And then
1: I think I did pretty good for 10 cans deep, eh?
4: What's this?
1: 2020.
4: No.
1: Oh, you did it.
4: He's written 2020.
5: 2020. He hasn't.
0: No.
2: Oh, instead of 2023.
0: His mate had 10 cans and then tattooed him.
3: And accidentally, it was literally a typo, wrote 2020 instead of 2023.
2: Oh, no, mate. Let's just not forget. Yeah, you're one game away from having a Dolphins tattoo on your flabby old ass.
0: I reflected on that, and as disappointed I was that the Dolphins got bundled out pre-grand final, I'd forgotten that I did say I was going to get one.
3: It was only going to be Dolphin jumping out of the Gold Coast Suns logo, just a little Dolph. Mm. I think you get that when the Dolphins make a grand final. It's a little Dolph jumping out.
0: Oh, we'll see how we go. What does Kevin got?
2: A Melbourne Storm grand final tattoo 2017. Is that the year that they got the points taken away from them?
3: Because they breached
2: the salary cap?
3: No, that was a decade before. They beat the Cowboys that year. The Cowboys were eighth on the ladder and the Storm beat them.
0: So. But before we get to Dylan, can we just... Now, is Wayne Bennett's won the most number of grand finals of any coach?
3: Seven,
0: okay. Craig Bellamy, 5. I don't do the asterisk thing. I do not do the asterisk thing. He won 5 grand finals.
3: Cheating.
0: No, don't give me that. Anyway, but it is now Trent Robinson winning 4. That's the same as Ivan Cleary. Are they the two modern coaches?
3: Oh, well, Ivan Cleary.
0: Are they the two greats?
3: Oh, he'd have to go down as one of the greatest ever.
0: But now Trent Robinson's won 4 as well.
3: Hey, get to Dylan quickly. We'll take more calls on the other side of this 1-3-3-5-3.
0: Ridiculous tattoos.
3: What are you rolling, Dil?
6: Oh, I've got a bunch of tattoos of a couple of rappers and singers and stuff. I've got 4 of them at the moment and getting another 4 or 5.
0: Hold on, who
2: have
0: you got?
2: Well, we did ask, have you got another man's face on your body? Who have you got, Dylan?
6: Oh, I've got Ice Cube, Eminem, J. Cole, Mac Miller, just some singers and rappers.
0: Hey, Dylan, who did you do it to, please yourself or someone else?
6: Nah, myself. My partner was a bit weird about it.
2: Where are they? Thighs, Dylan?
6: It's leg. It's a whole leg sleeve. So eventually I got my hamstring and everything as well, which I think is going to be a bit weird.
0: Where's Snoop Dogg, Dil?
6: He's going to be on the back of the... back of the thigh.
3: Mardo's a big fan of Snoop Dogg.
0: Marijuana.
3: He does actually know that he's a rapper.
7: Triple M Breakfast. Triple M Breakfast.
25: Triple M Breakfast.
0: Daylight saving started on Sunday morning.
2: Well, it caught me out because I had a son fly back from Sydney. He'd spent the week down there. He went down initially to play for the Dolphins and the development tour.
0: Yeah.
2: And then he decided he wanted to stay down because his dad had got him 2 tickets to the grand final. So him and a little...
0: Oh, he went!
2: He went. Him and a little mate, McInnes's son, Randy. They're about the same age. 2 peas in a pod, those two.
3: How old's Randy?
2: Randy's 16.
3: That's a young Randy.
0: That's a real American name, Randy.
2: Yeah, Randy Wolf.
0: It's a verb.
2: He's 16 and Wiley 15 and the two of them just live it up for the week.
3: Randy and Wiley, two
2: riding
3: verbs.
2: E-bikes around Cronulla, just having the best time.
0: Oh, nice.
2: And then ended up at the grand final. But it caught me out because my husband's also down there at the moment and daylight savings obviously kicked in on Sunday.
0: Oh,
2: and so Wiley's
0: ass.
2: Flight home was, an hour. He left down there an hour earlier than I was awake up here and he was trying to get in contact with me so that he could check in because he's a minor. And then his flight was what? Have I got the times wrong? Like, he's leaving down there at 8, so I'm thinking, it's about an hour. I'll pick him up at 9:30. But no, he got in at 8:30.
0: Correct.
2: And then my husband this morning messaging me, and it's 8 o'clock down there now, and it's 7 o'clock here. So I just wanted to warn everybody else, even though we don't have to really consider daylight savings, there's people that are dealing with other people in New South Wales, and the poor people on the Tweed border. It's confusing.
3: You're 41 and just realised daylight savings is confusing.
2: No, but I just every year it comes around and it catches me off guard.
0: Yeah.
2: Is it the same time every year?
3: First weekend of October.
2: Yeah. Oh, it's annoying. Why aren't we just all on the same time? We live in the same country.
0: Do you realise it's been 35 years? 35 years. It was 1991. So there are people who are 52. If you're under the age of 52, you've never had a chance to vote on it. Mm. It's unbelievable.
2: Mm.
3: I don't care if we have it or they lose it. I just, with Margo, I just want to be on the same goddamn time.
2: Anyway, I just wanted to forewarn everyone. You. If you weren't aware that daylight savings is now in play, it is. Play on.
0: If you go to your betting app, they actually will change it automatically, because otherwise you'll miss a race.
2: Mm.
3: How is Dud Punt? Have you gone insolvent yet?
0: Dud Punt.
3: I don't have any money left. Dud Punt's
0: been away from you for 2 weeks and it's flourishing.
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5: I missed a big milestone yesterday. It was Australia's oldest man ever. It was his birthday. He turned 113.
6: It's your birthday.
7: 113. Holy.
5: Kenny Weeks is his name. He lives down the road at Grafton.
7: I was going to say, whereabouts? What country?
5: Down at Grafton. Remember that bloke? Wasn't it years ago they had one on the news? He turned 100, he turned 100 and something or other, and he gave us his tips. What were his tips?
7: Sleep when you're tired, eat when you're hungry, drink when you're thirsty, and breathe or you'll die.
8: Is it this guy? Yeah, I found a thing called Oldest Man.
5: I'll be careful.
9: Frank says the secret to his long life is no smoking, no drinking, and no gambling, and to enjoy the occasional Portuguese tart.
5: Oh, get stuffed. No, that wasn't the right one. That bloke doesn't deserve to still be alive.
7: He travelled to Portugal.
5: Anyway, where were you? So Kenny's been around a while, and here's maybe another tip about Kenny.
10: Then 110 years old and officially acknowledged at an international corporate level as a lover of baked beans. So much so, he got his own bespoke line of baked beanery.
7: Oh,
8: it's good to be back. It's good to be back, Marlo.
5: Listen, at 105, I think he moved into a nursing home. But the thing is, if your favourite food is baked beans, you've got incontinence, you've got loving of baked beans, it takes you 12 minutes to walk to the toilet 8 metres away. What do you get a man for his 113th birthday?
8: Nappy.
5: An old nappy.
10: Still be in the family home at 100. Although when working the can opener became a problem around 105, Ken moved into care.
5: He couldn't open cans. That's why he went to the nursing home. Fair.
11: King.
8: That's Kenny.
5: Listen. I don't ever want to live past anywhere near 100. Because listen, can we have a conversation, Ken? Yeah, righto. Go again, Kenny.
7: What age do you want to live to?
5: Oh, 80 you do, mate.
7: Well, I had that conversation with Corey because he's 45 and his next birthday. I'm like, halfway through your life. And he's like, I don't want to live till I'm 90.
8: Mate, I could be done now.
7: I said,
8: working 7 days a week.
7: I said, I need to prepare myself for when you're going to die. When is that? He goes, maybe 80.
5: You never prepare yourself. It just comes out of nowhere. What does Ken think as Australia's oldest man? Do it again.
7: Leave him alone.
8: Which one? The first or the second?
5: Oh, both.
7: That's somebody's grandfather.
5: Do a proper one. He's just had a can of beans. Happy birthday, Ken.
7: You two clearly didn't grow up or gain any maturity while we were away.
8: He's brought me a baked bean story on the first day back. What a gift, Marto. Thank you.
5: There's a 113-year-old who wants a clean set of bowels. Mate, come on, let yourself go.
12: Triple M Breakfast.
7: I spent a little bit of time in Sydney early last week for a couple of days, and I found myself in South Sydney town, that is Redfern. My son was playing at Redfern Oval, and geez, isn't that a place? I've never been to Redfern before.
5: On the way to the airport.
7: A couple of firsts I ticked off. I went on one of those ferries in the Sydney Harbour for the first time ever.
5: Oh,
7: that
5: really?
7: Yeah, that was cute. Went over to Manly, never been there before.
5: That's a great ferry ride. It's one of the classic things to do as an Australian.
7: It was beautiful, except it was windy as bloody hell, and it messed up my hair, and I didn't get a good photo because my dress come up over my head and showed everybody my knickers. But anyway,
5: that would have been an interesting one.
7: It was interesting.
8: Did you post that one?
7: I did.
8: That's on your Only Margos.
7: I didn't post that one. But I found myself in Redfern, and as we pulled up and found a park near Redfern Oval, which is where our son was playing, there were two sheriffs standing on the footpath.
5: Two what? Sheriffs?
7: Sheriffs.
5: Are we in America at Redfern?
7: I always thought they were parking inspectors at first, and so I said to Corey, check the sign, are you allowed to park here? So we got out and then realised that we were in the depths of Redfern. We were parked outside the Housing Commission Block A of Redfern. That's what it's called, Block A. I was like, am I in Harlem? Like, what is happening here?
8: In prison?
7: Am I in the Bronx?
5: What's a sheriff? Is that a policeman?
7: Well, I don't know. I said, oh, you two look important. And they said, oh, we're trying to look important. And they had a badge on that said sheriff.
8: They mainly do traffic stuff, I think. Yeah. I think it's like parking, mainly.
5: Okay.
8: Just and policing the area for the council.
7: I said to Corey, what are they doing? And he goes, look around. Look where you are, Margot. And I looked around and it was, you know.
5: I thought Redfern had been gentrified, like all the rich youngsters had bought into Redfern. No, it's
7: not
5: still
7: where we
5: all
7: were.
5: Housing cash.
7: Not where we were.
5: Is that where Albo came from?
7: Well, that's where I made that joke, not realising, because I heard Pauline Hans had said something about Albo's mum still living in Housing Commission, but then realised actually she passed away in 2002.
5: She's dead.
7: But anyway, that's where Albo grew up. And that's what I thought of when I thought I was in that area. And then I thought, of course.
5: Did the sheriffs have a lisp? Like, is everyone in
7: I didn't engage in that much conversation
8: like that
7: with
8: Spanish
7: them.
8: King in Ibiza. You need to approach allegiance. Allegiance to the overlord, so we sound like him.
7: No, and then I sort of looked around and there was a few interesting characters, you know, maybe.
5: Pisces.
7: Yeah, do you see some ICs who were quite interested to see what was going on. It was just an under-15s trial match between the Dolphins and the South Sydney Rabbitohs.
5: Oh, you were down there playing for the Dolphins?
7: It was a star-studded event. Cody Walker was there. His son plays fullback for South Sydney in the development team. Dave Ferner was out there. Bloody Wayne Bennett was sitting up in the top.
5: What was he doing?
7: Swear
8: Uncle
7: to God.
8: Wayne?
7: Uncle Wayne, the super coach, was sitting up in the top corner just alone, just watching the South Sydney development team play the Dolphins. And, of course, he was the inaugural coach at the Dolphins, and he currently is the South Sydney coach. But anyway,
5: Can
7: he was
5: Corey Garvin say hello to him?
7: Casting his eye over. Well, he came down and said hello to us. And I was there videoing, as I do everything. So I'm videoing the game. And Corey and Mick Innes were sitting next to us. Mick came down to watch. He's got a young fella who's 16. He's in the Sharks development. And Wayne come down, who said, oh, Margo, you're not going to see much more through that camera than you will with your own eyes. How about you just watch it?
5: Oh, so he hasn't lost his
7: sense of humour.
8: Just announced the Triple M 1000. This is going to be enormous. On the Lister app, you vote for your favourite 10 songs of all time. We'll collate all the votes through the app. You might win yourself $50,000. And then we'll put it together. The Triple M 1000 countdown. If a song gets enough votes, it doesn't matter if it's Hampton the Hamster or Cotton Eye Joe. If it gets enough votes to make it into the 1,000, we will play it here at Triple M.
7: Well, any song, any genre. Joe from Thornlands has made a suggestion. He'd like to see Amy Shark's You'll Never Walk Alone from the NRL Grand Final.
5: Please. That's
7: get
5: not
7: a rug.
8: That's not what he said. That's,
6: At the end.
8: There you go, Joey.
5: No, he said, you know, that one song that won't have any votes. Exactly.
8: Yeah, yeah, yeah.
5: Gary from Redcliffe says, Marta, I've just done my top 10. Oh, good on you, Gary. And put in your favourite Bohemian Rhapsody as my number one just for you. Listen.
12: No.
5: Thank you.
7: Marty from Birkdale. Marto, you left out the greatest song of all time. Smoko by the Chats.
5: The Chats.
7: He said, if it doesn't get a run, I will chop my mullet off.
5: Whoa, that's a big call from Marty. The sacrifices people are prepared to make for this top 1,000.
8: Smoko! Oh, that's you yelling out Smoko. I've just searched Smoko. That's Marto yelling out the word Smoko. Smoko! Here's the chat, Smoko Marto. I hope this is it.
7: Can you get it?
8: Oh, yeah.
7: That was was a half fun.
13: This is bigger than we thought.
5: This is way too much fun.
13: I mean, where do you want to start? Coffee and Rogue, you better pour some sugar on me.
14: That's good,
13: you're
5: too much. What are you going to do?
13: Australia, you are on the case to decide the greatest song of all time.
15: Both your favourites and you could win 50 grand cash.
13: The most important vote you'll ever make. Triple M 1000, vote now.
7: You're a fan, Lindell.
8: That's Bon Jovi.
7: Yeah, Bon Jovi.
14: Seen him a couple of times, yes.
7: Isn't he handsome?
14: Oh, most definitely. He's always been handsome.
7: Always.
5: If you could probably go all your 10 votes, use them for Bon Jovi if you wanted to, like different songs.
7: Could you just do the same song 10 times?
5: I don't know. Let me check that one.
7: Paul in Greenbank, 133353. What's getting your vote as the greatest song of all time?
16: Oh, yeah, I like cranking a bit of AC/DC, getting the Hell's Bells going. And
8: yeah, it's good from you. Good from you.
5: Are you an AFL fan?
8: Good trolling.
16: Oh, yeah, been to a few games, yes.
5: All right.
16: Yeah.
7: Is there a Wolfie Time reference here at all, Paul? Are you an AFL lover?
16: I wouldn't say lover. I'd say, you know, entertained by it. So, yeah.
8: Good trolling, Paulie. I like that. You get on the Lister app. You vote the Triple M 1000. 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
11: What did we learn?
27: We've been away for a couple of weeks and we missed a few weekends, and basically it was the wrap-up of the footy season. But I think what we learnt was it was the best final series I've ever seen in the world of AFL. It started with the wild card round, which some people like and some people don't, but they were two massive games that have big crowds and they were good games of footy. The qualifying finals in the first week, Hawthorn upset Freo. No one thought they were going to do that. Sydney, after the Pullman Hotel incident, no one thought they were going to beat Brisbane. They upset Brisbane, and the Cats and Crows had good wins as well. So that was another great weekend of footy. The semi-finals, probably a little bit flat. Freo knocked off the Cats over in Perth, and then Brisbane absolutely smacked Adelaide. That was probably the only average game of the whole final series, unfortunately, for Adelaide fans. But then the prelim final weekend come around, and prelim final weekend is quite often the best weekend of football. It's always an amazing contest. They're hard to win prelims, and no one thought Sydney could win again after they'd knocked off Brisbane with their best players out, and they nearly knocked off Freo. They're up for three quarters. Freo come from behind to win to get into the grand final. People thought that was the best prelim. The day after that, Hawthorn and Brisbane played in a prelim. It was 122 points to 131 points. It was 39 goals kicked. Some people were calling it the greatest game of football that's ever been played. And then the grand final happened where the purple haze just took over Melbourne. There were purple everywhere at the AFL grand final. They had 13 lead changes, a great comeback, heaps of good goals. Wharfie time fell flat and Brisbane won a three-peat.
28: Jackson drops it forward in the Parthia yard. This team are unbelievable. The three-peat is complete. Lethal's legends welcome Fagan's Venom into the Dynasty Club. Brisbane in 2026 premiers in a game of football that will live on and on and on. Brisbane, when it counted, was simply unstoppable.
27: And the TV ratings backed it up. It was 6.35 million people or something watched the AFL Grand Final. It was up a huge amount on the year before, and I think it's eclipsed the NRL Grand Final, hasn't it, as well, which yep. doesn't usually do the AFL, no. Granny. So they'd be licking their lips at AFL headquarters after a great September.
29: Have you guys ever heard of the Innocence Project?
30: No.
29: So it's a, I think it's just an American organisation that use DNA testing to basically re-look into people on death row who have claimed they've been innocent this whole time. And DNA's come a very long way in the last sort of 10 years especially. Up until like the 90s, it was basically useless. And a lot of these people have been on death row for 30 years and said they're innocent. And now they're using DNA to overturn a lot of these convictions. Yeah. Mm. What they've found is that, so they've saved about 200 people just from this project. 29% of these people actually confessed to the crime and then went back and said, I didn't do it. It was a false confession, right? And the reason why a lot of them say they falsely confessed was because there's a death penalty in those states. And when the prosecution said, look, we've got this, we've got an eyewitness, we've got somebody who says that looks just like you, we can have motive, we can place you at the crime scene, rah, rah, rah, and we've got the death penalty, you're better off just saying you did it, and then you can have a life sentence as opposed to being executed. And they've gone, well, I'm going to die, so even though I didn't do it, I'm going to say that I did it to confess, because they don't stand a chance in court. So a lot of people have opinions about the death penalty, whether it's the right thing or the wrong thing, but what they're starting to find is that it actually perverts the course of justice quite significantly, because people will confess to avoid the death penalty because you get a better deal if you admit to the crime, because then that shows that, you know, if you admit to a crime and you're willing to take punishment, it shows that there's a chance for rehabilitation. So it's starting to sort of, there's so many people in prison in America who didn't actually do it. A lot of them. And a lot of...
27: Well, and can't prove their innocence.
29: Yeah. There's nothing, you know, there's nothing they can do to prove it.
5: They've been tried and tested.
29: Yeah. And the DNA, I mean, I've been watching these documentaries about DNA now. They're solving crimes from the 50s and 60s, and they're probably going to be able to solve, like, you know, the Zodiac killer and things like that that they never caught. They're probably going to be able to figure those out one day because of DNA that they...
27: So if they do it, do they do it? I understand your death penalty one. So are we saying that if that was 29% of them that weren't even guilty, does that happen across all court cases?
29: I think
27: we get it wrong at a ratio of that amount. That is staggering.
29: I think there's a pretty, not 29% of people in prison are wrongly convicted, but 29% of the people in prison who were wrongly convicted had falsely confessed. So that out of the people that are in prison who are not meant to be there, 29% of them admitted to a crime they didn't commit. So that's how much pressure is on these people, because they don't trust the justice system, or the case just, it's an ironclad case, even though, and a lot of, you know, in America, eyewitnesses saying, I saw a black man and he happens to be black, you know, it's like they put him at the scene and it wasn't him. So it's pretty fascinating, the Innocence Project.
5: What I learned quickly, during my holidays, I went to nearly every state in Australia. I travelled around a bit. Other states use public transport a lot more than we do. Now, there'll be people listening this morning saying, hang on, I catch the bus or the train every morning. I know that, but it's a lot more prevalent in a city like Sydney.
29: Part of their life.
5: It's part of their life.
29: I love it.
5: Because, you know, people at the higher end of the scale here would only ever drive into work. They wouldn't be seen on a bus or a train. In Sydney, they don't care. Whether you're a lawyer, accountant, judge, get on the train, get into town.
29: So nifty.
5: And we mentioned about 12 months ago that in Brisbane, to lighten traffic in the city, they've introduced 50-cent bus fares. Saw it with my own eyes. I was staying at my brother's place last week, who lives on the Sunshine Coast. A lady walked into the surf club. For 50 cents, she went from the Gold Coast to the Sunshine Coast. By obviously swapping buses, you know, connecting buses, and what she went. Now it's 175 kilometres, 50 cents, because that's what they've introduced up there. 50-cent public transport
27: anywhere, any distance.
5: Yeah. So for people to go wherever you live, get into the city of Brisbane on the bus, 50 cents. She took it and used it all the way to visit her daughter, who lived 175 k's away. So there you go. The system's working well.
29: Oh, we should do it. We should do that.
27: Well, we've only got buses too, haven't we?
29: Get to Mount Barker of 50 cents.
5: Hey. One tram.
29: Yeah.
27: One tram.
6: 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It's Rory Ditts and Lots. Triple M.
5: This is a sports story, but it's a story that had a lot of national interest at the time. 2018, Sandpapergate. I think most Australians would know what I'm talking about.
27: Sad
5: and
27: times.
5: The images of Steve Smith breaking down.
7: I know I'll regret this for the rest of my life. I'm absolutely gutted. I hope in time I can earn back respect and forgiveness.
5: At the time, possibly the best player in the world, he was our captain, and it was about sandpaper. It was about ball tampering. A young batsman called Cam Bancroft was given the responsibility of having sandpaper in his pocket at the time, and when the ball would be thrown to him in between deliveries, he would give it a rub, and it's called ball tampering.
27: God.
5: And change the face of the ball and the way that it moves through the air.
27: Do you know who came up with the idea?
5: Well, this is the thing.
29: It was kind of something that a lot of people did, wasn't it?
5: Yeah, and that's a very good point, Loz, which I'm going to get into.
27: Depends how far you push it, though.
5: That's right. So the reason we raise this is that this Friday, Australia plays South Africa in South Africa. It's the first time we've been back there since this happened in 2018.
27: Hostile over there.
5: Hostile over there. Three Australian journos have, I don't know whether this is good timing or bad timing, they've decided to revisit this story this week. And they're going to release a series of articles that's going to cause...
27: Or in support of us?
5: No,
27: or?
5: No, that's going to unearth a lot of untold stories. They're saying that bridges that have never been mended, friendships that are broken, players that no longer talk to each other. There are all sorts of stories that haven't been told out of this, and they've chosen this week in the build-up to the first test in South Africa to unearth these stories.
27: Who are the journos on TV or...?
5: No, newspaper journalists. To be honest, you wouldn't know their names, if I could tell you. But something you said, Loz, it's interesting, Roo, in the world of AFL, you push boundaries to try and get that extra 1% or to get that edge. If other teams are doing something, you sort of think, well, we'll do that. I'm not condoning what the Aussies did, by the way, but interestingly, Loz, the England captain, Mike Atherton, was a very, very respected player in the game and captain. He got done for ball tampering, got a small fine, played on, never missed a game. Sachin Tendulkar...
27: What sort of ball tampering do they do, though?
5: Well, does it matter?
27: Well, there's...
5: Sachin Tendulkar, one of the biggest names ever in world cricket, got done for ball tampering. And what we did was we hung publicly our three... There was Dave Warner, Cam Bancroft, Steve Smith, and then Darren Lehman, our very own, actually fell on his sword.
8: The first I saw of it was on that screen. And I got obviously straight on the walkie-talkie and said something to Peter. There was a couple of expletives in there. And then I spoke to the players at tea time. I said, we'll deal with it at the end of play, which obviously happened through the process.
5: And here's a little bit more of what he had to
8: say. There's a human side of this. They've made a mistake, as everyone, including myself, has made mistakes in the past. They've made a grave mistake, but they are not bad people. As a coach, you feel for them as people. They are hurting, and I feel for them and their families. I hope that in all this, the media and the fans don't forget that.
5: Go back to when you heard Steve Smith there. It was really the kangaroo court of public opinion, wasn't it? Oh, as a nation, we absolutely hung them out to dry.
27: Well, it was cheating. It was un-Australian, wasn't it?
5: But like I say, Roo, the rest of the game was doing it.
27: And yeah, but they brought in... Is this the first time people have... They used outside materials and stuff. Beforehand, you'd rub and shine it, or you'd create a ball that...
5: Shining the ball's fine. Everyone, you're allowed to shine the ball.
27: Well, they use their fingers to pick seams. They didn't bring in bits of sandpaper. That was the first time there'd been an external thing or something, isn't it? Or had that been used? Or
5: not sure.
29: Look, it was... I remember thinking, like, it was bad behaviour and it was naughty. But I've seen people who have abused women and children treated better than... in the press than the way they were treated.
5: Yeah.
29: Like, the way we reacted as a country was like they had literally murdered somebody.
5: I know.
29: And I'm not saying that it wasn't wrong. I'm just saying, seriously,
27: how much we love our cricket.
29: I know, more than we care about other things. Yeah. So just,
5: You'll read a lot more, I think, but if you're interested, you'll find the articles. They're coming out this week in the lead-up to the first
27: very
5: test.
27: Very timely.
5: And some of the stories that weren't told at the time.
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0: Oh, my God. You guys back from your break, are you? Another break.
1: Yeah, another one. Yep.
0: You know what happens to a bunch of chicks when they're living together? They all sync up, don't they? Mm. You've heard that?
1: Yeah.
0: Well, that's you lot with the local footy teams. You all sync up with their September time off, don't you?
1: Possibly, yeah.
0: Hey, so in touch with each other.
1: Yeah, come on. Hey, what'd you make of the AFL Grand Final? The Lions got the three-peat done.
0: Yeah, geez, bloody hell. Wharfie time backfired. Oh, that was embarrassing. Honestly, Wharfie time is the most embarrassing gimmick I've seen in a grand final since the Adelaide Crows did that power stance.
1: Yes.
0: Oh. It reminds me, Wharfie time, a bit of, you know, when you're with your lover, like me with Wayne. Mm. It peaks 4 minutes early in the bedroom. He starts yelling, Wayno time. Wayno, the job's not done yet, mate. Come on.
1: Yeah, exactly.
2: Lucky Neil's been in the news all year as well. You see, he's left Brisbane for Collingwood. What do you think of that move, Shaz?
0: Oh, Lucky Neil, what a triple threat. Three premierships, three clubs, three girlfriends. You know, I mean, he just does sing in threes. And I'm honestly surprised such a loyal man is making the move after everything that club has given him. You know, it's a shame he can't stay with Brisbane full time and then play for Collingwood secretly on the side.
1: That would work. Shaz, we should ask you, what'd you make of the grand final entertainment?
0: Gee, they really stepped it up this year, didn't they? Yeah. Best I've seen, I reckon. Long-haired darling of Australian music with the sex appeal of a demigod.
1: Yeah.
2: She was good, though, Kylie, wasn't she?
0: No, I'm not talking about Kylie. I'm talking about Dave Gleeson at the NRL Grand Final.
1: Yes.
0: What a performance. Look, I'm surprised they could dead him because I know that Triple M normally have him booked up to play every beer garden in the state all through November.
1: He actually was good, though. He was bloody good. Now, moving on, Shaz, did you see Tex Walker's releasing a book?
0: Oh, I heard it's a pop-up book where the ears come out of the side. No, it's good. But I see this all the time, I do. People trying to run before they can crawl. So I really think he needs to learn how to read before he writes a book, in my opinion, but that's just my opinion.
1: Right.
0: No, every kid's going to want one of the textbooks in their stockings this Christmas.
1: Yeah.
0: Every kid except his own child, Louis, of course, who's still waiting for the Nick Dacos book.
2: That's enough, Jazz. All right.
0: Oh, no, wait, Ditz, I need to ask you something. Please, Ditz, I'm going insane. I need you to look after the kids for school holidays. Please, they're driving me nuts.
1: Yeah. Look, I'd love to. Love to. Back at work
0: tantrums,
1: now. Yeah, love to.
0: Tantrums, yeah. Bedwetting, refusing to eat vegetables, and that's just Wayne. Yeah. So I really need to.
1: Look, I'd really, really like to. Busy at Triple M at the moment doing breakfast.
0: Great. I'll drop them off tomorrow. You're a legend.
1: Maybe the Christmas break. Maybe later on.
0: I'll drop them off tomorrow. You're a godsend.
1: Yeah.
0: Calm the bear.
1: Yeah, hello on this Tuesday morning. We are back from holidays and raring to go.
3: Yes, we are. We've had a bit of a, not a rest because, Ditz, you were you've been everywhere, man. How many places did you go?
1: I went to Melbourne, went to Central Coast, New South Wales, went to Sunshine Coast, Queensland.
3: Sunshine, Queensland.
1: And then back, yeah.
3: Lots
2: of hopped around a bit.
1: I did. Yeah. Lugging golf clubs and luggage and all sorts of things.
2: Yeah, poor thing.
1: I know.
3: I think I caught up with every person I've ever met in my entire life.
1: Did you?
3: Yep. So
1: you need a holiday.
3: Social battery drain, but that's fine. Happy to talk for 3 hours to you guys.
1: Yeah. Thanks.
3: How was your break?
2: I had a week in Melbourne pretty much, grand final week, and then a little bit of Wakery time over the long weekend.
3: My cousin is doing some nursing in Wakery at the moment, and she's loving the river and she's never been to
2: the hospital.
3: Yep, she's at the hospital.
2: I'll
3: and
2: be
3: she's
2: working with my niece.
3: Oh, well, there you go. I'm gonna
2: small town Wakery, so tell her to be good.
3: I will. That'll be tough for her. All right, should we get into it?
4: You know, it all starts with one. One song, one sound, one beat that shakes the ground. It's everything that's created this. Every riff that made you lose your mind. Every lyric that stayed with you through space and time. There goes my hero. It's not just on my. Every artist, every guitarist, every Paul, Gene, Ace and Peter Chris.
5: And every first kiss.
4: Records that rocked.
5: The records that rolled.
4: The songs that got young and never got old. The voices.
5: The verses.
4: The bridges that build.
5: The end of the solo that just...
4: You wanna make kind. Gives you those chills.

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0: 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Coming soon. Because this is your Triple M 1,000. Now let's power this bad boy up, Triple M, and sing it out loud.
2: 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The Triple M 1,000!
3: 1,000 greatest songs of all time, and you vote for it.
4: I am pumped for this. There's 50 grand up for grabs, and all you have to do is head to the Listener app and vote. Now, yeah. It's so easy. We all just dumped on the app and had a look. You pick 10 songs. Don't have to be in order of your favourite to least favourite, just 10 songs that are your 10 faves of all time.
3: Yep.
4: Once you vote, you basically go into the running for 50 grand. And it's a potluck thing, and whoever wins, wins. But the songs are basically the most songs, if it's nominated that many times, it goes higher up the list.
3: Yep. Yep.
4: So 10 songs. Have you guys got an idea of a song that would be on your list?
5: Oh, you'd have to have a little bit of AC/DC on Triple M, wouldn't you?
3: Yeah.
5: The Dirty Deeds.
3: I've got two trains of thought here. There are songs that I think deserve to be the greatest of all time. There are songs like, they're the obvious ones, Stairway to Heaven.
4: Yeah.
3: Those types of songs, Hotel California,
4: yes.
3: Obviously. But then there are those that probably mean something to you.
4: Yeah.
3: They're a great song to you because it was some part of you growing up, or it was your first album, or it was something. So I think there's two, probably a couple of different ways. Or, the
5: Have
3: song
5: you got
3: that
5: one like that?
3: Growing up for me was Living in the 70s.
4: Yeah.
5: Living in the 70s.
3: Is it necessarily one of the greatest songs of all time? Maybe not to a lot of people listening, but it's a personal thing.
4: Face gets dirty just walking around.
3: But there'll be people listening that have that song, if you know what I mean, about something in their life, or they met their girlfriend or boyfriend to that song. Yeah.
4: Well, that's why it's good that the list isn't necessarily, your favourite to least favourite. You can just put 10 songs
3: that's
4: in,
3: right.
4: And one of them could be Stairway to Heaven because you just think it's the best. And then one of them could be like, I love, what have I got down here? Oh, Flowers, We Can Get Together.
3: Great song.
4: Which isn't it's not even their most popular song, but to me it means something. I would definitely have Eurythmics Sweet Dreams on there.
3: Yep.
4: Because I think that is a genre spanner, dance floor cranker.
3: Too right.
4: If you like rock and roll, you like it. If you like EDM, you like it. If you like pop music, you like it.
3: You know how big NXS became?
4: Yeah.
3: Michael Hutchence, their first real hit was Just Keep Walking.
4: Yes.
3: And I always go back to that because they had all of their great songs, but that was the first one. So I like that for that reason,
4: Just keep walking. It sounds a bit more like The Clash, that. Like, they've got a bit more of that.
3: They changed along the way,
4: didn't
3: they?
4: They did, and that's why this list is so cool. I reckon you don't have to vote straight away because when someone tells
5: you've got 6 weeks to do
4: think of a song, you're like, you can't even think of a single song. When you're listening to Triple M over the next couple of weeks, have a listen differently because you'll hear a song and go, oh, that's on the list.
3: Yeah.
4: Oh, hey, Jude, that's got to be on the list. Mm. So keep your ears peeled for songs that trigger you and make you go, that's got to be in my top 10.
3: All right.
4: You could win 50 grand just by voting. So
3: 10 songs per person, and we will eventually play the top 1,000 songs.
4: It's going to be a great
3: as voted
4: countdown.
3: By Triple M listeners. Yeah.
4: How good.
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4: Daylight savings is kicked in. Yes, so we're in daylight savings now. We've moved out of normal, natural time into daylight savings. And we've all lost an hour of sleep. But we get more daylight, which I thoroughly enjoy.
5: We get what?
4: We get more daylight at the end of the day.
5: Oh, gets a bit longer the day at this time of year.
4: That's right. I don't mean the sun shines for longer, even though it does naturally do that this time of year anyway because of the summer. We just get more time at the end of the day to have a bit of light.
3: Yeah. We've got six time zones in Australia right now.
4: It's crazy.
3: It's stupid, isn't it?
4: Well, we're so massive. Six. We're so massive that, you know, the way the sun hits the country is just different everywhere. And the earth turns, but it is pretty confusing.
5: How long are you allowed to say, oh, it's really only 20 past 7 when it's 20 past 8?
4: Oh, a week or so. A week.
5: You get, reckon you can use it for a week?
3: Couple of days, up to a week.
4: When you work in a job like us, I think you get a bit more leeway because it is so early that it is kind of devastating when you wake up at 4:30 and it's actually 3:30. Yeah. That is pretty rough.
3: Throws you out a bit.
4: But I said something off air this morning that rattled you guys, and I didn't think it was going to be an issue. And thank God Sam the sound man was in the room. Otherwise, I would have just been an absolute onslaught. But I said that when the changes, I don't bother changing the clock in my car. Mm. I leave it all year. And for half the year, it's accurate, and half the year, it's inaccurate.
5: I cannot actually believe that.
3: So you're 50-50.
4: Yeah. So right now, it's the time's correct. Because whoever had my car, when I bought the car, it was in this It was in daylight savings.
3: Can you not be bothered, or do you not, don't know how to change it?
4: It's a combination of things, okay. Dits. Right. It's
5: what about clocks in your house and stuff?
4: Don't have one. Don't have a clock in my house. Mm. My microwave doesn't have a clock on it. My oven doesn't have a clock. And even if it did, I wouldn't look at them. I just check my phone. That's the only clock I even really look at.
5: We had a clock on the wall last night. I thought I had another hour of TV watching and it hadn't been changed. So I pounced up on top of a chair, grabbed the clock and had to change it because it annoyed the hell out of me. I had to go to bed. Mm. I can't live like that. So, I could not live with a car being out of the time for, surely that stuffs you up.
4: The way my brain works is, so when I'm leaving the house, I'm looking at my phone clock and going, so I have to leave the house at 5:30 p.m. I already know it's 5 in the 5 zone. You know what I mean? I'm just looking at the minutes when I'm in the car. I know that it's, I don't need to look at the hour in the car because I'm very rarely in the car for long enough that an
5: what
4: hour.
5: What if you're 2 hours away from somewhere?
4: Well, then I already know. I just know it's an hour off. So my brain immediately does the math. I don't if I see it and it says, and it's 24-hour time too. So it's already annoying doing that mental thing. I'm just shaving 1 hour off.
5: Turk, right. Mm-hmm. Oh, you surprised me and disappointed me with this.
20: Because I don't change the time in my car as well. Well,
5: is that the only place you have a clock that you don't change?
20: I think there's a clock at home, and I'm not going to bother changing that. I think my wife changed that one, but you jumped up on a chair and changed. Like, that's a health risk, obviously. That's just silly. But I've already lost an hour with daylight savings. I don't want to lose an hour trying to figure out how to change the clock. You know, you get the thing out of the glove box, and I get in my car and I drive.
4: Yeah.
20: And then I get there and then I get out.
4: Mm-hmm. Yeah.
20: Maybe this, between now and, you know, the next 6 months or however long it goes for, if I get some free time in the car, I might change it. But
5: can you
20: promise
5: to declare to us if one day that you stuff something up because your clock's misled you? Can you please?
4: But when would your car ever be the thing that misleads you by an hour? Like, you're in the car sitting there for an hour and you go, oh, I've got an hour extra. I'm just going to sit in the car. You know that it's...
20: I know it's an hour out. Yeah. Does it upset you that we're not changing it?
5: Yeah, a little bit.
4: I love it. It takes me no effort.
3: It's not easy. They don't make it easy in cars. Because every car you get into, it's different. Yeah. They have to change it.
4: You've
3: got
4: to hold different this button similar. Down and that button down. Well, I did something to my car trying to change the clock once because the minutes were off because the battery had died and then, you know, you got it. And I ended up changing the display so it showed my car driving in miles and I could not get it off.
5: Miles.
4: It came up as miles. So I had to mentally do the thing, all right, well, 30 miles an hour is just slightly over 60K. Mm. So I'm, and then I got really good at figuring out how many miles were in a K. But honestly, it's easier for me this way. 0488 51 047. Are you someone who never changes the clock? Or are you someone that makes you sick hearing that? I'd love to hear from you. 0488 51 047. Let us know.
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23: Please welcome to Triple M Breakfast, Dave Gleeson.
3: 80,000 people, in fact, more than that, at the NRL Grand Final over the weekend. Newcastle Knights played in it, and Dave Gleeson is Newcastle born and bred, and they loved him. Gleeson, welcome.
24: G'day, guys. How you going? I'm still buzzing.
3: That would be a dream come true, surely, but to see the Knights in the final, and you are singing with everyone from your hometown there just cheering you on.
24: Yeah, mate, it was absolutely epic. I mean, it was... it all came on a bit of the fly. I didn't get a call up till Thursday, but Amy Shark pulled it all together and did an absolutely brilliant job. And, it was such an amazing thing to be part of. I couldn't believe it.
5: How were your nerves, Gleeson? Because they said just over 6 million people watched the game. Like, that's a few more than eight ball up in the Adelaide Hills.
24: Funnily enough, Rue, I get more nervous with three people standing behind me watching me play eight ball than 6 million at the footy. But it was pretty nerve-wracking. But it was a good bunch of people. We kind of just we all sat in a room together and went through the rehearsals a few times because, as I said, it only came up on Thursday, so we didn't get much of a chance to rehearse. And so we had a bit of camaraderie in the backstage area, which was great fun.
3: How did you do the rehearsals? And from what I could see, it was sort of kept as a bit of a secret, wasn't it? Where did you rehearse?
24: So they did a run through on Saturday. I was actually doing another show in Queensland, so I had to miss out on the rehearsal, but they just sent it to me on video, and I worked out where I had to stand and stuff like that.
3: You're kidding.
24: Yeah, so it was a bit on the fly, but it came off really well.
4: Glee, so what kind of person are you? Because I like things that are last minute, because I'm an overthinker. If I've got 3 months to think about something, I'm sweating and panicking and thinking about all the ways it can go wrong in my head and all leading up. If things are sprung on me, it's much better. Do you like more time, or is it more fun just doing it on the fly like that?
24: I do everything on the fly. I don't even look at my tour schedule except for where I am this week.
4: Right.
24: Live in the now. Don't get too far ahead of yourself.
5: Do you change your clocks for daylight saving or not?
24: Yeah, I did change that.
5: Oh, yeah.
3: We were hoping you'd prepared a bit more for this interview this morning. I didn't notice that was all. But,
24: What I have been saying is, because we did it for, a nominal fee. There wasn't some massive amount of money. All the money went to the Dry Arrow and to the MND Foundation.
3: Yep.
4: Great.
24: And I thought, you know what? Instead of artists coming in and ripping $1 million out of the AFL or the NRL for 15 minutes, what about they all start doing that and make sure that we raise someone up. We raise a charity. We raise, people in need at that time of year, and focus more on that than just saying, oh, we just paid, you know, Snoop Dogg $1 million to go and sing songs no one knows.
4: Yeah, look, I mean, there's something to that. I mean, it's a big profitable organisation and someone's making money, so, you know, you want to get your dues.
24: Well,
4: but
24: we got put up in a nice hotel and we got VIP treatment at the ground, which was exciting and unreal, and got to hang out with the PM and...
5: did you?
24: Met Barnaby Joyce. He's redder in real life than you'd actually think, Barnaby.
4: The cameras can't even
5: What did you
4: up
5: say to Barnaby?
24: We tried to say as little as possible to Barnaby.
5: Did you talk to Albo?
24: I talked to Albo. I won't be on Dave Hughes' Christmas card list anymore after I posted a photo with me and Albo.
4: Albo. Now, we love a countdown here. We're going to do the Triple M 1000 countdown, best 1000 songs of all time. And we've all sort of put forward a song that would be on our top 10 list. You got anything that you can throw out? I know a question without notice, but is there anything that just you'd have to have on that list?
24: Oh, look, it's always the same for me. Long Way to the Top is basically an autobiographical song of my life. Getting old, getting grey, getting ripped off, underpaid.
4: Yeah. Mine would be Long Way to the Middle, I think that's right.
3: Or A Race to the Bottom.
4: Yeah,
3: for some
4: Race
3: of us.
4: To the Bottom.
5: All right, Glee, so great stuff, mate. That's awesome.
24: Rock on, guys. Thanks.
4: Congrats.
24: It was very much fun.
4: You did fantastic.
3: Mate, playing an NRL Grand Final, hey? Yeah. What a thrill. There he is, Dave Gleeson.
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1: 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Sydney's longest running breakfast team.
12: Just don't ask how.
13: Good morning, Sydney.
14: We are back.
13: We are man down because Kat got COVID in China. Why did she go to China, you ask? We don't know.
14: We did warn her before she left. Said, what is the one thing you're going to catch from China?
13: Well, why are you going to Wuhan?
14: And it wasn't small penises. It was something else.
13: There's two things you can get from China. One of them's COVID.
14: Yeah.
13: Make some noise for Tatum. Hey, welcome to the building.
12: Wow, what a start.
13: I know. We actually have a Tuesday song. God knows where it is. I reckon Kat took it with her.
14: She would have taken it with her.
13: She would have.
14: She better not be hanging out with Rick.
13: I bet.
14: That's what I'm saying.
13: You know what she did? She did something to the lifts this morning.
14: Yeah.
13: Right? She's trying to get us on the inside out. But Tay's here. Tay, how are you?
12: I'm good. I'm tired. I don't know how you boys do this every day.
13: Money.
14: Mate.
12: Yeah, true. That'll help, eh?
14: Mate, money and getting to be the first voice the people of Sydney get to hear. Come on.
13: Entertainers.
12: Meaningful star.
13: We're natural entertainers.
12: You are. Yeah, I've got a headache already. I've only been here for 10 minutes. So.
13: Yeah. You wait till 8:50.
12: Yeah,
13: we can't. We can't. And we can't tap out now.
14: Being
13: the longest serving, most successful show this in the history of the city, we can't tap out.
14: No chance.
13: The only thing that'll beat us is ourselves.
14: Ooh.
13: Right?
14: And that can happen.
13: And we've already had one person fall over.
14: Hey, we don't mind beating ourselves, do
13: we? Don't we? Speaking of beating ourselves, how was the break?
14: It was great. I actually really missed you, brother.
13: Well, mate, I missed you so much.
14: Oh, man.
13: And I did miss Kat. But now, is she sacked or is she just having a day off? Because I get confused because it is killing season. You know that.
14: Well, October.
13: Yeah, so to be clear, Sydney killing season is October where people either get re-signed or sacked.
14: So someone's either got a smile on their face or they've got a frown.
12: What an industry.
13: Yeah.
12: Jesus.
13: So thoughts and prayers to Kat. She had a great run.
14: She was awesome.
13: She made 20-something years in the industry. Great run. Although it's going to kill us doing new billboards, but I swear to God, because she's in the middle.
14: Well, we've got Photoshop. Tay, you're straight in.
13: Tay, you're straight in.
12: Well, we've got the same hair colour, so it'd be an easy fix, to be honest.
13: That's AI hair.
12: Oh, okay. Well, it looks great.
13: Do you have a denim jacket?
12: Yeah.
13: Do you have a denim jacket?
12: I don't own a denim jacket.
14: She's got denim pants on.
13: All right.
12: True.
13: We'll turn them into a jacket and you'll be fine.
12: Damn, we'll do it in the next ad, bro.
14: In loving memory.
13: We do miss you, Kat. Without you listening. I don't know what time
14: it is. I
13: miss
14: my sister.
13: I don't know what time it is in China, but we'll try and get her on at some stage later in the show. Because you can still talk when you're on, when you've got COVID.
14: Oh, can you?
13: Well, you've got COVID. It doesn't mean you've got no voice.
14: Everyone's got a different symptom.
13: Maybe it'll be a husky voice.
14: Depends how the COVID hit her.
13: Depends if it is COVID. Depends if she's actually sick. I know what you're saying. We got a huge show today.
14: Oh, yes.
13: We're going to talk to a Roosters player that's 2 days in.
14: And they don't even know about it.
13: And they don't know about it. Taylor's going to unpack her life, which we are excited about.
12: Yeah. Fun.
13: And we are also announcing something at 8. We're an announcement into an announcement show, but this one at 8 o'clock.
14: They've told you because they normally tell Kat.
13: Well,
14: I'll tell you,
13: I'm straight up. I don't like secrets. I shot an ad with Mick Molloy the other day.
14: Yes.
13: One of the best days of my life.
14: Mm.
13: And there is a way someone can win. Is it $50,000?
14: $50,000? Are you kidding?
13: And it's the only money you don't get taxed on in this country.
14: Oh.
13: So that's $50,000 cash. I've got the briefcase on Kat's desk right now.
14: Oh, how good is it?
13: Stay tuned, Sydney. We're about to play a new game we made up called Tradie vs. Taylor.
15: It is Bo Ryan, Kat and Woodsy on Sydney's Triple M. Taylor Montoya in for Kat this morning.
13: All right, guys, we're going to have plenty of fun. And that is Big Matty. He is, there's two people filling in for Kat. And that shows how actually impressive she is.
14: You know, you just said Big Fit Matty.
13: Fit Matty.
14: He's looking sensational right now.
13: I like to call him Cute Matty.
14: Oh.
15: You do, I like it.
13: Yeah.
14: Sexy Matty.
13: And Matt, you're allowed to speak. This isn't the rush hour. But Taylor is very, very impressive, and she is here, and we have decided, we've been working over the weekend on a game, and we've come up with this game, right? It's never been used before. It's called Tradie vs. Taylor.
12: Wow. Yes,
14: sounds like a beauty.
13: Now, to give everyone a little bit of information about it and how the listeners are going to play next break, we always have a little bit of fun first. Woodsy and Taylor are going to play against each other.
14: Let's go.
12: Song,
13: now,
12: brother.
13: Basically, Taylor next and a Tradie will go head-to-head. They're going to get two questions each from the other person's world. So Taylor will get a question about a man's world, and the listener will get a question about a woman's world.
14: So I'm getting a woman's?
13: Yes, whoever gets the most questions right wins, and we do have a tiebreaker if we need it. What do they win, Matty?
15: A double pass to Event Cinemas.
13: Nice. I like it. A lot of good movies out at the moment. Anything great with movies. Sydney Sweeney, I am watching.
14: Oh, yes.
13: Are we ready?
15: Ready? Let's go. Let's do it.
13: First up for Taylor, what does the WD stand for in WD-40?
12: WD-40.
13: WD. Take your time with it. Don't rush into it. WD. What does it stand for?
12: That's that spray, eh?
13: Yeah, it's mad.
12: You like lubricant stuff.
13: Yes, one of our sponsors too, so let's just tread carefully on that.
12: Right. WD-40.
13: I've always got a can of it. in my pocket.
12: All I can think of is like wheel drive from like four-wheel drives.
13: Wheel drive.
12: But that wouldn't make sense.
13: It's up to you.
14: Yes, sir.
13: No, sure, hang on. Did she lock that in?
14: I'm with Taylor.
12: I'm brainstorming.
13: Yeah, she's brainstorming. We
14: I
13: can't.
14: I know what the can does, but I don't know what the actual meaning
12: okay,
14: is.
12: Okay, listen, if I think of like lubricant, oiling things up.
13: Yeah, take your time. Don't rush into it. It's not wheel drive.
12: Wet.
13: Wet, you have our attention.
14: Wet lubricant, that's great.
13: Wet WD-40. Think about the 40.
12: Oh, okay.
13: Think about the D.
12: We all like
14: the D.
13: Tell me about it. Some good D wouldn't go straight right now, mate. Sydney.
12: WD, wet. I don't want to... Yeah, wet. Wet. Wet.
13: It's
12: wet.
13: Not dick.
12: No, okay. Well, that was the first thing that came to my mind.
13: No, but it's
12: yeah,
13: not dick.
12: It's not, because that wouldn't make sense.
13: Because it's a dry dick.
12: Wet, dry 40.
13: Wet, dry 40. Is she correct?
14: Incorrect. What is it?
13: Be very quick on the trigger finger, Matty. I know what it is.
14: Yeah,
13: no, no. Okay. I'll do it. It's water displacement.
14: I
13: didn't know that. I did not know that. And Matty's very quick on the burn.
12: Yeah.
13: All right. So none from one.
14: Really,
13: right.
14: He doesn't really like give you much, does he, Matty?
13: Woodsy,
14: like, he's just like he wants
13: your
14: yes
13: turn. What your turn, brother?
14: All right, here
13: what
14: we go.
13: Does contouring do?
14: Contouring.
13: Yes, contouring.
14: When you get contoured, you like to contour. Let me think about this.
13: I'll put it in a sentence for you.
14: Okay.
13: Your wife gets home and goes, geez, that was a good contour I just had.
14: Well, geez. Is it something maybe you go get done at a nail shop?
13: I genuinely don't know.
14: Or your eyelashes. Like, you've got to contour your eyelashes.
13: You've got to lock something in, man.
12: No.
14: I'm going to say the eyelashes, brother.
13: You'll put it in a sentence.
14: Sarah went to the shop and got her contoured. I got her eyelashes contoured.
13: Is that correct? That's incorrect.
14: No.
12: Boo!
13: Contouring
14: defines
13: and sculpts the face.
12: Yeah.
13: Sculpts the face.
12: I've got contour on at the moment, guys. So you get like a bit of bronzer or contour itself. Get a brush and you just sculpt the edge of your cheekbones, your chin, your forehead, because I've got a big forehead.
14: I thought it was something else that you used to do that.
13: Isn't that maxing? Is that maxing?
12: No. Oh, that could be like...
14: Is that foundation?
12: No, foundation is the base. Contour goes over to make
14: a chiseled effect. There's too much
13: happening. There you go, Sydney. None from none.
14: Is that why Sarah spends 20, like 30 minutes?
13: Both of them got it incorrect. But if you want to take on Taylor next in Tradie vs. Taylor, give us a call.
14: Mm.
13: It is time to meet our tradie. Jace from Rouse Hill, welcome.
16: How you going, guys? Welcome, Tay.
13: Yeah.
14: Big Jace. Good energy.
13: Hey, Jace, what trade do you do?
16: Truck driver on the motorways, guys.
13: All right, give us a honk to prove it. There you go.
14: Hey, big boy.
16: There we go.
13: I'll get through the T's and C's. Car do you drive? You drive a truck. What's your favourite sex position, Jace?
16: The wheelbarrow.
13: Oh, well. I wasn't ready for that.
14: Jace,
13: a wheelbarrow. I've done a wheelbarrow. I don't think I've ever done a wheelbarrow.
14: I'd love to touch sometimes.
13: I don't even have a wheelbarrow.
14: Yeah, I know. What is that?
13: But I know what I'm doing tonight.
14: Oh, mate.
16: Are you ready? Try.
13: Are you ready for your first two questions, mate?
16: I'm ready.
13: All right, brother. There are no rules here because it is not 6 a.m. But watch your language. We're live. You know what I'm saying, Jay?
16: Yeah, of course. Absolutely.
13: Your questions are, what's my cellar water used for?
16: What's my cellar water used for?
13: Or it could be my cellar.
15: My cellar.
13: Yeah, okay, my cellar.
14: My cellar.
13: What's my cellar? Cellar. Think of the cellar.
14: Like water.
13: Think of the cellar bit. What's my cellar water used for, Jay?
14: Do you drink it? Something, Jace. Come on, brother.
13: Jason.
16: Bathe in it or something? You got to rest, you know?
13: Sorry, hang on. Did you bathe in it?
16: Yeah.
13: Bathing in it is incorrect. Oh. Sorry, mate. It is for removing makeup or cleansing your skin, whatever you're into.
14: Geez, definitely drinking that.
13: None from one. That's all right. You can make it up here, mate. What is an underwire typically found in?
16: Sitting under bra. The underwire for the bra keeps them up.
13: Oh, wait. You knew that pretty quickly.
14: You know, a bit
13: and for a
14: support.
13: Bonus point, when was the last time you wore a bra? Is that correct? There we go. One from two. Good job, mate. Time for Taylor.
12: Taylor. Here we go.
13: What is the difference between a Phillips head and a flathead screwdriver?
14: Oh, that is so easy.
12: Oh, stop it.
16: Very easy, guys.
13: Phillips head and a flathead screwdriver.
12: Well, a flathead screwdriver would have a flat head.
13: There you go.
12: Right? And a Phillips would be the usual four-y.
13: The cross?
12: Right? Yeah, the crossed.
14: Well, you know all about the Fourier. I've heard about Marcello.
13: That is.
12: Very true.
13: That's correct. All right. If you get this right, you win table. We can't give you the tickets because of inside trading. If a tradie says they need to buy some gyp rock, what are they purchasing? What the?
12: Gyp rock would be, is that rock crushed up?
13: But keep going. What colour is it?
12: Gyp.
13: Think of the word gyp.
12: Gyp?
13: Like rock crushed up. What colour?
12: White
13: crushed up rock.
12: Yeah.
13: Sounds like a Mad Monday. Yeah. Wait, is that correct?
15: Yeah, it is.
13: No, it's not. It's past the board.
14: It is white, but...
15: It's crushed up.
13: It is plasterboard.
14: It's for the wall.
13: It's a plasterboard drywall. We can't give her that. She was saying cocaine. we can't give her that. We're going to a tiebreaker, Jay.
14: Okay.
13: All right. Okay. The answer is crushed up white plasterboard or drywall, not cocaine. All right. For the tiebreaker. And whoever's in
14: come
13: first
14: on, Jace.
13: Which two animals are featured on the Australian 50 cent coin?
16: Kangaroo emu.
13: Yep, yeah, buddy!
14: Oh, yeah.
13: Big J! Congratulations, mate. You've won yourself tickets to double passes to Event Cinemas. Enjoy, mate, and thanks for being our first Tradie vs. Taylor.
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17: Here's Tuesday!
13: Good morning, Sydney, and we are back, baby. We are back. Just when you predicted, we are a man/woman down.
14: Mm.
13: It is Bo, Taylor, and Woodsy coming at you this morning. Thoughts and prayers to Kat Lynch. She got COVID in Wuhan. You heard that correctly.
14: Surprise, surprise.
13: We said, what are you doing in the break, darling? She goes, I'm going to Wuhan. We thought it was a joke.
14: That's it.
13: But
14: we hope she's okay.
13: We do hope she's okay. Yes. We will try and call her a bit later on. But what time is it in China? I think it's about 2:30.
14: Once again, producers still not listening.
13: We will give her a call a bit later in the show to let us know. I didn't know you couldn't talk when you had COVID.
14: Well, maybe they don't want to get caught with the COVID. Maybe send it to one.
13: I didn't know COVid was still actually a thing.
14: Yeah. Yeah.
13: When the government came out, I didn't know COVID was still a thing when the government came out and said we made it up.
14: Yeah.
13: You know what I mean?
14: But they don't give out the
13: anyway.
14: Give
13: she
14: out
13: has COVID
14: anymore.
13: Thoughts and no. prayers. But Taylor Montoya, welcome.
12: Yes. Thanks, boys. What a song. What an intro. I feel like I'm at DEFCON. I love it.
13: That's for you. I was meant to pick you up this morning because we live in the same area.
12: Yeah.
13: What happened there?
12: Well, I feel like you socialize a lot, and I'd like to get out of here when I can.
13: Yep.
12: I don't want to really hover have to.
14: Don't do it.
13: Yeah.
14: Do not do it to yourself.
12: Yeah.
14: Then you got to put up with with him.
12: Yeah.
14: Work is enough in this studio, mate.
12: And it's like early, so I need to decompress before I have a conversation with someone.
13: Great start.
14: And we've been on holidays for 2 weeks. He's had no one to talk to other than his lovely family.
12: He'd come in hot day with some content.
13: I rang Woodsy for the 40 minutes anyway.
14: Oh, mate.
12: How
14: was your holiday?
13: My holiday was great, mate. You know, as I said, I was going to go to Japan for 2 weeks. Changed my mind because I am in the middle of a midlife crisis.
14: Really?
13: Sundays.
14: How was that?
13: It was great. Great. Good weather for 2 days.
14: Oh,
13: but I tell you what, Whitehaven Beach, right? I've been to Airlie Beach and up the Wid Sundays many times, but I've tried to go to Whitehaven 3 times.
14: Okay, yep.
13: And I couldn't get out there because of the conditions.
14: That's the white sand, isn't it?
13: Yeah, the whitest sand in the world.
14: Yes.
13: I tried to get out there. The conditions were no good. So I said, I don't care. If there's a tornado, I'm going. We made it on there. Do you know that the sand on that beach?
14: Yep.
13: You can wash your jewelry and clean your rings
12: because
13: it's the finest sand in the world.
14: So like Jarvis Bay a little bit?
13: It was finer than Jarvis Bay.
14: Wow.
13: It's the whitest and finest.
14: How good is that?
13: It's the whitest and finest stuff you can get.
14: Oh, mate, that is beautiful.
13: Yeah, what did you do?
14: Mate, I went to Sunshine Coast, but a little bit before the Sunshine Coast, I had a little competition I had to do.
13: I saw that.
14: Yes, yes, yes. A little bit of a pie eating contest.
13: I saw you on the news in the final boss sunnies.
14: And as I do with, you know how we got to do here, we don't go to just to participate, do we?
13: No, we
14: go
13: to win.
14: We go to win. So, Soprano, mate, bring in my championship belt, mate. This is what it's all about, brother.
13: Oh, the champ is here.
14: The champ is here, baby.
13: You won $5,000, too.
14: I won $5,000 on top, and I had to take on a couple of
13: rugby. Put it on.
14: Yep, put it on.
13: Oh, my
14: God. Champ is here, baby. Galo's pies.
13: Bloody wrestler.
12: Is it heavy?
14: Yeah, it is quite heavy.
13: Did you get to keep that?
14: I get to keep this belt, brother. This is all mine.
13: That's the best thing I've ever seen.
14: Hey, so Buster and I at home been having a little wrestle-offs. I am the owner of the champ of the belt at the moment. But see, it was great, mate. Got to knock off MG, Billy Moore, got to beat all the legends.
13: You've hit MG twice now. First you took his job, now you're taking his bloody belt, mate. What else next?
14: What else is next?
13: Bloody hell, leave your poor MG alone, mate. Wow, what else can you
14: do? Just doing our best, mate, representing us. It was a great day eating a lot of pies.
12: How many pies did you get through?
14: 6.5.
13: Mate. If there's money involved, Woods has cut his leg off.
14: I'm going down swinging.
12: What flavour were they? All the one flavour?
14: All beef.
12: Oh, okay, that's doable.
13: Tay, what did you get up to, darling?
12: Well, I've been on a holiday for 2 years. I had twins 2 years ago and I haven't really returned back to work. So, not much. Just hitting the parks, getting into fights. We'll get into that a bit later.
13: Fights? Mm, oh, you're a fighter like our wives?
12: Absolutely.
14: Yeah, she's nice.
12: Yeah, I've met Sarah Woodsy's wife. Actually, we're very similar. So, yeah.
13: My wife speaks with her knees.
12: Similar.
13: But everything else is all good at home. Marcelo, because Tay's married to Marcelo Montoya, one of my favourite Bulldogs players of all time. Oh, everything good with him? He's all good on the rocks?
12: He's officially on retirement, so we've been enjoying these past 2 weeks together, getting through that. There's a lot of time spent together at the moment, which is scary stuff. Well, you can tell by the way he knows this
14: sport. Woodsy's Sports Report. We have our winners, the Sydney Roosters 19 over the Newcastle Knights 18. It's something that we weren't too happy with throughout the year. We had that caller that rang us up and said, smell that. And we
13: Shouts
14: were like,
13: out to him.
14: And he goes, that's a Roosters premiership. He caught it 6 months ago, Tay. Unbelievable.
13: Shouts out to him.
14: We talk about a game. We talk about a person. We talk about someone dominating. The performance of James Tedesco, the Clive Churchill Medal winner, right? 38 runs he had in the grand final for 388 running metres. It's a brand new record. 12 tackles, tackle breaks, one try assist. Look, it's the Roosters' first premiership since 2019.
13: Can I say something real quick?
14: You go.
13: Shout out to the Roosters and their fans. I know you're listening. We've all got that one mate that goes for the Roosters.
14: Yes.
13: Good on you. We're happy for you. Marky Mark.
14: Oh,
13: my God.
14: Does he have to leave?
13: Does he have to have everything? Like, you're big, you're fast, you're strong, you're a Harlem Globetrotter, you're sexy as anything.
14: As anything.
13: You can score when the ball isn't even in the field. And he was close to getting Clive as well.
14: Yeah, you talk about, like...
13: They're going to miss him, man.
14: The stats that Tedesco did were unbelievable, but the moments that Marky Mark did.
13: Another shout-out, Daly Cherry Evans. Jeez, Manly could have needed him this year.
14: Too
13: old to play, kicks the winning field goal. Shouts out to DCE.
14: And you know what? A bit of a shout-out to Trent Robinson, too. So after the game, Connor Watson was ruled out with the HIA. He copped the knock in the previous game against the Dolphins. But to the credit of the man, Trent Robinson, we always hear him. We love the G-Mup. He sent the gift when they lost a couple of games.
13: Yeah.
14: He gave Connor Watson one of the greatest gifts. He gave him his premiership ring at the end of it because Connor Watson was an integral part of the season for the Roosters. And to receive that off your coach, that's a lot of respect from Trent Robinson.
12: It even says coach on the side of the ring. He says in the group chat, Connor. Yeah.
13: I don't like that, though.
14: You don't like it?
13: Well, wouldn't you change it to your own one or...
14: I think it's a better story behind it.
13: There's a better story, but it's sort of not yours, man.
14: I know.
12: I do think that they actually did make him his own ring as well. I have been told.
14: Yeah, they will. Mate, they're a club that look after their players. I've got one for you guys. Right. We know we love our NRL taking on AFL hot takes, don't we?
13: Yeah. Watch for Cooper Johns. He's very riveting listening to his information about it.
14: Yeah, wake me up. Pre-game entertainment NRL. 2.83 million viewers.
13: Thank you, Gleeso.
14: Gleeso, Amy Shark, Phil Jemison, and then we got pregame Kylie Minogue.
13: She was
14: 1.83.
12: Wow.
13: She was great, though.
14: There's one extra million for NRL.
13: I'll tell you what, we'll get Gleeso on after eight because.
14: We need Gleeso.
13: Mate, he is fantastic.
14: Mate, he was so good.
13: Am I getting this right? 1 million more people watching.
14: 1 million more.
13: And what about the ratings in total, man?
14: The ratings in total, they got us covered, which I was trying to keep. So NRL was 4.2 mil and AFL Grand Final was 4.6.
13: Yeah, but they're all watching on 2TV. TVs, mate. Shout out to the Roosters. Well done.
14: You know what? Do we ring a couple of their players later on to see what they're doing?
13: Yeah, I'm ringing Marky Mark in about 45 minutes.
14: Beautiful. Bo Ryan, Kat and Woodsy. Last year, the Mountain delivered a classic. Matt Payne is a winner at the Great Race. And this year, Triple M is back, rocking the Bathurst 1000. 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
13: Important information, Tana Montoya is in the building. She is in the hot seat and she'll be joining us. But is all things grand final, post-mortem, the Roosters have won. Now, what we want to know is what they're doing right now.
14: Matt, and Monday, about, baby.
13: I reckon I want to say an hour, we'll start calling everyone in our phones.
14: Can I say this, as a rugby league player, is the greatest time of the year.
12: Yeah, now, I'm jealous.
13: We never won a grand final. Quite simply because we weren't good enough.
14: We celebrated like we did.
13: But we celebrated every year like we won one. There's a little bit of information in the Daily Telegraph. They're usually spot on right now. They're parting. It's quite civil. I'm not going to lie to you. Lindsay Collins is having a durry. Marky Mark's walking around shirtless. What's new? Boyd Cordner's there. Tedesco's knocking back beers on Joey Elias. All occasion cruisers.
14: Good
13: best
14: on him, mate.
13: Thing. But everything is quite tame.
14: Yes.
13: My memories of Mad Monday are a little bit different.
14: Big time.
13: One early day Tigers. Should I say, Woods? Should we go there?
14: Because I was 18, and I love this story.
13: So we go to a place in Breakfast Point known as the Palace. It was our local haunt. We're having to be very early Mad Monday. But keep in mind, we lost on the Friday. So it is days free.
12: Wow.
13: And I think it was Corey Payne's first beer.
14: Oh, okay, yep.
13: And as he was knocking his beer down, Ben Teo decided to tell Corey Payne what he thought about him.
14: As you do on a Mad Monday.
13: And Corey Payne told Ben Teo what he thought about him with a left right. Oh. So poor Benny Teo, I don't know how Teo got booted in that situation, but he got asked to leave. Now, I love Ben Teo. He is a great guy. But
14: he's part of the Triple M core team as well.
13: When you've been partying for 3 days, you have in your mind that if you change your T-shirt, the bouncers don't know who you are.
14: They don't recognise you.
13: Keep in mind, we're in a lockdown situation that is just for the West Tigers. So he's gone down to Benji's house around the corner and grabbed a T-shirt, one of Benji's mates' T-shirt off the line, who would have been about 60 kilos.
14: That was Woody, wasn't it?
13: And put it on. He's turned up in a crop top and said, I want to come in. And they said, mate, we know you're Ben Teo. And he goes, no, I'm not. Because he changed his shirt. And he proceeded to stay out there until Corey Payne come out. That's my first memory.
14: Okay.
13: My second memory.
14: Oh, this is one.
13: Is Paul Gallen coward punch me.
14: But you say coward punch, right?
13: Like a coward.
14: Again.
13: Like a coward.
14: Again, Taylor, you've been knocked out on Friday.
12: Yep.
14: This is back to the era when Bo was drinking. And Bo and alcohol together. And no sleep for 3.5 days.
13: 4.
14: I'm surprised Gow didn't knock him out on the first night.
13: That's the thing, I walked it off.
14: Yeah. All I remember
13: I didn't walk it off. I woke up on the pavement.
14: I'll tell you the funny thing, I've actually seen footage of this. And so Gow's knocked him, Gow's hit him. But the best part about this footage, right, is that you look at it on Gow's security cameras. There's a bloke in the pool, his name is Jason Bakuya.
13: And Todd Carney.
14: And Todd Carney. But the only thing is that, like, so Bo's on the ground like that. They don't care about Bo. Jason Bakuya's more worried about just wiping the blood away with the water. He's just trying to get off Gow's toes because they'll get in trouble.
13: No one checked if I was okay. No one checked the cut under my eye.
14: Bo's just laying down the ground.
13: All of them made sure that the water didn't stain, the blood didn't stain the terracotta.
12: You probably deserved it, to be honest. What a great house guest.
14: Oh, mate, that's why they're always walking back to Gow's.
13: I actually thought I didn't deserve it, but when I saw the footage and I hit him 5 times in the head with a plastic
12: you're
13: golf club from his son. I'm like, I would have done that
12: you're
13: too. But good on you, gal. You're a coward.
14: What about the women? How do the partners feel about Mad Monday?
12: Can I just say, I've never been more excited for this exact reason why Marcelo's retired. No more Mad Mondays.
13: Hang on. Doesn't he have Mad Mondays this year?
12: He went. Yeah. Oh, don't get me wrong. He made up for it this year, but I said that's it now.
13: How long did he go for?
12: He tried to do the thing where he didn't join them straight after the game and said, nah, it's all right. And then so the next day he started putting the feelers in like, oh, you know, they're blowing up my phone.
13: Yeah,
12: should I go? I'm going to be staff next year. And I was like, just go. Because I couldn't handle the guilt tripping. He thinks I'm stupid. I don't understand what he's doing. He's playing hard to get.
13: Yeah,
12: you know? So
13: yeah,
12: I go have fun. As if I care. But,
14: Did you have any rules?
12: I always have rules.
14: Yes.
12: If you go out, your phone has to be fully charged.
14: Yeah.
12: I ring you, you have to answer on the first ring.
14: Come on.
13: My phone gets wet, but and I can't turn it back on.
12: Well, don't. Why is it wet?
13: I dropped in a puddle. the pool, sorry.
14: Yeah.
12: if on the weekend, actually, he went out, I rang him 15 times. He didn't answer.
14: Get the hint first time he's not answering,
12: man. You get the hint. Get home. That's the hint.
13: That's right. We have psycho wives as well.
12: Yeah.
13: rules are very hard to follow when you've been drinking.
14: Rules
13: for 3 days.
14: Are meant to be broken.
13: Sydney, we will promise you one thing. We won't die trying. We are going to call Roosters players all morning till we get one. On our text line, 0457 10 1049, tell us who we should call.
0: We must find another brain. 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
2: It's time to test the statistical knowledge of Sydney's Brains Trust with a guy that's the complete opposite of a genius. 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
13: All right, every day I'm going to ask a question based on a fact. 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If you can correctly answer the question, you're going to walk away with, what about this?
14: What do you got?
13: $250 to spend at Kogan.com.
14: Yeah, baby.
13: I love Kogan.
14: Kogan's great.
13: Anyway, let's get to the question. This has happened to 27% of parents. What is it? Tay, I'm coming to you because you are a parent.
12: Oh, okay. 27% of parents, I reckon, have accidentally sexted their child instead of their partner.
14: What's sexted?
13: Holy
12: so,
13: shit.
12: So, like, sent a risque photo of themselves accidentally or a pretty dirty talk.
13: To their child.
12: Accidentally. It can happen, man. All the iPads are synced up. Do you mean, iMessage.
13: I know what you mean. they've gone to send it and it's synced up on their own device.
12: Yes, okay. That. Or, you know, when, like, you've got someone in your head and you're, like, yep. texting them and then you switch and you're like, oh, now I'm on a different convo. But you're not. You're in the same convo.
14: Question yeah. for you, right? Hypothetically, yeah. you and Marcel, in a good mood, you went on. And you're,
1: why not?
14: Marcy wants some photos, right?
12: Yeah.
14: You got. He wants the boudoirs.
12: Yeah.
14: Do you put a headshot in, or is it just the boudoirs?
12: Nah, no headshot.
14: Yeah, beautiful.
12: Still have trust
14: issues. Yeah, I'm with you. Yeah, I'm with you too. You never know. You never know.
12: Yeah.
14: You just never know.
12: Exactly.
14: Where that phone might be dropped out of the car one day.
13: I always leave the head in.
14: Really?
13: Yeah, yeah.
12: Yeah, but you don't
14: I mean,
12: like
14: your face, but.
13: Always. Last time I did it, I'll be honest with you, and we'll try and get contact this guy because he's, well, I don't think he's going to call up. He's a good friend of mine, good friend of the show. So my wife's name is Kara, K-A-R-A. So I typed in K-A-R. And sent. I wasn't nude. It was more inviting. Like,
14: that's weird. You normally nude.
13: Because
14: like,
13: I like to tease.
14: Yeah,
13: it's still more
14: enough.
13: A little bit of foreplay.
14: Yep.
13: So it's like undies, a little bit of
14: loose undies.
13: Straight to Carl Stefanovic.
14: Oh
12: no!
14: He would love that.
13: He loved it.
14: He would have sent something back.
13: No, he said because it was what I wrote. After
14: yeah.
13: It.
14: Okay.
13: Yeah. Like, can't wait to see. Are you going to get this? And I love you so much. Something like that. And
14: I wouldn't know what to do with sex.
13: Bro, like 3 days yeah. later, he wrote back because I didn't even realize.
14: Yep.
13: And I didn't bring it up with Kara because when she didn't write back, I felt embarrassed.
14: Mm.
13: Right? I felt belittled.
12: Yeah.
14: Okay.
13: And then about 3 days later, Kara wrote back nice.
12: Wait, he waited 3 days to reply to you? That must have been very underwhelming, Bo. Sorry,
13: so then
12: mate.
13: I hit him with you up. Anyway, one thing led to another and he got cancelled. Is that correct, texting or sexting your own kids?
1: No, it is not.
13: I'm going to get, let's go, the buzzer's good too. The buzzer's, we can go buzzer.
14: That buzzer was great. Buzzer.
13: I was delayed. I think it was delayed. We'll try it again. Well, is that correct? Yeah, love it.
1: There we go.
14: Ooh.
13: Shouts out to our boy, Maddie.
14: Yes.
13: Like, man, if I'm Kat, I'm stressing right now.
14: Oh, mate.
13: Like, I am stressing.
14: Maddie's it's carefree, brother. Not a stress
13: like,
14: in the
13: Maddie's
14: world.
13: Maddie's over here smiling in denim, Canadian flag in the air.
14: Yeah, he's embracing the culture.
13: I just wish he'd get a higher chair.
14: But what

0: Batsman, yep. But the cat's gonna do cat. All right, Toddy, 27% of parents. This has happened to them. What is it?
1: Left their child somewhere behind.
2: Oh yeah, that's a given. That's higher than 27%, man.
0: One
2: that's
0: of them, way one out now.
2: But I left one at the park over in the holidays. Completely forgot about it. I was wondering why I was so quiet. It was so good.
0: I left cat in China. I said, "Ni hao that."
2: Konnichiwa.
0: No, that's Japanese.
2: Oh, sorry, bro.
0: Yeah, I got confused.
2: Got that one wrong.
0: I actually said konnichiwa to her on the plane, and she said that is Japanese.
2: Oh, damn.
0: I said, "Forgive me."
2: Oh, forgive me for. Sorry, darling.
0: Todd, when was the last time you left a kid behind?
1: Mate, nowhere. But my parents tried to do it to me, but I found them.
0: Don't go there. Don't go there.
1: It was like the movie the scene out of Joe Dirt.
2: Oh, yes.
0: Oh, yeah. Oi,
2: you rocking that mother, Big Toddy?
1: I did, eh?
2: Stay away from the shit tanks.
0: Woods has done it the other way, left his dad somewhere.
2: Yeah.
0: Have we done those milk cartons with your dad's face
2: on
0: it?
2: No, we haven't, man.
0: Do we know what he looks like?
2: We didn't know what the reward was going to be when I do find him.
0: I'll tell you what it'll be, a nice uppercut when we do find a piece of shit. Todd says, left their kid behind somewhere. Incorrect, but we love you, Toddy. Go look after yourself, mate. Let's go to Jay from Katoomba. Jay, welcome to the madhouse.
3: Yeah, welcome back, legend.
2: Oh, that's a sexy voice.
0: Jay,
2: I've heard before.
0: Do you have any messages for Kat, who is stuck in quarantine in Wuhan?
3: I'll teach you to go to bloody China.
0: There
3: mate.
0: You go,
2: yeah,
0: mate.
2: Exactly right, big boy.
0: There you go, mate. What are you saying? You're getting what you asked for. Anyway, I tell you what, is it Mongolian beef?
2: No, Mongolian lamb.
0: Mongolian lamb. Yep. Sanctuary bow.
2: Sweet and sour pork.
0: Take it easy on the sanctuary bow over there. Now, Jay, 27% of parents, this has happened to them. What is it?
3: Mate, it's definitely happened to Woodsy, I'd say, being interrupted trying to have a bit of sexy time.
2: Oh,
0: how would it happen to Woodsy on have sex?
2: I've had one root in 7 months, brother.
0: He's had four roots in his life. He's had four in his life. Every time he has sex, he has a kid, Jay.
2: Jesus Christ, Jay. I wish that was me, Jay.
0: Bro, what about when... I don't know. Okay, I'm just going to go there because my wife's not awake yet. And, mate, I'm too far gone anyway. What about when you are about to have sex? And you know what I'm like. I'm dragging the foreplay out, right?
2: It's all about you.
0: Yeah. Move the mirror. I can't see. But what about when you're into it and one of the kids walks in? And how fast do you commando roll?
2: Mate.
0: Bro, I commando rolled. So at my house, I've got my bedroom into like a wardrobe, into a bathroom.
2: Yep.
0: And I commando rolled into there, and I was in there for about 8 minutes. And it was just a dog coming in.
2: You're stealth. You stay in the corner. This is what you do, son. You got to hide.
0: I go, Carla, I'm sweet to come out. She goes, it was the dog.
2: Oh.
0: And I said, wow.
2: What does that mean?
0: Finally, we have a crowd. Jay from Katoomba says, getting interrupted, having sexy time. Yeah.
4: Wow.
0: Hey. We didn't go to Utah. When was the last time you got interrupted?
4: God, about 9 years ago, my brother walked in on me and Marcelo.
0: Oh, my Lord.
2: You're right. Yeah. He's older too, isn't he?
4: He's 4 years older than me, yeah.
0: Oh, my God.
4: Yeah, I had a T-shirt in between my legs because it was just right at the end.
0: Oh, my Lord.
2: What the hell?
0: Oh, my Lord.
4: Yeah, and the only way Luke let us have it off is he goes, give me a lift down to Fusions in Cronulla. He'd just come home from the races. We thought we were home by ourselves. So Marcelo went and gave him a lift to the races. Then the next morning, we're all having breakfast at the kitchen table. Mum and Dad are home.
0: Yeah.
4: And Luke goes, Mum, Dad, guess what I caught Tay doing last night?
0: No.
4: Mum goes, what? And he goes, they were having sex in the back room. And Mum said, well, at least someone in this house is getting some.
2: Oh.
4: That's a true story.
2: God love your mum.
0: Shouts out to your mum.
4: Sue, she listens.
2: On you, Sue.
0: Shouts out to horny Sue. 133353, are you horny?
5: Batten down the hatches and shut the screen door. There's a fluttering plague on our doorsteps. Like something out of a horror film, the native Bogong moths are swarming up the East Coast.
0: Now, if you live in Sydney or the greater region of the Sydney area, you would know there are moths everywhere you look.
2: Brother,
0: they're
2: everywhere.
0: Inside, outside, in your car, in your mind, they will not go away. But the good news is they won't be here for long. Apparently, they are migrating their annual journey down to the New South Wales Alps, down to Kosciuszko.
2: Yeah.
4: Wow.
0: How long they're going to be here for? Well, we need an expert
2: to
0: tell us.
2: I've got a lot of trouble about the moths, eh?
0: Run me through it.
2: Well, mate, if there's a moth in my house, Yep. Boom, the Dyson straight on it.
0: Yeah.

0: personal.
1: I didn't know that they were. What are they? What are you?
0: They're endangered.
1: They're endangered species.
0: Yeah.
1: Well, they're a species?
0: They are a species.
2: They are, yes.
0: But the problem I have.
1: Mate,
0: right?
1: But they're a pest.
0: Well, they're not your normal moth. If you look really close at them, they look like a dragon.
1: They do, don't they?
0: Yeah. Their wings have like faces drawn on them, that, like they're staring at you.
1: And some can fly, some can't.
0: That's
1: what's
0: right.
1: going on there?
0: And when you grab them, so they're endangered. And when you grab them, they turn to dust. And then when you throw them out of the house, they turn into about 20 moths.
1: And they drive my kids mad. My kids start screaming in the room.
0: But you cannot kill them.
1: Yeah, you're not
0: they
1: able
0: are
1: to kill
0: endangered because if you kill them, it affects the ecosystem. I actually got told that it affects the pygmy possums and kills them. I actually want, you know, I have a possum problem, so it solves too. But I won't do what
1: with the old possum. I've got a great cover drive. You heard that before.
0: So Sydney, if you and your son have been playing badminton with tennis rackets with the moths, do not do it anymore.
1: Please stop.
0: They are endangered. But we don't know enough about this.
1: No, we don't.
0: You know who does?
1: Who?
0: A man who is on our payroll, a man who is a doctor. Well, he's a vet. Dr.
1: Oh,
0: Chris Brown.
1: Dr. Chris Brown.
0: Let's give him a call. Let's give him a call. Let's give him a call now. Let's give him a call. He'll be up. The Knight's lost. He'll be upset.
3: Hey, guys. You've reached Dr. Chris Brown, the nicest guy in the industry.
0: True.
3: I can't talk right now because of two reasons. Firstly, the Newcastle Knights lost, and I'm not taking any calls.
0: Yeah.
3: And secondly, I'm now on contract with the Kyle and Jackie O Show to replace Kyle Sanderland.
0: What an idiot.
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0: Jack Black.
3: And if you're asking, can you kill the moths? No, they're in danger.
1: Oh, there you go.
0: How did they get Jack Black?
1: Jack Black. Amy Shark, she's everywhere at the moment.
0: She is everywhere. She's very
1: great.
0: Talented.
1: Yeah, very
0: she's
1: good
0: very
1: singer.
0: Talented.
1: But Jack
0: how
1: Black,
0: did they afford?
1: Mr. Minecraft.
0: I mean, 10 million. 20, so 20 million. I want to know how much Jack Black. Has anyone got Jack Black's number?
1: Mate.
0: I hope he does Tenacious D show for the top.
1: Oh,
0: I'll
1: please.
0: Be listening to that. Jeez, that's a good lineup.
1: Oh, mate.
0: We won't be the longest serving.
1: But he's got to get one thing right.
0: What's that?
1: They're not 104.9. We are.
0: And he's not a doctor.
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6: So what is older? What is older? What is older?
0: Older or younger is one of our favourite games. I am, I don't want to say, what would I say? I am filling in for Kat's role here, playing
1: you're the master of ceremonies.
0: I'm being Kat. So picture me over here with my maple leaf flag, my denim jacket and my hair in a bun. Respectfully.
1: And
0: thoughts
1: just
0: and prayers
1: put your hands down, mate. The forklift, put it away.
0: Thoughts and prayers to Kat. She is in COVID in Wuhan. I do miss her, though.
1: Oh, yes,
0: in all
1: we
0: seriousness,
1: do.
0: I really miss her.
1: Hope she gets a flight back soon.
0: There's no flights back, mate.
1: Oh, Jesus.
0: Yeah, once you're stuck in China, mate, you're
5: that's
0: in
5: it.
0: China.
1: Look out.
0: Konnichiwa. All right, older, younger is one of our favourite games. I give you two options, and you have to tell me which one is older, Tay.
1: Okay.
0: All right,
1: yeah.
0: It's you two against each other, Woodsy and Tay.
1: This
0: are we ready to play?
1: Oh, jeez.
0: All right, double passes for the Sydney Kings versus Adelaide 36ers this Sunday up for grabs.
1: Cat's going to miss out as well.
0: Oh, my God. Oh, my Lord. Oh, man. She won't be listening. Because China, you listen to radio there. I don't think you have listener up in China.
1: Mate, someone told me you can't even use, like, Instagram or WhatsApp in China.
0: No, they don't. You don't. No, this is a bad.
1: What the hell?
0: I feel so bad for her. Anyway, let's get straight into it. What is older, human beings or broccoli?
7: Ooh. How do you, like, track vegetation? Like, how can you trace that back?
1: That is human beings for sure.
7: No.
0: For sure?
7: No.
1: Yeah.
7: Broccoli would have been around when the dinosaurs were on the planet, I reckon. Because there were herbivores that ate plants, and broccoli would be technically a plant, right?
0: Yeah.
7: So I reckon...
1: What makes broccoli?
7: A tree, isn't it? Because it looks like one.
0: What do you reckon?
1: We call them little trees in our house, but I don't know what makes them.
0: What do you mean?
1: But they look like little trees.
7: Yeah, actually, that's a great question.
0: Yeah,
7: how are they born, broccoli?
0: They're not born. They're actual plants. They're plants.
7: So it's a plant.
0: They're not born. They don't conceive. They don't have sex with each other and have
7: baby
0: broccoli.
7: Sad for them,
1: well, Adam and Eve.
0: Adam and Eve's
1: they
0: a different
1: had
0: story.
1: An apple, wasn't it?
0: Adam and Eve's a different story.
1: But that was an apple, wasn't it? Then they ate.
0: Human beings or broccoli, guys?
7: I'm saying broccoli.
0: You're saying broccoli?
1: Human beings, for sure.
0: Human
1: bro.
0: Beings yeah. is.
2: Human beings is incorrect.
1: Oh.
2: Sorry, Lizzie.
7: Oh, wait. So I got it right?
2: You did.
7: Oh!
1: What the hell?
7: Unreal.
0: Hang on a second.
2: Oh, did I screw it up?
0: Human beings are older, man.
2: Oh. What?
1: Yes!
2: Oh!
1: Yeah.
0: Let me give you the information. Okay, humans are
7: damn
0: older.
7: Damn it, I knew those.
0: Modern Homo sapiens. Were they? emerged around 300,000 years ago, while broccoli, about 2,000 years. So there was only, what, 298,000 years between it. Mm. All right, next one. Oh, actually, let's go to the callers. All right. 133353. Daniel, welcome to Bote and Woodsy.
8: Morning, everyone.
1: Morning, yeah,
0: you go, mate. You good, mate?
8: Yeah, not too bad for Tuesday morning.
0: There you go. Hey, King's tickets on the line, my man.
1: Oh, yeah, baby.
0: Rules are very simple, mate, and you can flesh it out as we go. I ask, what is older out of two options? You just tell me what's older, mate. You ready?
8: No worries. Let's go.
0: Daniel and Tay, what is older? The Australian Open, you know, the tennis?
7: Yep.
0: Or the crossword puzzle?
1: Oh, geez. That's...
7: Oh.
1: So the Australian Open, like, it's Rod Laver Arena. Would he have... He, like... That's the 70s?
0: Don't let him get in your head, Tay.
7: Well, but 60s? I feel like people have been doing the crossword puzzles for an eternity. Like, that would have been, like, one of the first games ever invented,
1: right? That's right,
7: mate.
1: That's right. My great-grandmother was, like, nearly 100. She was doing it when she was young.
7: Yeah.
0: Oh, I feel like they were doing it on caves, bro.
1: Yeah.
0: Let's go get a steak. Axel. I win. I get steak. I get your wife.
1: Well, mate, but they've been practicing tennis shots for a long period of time.
0: Bro, ooh, I've been playing tennis with those.
1: I know.
0: What do you reckon? What do you reckon, Daniel?
8: I reckon it's going to be Australian Open.
0: What do you reckon,
7: Tay? I'm going crossword puzzle.
1: It has to be crossword
0: puzzle.
7: Yeah.
0: Taylor Montoya says crosswords.
2: Yeah, that is a no.
0: Incorrect.
1: Oh, no. Mate, well Maddie sounded like he was going to say yes. Well I thought you were going to say yes.
7: The second well time done, he stitched Daniel. Me up now. Yeah. No.
1: That is a no.
0: Oh, Maddie, the buzzer also is a no.
2: We all have our weaknesses.
0: Weaknesses. Oh, I love it. I don't do weakness.
1: It's the anticipation, Maddie. Maddie's the builder.
0: I love the double down with the buzzer and the no.
1: Oh, tell me about it.
0: Being told you're wrong twice.
1: So
0: I
1: what's that?
0: It.
1: Daniel 1-0.
0: Daniel 1-0. Now, you need to win this, Tay, for a tiebreaker. Okay. What is older, the chocolate bar versus the flushing toilet?
7: Oh.
1: I was actually watching Willy Wonka on the weekend.
0: Great film.
1: What a movie. Golden chocolate, ticket. Too.
7: Chocolate. Well.
0: Remember when he drowns in the chocolate?
1: Oh, man, what's doing?
0: What a bad
1: you
0: way
1: were,
0: to go.
1: You were told not to touch. Billy was told not to touch.
0: I know.
7: Chocolate comes from a cacao tree, right?
0: That's right.
7: Trees have been here since day dot.
0: Yes, sir.
7: Right?
0: Think of broccoli.
1: Yeah.
7: Exactly.
1: But humans are older than broccoli.
7: But the toilet, that's a later invention than a tree.
0: Okay. What do you reckon, Daniel? Flesh it out,
8: I
0: man.
8: I would say chocolate.
0: Why are you saying that?
8: I don't know. I just had a guess.
0: Okay. Tay saying toilet or chocolate?
7: Well... I want to keep this interesting. I don't want to side with Daniel.
1: No, you can't.
7: But now that he said chocolate, I have to go with the toilet.
0: That's a good call. Mm. Is toilet correct?
1: Mr. Anticipation.
0: Yes!
1: Oh, yes!
0: We're going to a tiebreaker, baby.
7: Really?
0: Wow. The anticipation is real. Oh. All right, this is for King's
1: tickets. And Maddie didn't even say yes or no. He this just is, picked well, it.
0: Maddie keeps us...
1: Well done, Maddie.
0: Maddie keeps us guessing with the speaking or buzzing.
1: Yeah, I
0: love it.
1: I'm looking at him. I'm waiting for something.
0: All right, here we go. Tiebreaker. Daniel, are you ready?
8: I'm ready.
0: Tay, you ready?
7: I'm born ready, baby.
0: What is older, MTV or the very first Google search?
1: Oh, mate.
7: MTV's older.
1: MTV's heaps older. Remember they used to do the show live in the Big Apple and you'd see all over the street?
7: Yeah, MTV.
1: Ryan Seacrest, was it?
7: Yeah, it's decades older.
0: What do you reckon, Daniel?
8: Oh, I have to go Google then.
1: Oh, you don't have to. If you think it's MTV, brother, you can go.
0: Okay, is it MTV?
1: Oh.
0: Is it MTV? Yes, it is.
1: Yes, man. You know what, Daniel?
0: We
1: again.
0: Can't keep the tickets because it's insider trading. You go to the Kings game, my man.
1: On yours, Dan.
8: Yo, thank you.
0: All good, mate. We'll get better at this. We might not. But welcome to the longest serving breakfast show.
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1: You know, it all starts with one. One song, one sound, one beat that shakes the ground. 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Every riff that made you lose your mind. Every lyric that stayed with you through space and time. 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
1: Records that rocked.
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1: The songs that got young and never got old. The voices.
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1: The bridges that build.
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6: And choose 10 songs you think deserve a place in the Ultimate Countdown. 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
7: Wow. But you only get one vote, one chance to vote. So
6: one
7: you can't
6: chance.
7: Vote multiple times. You're going to do
6: entry.
7: It once.
6: One entry.
7: One entry.
6: One entry.
7: That's it.
6: Now, because it's Tuesday.
7: Are we going to talk about
6: what
7: song?
6: What
7: about, wait, I've got two. So if, you know you got 10. Yeah. I didn't know you had 10, but I've got two. Red Hot Chili Peppers Under the Bridge.
6: Yep.
7: Screaming Jets Better.
6: Oh, my Lord.
7: Disappointed that wasn't played at the grand final, to be honest with you.
6: Oh, my Lord.
7: Dave Gleason, one of the greats.
6: Tay-Tay, what do you reckon?
8: Well, I always can't get past Madonna Like a Prayer.
7: Ooh. Oh, yeah.
6: Oh, this is wow.
7: I thought that was Like a Virgin.
6: So did I.
7: Yeah.
6: Hmm? Prayer, Virgin, either one works.
8: No, Like a Prayer.
7: Oh, Like a Prayer.
8: Yeah.
6: Okay. Great
8: and then
6: song.
8: After hearing that opener,
7: yeah,
8: I thunderstruck. It reminds me of the Dallas Cowboys cheerleaders.
6: Oh, yes.
8: Iconic.
7: I was going to go Kings of Leon. My sex is on fire.
8: Yeah, that's great.
6: Anything with fire and sex in it has my attention.
7: What?
9: You know what's great about this? It's open to any genre. So, like, any song, essentially, just the greatest song.
7: So you could say
9: so
7: Eminem.
9: Madonna could make it. Yeah, for sure.
7: Wow.
8: Oh, well, in that case, I'm going Cardi B. Wow.
7: What's that stand for?
8: I don't know, actually. Oh. Yeah.
7: No. I wouldn't even know what it is anyway.
6: Something.
7: Yeah.
6: All right, they're your songs. Look, I think it's only fair that I put mine on right now.
7: Yeah, what is your song, mate?
6: Mate, you know how much I love Prince.
7: Oh, Purple Rain.
6: Because a lot of people say I'm like my father, but maybe I'm like my mother. When doves cry, baby.
0: Watch all the best bits of Bo Ryan, Cad and Woodsy on Instagram. Follow at Triple M Instagram.

0: Yeah, it's Mr. Dave Gleeson.
1: Yes!
2: Gleeso, welcome to Triple M Breakfast.
1: Yeah, Gleeso.
3: G'day, guys. What an amazing event that was, eh?
2: Oh, mate, listen. Firstly, congratulations and salute. When did you get the call up?
3: We got the call up on Thursday.
4: Wow.
3: It was obviously all, there'd been a lot of press around what was going on.
2: Yep.
3: And, you know, there was obviously Maddie and Joey were calling for Silverchair to get that together, and maybe the Jets were going to do it. But when I found out it was going to be a tribute and something to raise up both Nathan and Jai Arrow, it just was a no-brainer. It was like, yeah, let's do this and get the awareness out there.
1: Gleeso, what about the scenes out there, mate? Like you said, it was a tribute. To me, it was so emotional watching it, seeing Amy Shark start off, then you come out there. Like, was it hard to compose yourself out there because it was very emotional?
3: It certainly was. I mean, Amy sang the absolute bejesus out of "You'll Never Walk Alone."
1: That was unreal.
3: And standing there waiting for me to sing, I'm trying to go, right, don't get too caught up in what Amy's doing because I need to get up there and be able to sing. So, yeah, it was such an amazing sight. I mean, being out, you guys have been out in the middle of the ground when it's been chockers like that. But for me, it was a first time experience. It was amazing.
4: And Gleeso, what about the actual game itself? How did you feel about Nui obviously losing to the Roosters?
3: Mate, they fought their ass off.
2: I
3: thought they played. I spoke to Benzie and he said, I don't know if they could have played any better. Well, instead, they couldn't have played any better. Played out of their skins. And, you know, the Roosters obviously been such a powerhouse all year. And, you know, you wonder if Victor Radley should have been out there. And if he was, then maybe Phoenix Crosswood should have been out there.
2: Oh,
3: you know,
2: get it started, mate. Mate, they had four really key players out, both front rows, the hooker, and obviously their million-dollar man, their halfback. But... Yeah. Novocastrians are proud people. They could be coming last and there's 30,000 people there. Shouts out to all the people that went. Also, thoughts and prayers to the people who were affected before the game in that nasty incident.
4: Yeah.
2: But Gleeso, you are a superstar. I was telling the guys the other day, what about when we're doing the carpool karaoke the other day and we're talking about Kelly Holiday and we're driving, you go, holy shit, that is Kelly Holiday. And then he come over. Stuff like that happens to me all the time. Now,
3: classic.
2: They reckon they had Kelly Holiday locked in. PVL made a few calls.
3: So we got Ruben Stiles, obviously the other half of the duck. Ruben was fantastic. Hey, you know what I thought, but instead of these artists, whether they be local artists or international artists, coming and ripping a bunch of money out of the NRL. Whatever, half of them or whatever. What about they just get paid their accommodation, airfares and, on-ground costs and stuff. And they do it, and each year they raise up some, a charity, a worthy cause, whether it be junior rugby league, whatever it be. Instead of just ripping money out for 15 minutes.
1: Well said, Gleeso.
3: We can't even.
2: I know, mate. I agree with you. You're a superstar. I can't even get Dance Monkey played these days for $1 million. I'd rather listen to better anyway. You're a superstar,
1: wait,
2: mate.
1: We just announced the Triple M top 1,000. Come on, brother. What's Gleeso's favourite rock song?
3: It's getting old because I have to say it every time, but Long Way to the Top, it's like your life story.
2: Yeah.
3: Getting old, getting grey, getting ripped off underpaid, getting sold secondhand.
1: Stop it.
2: I still like K-Sam when me and you were singing about Thailand.
3: Yeah,
2: hey, get on that flight, mate. Get some sleep and we'll see you on the other side, brother.
3: Thanks for your time. See ya.
2: Now, Aaron Woods, before I get into your holiday chat, there was 2 weeks off we had. You worked the second week, grand final week.
1: Maroon and Nathan Highmarsh.
2: It sounded great. Salute to you. You did well.
1: He was trying to wadding. He wants the Brekkie show.
2: Come and get it, bro.
1: He wanted it because it was only 7-9.
2: Come and get it.
1: We're in a quarter to 7 every day.
2: Everyone says they want it till that first alarm goes off at 3:50.
1: You're not wrong.
2: Anyway, the first week out off, I heard you went on a nice little holiday.
1: I did. So I had the agenda setters on Monday night.
2: Great show.
1: And then the next morning we're out. We flew to Sunshine Coast. Sarah booked it all up. The Lounge. You been there?
2: Beautiful.
1: Good spot. Good spot of the world,
2: great
1: man.
2: Great spas up there.
1: Yeah, good, great. There was some good spas.
2: I'll tell you what, I could move there tomorrow.
1: A lot of old people. Like, not many, too many young lads up there, is there?
2: A lot of swingers.
1: Yeah. Oh, geez, swingers all.
4: Yeah. Oh, nice.
1: Was that what the fruit bowl was in my
2: room?
1: Maybe
2: that's where Rick is. Can we get Rick for tomorrow, or is that too much to ask again?
1: Don't worry about Rick, man. That is never happening.
2: So how was it up there?
1: But every time we go out on holiday, there's always one part where Sarah and I argue. Like, I get anxiety about it. It's when we first get the luggage. It's not flying with three kids. Don't get me wrong. That is pretty hard to do.
4: Oh, it's torture.
1: But it's when we rock up to the hotel and then we get the keys to what level we're staying on.
2: Yes.
1: So the in-laws are with us, Janet and Lindsay, father-in-law, mother-in-law.
2: Yeah.
1: We come in. We've got two rooms. One's on level 8. And I'm thinking, geez, this is going to be torture.
2: Hang on. You're not the penthouse?
1: No way.
2: Okay.
1: Who goes to penthouse?
2: No.
1: Okay,
2: yeah.
1: Wow.
2: Where else do you stay?
1: My missus is doing the deal. She's
2: not
1: online.
2: I'm not in the backpackers.
1: Sarah's online doing the deals at 2 a.m. in the morning. Hopefully she gets the best offer she can get.
2: Mate, my wife's on deals now looking for what if stays in the city. Yeah. I said, darling, we have a house. But as you were.
1: So we had one on level 8 and then the other one on level 2.
2: Nice.
1: And Sarah's like, oh, mate, level 8 would be sensational. Overlook over the water. Yeah. We're right on the
2: good
1: beach.
2: Call.
1: And I said, not a chance in the world. I'm not going in the lift to level 8 every single day.
4: No.
2: Run me through why.
1: Because I've got claustrophobia. I don't want to be stuck in small spaces. I don't want to be in the lift and I'm scared of heights.
2: Okay. Can you just riddle me this?
1: Yep.
2: Taylor, we're on level 14 right now.
4: Yeah.
2: You've been working here for 2 years.
4: Very hard.
1: Yes.
2: Do you do the stairs every day?
1: No, I ring Tony Soprano or Nikki because they're always in first with me. And then I make them come get a coffee with me once the show's over so I go and lift together. I can't go and lift by myself.
4: So you need company.
1: I need company. I'm very scared. If I get stuck, I want to get stuck with someone.
2: Oh, I thought it was if it breaks, you got to work out who you're going to eat.
4: Yeah.
1: Nah. that wouldn't be enough to fill me.
2: What, Soprano?
1: Yeah, no. I'm a big man.
2: You're a big
1: did you
2: eater.
1: See me with the pie eating contest?
2: You're a big eater.
1: So there's just always dramas with that.
4: I don't blame Sarah. That would do my head in.
1: Really?
4: She wants a nice view, and now she's got to be on level 2. Just
2: level
4: stay at home.
2: Level 2
4: next
2: shit.
1: I'll tell you what the hardest part
2: is. I'd rather be on the ground. It's at least you get a yard.
4: Literally.
1: Do you know what the hardest part was? Having to put my luggage in the lift, then pressing number 2, then sprinting up the stairs to get the luggage out of the lift.
2: The old racing your luggage.
1: Oh, mate, that was torture.
2: I'll tell you what, because you don't want anyone stealing any of your agenda set of shirts.
1: And the kids are in there too. I just want to make sure I got my kids
2: your
1: out.
2: Your kids are in the luggage?
1: No, they're...
2: We've been chasing Roosters players all morning, but before I get to that, I want to read out a message from the lovely Caitlin. She's off today and Taylor Montoya is filling her boots. Kat said, sorry I couldn't be there. I would have loved to. Hopefully some answers today. Thoughts and prayers to Kat. For those that are just joining us, she is stuck in Wuhan with COVID. Jeez. We're not sure if it's a jail or a hospital backpacker situation.
4: But
2: it's a big problem.
1: They take it quite seriously there once you test positive, don't they?
2: They take it serious.
1: Yeah.
2: I don't know if it's firing squad. I don't know what it is, but...
1: She's our girl.
2: It's a problem, man. We're going to have to change the billboards, contact the family. But we love her. She's had a great run. And, Taylor, get used to those alarms.
4: Oh, no.
2: All right. Time to call Roosters players. Billy Smith, try scorer.
1: Oh, yes.
2: What a great player. Injured
1: mate,
2: a lot,
1: mate,
2: but great
1: player. He should have been in the Pommy squad.
2: How is everyone Pommy?
1: I know, mate. Well, there's a few of them. Hugo Savala?
2: Is he Pommy?
1: Yes.
2: I thought he was a Croat. Yeah. Anyway. Yeah.
1: Come on, Billy.
0: Hello.
2: Billy Smith, it's Bo Ryan. How are you, brother?
0: Hello, mate. How are you going?
2: Good. You're just live on the air, mate. I want to say congratulations.
1: Yeah, the Billy Smith.
2: I just said, listen, I said we're going to call some players, and Woodsy sent me a number, and I said, bro, how much do I love Billy Smith?
1: Mate, we love him. He's one of the great try-scoring grand final winner.
2: Bro, grand final winner.
0: Thanks,
2: have you slept?
0: Yeah, I got some shot-eye last night. I'm a bit hungover today. The boys are
1: one night out.
2: Mate, I'm not the cops, bro.
1: Mate, you should still be out, brother.
2: Bro, I want to say you got a ring, man. Congratulations. Yeah. Are there any other players you think we should ring? We've spoken to Radley, DCE, and Teddy's the only one we haven't. Who do you think we should call next?
0: Give Connor Watson a call. He was kind of like a pork chop last night.
1: What about Gussie, Big Angus Crichton?
2: Angus Crichton.
0: Yeah, him too, actually. Give him both a call.
2: What is he going to wear? How's he going to wear the ring without the finger?
1: Oh,
0: yeah. Oh, he wears it on his little stump. It's actually a bit of a fashion. It's a bit of a fashion icon.
4: Oh,
2: yeah. The old stump ring.
1: Yeah.
2: Oh, wow. But congratulations, mate. Are you... I just said to Woods, you should be in the Australian team, but are you Pommy?
1: Is it the Poms?
0: I'm a palm, yeah. Oh. Unfortunately, I've had to withdraw. I just, I'm getting some off-season stuff done. But,
2: what?
0: Yeah, I was looking forward to representing England, but unfortunately not this year.
2: Oh, wow, you just turned into a really serious chat then. Holy shit, you sobered up pretty quickly. Anyway, mate, have fun in Cancun, mate.
1: Brother.
2: We are very proud of you, all right?
0: Appreciate it, boys.
2: Thank you.
1: That's what we're talking about. Sydney.
2: You know what? Let's ring Angus Crichton.
1: Yeah. I want to speak to the stump.
2: I want to see a face. I want to see a FaceTime with the stump. I'll get his number.
1: How good is that?
2: Bloody
1: stump. Billy Smith, what a man. He's just gone up in all our books.
2: I've got two Angus Crichtons. What am I going to do? I've got two Angus Crichtons.
1: And he spoke so well, didn't he?
2: Hang on a second, guys. I've got two Angus Crichtons. What the hell have I done here? Okay. This could be a bat phone number.
1: Oh, Jesus.
4: Oh, God.
2: This could be dangerous. Let's go. Could be anyone saying this Angus Crichton.
1: Oh, here you go.
2: Jerry Seinfeld. Remember when Tash said she was Jerry Seinfeld hit on her?
1: No.
2: Oh, please. Bullshit. Here we go. Come on. Come on, Gussie.
1: Come on. Come on, Gussie.
2: I don't mind leaving a message. Is he in the English squad as well?
1: No. He's got a Wallabies.
4: Yeah.
2: Wallabies.
4: Yeah.
2: He's in a bloody rep team.
5: The person you are calling is not available.
2: Leave on.
5: Please leave a short message, and it will be sent as an audio message.
2: Hello, this is Sam from Affinity Diamonds. I've just heard that the ring that got made for your grand final has been put on the finger that's not like the other fingers. If you want to pop in, mate, at Affinity Diamonds, I can make you a, I don't want to say, how do I say
1: it? I was going to say, you can make you a stump ring.
2: I can make, I don't want to call it a stump ring, but we can design a different shaped ring for your stump finger. But congratulations, and we are open till 8 p.m. This is Sam. Goodbye.
4: You're a best, bro.
1: Oh, man.
4: You're a best. Man.
2: There you go, Sydney.
1: Oh, we should have been Connor Watson too, damn.
2: Yeah. Want to ring Connor Watson?
1: Yes, I do. Jeez,
2: this could be anything. Who's he talking with? Let's see.
1: He's playing for Samoa Dragons.
2: Is he playing for Samoa or what's he doing?
1: Well, you do a podcast with him, don't you?
4: I do, yeah. Lovely guy, Connor.
2: So hang on.
1: Good sort.
2: Can you just play for whoever you want now?
1: Oh, mate.
2: Connor Watson. He will answer.
1: He's got good energy.
4: He better. I'm disappointed.
2: Why didn't he play?
4: HIA.
2: HIA?
4: Yeah. Didn't get passed by the doctor.
2: There you go, I'm Connor, mate. Willie Peters here. Sorry, mate. I know it's a bit early because we don't start till 2028, but I just noticed you didn't play the other night. We're going to get together, the Kummel team, down at, just early. Just going to get a bit of a get-together down at Coogee Pavilion just to get to know each other. And considering you're probably, you know, still on the piss, meet us down there. It'll be me, Jerome, Alex Johnston, Lomax probably won't turn up.
6: Seamus,
2: or as we like to call him, God, will be there. So let us know if you can make it, mate. We've only got 400 grand to spend on the bar.
1: Special guest person speaking.
2: And
1: Stanley Gano.
2: Stanley Gano will be the special guest. And also Marcus Bai. Let us know, mate, and we'll give you 400 grand tax-free just to turn up. Thanks, mate. Bye.
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20: Lou and Judge.
1: It's Lou and Judge.
4: I was literally
1: on Triple M.
4: Doing that for like three times before you, and then you just as the mics go on.
1: He's got a knack for singing beautifully when the mics come on. It's all thanks to Save Alive, the premium nutritious pet food that donates 50% of profits to help save rescue dogs and cats for pet parents who give a.
4: Love is in the air, okay. I can feel it all around. Love is in the air, especially in the supermarket.
21: Rhymed again. You're good at rhyming.
4: Thank you, Jack. That's I get right. that a lot.
21: Yeah, round and
4: supermarket.
21: They call
4: me Rhyme Dust.
21: Rhyme Dust.
4: Yes.
1: Hey, you got a lot of names so far.
21: Yeah,
1: already,
21: for Bella Tortini.
1: Rhyme Dust. Rhyme Dust.
4: And they call me the Cupid of love in supermarkets.
21: Right, and run us through that. Why is that?
4: Well, actually not me. This is more of a general help sort of thing at Triple M.
21: Well, listeners, avid listeners of the show would remember this.
4: Yeah. So we had an anonymous bloke who called up and he thought he found love in the supermarket.
21: That's right.
4: Seen someone that he, you know, liked.
21: Well,
4: the
21: just
4: look
21: tickled
4: of.
21: His fancy. Yeah. And they'd had a few interactions, I think.
4: But he couldn't see a ring or
21: he found
4: know.
21: Her to be quite sweet and, you know, and he was like, I like the cut of her jib.
4: Mm.
21: And
4: there's some audio of it.
21: There is.
22: Well, it's just at the local supermarket.
21: Okay.
22: I think just someone that's served me a couple of times. And
21: yep.
22: We seem to make eye contact, but, you know, I haven't sort of posed any sort of a serious question or
21: but have you
22: said
21: yarned?
22: Anything other
21: have
22: than
21: you yarned
22: sort of,
21: at all?
4: What's the conversation like?
22: Well, not really. Just you know,
21: g'day.
22: G'day, hi. G'day, yep. Thank you. You know, yeah, anyway, I just thought. I'm pretty hopeless at checking out ring fingers.
21: What would your next step be?
22: Yeah, I definitely would like to ask her for a hot or cold beverage.
4: Okay. Lovely. A cup of tea, or a juice, or a...
21: Or a beer.
4: Vino.
21: Beer and wine. Yeah, that's right. Okay.
3: So, that's happened. That was a little while ago.
21: Well, it was.
3: And we had our investigating team behind the scenes.
21: Well, we actually hired a fully independent body.
3: An FBI agent.
21: Of our producers, who have been working tirelessly behind the scenes in order to track down this luscious lady.
3: Our FBI Triple M team.
21: That's right.
3: And they have managed to track her down.
19: You're kidding.
3: Claps.
19: Well done. Well done, everybody.
3: Well done.
21: Great work, team.
3: Yeah.
19: Well
21: it's
19: done.
21: Huge. And I'm pretty sure we'll be having a yarn to her.
3: Yeah, we're going to talk to her next.
19: What? You're kidding.
3: Yeah.
4: Oh,
3: yeah.
4: This day,
19: it just
4: another
19: gets
4: clap.
19: Better. It just gets better and better.
20: Triple M's Early Drive Home with Lou and Judge.
3: Well, we've just been talking about our anonymous bloke who we've found somebody sort of fancied in the supermarket.
21: This is sort of a real undercover lover.
3: Yeah,
19: yes.
21: You know what I mean?
3: And we've tracked down said woman that he thinks was quite fancy. And
21: well, yeah, he's been dumbstruck by her beauty at the supermarket. And he just didn't have, you know, the confidence maybe to approach and start up a real conversation as such.
3: So we've sort of done the FBI digging for him.
21: That's what we do here. Mm. We're the radio show equivalent of Cupid.
3: Yes.
21: So we did our work.
3: We've got our FBI Triple M agents behind the scenes.
21: That's right. We shot our arrows.
3: Yep.
21: And we've landed.
3: Yeah.
21: On Kate.
3: Hi, Kate.
23: Hi. How are you?
21: Good. Yes. How are you going?
23: Yeah. Good. Thank you.
21: Kate, how does it feel to know that to know that you have such a secret admirer.
3: Mm.
23: Yeah, it was pretty surreal. Yeah. I didn't expect that when my manager had a chat with me about the phone call.
3: Yeah. It's kind of like the movies, don't you think? Like a 90s rom-com.
21: Mm. It is.
23: There's
21: Louise, there's a heap of rom-com about it.
3: Yes.
21: Kate, have you noticed anyone? Do you have any idea on who you think this might be?
23: I do not.
3: Okay.
21: Interesting.
3: Now, Kate, are you single?
21: Good question.
23: I am.
3: So we could have a real-life couple here from Triple M.
23: Yeah, you could, maybe.
21: We could. Okay, this is interesting. Okay, so you definitely have no... So, well, I guess you wouldn't have much idea because he hasn't really spat any acid.
3: Yeah, exactly. Yes. Kate, what type of man do you usually go for? What type of man do you like?
23: Oh, that's a hard question. I don't think I really have a particular type or
21: friendly,
23: or anything.
21: Kind,
3: open to
21: funny.
3: Anything.
21: Yeah,
23: are there kind, funny? Yeah.
3: Mm-hmm.
21: Are there any deal breakers though, Kate? What's something you can't stand?
23: Pessimism.
19: Ooh,
21: you're a half-glass-full kind of gal.
3: Great answer. Yeah. That's so true. You want every day to just feel fun, fun and loving.
21: That is a great answer.
3: Yeah, I like that. Well, Kate, we.
23: Yes.
3: Are going to unite you with your lover.
21: Well, hold on.
19: Secret admirer.
3: Secret admirer. Potential lover.
21: If they were lovers, Lou, they've already united.
3: Okay.
21: You know what I mean?
3: Sorry. Secret admirer.
21: There we go.
3: On the show next.
21: How's
3: you're going to be able to talk to your crush.
21: Oh, Kate, can I be honest with you? We're stinging because this has been in the works for
3: so long.
21: So this moment for us is huge.
3: No, the payoff. We're really excited, Kate. We hope you are too.
19: Yeah. And sparks just might fly.
3: Mm.
21: They just might.
20: The Early Drive Home with Lou and Judge.
19: A very exciting moment for the show right now.
3: Well, this is huge. It's been, I reckon, a month or so in the making, maybe longer.
21: Longer? We had,
3: yeah, an anonymous bloke call up about a woman who works in his local supermarket that he, you know, had a secret admirer. Thought
21: a
3: she was,
21: crush.
3: Yeah, thought
21: crush.
3: She was quite beautiful.
19: Yeah.
3: Then we've tracked down the lovely lady Kate from the supermarket, and she is single. And now we have both of the lovers. Potential lovers on the line. So Kate,
21: how are
3: and
21: you?
3: Anonymous admirer.
21: How are you?
24: Hello, I'm good.
21: Good, Kate. Okay. How are you?
19: Kate, are you there?
23: Oh, yeah, sorry.
19: Okay. I thought we had a runaway.
21: Did you think it was the other Kate we had on the line? Okay, now, it's the first time that you've heard each other's voices. What I think is the proper thing to do, this is pure etiquette.
3: Yes.
21: I think we'll let you guys just get to know each other
3: briefly.
21: We'll take a step back. LP.
19: Oh, that, yeah, that'll be there. There we go.
3: Kate, an anonymous lover.
19: Take it away.
0: Take it away.
24: Hello.
23: Hello, how are you?
24: Oh, I'm good. How are you?
23: Yeah, not too bad, thanks.
24: Seems quite awkward.
3: No.
23: It is a bit.
24: With what, with the people here in the audience?
19: No. No.
3: It's just you two and you're a little Italian babe.
21: Any questions you have for Kate, admirer?
24: Do you like spaghetti bolognese?
19: Ooh.
23: I do. I do like Italian food.
0: Good start.
3: Ooh. Maybe share a tiramisu together.
24: Have you seen Lady in the Tramp?
0: Oh, I know where he's going.
3: Sharing a spaghetti bolognese.
21: Answer the question, Kate. It's a brilliant question.
23: I have seen the movie, yes. But, yeah.
21: Why'd you bring that up, Anonymous? Any scene in particular?
24: Sharing a length of spaghetti, I suppose, together.
21: And meeting in the middle.
19: Wow.
3: Don't get too ahead of yourself, Jack.
0: No, I'm not.
3: Kate, an anonymous lover, perhaps you two could talk off air and decide.
21: Oh, hold on.
3: Not yet, Jack, I'm just saying.
21: Stop wrapping them up!
3: That spaghetti date, they were keen on.
19: Could be a hint of, you know, what's to come.
21: That's right. Kate.
23: Yes.
21: Any questions for Anon?
23: Do you like the beach and camping?
24: Camping and the beach, I do.
3: Love is in the air.
23: That's the winner.
3: This is huge news.
21: Okay.
3: There's a few things you guys love together.
21: Can I just state that every single thing you've asked if each other likes, you each like those things.
3: Huge.
21: It's a great start. Can I also just say, this is a huge moment for not only us, but for you two and for love in general.
3: Your first date ever.
21: Now, we're going to provide you both with movie tickets.
19: Mm.
21: And this is the clause.
3: Mm-hmm.
21: You each get a set of ticks. Now, hell, you could go to the pictures yourself. Or you could choose to share those tickets with each other.
3: Maybe share a thing of popcorn, some Maltesers.
21: Hey,
3: Pepsi together.
21: Bring the spag bowl into the theatre.
3: Oh. hide it in your handbag.
21: Yeah, a nice little handbag filled with spaghetti and mince. You know, those classic sort of dates.
3: Yeah. So that's up to you guys. We'll leave it up to Anonymous Admirer and Kate from the supermarket to see if love will
21: blossom.
3: Yes.
21: And then I feel like it's been a great start. Congrats, guys. This is a big move.
3: First date.
19: Well done. We're going to connect you guys. Can't wait to hear how this goes.
21: Here we go.
24: Thanks, guys.
19: There we go.
23: Thank you.
19: Thanks, Dave. Little Judge on Triple M.
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19: Time for this. 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
3: A huge prize up for grabs, potentially.
19: Mm.
3: Because how this works, we've got our hands on the country music's hottest ticket of 2027. You've got flights, accommodation, VIP tickets to the 3-day CMC Rocks Festival in Brizzy up for grabs. But there is a catch. Mm. From Monday to Thursday, we'll call a registered entrant and they'll ring their chosen mate and they have to answer with yee-haw. If they do, they're in the running for the major prize, which is announced on Friday. If they don't answer, it's a nah and they're out.
21: Shiver me timbers.
3: So if like no one wins today, better odds for the finalists.
21: That's right.
3: You know?
21: That's right.
3: So today we've got Jodie. Hi, Jodie.
2: Hey, guys. Love the show.
3: Thank you,
21: Jodie. Thank you very much.
3: So we're going to call your husband, Brent.
2: Yes. Yeah. My fingers crossed.
21: Okay.
3: Okay. What's he like usually at answering the phone?
2: He's usually pretty good.
3: Okay.
2: He's usually pretty good. Yeah.
3: Okay, that's a good sign.
21: So the opposite of me.
3: Yep.
21: I would be shocking at this game.
3: Oh, terrible. Yeah.
21: No one would ever win.
3: Yeah, if I was in one of those things where it's like, who would you call for $1 million if they never answered their phone? Bing?
21: It would be me.
3: J Money.
21: Yeah, you'd be up $1 million easily.
3: Yeah, are you big country music fans?
2: Yes, yeah, we are massive. And we've been on the bucket list for ages to go to CMC, so we'd love it.
21: Lovely. Okay, good to know. Okay. Good to know, Jodie. Let me tell you, it's a hell of a time. It's a hell of a shindy. Mm, it's so much fun.
2: Yeah.
3: Well, let's call Brent, fingers crossed.
21: Let's see.
19: Here we go. Calling him now.
21: Ready, Jodie?
2: Yes.
19: Go.
5: Phone calls being made. No answer yet.
3: Come on.
5: No answer yet.
3: Brent.
7: G'day, you've called Brent. Leave us a message.
8: No!
3: No!
8: I mean, it was supposed to be yee-haw.
3: You're supposed to say yee-haw, Brent.
8: Brent, it was supposed to be yee-haw.
5: Sorry, Jody.
3: So sorry.
5: Oh, no.
2: No, you're good. Thanks so much, guys.
3: It's okay.
8: I can hear the burning in your voice.
3: This
8: feels like when you were naughty as a kid and your mum said, wait till your father gets home.
2: Yes.
8: And then you'd hear his truck drive up on the gravel. And I'm like, I'm in so much trouble here. Brent.
3: Oh. He's in the doghouse.
5: Brent. Anyway,
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5: 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There's a high stakes judge archer today, isn't
8: yeah.
5: it?
8: Oh, and I'm not just talking meat on a top shelf.
3: Sorry. So bad. Well, there's $1,000 on the line.
5: Yeah.
8: You know what?
3: Cash money.
8: I love this. But it also puts so much more pressure on my decision.
3: Like, it's not just you having a bit of fun anymore. This is, like, serious judge time.
8: It's serious.
3: Yeah.
8: High stakes.
3: Mm.
8: Otherwise.
3: Oh, no. So, basically, thanks to MYOB, we hear listeners plead their cases over their biggest workplace tiffs, tantrums, petty office disputes, etc. Stop throwing things. You're a judge.
5: Yeah, you are a judge. Come on. Have a bit of decorum.
8: Good to see you.
3: Thanks.
8: Let's go, Nilia. Good.
5: Hello.
8: Good to see you.
3: Please don't do that with your tongue.
8: Sorry.
3: Okay. So, head to the Triple M page to enter. If you want to play, just get that scroll out of your hand, Judge.
8: Yes, ma'am.
3: If you want to play another time. On the line, we have Megan.
12: Hello.
3: Megan,
12: how are you guys?
3: Hello, Megan. Please.
8: Very well, Megan.
3: State your workplace case for the judge.
12: Okay. So I work at a bank and we have a great little health and well-being program. So in the main offices, there is a free massage chair for staff to use. Yeah, and so it's expected. It's got like a 20-minute auto set-in. So you sit, have like your little 20-minute nap or relaxation, whatever, and then you carry on your day.
8: Mm-hmm. Happy ending for everyone.
12: Yeah, most people are quite good at this. There's one person in particular who maybe likes to take the piss a little bit.
3: Oh.
12: And, yeah, he'll come down and use it several times a day, at least 3 or 4 times a day.
3: Oh.
8: What's his name and passport number?
3: ABN number 2.
8: Give me the ABN while you got it. Thanks, Meg.
3: What's the back of his credit card?
12: And he will have headphones on. He's watching a

0: I watched The Gentleman season two. Oh, that's all I did yesterday.
1: Okay, so pretty much this is your gripe, your workplace tiff.
2: Yes.
1: So there's $1,000 on the line.
0: So basically, listen, obviously he's an infant, and he's in the wrong.
3: Mm-hmm.
0: If you want to win the $1,000, because right now basically how it works is that's sitting in Megan's pot.
1: Yes. You need someone to argue.
0: If you want to take that $1,000, I really need you to convince me that what he's doing is warranted in some way, shape, or form.
3: Basically become his defense lawyer.
0: You're his defense lawyer. You must defend him. If you defend him successfully, you essentially take the money out of Megan's pocket.
1: Yeah.
3: Correct. Okay.
1: I love it.
3: Let's see. 1-3-3-5-3. Give us a call.
0: Call us now if you think you can defend this for $1,000.
1: The massage thief.
3: Thanks, Dan YOB. 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
3: $1,000, thanks to MYOB, is up for grabs here.
0: Order.
1: Huge cash on the line. So we've just had Megan speak to us about how there's a bloke at her bank who is a massage chair, and he's kind of taking the piss with it, sitting in it about 3 or 4 times a day.
0: Well, for hours. He watches movies.
1: And the massage falls asleep.
3: Falls asleep.
1: And snores. I'm kind of with him.
3: I'm jealous of him.
1: Same.
0: It is wild.
1: So we've got Megan currently winning the case.
0: Well, pretty much.
1: Yes.
0: You've got it. Well,
2: fingers crossed.
0: It's in her favour, but, you know, we need someone to defend this gentleman and defend his actions.
1: Yes.
0: And if you do so successfully, $1,000 is yours.
1: Okay, so who have we got on the line today? We've got Luke.
5: How you going?
1: Good, good.
0: Very well, Luke.
5: Okay, brother. Mate, I reckon the poor bloke's riddled with arthritis. Leave him alone. Look, he's struggling. He's getting up, going to work every day, and he's
0: in a bank, Luke.
1: Yeah.
0: I don't think he's doing much heavy lifting.
1: He's not a tradie. Anything more?
3: Oh, Luke.
0: Luke's panicked.
1: Luke's just panicked.
0: No,
1: I think
0: he was mid-sentence.
3: He was mid-sentence. He might have just lost him.
0: Lucas?
3: Hang on.
1: I think he's panicked.
3: Hang on.
1: I think he's got embarrassed.
3: Okay, this is...
1: He's panicked.
3: We're trying to call Luke.
1: Well, if he doesn't call back, you know who wins.
0: He didn't panic, though. Something cut out.
3: Megan's getting very excited on the line.
2: Let's go. Stay away, Luke.
3: Yeah. Easiest court case ever.
1: Cody? Oh, he's back.
3: Okay, Luke is back. Hello, Luke.
5: Sorry, fellas.
0: That's fine, mate.
1: I'm a female.
0: What happened?
5: Mate, it cut out. I thought you sacked me. You didn't like me.
0: No.
1: We thought you got scared.
0: So, Luke.
5: No, definitely. Definitely didn't get scared. Mate, he might not be heavy lifting physically, but the bloke's already broken. You know what I mean? Like, he's mentally strained. He's under heap of pressure. He's got osteoarthritis. He's got arthritis in every part of his body. He's putting up with, there's a heap of man haters at work, so he's snipping down for a little bit of quad time. I think that, we don't even know if he's high-level bank manager or anything. He could be bottom basher. He's the guy that goes and repairs the ATM machine, so his back's rooted.
0: Megan, sorry about swearing. You're fine, mate. Megan.
5: Come on, surely I'm halfway there.
1: I don't know, Luke.
3: He's already bargaining for 500
0: inches.
5: I'm a fair man.
0: Megan, any rebuttal?
2: Yes, so there are hundreds of employees, hardworking employees, mums, dads. I know definitely there's staff members that work multiple jobs. I help work with employees that have injuries, that have, you know, lower back pain, all of this kind of thing. So he's not an anomaly.
5: But some injuries you can't be seen by eye. He could be severely suffering internally. That's just getting him through the day. You know?
1: Okay. All right, Judge.
5: Like no one even has shrapnel anymore. You used to be able to put $2 in at Westfields and get a 15-minute go.
0: That's true.
5: I'm telling you, if there's no cutout, I'm going to sleep too. I'm having a fit. Wake me up. Like, you know what I mean?
3: Judge, okay. we're gonna need your verdict,
1: Judge.
5: Yeah, can't Judge.
0: We can't do 500 each, can we?
5: Yeah, surely.
2: Judge, there's people that sit and wait patiently. They wait their turn, and he just uses multiple.
5: 750, 250.
3: Bargaining. He's bargaining.
0: I love
5: mate. Cost of living. My wife's a work. What? My wife is a nurse. Saves lives daily.
0: Do you know? Can I be honest with you, Luke? Luke, your points are all pure conjecture. Megan works there. She knows. She knows. Yeah.

0: going on.
1: True that.
0: But,
1: true that.
0: But at the same
1: but
0: time...
1: But how do you know she hasn't had a falling out with this bloke?
0: Look, I demand order!
2: Check, Luke!
0: You know, you might be pushing me to go somewhere else because I think you're not going to mind where I'm going.
1: No, I understand what you're saying, bro. I'm just struggling, around. Mate.
0: Megan is right. Mm. Factually, she's right. But Luke, you're very entertaining. I think the judge awards 500 to the plaintiff, to the prosecution, 500 to defense.
3: Wow.
2: 500
3: each. That's massive. He's a fence sitter. He's a fence sitter. Who's to say
2: done,
3: you won't just do that every time, you friendly old judge?
2: No, I won't do that every time.
3: Okay.
0: Look, I just
2: or
0: took
2: you'll
0: a
2: be
0: shot.
2: Out of this arena.
0: Listen! No order!
2: Arena.
0: This is my courtroom.
2: No.
0: I think I'll fine. No,
2: you.
0: I think you're fine.
2: Let's chat off it.
0: I think you're fine.
2: Nope.
0: I need order. Zeldin. I mean, Cornelia. I won't do it every time. Luke just had tremendous charisma.
2: Cody said you're not allowed to do that again.
3: Oh, that's the last time.
0: I'm
2: it's not
0: the
2: your
0: judge.
2: Court anymore.
0: I'm the judge. I'll do what I want. Court adjourned.
3: When it comes to business, we don't always see eye to eye, not just sure. like Lou and Judge. But when it comes to the best business software, we all agree on MYOB. 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
2: Yum, yum, yum.
0: Good for the puppies.
2: Good for dogs and cats, Jack.
0: That's correct.
2: For pet parents that give a...
0: Oh.
2: See, a naughty word in there.
0: Hey, let me give a... to all the dogs out there. Hey, who let the dogs out? Save a Life.
2: No.
0: Okay.
2: Did you know it's made in Australia and New Zealand?
0: Is it?
2: Yeah.
0: Wow.
2: Kiwis and Aussies. Hey.
0: Just like us. I'm the saver, you're the life.
3: Save a Life, premium nutritious pet food for pet parents who give a... Yes, there you go.
0: Who give a...
2: Sorry, mate, just on the tools.
0: You know what? You can't be on the things that you are. You're a tool.
2: Oh.
3: Wow.
2: I'd be a drop saw though, like a big tool, yeah.
0: Oh, would you reckon? You are the biggest tool I know, so yeah, you'd be a droppy. Or a cement mixer. It's a pretty big tool of sorts.
2: No, I don't mean it in that sense, like I'm a tool. I just mean like, I'd be a cool tool.
0: No, well, you're a tool, certainly.
2: No,
0: certainly.
2: Jack.
0: Okay, a cool tool. You'd be an ice tray. It's a tool to freeze water. And it's cool. You're a cool tool.
2: Well, it's used daily for most people, so I'll take that one.
0: Okay.
2: No, we're renovating our house, and my partner, Lockie, is a tradie.
0: That's
2: so
0: correct.
2: So I was his apprentice for the weekend.
0: Wow. Poor bastard.
2: No.
0: No?
2: No.
0: Okay.
2: Jack, no.
0: What? Well, what then?
2: Maybe tomorrow you can call him and ask his thoughts on how I went.
0: Well, maybe I will.
2: And I'll tell you my recount.
0: Oh, wait, do you mean call him on the show and ask him? Or call him personally.
2: You could ask him on the show.
0: No, no. Can I just explain why there's a difference? When I call him personally and ask him about things, he will give me the honest answer.
2: No.
0: When I call and he knows that it will be broadcast, he gives a very much Lou-centric answer.
2: No.
0: So I think I'll call him off the show and we can discuss.
2: Okay.
0: Please tell us about your weekend of debauchery.
2: So obviously we're, what's the bloody word?
0: Renovating,
2: but we're doing the,
0: Framing.
2: Jackpot.
3: Oh.
2: And so we're doing the framing for the ensuite.
0: Yep.
2: So I was helping him with the drop saw.
0: Yep.
2: Sort of had a system going on where I'd get on the drop saw. He mainly did most of the drop sawing.
0: Can I just say, for work, health and safety reasons, that's probably a good thing.
3: Good choice.
0: We need you and your limbs intact.
2: So then I would get the wood and I'd put it over my shoulder.
0: Nice.
2: And I'd pass it through the window.
0: Good. Big
2: and
0: wood.
2: And then he'd frame it up.
0: Yeah.
2: And then I was like his little apprentice, if he was on the ladder, he'd be like, level. And
0: yep.
2: Like, run around, grab it. And he'd be like, gun, not gun.
0: Gun, yeah, okay, interesting. What sort of renovations are you doing? You're building a shooting range.
2: Nail gun. Yeah, I go, yep. So I grab that, and then he's like, you grab me that from a left pocket dial about, yep, got that. And then I was telling someone yesterday, we went to my friend Tor's place, and I was being like, you know, I was running around, I was grabbing him the leveler, and I kept telling the story, and then he goes, I've just got to stop you there, Lou. He's like, it's a level.
0: Yeah, you're calling it a leveler. And also before this, I know for a fact you thought a nail gun was something that glued on acrylics. But anyway, it's a big gun. Mm.
2: No, but it's pretty fancy. Like it just goes.
0: Yeah.
2: So quick, and then I got the drill and put the wood into the floor and was going.
3: Oh, nice.
0: This is the problem though. If Wumpy lets you go too far, you're gonna have people at your house. You'll end up in lawsuits because people have fallen through all your patches of the floor.
2: No, he double checks.
0: Does he?
2: He always. Sometimes I actually saw him go over. one of the
0: rip it up floorboards and redoing it. Yeah, yeah.
3: But at least you had fun.
2: Yeah, it's fun. No, it's actually it's quite nice, and you really get into it. And I obviously love my fashion, so we went and got me a little outfit. So I got little pink high vis, cute little plumbing shorts, and plumbing boots.
0: I know, it was very sweet. The cleanest apprentice of all time.
3: The cleanest boots I've ever seen. Like, they are cleaner than they are in store.
2: They're dirty as now.
0: And weirdly enough, post all of her apprenticing, they were cleaner somehow. No.
3: Cleaner. They got cleaner.
0: Yeah, cleaner.
2: They're really dirty now. Just flat out.
3: Okay, great job, Lou. Let's take her down a peg with you versus Lou. Yes. That's what's up next.
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3: It's Lou and Judge on Triple M. Let's play. And you could win some Oppo Enco Clip 2 open earbuds. Comfortable open ear audio made for life on the move. These are worth $300.
0: Mate, these are worth $300. That's pretty cool. That's a great prize. And we've got G-May on the line. G-May.
2: Gemma.
0: Gemma. Sorry.
5: Gemma.
0: J-E-M-M-A.
2: That's how you spoke.
5: No,
2: Gemma.
5: You're right.
0: Oh, okay.
2: Gemma. Some with G. Oh, you're joking. I was thinking Gemini, Jero.
0: It's very good. Hey, Gemma, how's your general knowledge generally?
5: Not bad.
2: Okay, not bad yourself.
0: Lose?
5: Yeah, not bad. Good size.
0: Not bad. Good size. Okay. Well, Gem, I'm going to read the questions first. To answer gets the point. There's no need to buzz in. Are you ready, sis?
5: Yes, yeah.
0: Lulu, are you ready?
2: Yes.
0: Okay,
2: you're
0: looking awful cheeky. Well, in that case, ladies and gentlemen, you versus Lou begins in 3, 2, 1. Now, just giving it to Gemma. Oh. Question 2. No, Australia's National Rugby League team has been announced for the Rugby League World Cup. What's the team called?
2: Wallabies.
3: That's Rugby
5: Wallabies.
3: Union.
0: What's it for league? Kangaroos. It's Addison Rae's birthday today. What social media platform made her famous?
2: TikTok.
0: That is correct.
5: Oh,
0: American Beauty was best picture at the Academy Awards in which year?
2: 1999.
5: 1996.
0: No.
2: 1997.
5: 97. 98. 98.
2: 2001.
0: Giving it to Gemma. Which band sings Mr. Brightside?
2: Killers.
0: That's correct.
5: Oh.
0: New York City has been named the best city in the world. Name the 5 boroughs.
2: Manhattan. Bronx.
3: Two of them.
5: Superstars.
2: The island. Rhode Island.
0: Nah, Brooklyn, Manhattan, Queens, Staten Island, and the Bronx.
5: Close.
0: How many points is a touchdown worth in American football?
2: 4.
5: 4.
2: 3.
5: Three,
0: it's
5: 2,
0: six.
5: 1, 6, 7.
0: 6. It's 6. Giving it to Gemma, she got it. A new Game of Thrones movie has been announced for 2029. Which streaming service originally created and aired the hit series?
2: HBO.
0: Correct, Gem. Mm. What year was the first Jurassic Park film released?
2: 1999.
0: 2001. Nah, go
2: 1995.
0: Earlier.
5: 1996.
0: 1997.
5: 1991.
0: No.
5: 1990.
0: No.
3: 1993.
0: 1993. Why don't you just count down instead of going random? Gem, you had 94. Anyway, it's not on me. This is your girl's game. There is a moth plague currently happening in which city?
2: Sydney.
0: Giving it to Gemma. You live here. In Friends, what is Chandler Bing's middle name?
2: Marcus.
5: Joe.
0: Starts with an M.
2: Mervin.
5: Muddy.
2: No. Martin.
3: More traditionally a female name.
0: Yeah, think about...
5: Minnie.
0: Think about the bloody... What is that? Bloody mermaid. Little mermaid.
2: Ariel.
0: Yeah, but with an M.
2: Mariel.
0: It's Muriel.
5: Oh, Muriel.
3: I should have said whose wedding
5: Muriel,
3: was.
5: Call Muriel.
2: This Gemma, is chaos.
0: Gemma 4, Lou 2.
2: Well
0: Gemma,
2: done, Jim. You're a gem.
0: With a bit of help from me, just quietly.
3: Well done, Gemma. You've won the earbuds.
5: Oh, thank you so much.
3: It's on Triple M. Let's come back and check the instant egg.
4: It's your early drive home with Triple M's Lou and Judge.
3: It's Lou and Judge on Triple M for your Chewbacca Tuesday, but not for much longer.
2: Oh, I think it's time we all went to bed.
0: Oh, buddy.
2: Feels much later than 4.
0: I'm cooked.
2: Yeah, I know you are. You're like a rotisserie chook from Coles or Woolies.
0: That's correct. Or IGA.
3: Or Aldi,
0: or
3: Harris Farm.
0: Whoever wants to sponsor the show, that's where
2: we'll
0: the chook will be from.
2: Chandra Charlie's. Yeah.
0: You got chooks you want to sponsor? Whenever we do a chook
2: Eljana.
0: Reference, it'll be from you.
3: Yeah.
2: The true. Roosters?
0: Red Rooster.
2: Yeah. KFC? Oh, what a hoonazinger. Anyway, that sounded nice.
3: Or a Big Mac, depending on who wants to.
2: Yes.
0: It's about chicken.
3: Oh, sorry.
2: McChicken.
3: Oh, sorry, McChicken.
0: He said McChicken.
3: I was just trying to get involved with the chicken thing.
0: Well, don't. With the chicken shit. Remember what we said about chicken stuff?
3: Okay, you said don't get involved with the chicken things ever again.
2: Yeah, okay, I've got some DMs. Okay. Walk towards me with one foot on the ground. Remember that video we do?
0: Yeah.
2: Go watch it on Lou and Jarch. It's very funny.
0: Oh, it's good.
2: Gravy days. See, Jarch is as bright as a candle.
0: That's correct. Hmm? You know, candles, not very bright.
2: More of like a light bulb.
0: Traditionally.
2: that's what he was saying. Daniel Trevorrow? Said Daddy lost his mind when he lost his hair.
0: Yeah. True. It's like,
3: true.
0: Who's that fella that cut his hair off? I always forget his name and lost all his strength.
2: Edward Scissorhands.
3: It was Jack Archdale.
0: Jack Archdale.
2: Edward Scissorhands.
0: No.
2: He became a renowned barber.
0: Next.
2: Rosie Violet said, untuck the pants, please, Daddy.
0: You're not my mum, but I also have done that today. They're not tucked.
2: You mix it up.
0: I mix it up.
2: You tuck and untuck.
0: I tuck and untuck.
2: Oh, you have a bit of fun.
0: Yeah.
2: Toto Roberto, he's really taken on the full dad look, hasn't he?
0: I just think a tuck is a clean look occasionally.
2: Yeah.
0: You can't blame a dad for trying. Anyway, thanks so much for the DMs. We'll see you tomorrow.
2: Yeah, you've never walked before.
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0: The Triple M 1000. Does it deserve its place? Lee Simon investigates.
1: Okay, so when Rocky III was released in 1982, it wasn't the most successful film of the Rocky series. But there were a couple of highlights. First up, Mr. T was cast as Stallone's thuggish opponent. And the second was a seriously awesome montage scene set to this song. Eye of the Tiger was written especially for Rocky III after Queen denied Sylvester the rights to Another One Bites the Dust. Now, that's probably a very good thing, as the song ended up selling over 2 million physical copies and has been downloaded over 4 million times in recent years.
2: Nobody can stop me! You tell that boy that! I'm coming after him!
1: Survivors, Eye of the Tiger.
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1: 1981, lots of firsts for me. I got a Walkman.
0: We ask the big questions.
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1: 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How did you get suspended?
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2: Fully nude?
1: Yeah. It's a steakhouse.
3: 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The Rush Hour. 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
0: Penrod Oil. 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
16: Hey there, I'm Lauren Howard. The Australian soldier killed in a vehicle rollover in the Northern Territory has now been identified as 28-year-old Corporal Brendan Henham. The father of two has been described as someone who would give the shirt off his back for anybody. He passed away during a training exercise. Five others were also injured. We're in for a dangerous summer of extreme heat, floods and cyclones, according to the Prime Minister. Anthony Albanese has issued the warning at a climate summit in Fiji, telling leaders that climate change is not a problem for the future, it is here right now. Pro-Palestine vigils have been planned for our capital cities today to mark the third anniversary of the October 7 attacks. And close to 2 million Aussies regularly take five or more medicines at the same time. A new report by the Australian Institute of Health and Welfare also finding polypharmacy becomes much more common as we age.
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16: Melbourne star Cameron Munster is set to hit the open market on November 1. He's reportedly not happy with the Storm's $750,000 a season offer. And Alex de Minaur has retired injured, handing the China Open title to Novak Djokovic. The Joker wishing the Aussie number one all the very best.
18: Really hope that you can recover quickly. You know, definitely one of the most exciting players to watch on the tour, and I wish you definitely all the best for this year and the years to come.
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21: Today in Orange, fine with a top of 17, tonight down to 1, and tomorrow fine with a high of 18. 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
14: Hello, I'm Cherie Coleman. Police have launched a high visibility operation as thousands of racegoers flock to the Central West ahead of the Bathurst 1000. With around 200,000 expected to converge on Mount Panorama, they'll be targeting speeding, drink driving and antisocial behaviour, also warning drivers to be patient and plan their travel carefully from now until Tuesday, given the ongoing Great Western Highway closure.
15: There'll be loads of specialist police from all over the state coming here to make sure that this is a safe, family-friendly event.
14: That's Assistant Commissioner Greg Moore. An 80-year-old woman has died in hospital following a crash near Dubbo last week. Emergency services were called to the Mitchell Highway on Friday afternoon after a car and truck collided head-on. The woman who was driving the car was taken to hospital in a critical condition. And the body representing Central West farmers has backed the coalition's plan for a new ag visa. The National Farmers Federation saying it's vital for food production and regional communities, stressing it should supplement existing work programs.
12: Triple M National News.
16: Hey there, I'm Lauren Howard. A young father has now been identified as the Australian soldier killed during a training exercise in the Northern Territory. 28-year-old Corporal Brendan Henham lost his life in a vehicle rollover. He's being remembered by family and friends as a much-beloved father of two. Five others were also injured in the incident and flown to hospital. Jewish Australians are today marking the third anniversary of the October 7 attacks. There'll be memorials across the country, with pro-Palestine rallies also set to take place in some areas. One Nation has launched a new AI-generated video campaign ahead of the Victorian state election. Some voters have praised the political ad, saying it's the best they've seen, while others have questioned why Pauline Hanson's party even used artificial intelligence. And an Aussie city has been named the friendliest in the world. Melbourne has taken out the top spot in a new survey.
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16: The Perth Bears chief executive has reportedly been given 3 months to save his job. It's understood some board members are pushing for Anthony Disegli to be moved on before the Bears officially enter the NRL competition next season. Novak Djokovic has won his seventh China Open title after Alex de Minaur retired with a groin injury in last night's final. And in cricket, Cameron Green has been ruled out of Australia's first test against South Africa with an abdominal strain.
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12: Triple M. Weather.
14: Mostly sunny for the central west today, heading for a top of 17 degrees in Orange, 20 in Cowra. Frost then sunny tomorrow and blue skies for Friday. 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

Good morning and welcome. It is Wednesday morning, the 7th of October. Coming up on the show today, absolutely jam-packed with superstars. Firstly, the mayor of the Oberon Shire is Andrew McKimmon. He's going to join us on the show. Catching up with Daniel Mortimer from Mortimer's Wines as well. He's recently taken over the family business from his dad, Pete, and mum, Julie. And he and his wife are now at the helm of Mortimer's Wines. We'll find out what that means for him and his family. And also, Chaz Mostert's going to join us on the show. Yes, ahead of this weekend, Repco Bathurst 1000. We'll catch up with Supercars driver Chaz Mostert. Also, tickets to win to go along to the Bathurst 1000. Four-day passes we've got up for grabs. Keep listening out for Triple M's Speed Sweep. It is your cue to call 1-3-3-5-3 to win your way to the Bathurst 1000. But right now, good times. Greatest hits. Orange and Central West. Triple M, let's go. Wednesday morning.

0: Orange of the Central West, 105.1 at Triple M. Now the Bathurst 1000, not too far away. And we've got you sorted here at Triple M with tickets. But I am thrilled to announce on the show this morning, we're having a chat with Chaz Mostert. He's online with us this morning. Chaz, good morning.
1: Good morning. How are you?
0: Yeah, going really well, mate. Thank you. Looking forward to Bathurst?
1: Well, I certainly am, mate. Anytime we get to Mount Panorama for the big 1000, it's always very exciting. So, yeah, can't wait. Not sure what the outcome's going to be there. So many big hitters at the moment, so many so much tough competition, and obviously coming off a good one, so we're optimistic, but you can never count anyone out at Bathurst.
0: You're not. It's not your first rodeo at Bathurst. You've won it a couple of times.
1: Yeah, been lucky enough to win it a couple of times. I've left in a hot helicopter once, and also had a beer there once, and also had plenty of other heartbreak moments. So, yeah, look, the highs and lows of Bathurst, been so super lucky a couple of times, which is the best day in Australian motorsport when you are lucky enough to win it. So, yeah, we'd love to try and go there and try and do it again.
0: Mate, the beer thing was pretty cool. It was very, very cool. And, I mean, I guess it speaks volumes of the bloke you are. You can easily go and have a beer with anyone.
1: Yeah, that day was a bit heartbroken for me, to be honest. To be having kind of my first DNF around there, only 60-odd laps in. I didn't think there was any other way to get over it other than having a beer and just watching a couple of laps. So did that and went pretty viral. Didn't do it for any other weird reason or anything. Just, I don't know, Australian culture. Sometimes you have a tough day, you just need to have a beverage, right?
0: Yeah, absolutely right. 250 clicks plus going down Conrod, that's must be incredible.
1: Yeah, these days we're probably, we're just getting just a bit over 290. So depending which way the wind's going and we get a tow, we're getting very close to the 300 there. So, it's pretty exhilarating as you tip it into the kink there at the chase and hopefully you jump on the brake pedal and it pulls up. So, doing that for 1,000 kilometres around there, 161 laps, it's super hard on the cars. And these days it's like a 1,000-kilometre sprint race. So, we're all pretty buggered by the end of the day, except all the punters are well-charged because they've had 6 hours of fantastic time in their campsites. And whoever's watching at home, it's a bit of a bit of history and heritage that obviously 1,000 brings in with the fans watching. It's no different than a grand final day for footy. There's people love to sit down and watch it. So hopefully we can really put on a show this year as well, like it was last year.
0: Yeah. Can I ask you this question, putting you on the spot a bit? What's the one thing that supercars fans don't understand about supercars?
1: Ooh, that's a tough question. No, I think most of the fans and how accessible we are and kind of fans that have come out of the track pretty much know everything that we're all about. So I think probably the one thing is sometimes we all look pretty matey off track, but I think all us drivers have split personalities. As soon as the helmet goes on, there's nothing more than we want to beat each other and we'll put the elbows out for it. So split personalities is probably the best one.
0: All right. How's the season been going for you?
1: Yeah, really, really proud of the season that we've had with Waukesha TWG Racing. We obviously debuted a brand new car this year with the Toyota Supra.
0: Yeah,
1: It's been probably blown our expectations out of the water with the results that we have been able to get this year. We haven't been as consistent as we would normally like, but you're going to have that with a brand new package. And, to get, I think it's up to five wins now or four wins. For the year has been pretty cool. So across both two teams running the Toyotas, so plenty of podiums as well. And me and Woody look like we're pretty close to getting in the finals after the Bathurst as well. So it'd be nice going there with two cars in the team to see if we can somehow create a bit of a shock towards the end of the year. But Bathurst is its own event. We're obviously eyes on the prize there, and we'll see how we go as well.
0: Yeah, fantastic. Chatting with us this morning, it's Chaz Mostert, mate. Always a pleasure to catch up. Thanks for your time this morning, and good luck this year at the Bathurst 1000.
1: Thank you very much.
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Orange of the Central West's 105.1 Triple M. It's the Red Hot Chili Peppers and Californication. It's Wednesday morning, the 7th of October. 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We've got a sunny day today, heading for 17 this afternoon for Orange and Blaney, down to 1 overnight. Frost and sunny for Thursday, 18 the top. Sunny for Friday, a top of 21. Possible shower for Saturday, 18. Fog and sunny for Sunday, a top of 21 degrees. Right now, it's Steve Winwood's High Love on Triple M.

0: Orange of the Central West, 105.1 Triple M, Steve Winwood's High Love. New sport and weather coming up in the next half hour. We're going over to Oberon. We'll catch up with the Mayor, Andrew McKibben, for an update. It's news time now.
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2: Orange's average unleaded price today is around $2.35 a litre, while some servos are selling it as low as $2.30. The average for diesel sits around $2.78. 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

0: 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Queen, no doubt that will make it into the countdown. And Goo Goo Dolls on Triple M. We'll get you thinking.
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4: Hello, I'm Cherie Coleman. The National Farmers Federation's welcomed a coalition promise to introduce a new agriculture visa by 2030. They say it'll help meet the unique needs of farms, including those across the Central West, complementing existing programs like the Palm Scheme and working holiday visas. They also welcome commitments to reverse visa caps and exempt regional areas from higher fees. If you're travelling between the Central West and Sydney over the next week, allow plenty of time. A high-visibility road operation is already underway as thousands head to Mount Panorama ahead of the Bathurst 1000, with practice laps starting tomorrow. Howard Collins from Transport for New South Wales says with the ongoing Great Western Highway closure, they're expecting delays, especially on Monday and Tuesday.
5: Traffic's traffic. And with this diversion, there's very little you can do once you're in the queue other than be patient.
4: And Cobar residents are being reminded to make sure their details are up to date in the lead up to next month's council by-election. Polling day is November 28th.
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6: Morning, I'm Lauren Howarth. The Australian soldier killed in a training exercise is being remembered as a much-beloved father of two. 28-year-old Corporal Brendan Henham lost his life in a vehicle rollover outside Darwin earlier this week. Five other men were also injured in the incident. Two remain in hospital. The Prime Minister has warned we're facing a dangerous summer, likely including extreme heat, floods and cyclones. Anthony Albanese has told leaders at a climate summit in Fiji, climate change is not a problem for the future, it's here right now. Today marks the third anniversary of the October 7 attacks. Jewish Australians will hold memorials across the country, while pro-Palestine groups have also planned vigils. And One Nation has published an AI-generated political ad ahead of Victoria's state election next month. The video has attracted plenty of attention online, with supporters praising its message, while critics have questioned the party's use of artificial intelligence.
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6: Cameron Munster doesn't want to take a pay cut to stay the storm, so he'll reportedly test his value on the open market. Novak Djokovic has claimed his seventh China Open title after Aussie Alex de Minaur retired injured in last night's final, while Jannik Sinner won't compete again this year due to a knee injury.
8: I will do everything possible to get back 100%. I will thank you already in advance for your support and hope to see you very, very soon on court again.
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4: Mostly sunny for the Central West today, heading for a top of 17 degrees in Orange, 20 in Cowra. Frost then sunny tomorrow and blue skies for Friday. 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

0: Orange in the Central West's 105.1 Triple M. It's time to head out to Oberon now, and joining us for an update, it's the Mayor of the Oberon Shire, Andrew McKibben. Andrew, good morning.
1: Good morning, Neil. How are you? This very, I suppose it's foggy down here and with a bit of rain overnight.
0: Yeah, Oberon, a beautiful part of the world, and there's no doubt about it. You've got shearing got underway this week.
1: Shearing started this morning, so I've just popped back over from the shearing shed to take the call, yes. So hopefully we'll get them all done by the end of the week. We're a bit down on shearers, as I said to you. But anyway.
0: Yep. All right. Well, good luck with that. Now, let's talk about news in terms of council. Now, Emergency Services Levy Reform Committee, you've been answering some questions on this.
1: Yes, look, listeners may remember that I appeared before the Legislative Assembly Reform Committee on the Emergency Services Levy some weeks ago. They've come back with a whole lot of questions for the joint organisation to answer, so I've been working on answering all those questions. A number of about what implications would be there if certain things were done. So obviously this is very important for everyone in our communities because it'll set how the emergency services levy is collected and the methodology used to collect it between businesses, industrial, mining, farmland and obviously residential. So there are a whole heap of options, and whether, you know, rural areas and regional areas get some discounts compared to metropolitan areas. We don't know whether at this stage the Office of State Revenue will collect it or councils will be asked to collect it on behalf of the state government. Obviously, we don't believe it's appropriate for councils to collect it, but we're yet to see what the state government finally did, or the Reform Committee recommends to the state government, basically.
0: Yep, all right. Now, there's new methodology for the allocation of federal assistance grants.
1: There are. So, the federal government

0: making a submission that has to be made by Wednesday. Obviously, we're concerned that the unrateable land, the amount of unrateable land in our area is taken account of, which constitutes nearly 47%, I think, of our total area.
1: Right.
0: Which includes Forestry Corporation, which is a big bulk of it, and they're a commercial entity.
1: Yeah. All right. Now, also being discussed is remuneration that the mayor and councillors receive.
0: That's right. There has been an investigation being put out to understand for submissions to be made in relation to the remuneration of councillors and mayors. We've obviously discussed this. Mayor of Blaney, Bruce Reynolds, is leading the responses, and we've all been looking at this. Obviously, it's a difficult situation because a lot of councils are financially strapped. So to provide any further income to the mayor and councils caused problems. But again, the role of mayor and councils has become more complicated and more time, I suppose, it consumes far more time than it did, say, 20 years ago because of all the requirements. We have to be available to the media all the time. We have to deal with councillor disputes, we have to facilitate resolution, we have to try and drive through things. So, you know, there's a lot of areas, so we've been putting submissions in relation to that.
1: All right. Now, a busy week in the region, right around the Central West, including Oberon with Bathurst on, and you have got a meeting with Superintendent Susie Johnston of the Chifley Police District.
0: Well, we had one on the 25th, and this was a lot of things were discussed, including obviously the Bathurst and how, you know, traffic was going to be coped with, including up the scenic hill at Lithgow with all and across the Darling Causeway. So that was a major concern, but also, you know, there'll be traffic coming through to Bathurst from south of us up the Abercrombie Road and also from Crookwell straight up to Trunkie. So all these issues were discussed because a lot of people, very strange, well, not strange, but a lot of people come from Victoria up to those races. So they use a lot the Abercrombie Road and they use Trunkie Creek Road. So basically all avenues, but of course the major stoke point at this stage will be coming through Lithgow, and that's Bathurst Council's obviously having a concert, I think it's on the Sunday night, to try and encourage people to stay a day extra to sort of ease the traffic congestion. But we did talk about a number of things, including, and this in the Chifley District covers Bathurst, Lithgow, Blaney, Oberon and Carroll council areas. We talked about the level of crime. Basically, it's relatively stable. What surprised us when we questioned about illegal tobacconists, because that's obviously caused some issues with a number of our businesses in Oberon and in other towns, is that Department of Health actually is responsible for that, and all and police just get called to assist them in raiding premises, etc. It's not directed by police, so it is a Department of Health issue, and this was a revelation for all of us.
1: Indeed. Now, some sad news in the Oberon community: two cherished, admired members of council have passed away.
0: Now, look, we've had Sharon Inwood, who is our facilities manager at the Oberon Fitness Centre and Pool. She passed away. She was highly admired and dedicated to the community's fitness and wellbeing. And we've also had Lynn Hancocks, who basically was in our service news. She ran the Service New South Wales desk, and she was in our planning area. And she was also a vocalist for the National Anthem at our many council events. So we're very sad about the passing away of those two very dedicated members of our council staff and fantastic personalities.
1: All right. Now, some upcoming events. School holidays are on.
0: School holiday programs. Yes, we've got school holiday programs continuing. Today, we've got Nature's Imprint from 10:30 to 12 p.m. at the Library and Community Centre. We've got tomorrow, Wednesday, we've got Secret Life of Seeds, again, at the Library and Community Centre. And on Thursday, we've got a writing workshop with Brioni Stewart. Registration's required for all of those. And then for all of us, more of interest, on Thursday, the 8th of October, we've got a Getting Started with AI workshop from 6 p.m. to 7:30 at the Oberon Lobel Library and Community Centre, being run by Council. So for all those people who don't know what AI is, or if you're Mr. Trump, what do you call it? Super intelligence now, not AI.
1: So it's is he hosting it?
0: SI. I think it's been regulated in the US that it's going to be called SI.
1: All right.
0: Anyway, there's a workshop to understand.

0: understand it, so that'll help a lot of people. We've got another school holiday program on the 10th of October with a Build-A-Bear workshop at the Oberon RSL from 4 p.m. We've got Edith seasonal markets on that day as well, the Saturday, the 10th, at the recreation ground. We've got Monday the 12th, we have a school holiday program, Superhero Kids program at St Barnabas Church from 8:45. Sunday the 17th of October, it's not the Redfin Roundup this stage, but it's the Go Fishing Tournament with workshops at the Reef Reserve at Lake Oberon.
1: Okay.
0: And then going a little further, we have 30th October Pink Ribbon Morning Tea, 10 a.m. Oberon Library. And at Mayfield, they've got amazing things. They've got the high tea at Mayfield all through to December. It's a special event for every day. And then they have stargazing and glamping to the 9th of October. And then moving even further forward, we have the Black Springs Community Hall 50th birthday celebration dance at 7 p.m. on the 20th of November. So many of us who used to go to balls out there are all getting organised, growing our sideburns, and we'll all end up out there on that night.
1: Yes, it sounds like plenty going on in the Oberon Chime with the Mayor. It's Andrew McKibben this morning. Andrew, always a pleasure. Thank you, sir. Have a good day.
0: Thank you very much, Neil.
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17: Hi, I'm Lauren Howard. Australia's agricultural land values have continued to climb. A new report from Bendigo Bank Agribusiness shows the national median price jumped 7.6% to reach more than $10,000 per hectare. Spokesperson Eliza Redfern on what we can expect in the future.
18: We are expecting the upwards trend to continue throughout the rest of this year, fueled by healthy commodity markets. But as we look ahead into 2027, a potential fresh spike in input costs and rate rises and that unpredictable weather outlook do mean that we might be bracing for a much flatter growth profile next year.
17: The federal government is reportedly considering more water buybacks in the Murray-Darling Basin, amid concerns key environmental targets won't be met. A draft report finding water-saving projects is forecast to fall short. And farmers have started investing in on-farm fertiliser sheds as they look to protect themselves from volatile prices and supply chain disruptions.
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0: Orange in the Central West, 105.1 Triple M, you will. You get over it. It's 3.5 minutes out from 7 o'clock news, sport and weather. 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
2: 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Police are targeting drink driving and speeding in Bathurst and surrounding areas from the 8th to 12th of October. You can stop it or cop it. That's the latest traffic on Orange and the Central West, 105.1 Triple M.
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8: Hello, I'm Cherie Coleman. Police are preparing a report for the coroner after the death of an 80-year-old woman injured in a crash near Dubbo last week. The car she was driving collided with a truck on the Mitchell Highway at Geary at about 3 p.m. on Friday. She was taken to hospital in a critical condition, where she later died.
5: To other news, more than $500 million will be spent upgrading the key road corridor between Dubbo and Newcastle. The money will cover a range of improvements from road, shoulder and intersection widening to extra turning and overtaking lanes, digital signage and traffic monitoring cameras. And police have launched a high visibility operation as thousands of racegoers flock to the Central West ahead of the Bathurst 1000. They'll be targeting speeding, drink driving and antisocial behaviour, also warning drivers to be patient and plan their travel carefully, given the ongoing Great Western Highway closure.
20: Loads of specialist police from all over the state coming here to make sure that this is a safe, family-friendly event.
5: That's Assistant Commissioner Greg Moore.
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22: Hey there, I'm Lauren Howard. The PM's released a statement on the third anniversary of the October 7 attacks. Anthony Albanese saying, "We remember the 1,200 people who were taken from the world and that Australia stands against Hamas, which must disarm and play no role in Palestine's future." A much-beloved father of two has been identified as the Australian soldier killed in a training exercise in the Northern Territory. 28-year-old Corporal Brendan Henham lost his life in a vehicle rollover outside Darwin on Monday afternoon. Five other men were also injured, two remain in hospital. Online fashion giant ASOS says customers' personal information may have been accessed during unauthorised activity. It's now working with authorities to investigate the breach. And here's what you need to know to make sure your parcels arrive in time for Christmas. AusPost says interstate parcels should be sent by December 21 or by the 22nd for same-state deliveries.
23: Good morning, Australia. You're in Cox country, and Cox is ready for the mowing season. 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
22: The Roosters Knights Grand Final has reportedly gone down as the richest decider in rugby league history. It's understood the NRL pocketed $30 million from the match. And Alex de Minaur has retired injured in the China Open final overnight, handing the title to Novak Djokovic. The Aussie number one saying he didn't want the tournament to end this way.
24: I want to say sorry to all the amazing fans that came to watch this match.
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5: Mostly sunny for the central west today, heading for a top of 17 degrees in Orange, 20 in Cowra. Frost then sunny tomorrow and blue skies for Friday. 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
0: It's 5 minutes past seven on this Wednesday morning. It's the 7th of October. Coming up this half hour, very soon in fact, Daniel Mortimer's going to join us. He's recently purchased a winery of the family patriarch, his father, and we'll find out the details of what he's got planned for Mortimer's Wines coming up shortly. But right now, it's Ganga Jang, Triple M. I think I

0: Orange of the Central West, 105.1 at Triple M. Now, grand final evening, I enjoyed some lovely Mortimer's wines, which were kindly donated by Daniel Mortimer, who is, of course, the owner now of Mortimer's Wines out there at March, and thrilled to have him on line this morning. Daniel, good morning to you.
1: Good morning, Gilly. How are you?
0: Yeah, really well, mate. You've taken over the family business from Mum and Dad.
1: Yeah, mate, it's been, I think, a little while coming. I've been back here for 6-7 years now, and I ran the business with Dad, and yeah, just really enjoyed it. Found that purpose, or filled that big hole that the rugby leaves in your life, and yeah, found it on the farm under my nose the whole time. So who would have thought?
0: But that's it. I mean, you grew up working among these vines. So what are your earliest memories of the winery?
1: Yeah, I remember planting them. Yeah, when I was 6 years old. Oh, yeah, helped plant them. Yeah, there was certainly Dad and my brothers and a couple of helpers, you would go through the vineyard and all have a little role in planting the Shiraz particularly. I remember my pop was there, and yeah, there's a lot of early memories and really, really nice memories at that place. So yeah, it's nice to keep it in the family for another generation at least.
0: Yeah, absolutely. And how far or how long ago did this become, yeah, I think this is where we're going to go, we're going to move into this role when Dad steps back?
1: Yeah, it was about, I'd say 12, 18 months ago. Dad and I were sitting with the wine at the cellar door after a big day, and he just looked exhausted, and we just sort of had a wine at the end of the day like we do sometimes. And he just said, I haven't got a whole lot left in the tank. It drains you. And he just saw the next stage of his life, you know, traveling with Mum and enjoying themselves. And we just sort of threw everything out on the table, selling the whole place all together. Obviously, I loved working there, so Dad didn't want to sell it from under me. But we sort of figured a slow step approach where we get our foot in the business, and Dad still stays on the vineyard, and the business employs him, it happened really organically and really nicely, and we're here now, so it's come pretty quick, but.
0: I think it's absolutely awesome, mate. What role does your wife, Taz, play in the business?
1: Yeah, Taz is pretty good with marketing and events and stuff. So she'll sort of come into that side of the business. That's a really growing side of the business. So, there's a lot of different hats you have to wear. And if she can take one or two hats off me, then they're great.
0: Yeah, fantastic. And how closely does Dad keep an eye on things? I mean, I guess he's there to bounce off, and I know your dad. He's a very practical, genuine bloke. Does he let you know when you're getting it a bit wrong, or?
1: Oh, look, definitely. Yeah, that's what dads are for. It's been his baby, and we're very similar people. So, we've probably had 3 disagreements in the last 6 years. So, it's been pretty good. And no doubt, he'll have his say here and there. But he's probably out my most powerful. Source to lean on, someone who's done it and knows the brand and built the brand off his own back. So, yeah, there'll definitely be, he won't be marching out the door anytime soon. He'll stay around for as long as he wants.
0: Yeah, absolutely fantastic. Now, you've got good connections through rugby league. I've been to some cracking events up there, rub shoulders with some of the best in the game, and it's a really special place to come. And, you know, just the great grounds. You've had some music events there. You've had comedians there. You do it very well.
1: Yeah, look, it's a beautiful space, the March Schoolhouse Cellar Door, an old public school that's 150-plus years old. So it's nice to make it a place of gathering again because it was nearly lost to the community. So, yeah, for the last, 20-odd years, we've been refurbishing the old March school. And, it's a place where people make a lot of good memories as well as us. So we love our events. We do a lot of different music and footy and wine events, and people seem to love them too.
0: Yeah, they certainly do. Good place to go out there, March Schoolhouse, ladies and gentlemen. Go and try Mortimer's Wine if you haven't as yet. Daniel Mortimer is the owner of Mortimer's Wines, chatting with us this morning. Thanks again for sorting us out with the wine for grand final night, mate. Really appreciate that, and thanks for your time this morning, and good luck with the business.
1: Thanks very much, mate. Hope everyone enjoyed. The Rush Hour.
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Orange in the Central West, 105.1 Triple M. Justin Timberlake, it's 21 and a half past seven. 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Checking with your forecast for today. Sunny, heading for 17 this afternoon for Orange and Blaney, down to zero overnight. Frost and sunny for Thursday, 18 the top. Friday, sunny, 21. Saturday, possible shower, 19 degrees. And Sunday, sunny and a top of 22. Now, ladies and gentlemen, the Bathurst 1000 gets underway, of course, tomorrow. Practice from the first practice run will be tomorrow at 11:30 a.m. And it will all be happening with the great race also kicking off Sunday from 11:30 a.m. Cars will hit the track tomorrow. Absolutely going to be huge. And one thing that has already kicked off, it's the Triple M 1000. Yes, we're asking you to vote for your favourite song. You can have 10 votes, so you get to say your favourite 10 songs. Let us know. 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No need to rank them, just cast your vote. And once you've voted, you'll be in the chance to win $50,000 cash. 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As we form another countdown, it is the Triple M 1000. Right now, this bloke will feature in it, no doubt. Boy, it's the Boss, born in the USA, Triple M.

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2: If you're heading on the Mitchell Highway this morning in from Bathurst, no problems. We're seeing a delay-free trip. The Northern Distributor Road around the Botanic Gardens meeting up well with Isley Road and the Mitchell Highway. The Beasley Street to Forest Road coming in towards Bloomfield, Acadia Road is all clear. 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That's the latest traffic on Orange in the Central West 105.1 Triple M.
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18: Orange and the Central West's 105.1 Triple M.
19: Hello, I'm Cherie Coleman. New South Wales will see a $1.74 billion investment to enhance three crucial regional road corridors. It includes over $520 million for the Newcastle to Dubbo route, including upgrades on the Golden Highway. The state and federal governments say the spend will enhance road networks, support local communities, freight operations, and over 1,000 jobs. If you're travelling between the Central West and Sydney over the next week, allow plenty of time. A high visibility road operation's already underway ahead of the Bathurst 1000. Howard Collins from Transport for New South Wales says with the ongoing Great Western Highway closure at Victoria Pass, they're expecting delays, especially on Monday and Tuesday after the race.
20: Traffic's traffic. And with this diversion, there's very little you can do once you're in the queue other than be patient.
19: And Cobar residents are being reminded to make sure their details are up to date in the lead up to the November 28 council by-election. You can head to the Electoral Commission's website to check or update them until October 19.
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21: Hey there, I'm Lauren Howard. More than 3 million Aussie workers are missing out on higher paying jobs due to non-compete clauses. That's according to the ACTU, which claims low and middle income employees could pocket up to $4,300 extra a year if the clauses are banned. The federal government is working on new laws, but business groups have criticised the proposal. Prime Minister Anthony Albanese has again called on Hamas to disarm and play no role in Palestine's future. He's released a statement on the third anniversary of the October 7 attacks. The Australian soldier killed during a training exercise in the Northern Territory has now been identified as 28-year-old Corporal Brendan Henham. The father of two has been described as someone who would give the shirt off his back for anybody. And a new report has found close to 2 million Aussies regularly take five or more medicines at the same time.
22: Good morning, Australia. 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
21: Sport. Melbourne star Cameron Munster is set to hit the open market on November 1. He's reportedly not happy with the Storm's $750,000 a season offer. And Alex de Minaur has retired injured, handing the China Open title to Novak Djokovic overnight. The Joker wishing the Aussie number one all the very best.
23: Really hope that you can recover quickly. You're definitely one of the most exciting players to watch on the tour, and I wish you definitely all the best for this year and the years to come.
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19: Mostly sunny for the central west today, heading for a top of 17 degrees in Orange, 20 in Cowra. Frost then sunny tomorrow and blue skies for Friday. 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

It's 20 minutes out from 8 o'clock. It's REM's Man on the Moon. It's Wednesday morning, the 7th of October. Now, the big race, the 2026 Repco Bathurst 1000, is on this weekend. The cars will hit the track from tomorrow for their first practice session. Of course, Saturday's the big day, and then Sunday, the biggest day, the big race from 11:30 a.m. Triple M will be broadcasting live this weekend from Bathurst, Saturday from midday, and Sunday for the big race from 11 a.m. live from the Mount Panorama Motor Racing Circuit. You want to go? Call me now, 1-3-3-5-3. I've got a double pass up for grabs. Caller 1 this morning, I will give it to you. It is an absolutely cracking prize. You'll score a 4-day general admission double pass with paddock access and 2 supercars merchandise packs. And then you'll go into the draw to win the major upgrade. And the upgrade's pretty sensational as well. It's a course car ride and a grid walk.

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19: It's 7:45. Well done to Matthew this morning. He scored himself a double pass, 4 days to the Bathurst 1000 from tomorrow through to Sunday, and a couple of merchandise packs as well, and goes into the draw to win the upgrade, which is a course car ride and a grid walk ahead of the Great Race, which gets underway 11:30 a.m. on Sunday, and you'll catch all the action with Triple M broadcasting live from Mount Panorama, Saturday from midday, and then Sunday from 11 a.m. Right now it's the Beach Boys, Kokomo, Triple M.

0: G'day, it's Moffy. Today is October 7. The Police released their last single in 1986. Don't Stand So Close To Me was the last one, then they called it quits. In 1999, Garth Brooks released an album as Chris Gaines. It was the first record since 95 that failed to debut at number one. It was beaten by Creed's album, Human Clay. Launched on this day in 2008. The most streamed song in October that year was this. With this one from The Killers, the most streamed for the rest of the year. And ever since, this has been the most streamed song by drunk Aussies at the end of a big night. Actor Ross Higgins died on this day in 2016. He was the voice of Louis the Fly. And, of course, famous as Ted Bullpit in Kingswood Country.
1: If that's football, why aren't they bleeding? It's not rugby. It's real football. Australian rules. Real football. Look at them. Bunch of pansies skipping around their little sister's shorts.
2: Author Thomas Keneally is 91 today. Born in Sydney, he spent his early years in Kempsey on the mid-north coast of New South Wales, famous for writing the novel Schindler's List, which then became a movie. And, of course, there was that poem for Rugby League.
3: Blow that whistle, ref. Send that ball soaring. Blow that whistle, ref.
2: Other birthdays, and John Mellencamp turned 75. Come on, baby, baby. Russian President Vladimir Putin is 74 today.
4: Распределение ресурсов, распределение доходов от этой глобализации.
0: And what he was saying was, thank you for the birthday messages. And Brian Mendix from Uncanny X-Men is 65 today. This night together. It all happened on this day, October 7.
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0: 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It's Wednesday morning, the 7th of October. 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
2: 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That's the latest traffic on Orange in the Central West, 105.1 Triple M.
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16: Hello, I'm Cherie Coleman. More than $500 million will be spent upgrading the key road corridor between Newcastle and Dubbo. It's part of a joint state and federal government program and includes upgrades to the Golden Highway to help boost efficiency in getting freight to and from the regions to the ports. Premier Chris Mintz making the announcement in Newcastle this morning.
8: Newcastle to Dubbo, Muswellbrook to Armidale. We want to have them done in the next 4 years, all of it. That'll take a bit of time, but it's hundreds of local jobs. It's the kind of investment that's long overdue.
16: An 80-year-old woman has died in hospital following a crash near Dubbo last week. Emergency services were called to the Mitchell Highway on Friday afternoon after a car and truck collided head-on. The woman who was driving the car was taken to hospital in a critical condition. And the body representing Central West Farmers has backed the Coalition's plan for a new ag visa starting in 2030. The National Farmers Federation saying it's vital for food production and regional communities, stressing it should supplement existing work programs.
17: Triple M National News.
18: Hey there, I'm Lauren Howard. The PM says Australia stands with the Jewish community here and across the world on the third anniversary of the October 7 attacks. Anthony Albanese has released a statement which also says Hamas must disarm and play no role in Palestine's future. A young constable whose policing career had only just started is being farewelled today. Mia Lay had served with New South Wales Police for 16 months before she was killed in a crash in inner Sydney. Her name will be added to the National Police Memorial next year. Millions of Aussie workers could pocket up to $4,300 more a year if non-compete clauses were banned. The ACTU is pushing for the move for low and middle income workers so it'd become easier for them to switch jobs. The peak union body's urging the federal government to resist pressure from businesses to weaken its draft proposals. And Melbourne has been ranked the friendliest city in the world.
19: Good morning, Australia. You're in Cox Country. And Cox is ready for the mowing season. 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Engineered for life. Aussie life.
18: Sport. Former New South Wales prop Aaron Woods is curious to see who will line up to play on the wing for the Kangaroos in the upcoming World Cup. Dolphins star Selwyn Cobbo was set to be picked, but he was unavailable due to injury.
20: You look at the squad, right? There's only one probably out-and-out winger. Well, if that, Jack Bostock's played wing for Origin.
21: Well, who is
20: Tommy Turbo will probably be the other winger.
18: And Cameron Green's been ruled out of Australia's first test against South Africa with an abdominal strain.
22: Humans are social creatures and we need connection to feel good. Make sure to check in on your mates. A quick chat can change more than you think.
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16: Mostly sunny for the central west today, heading for a top of 17 degrees in Orange, 20 in Cowra. Frost then sunny tomorrow and blue skies for Friday. 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
0: It's 4.5 minutes past eight on this Wednesday morning. It's time for birthday balls now. Thanks to Larder and Home at Lucknow. 133353. Let's see what month we're going to be playing this morning. Here we go. June it is. Have you got a June birthday? Come and play. Got $1,000 on the table. Make it yours. Thanks to Larder and Home at Lucknow. Good food, good coffee, good living. June this morning. We'll do it after this. Flock of Seagulls. Triple M.

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2: All right, let's get into it this Wednesday morning. $1,000 up for grabs. June's the month we're playing. And we got Jess on the line this morning. How are you today, Jess?
3: Good, thanks. How are you?
2: 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You got a June birthday?
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2: Jess, the ball is out. Is it the 25th?
3: It's not. It's the 14th.
2: Jess, end of month draw for you. Thank you for playing.
3: Thank you.
2: All right, no joy for Jess this morning, but another crack at it tomorrow when birthday balls returns. Thanks to Lada and Home at Lucknow. Chaz Mostert, V8 supercar driver, going to join us very, very soon. Brian Adams up next, Triple M.
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0: Orange of the Central West's 105.1 at Triple M. Now the Bathurst 1000, not too far away. And we've got you sorted here at Triple M with tickets. But I am thrilled to announce on the show this morning, we're having a chat with Chaz Mostert. He's online with us this morning. Chaz, good morning.
1: Good morning. How are you?
0: Yeah, going really well, mate. Thank you. Looking forward to Bathurst?
1: I certainly am, mate. Anytime we get to Mount Panorama for the big 1000, it's always very exciting. So, yeah, can't wait. Not sure what the outcome's going to be there. So many big hitters at the moment, so much tough competition, and obviously coming off a good one, so we're optimistic, but you can never count anyone out at Bathurst.
0: You're not, it's not your first rodeo at Bathurst. You've won it a couple of times.
1: Yeah, been lucky enough to win it a couple of times. I've left in a hot helicopter once, and also had a beer there once, and also had plenty of other heartbreak moments. So, yeah, look, the highs and lows of Bathurst, been so super lucky a couple of times, which is the best day in Australian motorsport when you are lucky enough to win it. So, we'd love to try and go there and try and do it again.
0: Mate, the beer thing was pretty cool. It was very, very cool. And, I mean, I guess it speaks volumes of the bloke you are. You can easily go and have a beer with anyone.
1: Yeah, that day was a bit heartbroken for me, to be honest. To be having kind of my first DNF around there, only 60-odd laps in. I didn't think there was any other way to get over it other than having a beer and just watching a couple of laps. So did that and went pretty viral. Didn't do it for any other weird reason or anything. Just, I don't know, Australian culture. Sometimes you have a tough day, you just need to have a beverage, right?
0: Yeah, absolutely right. 250 clicks plus going down Conrod, that's must be incredible.
1: Yeah, these days we're probably, we're just getting just a bit over 290. So depending which way the wind's going and we get a tow, we're getting very close to the 300 there. So, it's pretty exhilarating as you tip it into the kink there at the chase and hopefully you jump on the brake pedal and it pulls up. So, doing that for 1,000 kilometres around there, 161 laps, it's super hard on the cars. And these days it's like a 1,000-kilometre sprint race. So, we're all pretty buggered by the end of the day, except all the punters are well-charged because they've had 6 hours of fantastic time in their campsites. And whoever's watching at home, it's a bit of a, bit of history and heritage that obviously 1,000 brings in with the fans watching. It's no different than a grand final day for footy. There's people love to sit down and watch it. So hopefully we can really put on a show this year as well, like it was last year.
0: Yeah. Can I ask you this question, putting you on the spot a bit? What's the one thing that supercars fans don't understand about supercars?
1: Ooh, that's a tough question. I think most of the fans and how accessible we are and kind of fans that have come out of the track pretty much know everything that we're all about. So I think probably the one thing is sometimes we all look pretty matey off track, but I think all us drivers have split personality. As soon as the helmet goes on, there's nothing more than we want to beat each other and we'll put the elbows out for it. So, split personality is probably the best sign.
0: All right. How's the season been going for you?
1: Yeah, really, really proud of the season that we've had with Waukesha TWG Racing. We obviously debuted a brand new car this year with the Toyota Supra. It's been probably blown our expectations out of the water with the results that we have been able to get this year. We haven't been as consistent as we would normally like, but you're going to have that with a brand new package. And, to get, I think it's up to five wins now or four wins. For the year has been pretty cool. So across both two teams running the Toyotas. So, plenty of podiums as well. And, me and Woody look like we're pretty close to getting in the finals after the Bathurst as well. So it'd be nice going there with two cars in the team to see if we can somehow create a bit of a shock towards the end of the year. But Bathurst is its own event. We're obviously eyes on the prize there, and we'll see how we go as well.
0: Yeah, fantastic. Chatting with us this morning, it's Chaz Mostert. Mate, always a pleasure to catch up. Thanks for your time this morning, and good luck this year at the Bathurst 1000.
1: Thank you very much.
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0: Orange in the Central West's 105.1 Triple M. It's U2, 25 past 8. News, sport and weather coming up in the next half hour. Andrew McKibben is the Mayor of the Oberon Shire. He's going to join us for an update on Triple M.
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2: Traffic for the Ascot Way steady and pouring all both ways. No problems. Forbes Road in town. Dalton Street looking clear to Ophir Road and Northern Distributor Road is clear at the Botanic Gardens. Traffic for the Mitchell Highway from Lucknow all the way through to Bathurst is steady and Millthorpe Road, Victoria Road are clear on both ways. 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That's latest traffic on Orange in the Central West, 105.1 Triple M.
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19: Hello, I'm Cherie Coleman. If you're travelling between the Central West and Sydney over the next week, allow plenty of time. A high visibility road operation's already underway as thousands head to Mount Panorama ahead of the Bathurst 1000. Howard Collins from Transport for New South Wales says with the ongoing Great Western Highway closure, they're expecting delays, especially on Monday and Tuesday.
20: Traffic's traffic. And with this diversion, there's very little you can do once you're in the queue other than be patient.
19: The National Farmers Federation's welcomed a coalition promise to introduce a new agriculture visa by 2030. They say it'll help meet the unique demands of farms, including those across the Central West, complementing existing programs like the Palm Scheme and working holiday visas. And the state government's investing more than $7 million in an early intervention allied health pilot aimed at helping older patients recover safely at home. Set to launch next year, up to 330 seniors annually are expected to benefit from extra support to avoid long hospital stays.
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22: Good morning, I'm Lauren Howard. The Prime Minister has released a statement to mark the third anniversary of the October 7 attacks. Anthony Albanese says Australia stands with the Jewish community and Hamas must disarm and play no role in Palestine's future. The Australian soldier killed during a training exercise is being remembered as a much-beloved father of two. 28-year-old Corporal Brendan Henham lost his life in a vehicle rollover outside Darwin earlier this week. Two other men remain in hospital. One Nation has published an AI-generated political ad ahead of Victoria's state election next month. The videos attracted plenty of attention online, with supporters praising its message while critics have questioned the party's use of artificial intelligence. And delays, dropouts and poor service are still frustrating phone and internet customers. The telecommunications watchdog received more than 53,000 complaints last financial year.
23: 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Aussie life.
22: Cameron Munster doesn't want to take a pay cut to stay the storm, so he'll reportedly test his value on the open market. Novak Djokovic has claimed his seventh China Open title after Aussie Alex de Minaur retired injured in last night's final, while Jannik Sinner won't compete again this year due to a knee injury.
24: I will do everything possible to get back 100%. I will thank you already in advance for your support and hope to see you very, very soon on court again.
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19: Mostly sunny for the Central West today, heading for a top of 17 degrees in Orange, 20 in Cowra. Frost then sunny tomorrow and blue skies for Friday. 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

0: Orange in the Central West's 105.1 Triple M. It's time to head out to Oberon now, and joining us for an update, it's the Mayor of the Oberon Shire, Andrew McKibben. Andrew, good morning.
1: Good morning, Neil. How are you this very, I suppose it's foggy down here and with a bit of rain overnight.
0: Yeah, Oberon, a beautiful part of the world, and there's no doubt about it. You've got shearing got underway this week.
1: Shearing started this morning, so I've just popped back over from the shearing shed to take the call, yes. So hopefully we'll get them all done by the end of the week. We're a bit down on shearers, as I said to you. But anyway.
0: Yep. All right. Well, good luck with that. Now, let's talk about news in terms of council. Now, Emergency Services Levy Reform Committee, you've been answering some questions on this.
1: Yes, look... Listeners may remember that I appeared before the Legislative Assembly Reform Committee on the Emergency Services Levy some weeks ago. They've come back with a whole lot of questions for the joint organisation to answer, so I've been working on answering all those questions. A number of about what implications would be there if certain things were done. So obviously this is very important for everyone in our communities because it'll set how the emergency services levy is collected and the methodology used to collect it between businesses, industrial, mining, farmland and obviously residential. So there are a whole heap of options, and whether, you know, rural areas and regional areas get some discounts compared to metropolitan areas. We don't know whether at this stage the Office of State Revenue will collect it or councils will be asked to collect it on behalf of the state government. Obviously, we don't believe it's appropriate for councils to collect it, but we're yet to see what the state government finally did, or the Reform Committee recommends to the state government, basically.
0: Yep, all right. Now, there's new methodology for the allocation of federal assistance grants.
1: There are. So the federal government provides what they call federal assistance grants, and then we have a New South Wales Government Grants Commission that distributes those grants. The New South Wales Government Commission is looking at a new methodology for the distribution. A number of councils in our area actually under the proposed methodology would receive more, but there are some that will receive less. So it's caused quite a lot of controversy across the board, with some obviously gaining and some benefiting and some losers. So we're going through that with a fine tooth comb at the moment. Oberon will be making a submission that has to be made by Wednesday. Obviously, we're concerned that the amount of unrateable land in our area is taken account of, which constitutes nearly 47%, I think, of our total area.
0: Right.
1: Which includes Forestry Corporation, yeah, which is a big bulk of it, and they're a commercial entity.
0: Yep.
1: Yes.
0: Yeah. All right. Now, also being discussed is remuneration that the mayor and councillors receive.
1: That's right. There has been an investigation being put out to understand for submissions to be made in relation to the remuneration of councillors and mayors. We've obviously discussed this. Mayor of Blaney, Bruce Reynolds, is leading the responses, and we've all been looking at this. Obviously. It's a difficult situation because a lot of councils are financially strapped. So to provide any further income to the mayor and councils caused problems. But again, the role of mayor and councils has become more complicated and more time. I suppose it consumes far more time than it did, say, 20 years ago because of all the requirements. We have to be available to the media all the time. We have to deal with councillor disputes. We have to facilitate

0: a scenic hill at Lithgow with all and across the Darling Causeway, so that was a major concern. But also, you know, there'll be traffic coming through to Bathurst from south of us up the Abercrombie Road and also from Crookwell straight up to Trunkie. So all these issues were discussed because a lot of people, very strange, but, well, not strange, but a lot of people come from Victoria up to those races. So they use a lot the Abercrombie Road and they use Trunkie Creek Road. So basically all avenues, but of course the major stoke point at this stage will be coming through Lithgow, and that's Bathurst Council's obviously having a concert, I think it's on the Sunday night, to try and encourage people to stay a day extra to sort of ease the traffic congestion. But we did talk about a number of things, including, and this, and the Chifley District covers Bathurst, Lithgow, Blaney, Oberon and Carroll council areas. We talked about the level of crime. Basically, it's relatively stable. What surprised us when we questioned about illegal tobacconists, because that's obviously caused some issues with a number of our businesses in Oberon and in other towns, is that Department of Health actually is responsible for that, and all, and police just get called to assist them in raiding premises, etc. It's not directed by police, so it is a Department of Health issue, and this was a revelation for all of us.
1: Indeed. Now, some sad news in the Oberon community. Two cherished, admired members of council have passed away.
0: Now, look, we've had Sharon Inwood, who is our facilities manager of the Oberon Fitness Centre and Pool. She passed away. She was highly admired and dedicated to the community's fitness and wellbeing. And we've also had Lynn Hancocks, who basically was in our service news. She ran the Service New South Wales desk, and she was in our planning area. And she was also a vocalist for the National Anthem at our many council events. So we're very sad about the passing away of those two very dedicated members of our council staff and fantastic personalities.
1: All right. Now, some upcoming events. School holidays are on.
0: School holiday programs. Yes, we've got school holiday programs continuing today. We've got Nature's Imprint from 10:30 to 12 p.m. at the Library and Community Centre. We've got tomorrow, Wednesday, we've got Secret Life of Seeds, again, at the Library and Community Centre. And on Thursday, we've got a writing workshop with Bryony Stewart. Registration's required for all of those. And then for all of us, more of interest, on Thursday, the 8th of October, we've got a Getting Started with AI workshop from 6 p.m. to 7:30 at the Oberon Lobel Library and Community Centre, being run by Council. So for all those people who don't know what AI is, or if you missed it, Trump, what do you call it? Super intelligence now, not AI.
1: So it's is he hosting it?
0: SI. I think it's been regulated in the US, so it's going to be called SI.
1: All right.
0: Anyway, there's a workshop to understand it, so that'll help a lot of people. We've got another school holiday program on the 10th of October with a Build-A-Bear workshop at the Oberon RSL from 4 p.m. We've got Edith Seasonal Markets on that day as well, the Saturday, the 10th, at the Recreation Ground. We've got Monday the 12th, we have a school holiday program, Superhero Kids Program at St Barnabas Church from 8:45. Saturday the 17th of October, it's not the Redfin Roundup this stage, but it's the Go Fishing Tournament with workshops at the Reef Reserve at Lake Oberon.
1: Okay.
0: And then going a little further, we have 30th October Pink Ribbon Morning Tea, 10 a.m. Oberon Library. And at Mayfield, they've got amazing things. They've got the high tea at Mayfield all through to December. It's a special event for every day. And then they have stargazing and glamping to the 9th of October. And then moving even further forward, we have the Black Springs Community Hall 50th birthday celebration dance at 7 p.m. on the 20th of November. So many of us who used to go to balls out there are all getting organised, growing our sideburns, and we'll all end up out there on that night.
1: Yes, it sounds like plenty going on in the Oberon Chime with the Mayor. It's Andrew McKibben this morning. Andrew, always a pleasure. Thank you, sir. Have a good day.
0: Thank you very much, Neil.
1: It's 14 minutes out from 9 o'clock. We're brought to you thanks to the Orange City Centre, where you can refresh your everyday essentials and bonds. See you at the Orange City Centre. Sunny today, heading for 17, down to zero overnight. Frost and sunny for tomorrow, a top of 18 degrees. Friday, sunny and 21. Saturday, possible shower 19. Sunday, sunny and 22 degrees for the great race. John Waite up next, Triple M.
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9: 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Families considering kindergarten to year six can tour the junior school, meet the teachers and learn more about the school's approach to learning and well-being. Hear from Principal Mr. Tim Kelly and Head of Junior School, Mrs. Virginia Milliken. The evening begins from 5 p.m. Registrations are essential and can be made via the Kinross Wallaroy School website.
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0: It's a good song. It's John Waite's Missing You. I'm missing you. I'll see you tomorrow. We'll do it again from 6 o'clock right here. Trivia's on tonight at the Hotel Canobolas. Get there early to get your seats. Have a great day.
1: That was wonderful.
2: Bravo.
1: I loved it.
2: Oh, it was great.
1: Well, it was pretty good.
2: Well, it wasn't bad.
1: Well, there were parts of it that weren't very good,
2: though. It could have been a lot better.
1: I didn't really like it.
2: It was pretty terrible.
1: It was bad.
2: It was awful.
1: It was terrible.
2: Get him away.
1: Hey, boo.
2: Boo.
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19: Hello, I'm Sheree Coleman.
15: More than $500 million will be spent upgrading the key road corridor between Dubbo and Newcastle. It's part of a joint state and federal government program. The money will cover a range of improvements from road, shoulder and intersection widening to extra turning and overtaking lanes, digital signage and traffic monitoring cameras. Police are preparing a report for the coroner after the death of an 80-year-old woman injured in a crash near Dubbo last week. The car she was driving collided with a truck on the Mitchell Highway at Geary at about 3 p.m. on Friday. She was taken to hospital in a critical condition where she later died. And police have launched a high visibility operation as thousands of racegoers flock to the Central West ahead of the Bathurst 1000. They'll be targeting speeding, drink driving and antisocial behaviour, also warning drivers to be patient and plan their travel carefully, given the ongoing Great Western Highway closure.
19: Loads of specialist police from all over the state coming here to make sure that this is a safe, family-friendly event.
16: Triple M National News.
20: Good morning, I'm Matthew Layton. The Coalition says its migration crackdown won't come at the expense of critical workers. National's frontbencher Bridget McKenzie telling Seven the policy would focus heavily on skilled migrants, including workers needed in aged care and healthcare.
21: We are absolutely targeting the skilled workforce that we need, and that's why this will be an almost budget neutral position for the economy, because those highly skilled migrants that want to help us build a safe and prosperous country.
20: A 32-year-old man has been charged with murder after a 65-year-old was found dead during a welfare check south of Brisbane. Aussies are still paying the price for telco problems, with complaints topping 53,000 and claims for financial compensation soaring more than 60%. And lawyers for death row inmate Krista Pike say she's conscious and speaking after surviving two lethal injection attempts last week.
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20: Night skipper Caelan Ponga has accepted a $1,000 fine for his high tackle on Victor Radley in Sunday's grand final. Ponga will now turn his attention to the World Cup, debuting for New Zealand alongside Newcastle teammate Dane Gagai against Australia. Test coach Andrew McDonald hopes Cameron Green can return with a bat for the second and third tests against South Africa after an abdominal injury. And Alex de Minaur says his strong run through Asia is some consolation after injury forced him out of the China Open final.
16: Arrive alive. Drive to the conditions. Stay alert. Keep your distance. 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And keep your phone out of sight.
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15: Mostly sunny for the central west today, heading for a top of 17 degrees in Orange, 20 in Cowra. Frost then sunny tomorrow and blue skies for Friday. 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
25: Good morning, Triple M family. It's Maria. 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You're as passionate about the Triple M 1000 as much as we are. 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
26: Oh, ACDC for sure. 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
25: 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Right now, let's kick off your workday with some Bohemian Rhapsody and Queen.
29: Freddie was sitting in his apartment, and he said, "Now, dears, this is where the opera section comes in." I went, "Oh, my God." And it was just going to be, at the time, a little brief interlude of a little bit of, you know, few little things like Galileos.
25: And more than just one Galileos. Count them. Here is Queen of Bohemian Rhapsody on Triple M.

0: on Triple M with the police. Every little thing she does is magic. Will it be a part of the Triple M 1000? Now, Charmaine, you think Powderfinger should be in there. Why?
1: Who doesn't like Powderfinger? Gotta love anything local. Every song you play puts me at a place in time, and I reflect where I was, you know, significant place when I last heard that song.
0: So in saying that, will it be a part of your top 10?
1: Yeah.
0: And to top it off, have you heard the news? Oh, if the rumours are true, this is so exciting. Mysterious billboards have appeared in Sydney, Melbourne and Brisbane with cryptic clues that Powderfinger might be reuniting. One of their songs in your greatest songs of all time? Get your top 10 sorted, then once you got them, start voting via the listener app. Here is Powderfinger and Passenger, now playing on Triple M.

0: Well, we already play the good times and greatest hits, but we've got to try and narrow it down to 1,000, and it's bloody tricky. So we need your help with the Triple M 1,000. Those songs which bring you back to those moments in your life, what was happening in Australia, for example. In 1984, Bob Hawke was re-elected as PM. A jar of Vegemite became the first product in Australia to be electronically scanned. We threw out the $1 note, in came the $1 coin, and Triple M played this for the first time. Wham, wake me up before you go-go. Start collecting your top 10 greatest songs of all time. Once you got them, start voting for them on our listener app. Going to play that in around about 8 minutes on Triple M.
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0: Fergal Sharkey, A Good Heart on Triple M. We already play the good times and greatest hits, but we are after 1,000 of the greatest songs of all time as decided by you guys. Gather your top 10 together, and no doubt this is going to be in a lot of people's top 10. This hit. Guns N' Roses, Sweet Child of Mine. And if you didn't know, it was the riff that actually started this song, not the melody, not the lyrics.
1: All Guns N' Roses songs write themselves. There's no formula, there's no pattern, there's no style. Anyway, so this was one of those things where it starts with the riff, Izzy's got the chords, Duff just makes up some melody lines and stuff, and then Axl started singing it. And it really, the entire song sort of came together that evening.
0: Guns N' Roses will play inside the next 20 minutes, as well as like Alanis and Ironic on Triple M.
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5: Hello, I'm Cherie Coleman. The state branch of the AMA says if the New South Wales Preventative Health Summit ends without funding and firm deadlines, it will have failed. The summit's kicking off today with talks to focus on the best ways to improve long-term health outcomes. New South Wales will see a $1.74 billion investment to enhance three crucial regional road corridors. It includes over $520 million for the Newcastle to Dubbo route, including upgrades on the Golden Highway. The state and federal governments say the spend will enhance road networks, support local communities and freight operations. And if you're travelling between the Central West and Sydney over the next week, allow plenty of time. A high visibility road operation's already underway as thousands head to Mount Panorama ahead of the Bathurst 1000. Howard Collins from Transport for New South Wales says with the ongoing Great Western Highway closure, they're expecting delays, especially after the race.
6: Traffic's traffic, and with this diversion, there's very little you can do once you're in the queue other than be patient.
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7: Good morning, it's Matthew Layton with you. Vigils are being held across the country today, marking 3 years since the October 7 attack on Israel. In Sydney, mourners gathered at Bondi Pavilion this morning. Pro-Palestinian groups are also holding events highlighting the death toll from the war in Gaza. The opposition leader is rejecting warnings the coalition's migration plan will hurt the economy. The coalition wants net migration cut to about 100,000 in its first year. Angus Taylor arguing on Nine, fewer but more skilled migrants would be better for both the budget and economic growth.
8: That also means bringing in the right skills. So there is not just a cut to the numbers here, but an improvement in the standards and the skills of the people we are bringing to the country, the skills we need at this time.
7: And forget the coffee and sport. Apparently it's the people winning visitors over. Melbourne has topped a new list of the world's friendliest cities. Perth landed sixth, but Sydney missed the top 10.
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7: Melbourne star Cameron Munster is reportedly unhappy with the Storm's $750,000 a season offer and is set to hit the open market on November 1. And Alex Diminor's biggest final has ended painfully. The Aussie number one retired injured against Novak Djokovic at the China Open, handing the Joker the trophy. Djokovic sending his support.
10: Really hope that you can recover quickly. 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
5: Mostly sunny for the Central West today, heading for a top of 17 degrees in Orange, 20 in Cowra. Frost then sunny tomorrow and blue skies for Friday. 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
1: Oh, it was really easy to do. 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
0: And you're a massive fan of Elton John.
1: I am, actually. I saw him down in Melbourne. Oh, my gosh. He was amazing.
0: And that was only a few years ago, 2023, his Farewell Yellow Brick Road tour. And I've noticed a lot of you know who you want to vote for, but not really what song you want to vote for yet. 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
0: 1,000 of the greatest songs of all time, 1,000 stories, and one hit which shines above the rest. Good morning, it's Maria with you, the Triple M 1,000. 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Just like Beautiful Girl, In Excess, when Andrew Farris was writing this.
15: So I wondered, you know, back then, why am I doing this? What is this? You know, but luckily I had a very good family. You know, I still have a great family, and family does something to you and it connects you with each other and other people.
0: Yeah, he wrote this song, A Beautiful Girl, about his daughter Grace when she was born. So does this mean something similar to you? Did you dedicate this song to your daughter? Get voting once you got your top 10. It is the Triple M 1000, and here is In Excess.

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0: David Bowie on Triple M, Good Times and Greatest Hits. It's Maria with you this morning on 133.53. David, have you got a handful of the greatest songs of all time?
1: Well, I've got a thousand of them, but you definitely have to have Ice House to be our national anthem, Great Southern Land. You listen to the song, it's just Australia.
0: And would you say, David, it's your greatest song of all time?
1: Yeah, definitely Great Southern Land.
0: What memories does the song give you?
1: Always stuck by me growing up and still is to this day. So as a 62-year-old, it's still right up there along with, you know, Sweet Child of Mine. And there's so many you can put in there. Like, you can only pick 10, but wow. Yeah,
0: I think that's the hardest part. It's not about which ones do we choose, it's which ones do we have to cut out.
1: Well, I think it's how lucky we are to have these great artists that cover Australian rock. That's the main thing.
0: I couldn't have said it better myself, David.
1: That's just, yeah, we're very lucky in this country. Yeah. So many great artists.
0: Have you registered yet?

0: 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Fuel Watch, getting you in the know on where to go for fuel.
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0: need to be a part of history, Triple M is, with the Triple M 1000. These greatest songs of all time are going to be the songs that you guys choose. So have a good think about your top 10 songs. Once you got them, you can register via the listener app. You know, the ones that mean a little something to you, like, did you hear this song after someone had cheated on you? Yeah. Just kind of the vibe that Ryan Adams' Run to You is giving. Or is it a fresh start for you when you heard this song, Jimmy Cliff, I Can See Clearly Now? Whatever songs mean something to you, I reckon they should be in your top 10. Those hits are coming up next on Triple M.
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16: Hello, I'm Cherie Coleman. More than $500 million will be spent upgrading the key road corridor between Newcastle and Dubbo. It's part of a joint state and federal government program and includes upgrades to the Golden Highway to help boost efficiency in getting freight between the regions and the ports. Premier Chris Minns making the announcement in Newcastle this morning.
17: Newcastle to Dubbo, Muswellbrook to Armidale. We want to have them done in the next 4 years, all of it. That'll take a bit of time, yeah. But it's hundreds of local jobs. It's the kind of investment that's long overdue.
16: The New South Wales Preventative Health Summit's getting underway today. The state branch of the AMA is pushing for three main commitments: a quarantined prevention fund, a tax on sugary drinks, and the implementation of healthcare funding recommendations. And an 80-year-old woman has died in hospital following a crash near Dubbo last week. Emergency services were called to the Mitchell Highway on Friday afternoon after a car and truck collided head-on. The woman who was driving the car was taken to hospital in a critical condition.
18: Triple M National News.
19: Good morning, it's Matthew Layton with you. The opposition leader says graduates will help fill an extra 100,000 skilled jobs under the coalition's migration plan. The policy would cut graduate students and bridging visas. Angus Taylor adding priority workers could include doctors, construction workers and engineers.
20: We recognise where the gaps are. Now we're going to have an additional 100,000 skilled visas, which will include people working in those sectors. So there's a very strong focus on this. We need to get the people who we need.
19: A young police constable killed in a crash is being farewelled today. Constable Mia Lay was just 20 when a marked police vehicle hit a tree at Redfern in Inner Sydney last month. A popular beach has reopened after a whale carcass attracted large sharks and raised bacteria levels. City Beach in Perth has been cleared as safe. And the US is pressing Russia for more detail after a plague lab worker died, with authorities saying no close contacts have tested positive.
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19: The Perth Bears have reportedly given Chief Executive Anthony Disegli 3 months to save his job, with some board members pushing for his exit before next season's NRL debut. And Alex Dimonor says he's gutted he could not finish the job after injury struck in his biggest career final. The Aussie retired against Novak Djokovic in the China Open final with an adductor problem. Djokovic says it did not feel right celebrating the win.
22: Deep inside, I'm very, very proud of this achievement. Obviously, it's been a challenging year.
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16: Mostly sunny for the central west today, heading for a top of 17 degrees in Orange, 20 in Cowra. Frost then sunny tomorrow and blue skies for Friday. 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